0: it out during testing and replace it before it's being used for voting.
1: Kirk also says the so-called logic and accuracy testing is essential and should boost voters' confidence in the process. The polls open tomorrow at 7 a.m. The next full closure of the West Side perimeter is scheduled for this weekend. The Georgia DOT says, weather permitting, all lanes of I-285 will be shut down for road work between South Atlanta Road and South Cobb Drive starting 7 p.m. Friday until 5 a.m. Monday. All traffic will be detoured around the area. The full closure is part of the ongoing 285 West Side rebuild project scheduled for completion in 2029. High diesel costs are slamming Georgia farmers, so they're inviting people to come to them.
2: For families, it's a day at the farm. For farmers, it's income that helps cover higher costs. Turner County farmer Brad Calhoun says operating without that money would be tough.
3: It has definitely helped, you know, offset some prices. I mean, it just keeps us in business. I mean, if we wasn't doing it, it would be very difficult.
2: He says fuel is just one of many expenses going up. Everything else costs more, too. Rob Archer, 95.5 WSB.
1: Atlanta is making it harder to build new self-storage facilities in the city. The city council approving a measure requiring developers get special use permits before building them. That means more review and a chance for neighbors to weigh in. City officials say storage facilities take up valuable land, create few jobs, and can bring more truck traffic into neighborhoods. The city has already banned new storage facilities within a half mile of the Beltline. And a worn jersey nets millions of dollars at auction today, reports Chuck Severson.
4: A game-worn, autographed Michael Jordan road jersey from the 1998 NBA Finals has been privately sold for $14 million, says Hunt Auctions of Pennsylvania. It says it's the highest price ever paid for a piece of basketball memorabilia. The buyer, Miami real estate investor Ron Furman. It's the third time a Jordan jersey from that 1998 Finals has fetched at least $10 million. Jordan and the Chicago Bulls beat the Utah Jazz in the series.
1: It's 8:04, and that means it's now time for live team coverage of traffic and weather. We are checking in with Brianna Rose in the WSB 24-Hour Traffic Center. Good evening to you, Brianna. What's going on out there?
5: Good evening to you, Michelle. Good evening, Metro Atlanta drivers. Starting in Gwinnett County, watch for a stalled vehicle on I-85 southbound before SR-211. The right lane is blocked as you approach that area. Over in Clayton County, if you're running into delays through Forest Park on I-285 eastbound at I-75, a crash is blocking two left lanes, so give yourself a little extra time if you are traveling in that area. Over in Henry County, if you're taking I-75 southbound through Stockbridge, there's a stalled vehicle near SR-138. No lanes are blocked at the moment, but it is causing delays throughout Stockbridge. I am Brianna Rose from the EMCO Transmissions 24-Hour Traffic Center, Triple Team Traffic, 95.5 WSB.
6: This is WSB meteorologist Christina Edwards. Clear skies with low humidity tonight. Temperatures will fall to the mid to upper 50s for tomorrow morning. Tomorrow afternoon, sunshine with a high around 85, climbing to the mid to upper 80s for the rest of this week.
1: 72 degrees in Clarkston right now. We got 71 in Canton and 70 right here in Midtown. 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
13: Shelley Winter Show, live, local, topical, relevant, and real. And joining us now every Monday through the elections is my good friend and political analyst for the Shelley Winter Show, Bill Crane. Hey, Bill, how are you, sir?
14: I'm well, Shelley. I hope you are.
13: Yes, sir. Yes, sir. So we have a list of topics to talk about, but I want to start with something we did not discuss, the rally on Friday in Dalton. Vice President Vance is coming here on Wednesday, as a matter of fact. He's going to be at the Southwest Airline Terminal. I don't know where that is down. I guess down at the airport, meeting with supporters.
14: It's in College Park off of Old National Highway.
13: Okay. And so the president is coming to Dalton on Friday, and I just did a segment where I said that the Jackson campaign may not want to show up. What are your thoughts?
14: If I were Jackson, I would not be there. Yeah. I wouldn't be there for the video that the Lance Bottoms campaign will pull and run. I wouldn't be there just because this president, even though I'm sure Rick Jackson is still an enthusiastic supporter of the president, those votes he should already have. And if the president is there to drum up the GOP base, which is important for all Republicans running, There are many Republicans who will be thrilled that he's coming, but there will be just as many independents and Democrats who don't want him to come to Georgia. So,
13: well, the Democrats, the Democrats would be thrilled as well that he's coming, but the independents, I get the independents,
14: yeah. And I think at this point, this election, I think John Ossoff has a handy lead, as more recent polls show him pulling away from Congressman Mike Collins. The RNCC and the RNSC, I think, are not pausing, but have made all the investment they're going to make in that election. And I believe Rick Jackson will win, but I think because of the enthusiasm gap, Democrats over Republicans, and a midterm that favors the out party, that it might be a little closer than Rick Jackson would like. So heavy turnout in places like the 14th and the 9th district will be critical to offset what may or may not happen in the core four of Metro Atlanta. And you and I will both be watching when early voting starts tomorrow. How heavy is turnout in Cobb, DeKalb, Fulton, and Gwinnett? And where in Cobb, DeKalb, Fulton, and Gwinnett is the turnout heavy? North County, South County, East County, West County. And those, as that data comes in from the counties and the Secretary of State's office, to see if the Bottoms campaign has the enthusiastic Democratic base, particularly of African-American women, that made things close for Stacey Abrams twice and helped pull Senator Raphael Warnock across the finish line 4 years ago.
13: We are on the phone with Bill Crane, political analyst for the Shelley Winter Show. Bill, talk about the polling. You said the recent polling has Ossoff pulling away. What polling are you referring to?
14: Newsweek has a poll that was released today that's on Real Clear Politics that has the margin 8% over Mike Collins. But when you factor in the leaning percentages, leaning Democrat, leaning Republican, and the fact that in that poll, Democrats over Republicans is up 17%, I think then the 8% margin is understated, and the margin of error being 4%, he's probably at this point in double digits. Again, it's one poll.
13: Right.
14: But the trend has been 4% up, 6% up, 7% up, 8% up, and there's never been a time when it's been in that race within single digits.
13: Let's go to the next story. President Trump suggesting to people of Ukraine to replace Zelensky, not because, you know, he believes Russia should take over Ukraine, but because of the fight over diesel fuel prices. Your thoughts on that?
14: First, I have to mention at the same time, this president is suggesting doing away with the sanctions against Russia that allow them back again on the open market to sell their gasoline and their diesel, which would help them fund to a greater extent a war with Ukraine. So that's, to me, it's sort of a two-pronged slap telling Vladimir Putin that he's probably going to be able, though there are people in Washington who don't want that to happen and a lot of people in NATO, but reopening Russia's ability to sell gasoline and petroleum, trying to affect gas prices here, and telling the people of Ukraine you need to get rid of Vladimir Zelensky. We talk about any time any foreign country tries to in any way touch our elections, it's a heinous crime, but we seem to have no problem having a foreign policy that's beyond what we even did, removing all, you know, banana republic dictators in Latin America with the CIA in the 50s and 60s. This is overtly the head of the country saying, we don't like this guy, let's get him out.
13: And it's
14: a bad foreign policy.
13: Absolutely. But it's not only that we don't like the guy. We don't like the guy because of one thing that's happening in our country, which is not his fault. You know, he's fighting a war. And then not only that, I'm told, this is what people on radio, people on television, people on the right have told me, that Russia is financing or helping to finance Iran's war against us. China and Russia are financing. This is what I've been told since last spring. How is it that we're going to now give them money to fight a war against ourselves?
14: Yeah, and we don't have it. We can't, once we let the money loose, we can't control it. I would also share, as it relates to energy markets, there are discussions between Ukraine and Russia that I believe Vladimir Zelensky initiated, that both countries agreeing not to attack each other's energy infrastructure, which would include things like refineries, distribution facilities, ports, nuclear power plants, because after this war is over, both of those countries need to go on and have an economy and move forward.
13: Absolutely.
14: So but that's generally under the umbrella of not. Sorry.
13: Right. No, but Putin broke that today, didn't he? Didn't he attack Ukraine's energy?
14: But He did. But he hasn't signed. He hasn't responded, and he hasn't said no. But he did attack. So again, Vladimir Zelensky is trying to do something, protecting energy infrastructure, because Ukraine has huge natural gas deposits, as an example, and that can be made into liquefied natural gas, which is a second fuel to diesel in a lot of fleets. But the president's ignoring that because diesel fuel prices, as you said, not his fault, are spiking because of what's happening in the Middle East. We can't get oil and we can't get diesel fuel out of the Strait of Hormuz in the Middle East.
13: It's kind of foreign policy by the seat of your pants, which is just as frustrating as foreign policy you may not agree with. Early voting starts tomorrow. I know we're going to see a strong Democrat turnout. I got a text when I did my segment earlier about Jackson, you know, Rick Jackson campaign. Possibly, you know, my advice is not to show up on Friday. I said the rally was Thursday. I was wrong. It's Friday. Doors open at 11:30 at Dalton Airport. And I apologize for that. But I got a text saying that it's a good idea for them to show up and have this rally because the base is not motivated. And my question, I'll ask the person who texted that to me, I'll ask the same question that I'll ask the same question of you that I asked of them. Is the base not vote motivated because of Trump, or is Trump the motivator for the base? If that question makes sense.
14: It does. I do think Donald Trump can still turn out his, not the party's base necessarily, but his MAGA base, which is a subset of the entire state's GOP. But I also think there's a subset of the party and outside the party growing in number that he turns off. So the question is, without Georgia-specific polling data on Trump, which I haven't seen much of, it's hard to know. I mean, take his money if he wants to put money in a super PAC, but if he's more a net positive or a net negative when you know the Democrats will make hay of the visit.
13: Right. That's a great answer. Bill Crane, political analyst for the Shelley Winter Show, every Monday at 8:06. Bill will be joining us. Bill, thanks for joining us. He'll talk to you soon.
14: Take care, brother.
13: Bye-bye. We'll be right back.
5: It is 8:15 in the AMCO Transmissions 24-hour traffic center, taking a look at Cobb County on I-75 southbound at Barrett Parkway. It looks like we've got some construction there, taking out three right lanes, causing delays throughout that Kennesaw stretch. I am Brianna Rose from the AMCO Transmissions 24-hour traffic center, checking traffic 95.5 WSB.
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13: Little local politics, my friends. So today, I don't know if anybody knows it because I, well, you know, Loudermilk debate series. They had debates today. Did anybody know that? Lieutenant Governor Brian, Josh McLaurin versus Greg Dolezal, Republican Greg Dolezal versus Democrat Josh McLaurin, Tanya Miller, Democrat, Attorney General.

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4: Little local politics, my friends. So today, I don't know if anybody knows it because I, well, you know, Loudermilk debate series. They had debates today. Did anybody know that? Lieutenant Governor Brian, Josh McLaurin versus Greg Dolezal, Republican Greg Dolezal versus Democrat Josh McLaurin. Tanya Miller, Democrat, Attorney General versus Brian Strickland. That was today, this afternoon. This is why. And tonight at 8 o'clock, Keisha Lance Bottoms will be on the stage by herself while Rick Jackson is doing a South Georgia swing with Brian Kemp, probably reaching, touching and talking to a lot more voters doing that event with Governor Brian Kemp than he would doing a debate. I understand why people don't do debates. It's not necessary. I know it becomes an attack, but it's usually an attack from the person in a weaker position than the front runner in these situations. It's always, you know, it's like, do you remember when heavyweights would get challenged? I remember when Mike Tyson was a heavyweight champion of the world, and not Leon Spinks. What's the guy's name from Harlem, from New York? Look it up for me. He would show up to Mike Tyson events to challenge him. You're running from me. You're running from me. You're running from me. It wasn't Leon Spinks. It was another guy. I forgot his name. But anyway, this is what happens in boxing. You know, the challenge. It happens in hip hop. Mitch Blood Green, exactly. Thank you very much. Mitch Blood Green would show up everywhere and challenge Mike Tyson. It happens in rap music, right? Some rapper trying to make a name for himself would challenge Jay-Z. Oh, I'm better than Jay-Z. Let's battle. And Jay-Z would look at him and flick him away like a flea, right? It's the person in the weaker position will always yell and scream, we need to debate. We need to debate, right? Anyway. There's a during the Tanya Miller Brian Strickland debate this afternoon. That was this afternoon. She brought up an attack on Brian Strickland, and it's about data centers, and it's saying that she said the story goes that Brian Strickland, Attorney General nominee Brian Strickland, is ramming a data center down the throats of his neighbors. Right. And this is completely not true. Like, this is as untrue as Tallarico was in an Ohio mental hospital. Right. Just completely made up and untrue. And when he said, well, that's not even true. What are you talking about? She doubled down. Well, apparently. Right. This is from these websites. You see them all the time. These are websites. There's one that pops up on my page all the time, the Tennessee Holler. It's made to look like a real news site, a real newspaper, but it's really a paid left wing news site. And there's someone to write as well. This Courier, Courier Georgia, is the same thing. It's a bought and paid for a left-leaning, Democrat-controlled website that does this. Well, what I did not know was that they had an event with Tanya Miller and Keisha Lance Bottoms. This Courier Newsroom, which is a completely Democrat thing. It's not a real newspaper, but ladies and gentlemen. It's not a real news site. They had an event with Don Lemon, of all people, moderating the event. And I thought to myself,

0: okay, yes, Trump is coming here. Yes, you're going to do a video of Rick Jackson on a stage with Donald Trump. But the Jackson campaign can literally do a video of you at a left-leaning Democrat fake newspaper event with Don Lemon. And it's just, I'm thinking to myself, why would you do that? Like, why? Like, I'm just thinking, like, why would you do that? Why would you sully your reputation by going to an event that's so clearly partisan to have this event that makes it look like to the voters who don't know, oh, look, this newspaper is having this event with the Democrat candidates? No. It's a Democrat news, fake website, Korea Newsroom. It's not even real. It's getting crazy out there, ladies and gentlemen. It really is. And both sides are doing it. And you know who gets hurt the most in all of this? We, the voters. From the Tallarico lie to the Courier fake newspapers to the Tennessee High, all of these fake things, fake outlets designed to make it sound, make it look like they're real news outlets to convince you like, oh, look at what the news is saying. It only hurts us. The voters. We need to ask them to stop it. We'll be right back. Shelley went to show.
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7: Good evening to you. It's 8:30. I'm Michelle Wright. The news is being brought to you by Solomon Brothers. Our top local story this hour, Cobb County Police investigating a death at Six Flags over Georgia this afternoon. The call coming in right around 4 about an incident where a man reportedly fell out of the Goliath roller coaster. The park says the ride malfunctioned and also injured others. Here's the call courtesy of the Crime Radar app.
8: Come to the park where the base first aid station is. There looks like we have a total of 3 patients.
7: Six Flags says in a statement, quote, "We are deeply saddened by the guest incident at our park today. Our thoughts and heartfelt condolences are with the guest's family, friends, and loved ones." Mableton's mayor also sending condolences and saying the city's public safety director is coordinating with Cobb County Police and Park Security as the situation is addressed. Cobb County's Major Crimes Unit is heading up the investigation. A new crime unit is hitting the streets of Clayton County.
9: The Raptor Unit, or Rapid Action Patrol and Tactical Operations Response, has been on the streets now for less than a week. In that time, Sheriff LaVon Allen says deputies arrested 7 people, including 4 suspects on felonies, seized 2 guns, and took 3 pounds of drugs off the streets. Sheriff Allen says the unit isn't designed just to sit around and wait for crime to happen. He says deputies will be out on the streets every day targeting criminals. Keith Cromwell, 95.5 WSB.
7: Georgians will go to the polls beginning tomorrow for the start of in-person early voting, and elections officials say they're ready.
10: Election officials in all of the state's 159 counties have spent the weeks leading up to the start of early voting preparing for Georgians to begin casting their ballots. Bartow County Elections Director Joseph Kirk says they've been working to make sure all of the equipment is functioning properly before tomorrow.
11: We don't want to be surprised when we go to use it with the voters.
10: He believes these tests will boost voter confidence as they make their selections. The polls open tomorrow at 7 a.m. Jonathan O'Brien, 95.5 WSB.
7: Federal agents search the Washington, D.C. home of Minnesota Representative Ilhan Omar. Officials say it's all part of an ongoing federal criminal investigation into the representative's paperwork.
12: It says, quote, "The Trump administration's raid on Congresswoman Ilhan Omar's home is deeply disturbing and raises serious questions about the continued corrupt weaponization of the federal government against Donald Trump's adversaries." That's from Hakeem Jeffries, the top Democrat in the House, as well as the other 2 top Democrats in that chamber.
7: Jay O'Brien reports Omar is a naturalized citizen and has been representing Minnesota's 5th District since 2019. And pumpkin patches and other farm attractions help Georgia farmers cover high diesel costs, but it's not always enough. Turner County farmer Brad Calhoun says visitor revenue helps close his budget gap.
4: We're booked solid from, I think, October or September 30th to November 1st.
7: But Georgia Farm Bureau's Kelly Henry says farm tourism doesn't erase the financial pressure.
5: Just a mid-size row crop tractor that's 200 gallons, which can be used in a day, definitely within 2 days, $1,248 just to fill that up.
7: And Calhoun says everything is up, not just diesel prices. It's 8:33, and that means it is now time for live team coverage of traffic and weather. We are checking in with Brianna Rose in the WSB 24-hour traffic center. Good evening to you, Brianna. What's going on out there?
13: Good evening to you, Michelle. Good evening, Metro Atlanta drivers. Taking a look at Cobb County on I-75 northbound before Chastain Road. Looks like construction is taking out three left lanes, causing delays throughout that Kennesaw Marietta stretch. Be mindful if you are traveling in that area. I'm Brianna Rose from the EMCO Transmissions 24-hour traffic center, Triple Team Traffic, 95.5 WSB.
14: I'm WSB meteorologist Christina Edwards. Clear skies for this evening with low humidity. Lows tonight in the upper 50s to low 60s. Tomorrow and Wednesday, sunshine and staying dry with highs in the mid 80s.
7: We have got 67 degrees in Peachtree City, 68 degrees in Alpharetta, 69 right here in Midtown. 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Breaking news when it happens. I'm Michelle Wright, 95.5 WSB.
0: Coming up next, my opinions on Ilhan Omar. 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
0: Shelly went to show. Shelly went to show. Baddest bumper music in the country. And topical, relevant, real, all that stuff. Great stuff. Great stuff, Trent. I want to talk about Ilhan Omar, right? So do I have a problem, generally speaking, with the government going after elected officials? Absolutely. Absolutely, I do. I had a big problem with the Biden administration starting this by going after Trump and raiding his house. That was very problematic to me. And I said back then on the radio, I said back then, watch what happens when it when they come after you. This is a terrible precedent to start and to set. And that's what they said. They went through Milani's drawers and Barron's room, all the stuff, and then staged boxes in a room to make it seem like these boxes all held top secret papers and secrets and everything. You remember that? So you can't really be, you know, go like, oh, I can't believe they're doing this during election time. Huh? What are you talking about? What are you talking about? You started this fight. And in this case, I will defend the president. If they've got something, if they found something, and it seems like they did, I if they're going to raid some elected official's house, it's not going to be Ilhan Omar to influence an election. That's not where they're going to go. That's not the person they're going to go after to influence the elections coming up. I think that they have something, and I think this is going to be part of an October surprise. As we go into the midterm elections coming up in 3 weeks from tomorrow. Do I like it? No, I didn't like it when they did it to Trump. I don't like it now. I don't think the government should be used as a means to go after your political enemies. Yes, it's been done, but I don't think it's right. And I'll stand on that. I don't think it's right, but he's only doing what was done to him. Look, let me say something to a lot of people. I'm very upset with this administration right now, as many of you already know. Very upset. And you hear it every night. But there's a part of me that understands what's going on. Right? When I voted for Donald Trump in 2016, I was voting for the bull in the china shop. I wanted the whole thing to come crumbling down and rebuilt again. That's what I wanted. I had a good first term, interrupted by COVID, but even that was out of his hands. But the first term, I had a good first term. I was happy with that first term. I voted again in 2020, and he lost. I was excited in 2024, especially after the horrible botched job that Joe Biden did in 2020 to 2024. I was excited to vote for him again because I wanted that first term Donald Trump. But something happened during that 4 years of Joe Biden. And I can't say that I wouldn't have reacted the same way. And this is not necessarily to go out there and defend everything. I've aired my grievances. I told you where I disagree. I've shouted from the rooftops the things that bother me, and I will continue to as the days go on. But I do want to say this. I do understand where the man is coming from. If you went after, you beat me in 2020, let's say all fair and square, right? You beat me. No one, I'm not going to sit here and argue, relitigate 2020. You beat me fair and square in 2020. And while I sat and waited to run again in 2024, which you knew I was going to do, you went after my family. You went after my money. You went after my home. You just went after me in every single way. And before that, the people who I considered friends, the Morning Joes of the world, and the Mikas of the world, and the Sharptons of the world, people who I hung with, who I ran with, the rappers and all of these people, those people, all of those people turned on me during my first term. You called me everything but a son of God. Son of God, or not son of God, everything but whatever that term is. Whatever it is, I can't remember it. No, he's not the son of God. Just I know that. But you call me every name in a book, right? Every single name. Racist, homophobic, anti-this, anti-that, anti-this, Hitler. All of these terms. You just said it like regular, like you're saying good morning. You did it during his first term. You did it the entire time he was out of office. You went after his money. You went after his family. He called his wife names. All of these things. Not regular people. I'm not talking about people on Twitter and stuff like that. I'm talking about the power people, the politicians, the media, the people with the real influence. And so he comes back in 2024, and he just doesn't give a you know what. And I cannot say I would not be the same way. I cannot say that I would not come back and be like, look, all the kids, don't come near a government, stay on the sidelines, cut the deals, make the money. These people don't care about us. We're going to get ours at least. I can't say I wouldn't be the same way. Honest to God. Do I like it? Absolutely not. You hear me say it every night. But do I understand it? Absolutely. Absolutely, I understand it. Do I like it? No, I don't like it. I think it taints the party. I think it taints the country. I think it's bad for us. But on a personal level, would I do the same thing? Abso-you-know-what-lutely. It's a Shelley Winter Show. We'll be right back.
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13: It is 8:48 in the AMCO Transmissions 24-hour traffic center. Taking a look at Cobb County on I-75 northbound near SR-5 and Barrett Parkway. Construction is claiming two left lanes, causing delays throughout that stretch. Elsewhere, Fulton County, I-75, I-85 northbound, the downtown connector. Near Central Avenue, there is construction there, taking out one right lane. I am Brianna Rose from the AMCO Transmissions 24-hour traffic center. Triple Team Traffic, 95.5 WSB.
0: Shelly went to show. Two things I want to close the show out with. The first is this Tallarico lie. It's part of the problem. You got to know the grifters, ladies and gentlemen. You have to know the people who are paid to sell you information, sell you news, sell you things. They make the money off of you sharing this information. That's how they make their money. They're grifters. I come on here every single night. Let me tell you the difference. I come on here every single night. I talk to an audience of people who are listening. And I tell you what I think. There are some things I say that before I even open my mouth, I know that there's going to be a number of people who won't like what I have to say. But I will say it anyway, not because I want those people to be mad at me, because that is my honest opinion. There are people out there now on Twitter and social media, on Facebook, who are paid to give you what can only be called propaganda. And if you're following this stuff, you're made dumber. I'm not saying that you're already dumb. I'm just saying you're made dumber. You're not a thinking person. I was shocked at the number of people who jumped on Tallarico was in a mental institution and shared it. I thought I was shocked by some of these people because I know some of them, and I know them like, no, you're smarter than this. We may not agree on politics, but you've got to be smarter. You've got to know this is not real. But they shared it anyway. And I just thought, you're not getting paid to share it. They're getting paid to come up with it and share it, but you're not getting paid to reshare it and repost it. Why would you do that? It's sad. What this country cannot. Listen, ladies and gentlemen, I say it all the time. I don't say it because I disagree or agree. It has nothing to do with that. I say it all the time because at the end of the day, we cannot withstand this. We cannot withstand a country where lies are being spread about people running for office or even the people who are supporting those running for office. We cannot survive that as a country. It just pushes us further and further apart. And there are people who are now making money to do that. That's got to be scary to all of us. It should be scary to all of us that they're making money to be divisive. I wanted to close out the show with that because I didn't get a chance to say it earlier. Another thing I want to talk about, I don't know if this is just unfair or just is what it is, right? But I don't know if you know this. I talked about it last week. The WNBA, our Atlanta Dream, are going to the finals. Good for them. I hope they win. Be interesting because if the Atlanta Dream take home a chip, they would have taken home a chip before the Falcons and the Hawks, which is funny to me as a New York sports fan, right? It's kind of funny to me that the girls won a championship before the men did. But, it's not neither here nor there. Everybody's equal, right? But anyway, that's just my knock on Falcon and Hawks fans. Anyway, the Dream, congratulations, they're in the finals of the WNBA championship. They're playing the Aces. Is it the Aces? The Valkyries, right?
2: Yeah, the Valkyries. The Valkyries swept the Aces.
0: Okay, that's right, the Valkyries. So it's the Valkyries versus the Dream. And here's the great news for the Dream, right? They played a couple playoff games at State Farm Arena, but here's the deal, right? I think the playoffs, the finals start on Saturday. There'll be games 3 and 4, and if necessary, a possible game 6 that would be played in Atlanta. Guess what? The dates for those games are all booked at State Farm Arena. 2 are Hawks games, and 1 is a concert of a band I've never heard of. But you can't cancel or move any of these things. And it's unfortunate for the Dream. So they're going to be playing their championship, first championship series. Their home games are going to be played at Gwinnett Arena. I'm sorry. People were saying Gwinnett Arena was available. They'll be playing at the Gateway Center, which holds 3,500. Those tickets are going to be expensive, and it's going to freeze out the very people that want to see the WNBA in the finals, and that's young families. Young girls who play basketball, they won't be able to afford it because it's only 3,500 tickets. You got a bunch of season ticket fans already for WNBA, so they're going to get their tickets, and then you're not going to have many left, and you're going to have to charge a couple hundred dollars for those tickets. So, but good luck to the Dream. I hope they win for many reasons. I just want them to do well. And really, you know, to be honest with you, I hate the fact that Twitter and right-wing talkers and right-wing sports tried to pit Angel Reese versus Caitlin Clark in some effort to, like, Magic Johnson versus Larry Bird. The difference is they pitted them against each other and made some people hate the other, which is ridiculous. When Larry Bird and Magic Johnson were going back-to-back and the NBA pitted them against each other, it was a sports rivalry. Guys, people that like Magic Johnson still respected Larry Bird. People that like Larry Bird still respected the Lakers and Magic Johnson. May not have liked them, but we respected them, and we loved to watch them play. And this Angel Reese versus Caitlin Clark, it was part of what I said earlier, part of the divide of America, where you were made to hate Angel Reese or made to hate Caitlin Clark. And now Angel Reese gets to get back at everybody by hopefully, prayerfully winning a chip in the WNBA championships. Go Angel Reese. Win your championship, my sister. Win your championship. Ladies and gentlemen, I say it at the end of every show, and I'll say it again tonight, and I'll keep it real with you as I always do every night. Know this in your hearts, because I know it in mine, and I see it every day in the lives of friends and sometimes perfect strangers. God loves you, and so do I. Peace.
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6: Most people seem to come into our office without clearly defined goals. They may have, you know, like a broad hope that, hey, I'm hoping that I can retire at this age. And if I can retire at this age and not have to go back to work and maybe travel like a couple times a year, like I think that's maybe what I'm looking for, something like that, which that's great. If that's where you are, you know, a lot of people don't spend tons of time thinking about this, you know, and it sneaks up on you. But what I would tell you is from someone who's trying to put together the puzzle, I'm going to say those aren't super clearly defined goals. Like, let's drill down on, you say you want to travel. Why? Tell me more. So there's a whole lot more than just like, I'd like to travel. 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And then we can kind of work backwards and we can put together a plan.
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7: Good evening to you. It's 9 o'clock. I'm Michelle Wright. 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Our top local story this hour, a deadly roller coaster accident closes Six Flags over Georgia and Cobb County today.
11: One person was killed after falling several hundred feet from the Goliath roller coaster. Several others hurt. Dozens then stuck on the ride for hours. Park employees walking them down one by one. Cobb County Police now taking charge, looking into exactly what happened. In a statement, Six Flags says, quote, "Our thoughts and heartfelt condolences are with the guest family." They say they are cooperating fully in the investigation. Keith Cromwell, 95.5 WSB.
7: 69 degrees in Midtown right now. Clear skies, cool tonight. Will the warm-up continue tomorrow? WSB meteorologist Christina Edwards has our complete forecast coming up. President Trump is going to be back in Georgia to rally Republicans ahead of the midterm elections.
12: The president will hold a rally in Dalton on Friday. Georgia Congressman Mike Collins, who's running against incumbent U.S. Senator John Ossoff, will be there, as will Republican candidate for Governor Rick Jackson. It'll be Trump's third visit to Georgia this year. It continues his campaign blitz of key states ahead of the midterms. Vice President J.D. Vance is also set to visit Georgia for a rally in Atlanta on Wednesday. Former Vice President Kamala Harris will campaign in Georgia later this month with Fulton County Democrats. Bill Caiaccio, 95.5 WSB.
7: Human remains found 10 years ago tied to a missing persons case out of Conyers from 1997.
14: Conyers police have now identified human remains discovered in 2016 as those of Tammy Fortson, who was reported missing by her family in 1997 when she was 29 years old. Lieutenant Kayla Hines.
28: So the family didn't have any idea as to kind of what happened to Tammy. All they could say is that she hung out with a crowd in Christian Circle. And I think they had gone to visit there a few times and just thought it wasn't the greatest area for her.
14: The remains were found in that area in Newton County. Police now asking anyone with information about her death to come forward. Sabrina Cupid, 95.5 WSB.
7: There's an update on the Stitch, that project which will put a green cap over the downtown connector and provide more green space in North Atlanta.
29: We're nearer than ever to being shovel ready with the project.
30: The CEO of the Stitch Inc., Jack Seavey, says the group is expecting the first shovels in for the work on the project next year.
29: As soon as late 2027, starting with some of the street improvements, around walkability, around safety.
30: The group is looking to several sources to secure funding for future phases of the Stitch over the downtown connector. Lisa Nicholas, 95.5 WSB.
7: Cleanup continues in the panhandle of Florida in the aftermath of Hurricane Isaias. Governor Ron DeSantis says power should be restored to those in the dark.
15: We anticipate to continue to see the remaining power outages that are left to be remedied throughout today and into tomorrow for some of the more harder hit areas. But I think between FPL and the co-ops, they feel really good about the progress they're making and they're going to keep working.
7: At one point, 500,000 customers were in the dark because of the storm. It's 9:03. Live team coverage of traffic and weather is coming up next.
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7: It is 9:06, and that means it's time for live team coverage of traffic and weather. We're checking in now with Brianna Rose in the WSB 24-Hour Traffic Center. Good evening to you, Brianna. What's going on out there?
13: Good evening to you, Michelle. Good evening, Metro Atlanta drivers. Starting in DeKalb County on I-285 westbound near Flat Shoals and Candler Road, we've got construction there knocking out the left lane, causing delays as you make your way through Decatur headed towards East Atlanta. Elsewhere on I-285 eastbound near US 23 and Moreland Avenue, construction is claiming 2 left lanes there, causing delays throughout that East Atlanta stretch. Over on I-75 northbound near SR and Barrett Parkway, 2 left lanes are blocked there due to construction, causing delays throughout Cobb County, that Kennesaw area. I am Brianna Rose from the AMCO Transmissions 24-Hour Traffic Center. Triple Team Traffic, 95.5 WSB.
0: This is WSB meteorologist Christina Edwards. Clear skies with low humidity tonight. Temperatures will fall to the mid to upper 50s for tomorrow morning. Tomorrow afternoon, sunshine with a high around 85, climbing to the mid to upper 80s for the rest of this week.
7: We have got 66 degrees in Lithia Springs, 67 degrees in Sandy Springs, and 68 degrees right here in Midtown. 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
4: Well, thank you, Scott Shannon. That's right, 22 days. I know you're saying to yourself, "What? This is not Sean Hannity." You know, it's actually Mark Simone here for Sean. He's taking the day off. He'll be back tomorrow. It's Columbus Day all over America. It's a very big deal in New York City. Parade, Fifth Avenue. It's a huge deal here. Not as big a deal everywhere else, but a great holiday. Not for Democrats, because, you know, they're trying to tear down every Christopher Columbus statue everywhere. You'd think they would love the guy. He was the first illegal migrant here. You'd think you'd love him, but it doesn't work. And Linda is actually here in the studio. Look at that. Actually came in today.
5: Are you okay? No. That's how you're going to start the show. You're going to start teasing me. You're a very brave man.
4: I'm not really okay. But, I didn't sleep much last night, and I did my own show today. Normally I'm on our big flagship, WOR, 3 hours. 9 to noon, so this will make it a total of 6 hours.
5: It's a whole new version of your life where you're actually working and getting up early.
4: Yeah.
5: Most of your life, you were just coasting, lunches, dinners.
4: No, don't worry, I'm still coasting. Listen to the show so far. Doesn't this sound like coasting? And where's Katie to screen the phone calls?
5: She's taking a day.
4: Who's going to screen the phone calls?
5: I'm going to call. Oh, I'm going to talk to everybody.
4: Oh, my.
5: It's been a minute. That's how we first met.
4: Yeah, she was actually the screener. Now look at her. She's a big super top executive of everything.
5: Oh, yeah, that's me, living the high life.
4: Yeah,
5: here I am.
4: Absolutely. Mm-hmm. So, hey, the good news is Ilhan Omar, they raided her house today. I feel bad for these agents. Would you want to go into that rat trap? Who knows what's in there?
5: Not in
4: like
5: a million years.
4: Haunted house. So, they came out with a couple of boxes. It's documents they're looking for. They believe she may have committed, the allegation is she may have committed some sort of immigration fraud, lying on her immigration forms. And DOJ has been investigating, but they actually raided the house. Now, you're going to hear this if you watch all the crazy networks tonight, Rachel and CNN. All you're going to hear is this is fascism. You're already hearing it from Democrats in Congress. This is fascism at its worst, raiding somebody's house. Now, I don't need to point out the raid on Mar-a-Lago was with machine guns drawn. They actually went to Merrick Garland. This is the dirty Jack Smith and the awful Christopher Wray. They went to Merrick Garland. They got an authorization to use deadly force if they had to in Mar-a-Lago. You ever been to Mar-a-Lago? Beautiful. But it's filled with old ladies all dressed up who go, "How are you?" You don't need to use deadly force. If you pulled out a gun, they went in with machine guns.
5: Wait, let's do it again. How do they say hello?
4: That's the official Mar-a-Lago greeting. "How are you?" And then you just say, fine, don't ever say back, "Oh, how are you?" Because they're going to go, hi, the traffic, it was, you're going to get a list of complaints. But none of these people tonight that are going to be yelling and screaming about this raid are not, and they not only raided Mar-a-Lago with machine guns, Uzis, authorization to use deadly force if they had to. You remember, they went through every inch of it. They went through Melania's clothing. They went through her underwear drawer. Yes, absolutely. Just like Paulie Walnuts in The Sopranos. They went through her underwear drawer. They went through Barron Trump's room. And in the end, they found nothing. They found 35 classified documents that were kind of meaningless. And if you put the 35 documents in a folder, it's 1 inch thick. So it was 1 inch of one box. That's all they found. All those 200 boxes you saw the pictures of, no classified documents. So we'll see what they find in this Ilhan Omar house. They've come out carrying some boxes. Now, again, she'll be yelling and screaming about it all day and night. Cut number one here. Now, the word genocide has a specific meaning. It is being abused like crazy. I guess you could call October 7th, I'm sure you could, a genocide, a Holocaust, I mean, it was wiping out, slaughtering Jews. It was raping women, slicing the throats of babies. There's video. You can actually watch this video of this happening. It was the most brutal, vicious. You could call that a genocide, but Israel responding as any nation would. That is not genocide. But they don't even know what it means. Now, listen, this is this nut job running for mayor of L.A., Nitya Raman. Take a listen to this.
6: You agreed with the Sonpiker's opinion that Israel has committed genocide in Gaza, and you've recently reiterated that opinion at a Muslim Public Affairs Council mayoral forum. We'd like to hear tonight how you personally define this term and how you use it, and what, if anything, you would like to say to Jewish Angelenos here this evening who see that as a highly inflammatory term.
9: Yes. So, you know, I have used that term, and I'm not an expert on these issues. So I have looked to experts on these issues, international experts, Israeli experts who have used that language. And that is what guided me in using that term, in describing what's happening in Gaza. I'm sorry. What was the second part of your?
6: What is your definition of it? And yes. What would you say to those here tonight?
9: Oh, yeah.
4: Like talking to a five-year-old.
9: And I do want to underscore here that I recognize that the word genocide is a deeply painful word. And I used it because other experts have used it.
4: That's a good answer. So what she's saying is, now she talked to other experts, Hassan Piker, people like that. Those are Zoran Mamdani, the mayor of New York. These are the other experts. You got to stop with this word genocide. You have to stop. It's absolutely idiotic. Hey, let me talk for a second about the Nobel Peace Prize. You know, if you went back to the 1950s or 60s and you won the Nobel Peace Prize, oh my goodness, this was like the ultimate prestigious award, the Nobel Peace Prize. It is the most disgusting anti-Semitic award in the world now. The whole Nobel Peace Prize committee, it just filled up with these left-wing woke kooks and anti-Semites. I'll show you how much it changed. Back in the early 90s, they gave the Israeli Prime Minister Shimon Peres the Nobel Peace Prize, and he deserved it. Do you know that there are members of the committee now who are saying it was a disgrace, that they should revoke it, they should not... He should never have been given the award. So now what they do is they only give it to left-wing nutjobs. Do you remember the economist Paul Krugman? He was that the New York Times economist, that big Trump derangement syndrome. He had, like Jack Smith, he was a bug-eyed, weird guy. This was the guy that every single thing he ever predicted was wrong. He was famous for that. Every prediction. Trump took office, he said, there will be a collapse of the global economy within a year. None of this ever happened. This guy in 99 wrote a huge thing predicting the internet would fade away within a year or two. It would go the way of the fax machine. Those are his exact words, that it would not last. So they gave this idiot the Nobel Peace Prize. Well, on Friday, now Donald Trump, he says he ended 8 wars. All right, let's say it's 4. Okay, 2 maybe. But the point is, he got all the hostages released. He did end a couple of wars. He freed Venezuela. And he really deserves a Nobel Peace Prize. You could certainly make the argument. They don't give it to him. They gave it to this woman who's the worst anti-Israel, anti-Semitic. She is a part of the UN, you know, the United Nations, most anti-Semitic thing in the world. She not only works for the UN, she's on the International Criminal Court. That's the thing that said Netanyahu's a war criminal. You know, when you hear the International Criminal Court in The Hague in the Netherlands, ooh. If you look at what it is, it's a fake court. A bunch of left-wing kooks made it up. You could do that. You could just make up a whole fake court, give yourself a big fancy name, and declare yourself a court and convict people. It has absolutely no standing anywhere. The United States does not recognize, no legitimate country recognizes it. In fact, right now, the United States is in the process of trying to shut it down and sanction it. It's not a real court. Anyway, she's on this court, and she declared Israel a bunch of war criminals and genocide. So naturally, they gave her the Nobel Peace Prize on Friday. President Trump lashing out, saying, you've totally discredited this Nobel Peace Prize forever. You discredited it before, but now you've discredited it forever. President Trump also saying it's a stain on the country of Norway. It's really embarrassing, this Nobel Peace Prize. In fact, it used to be such prestigious. So now, if you get it, you don't even tell anybody. You notice you haven't seen this woman anywhere. Even she doesn't want to talk about it. But such a bad award. So, hey, President Trump, by the way, it's Columbus Day. He also said the days of plunder are over. No more tearing down Christopher Columbus statues. No more disgracing them. We had this. We have a crazy mayor in New York. There's a picture of him from years ago giving the finger to the Christopher Columbus statue and yelling and screaming to have it torn down, the one that was near his house in Queens. Anyway, we got a lot to get to today. We'll get to the greatest pollster of all coming up at the bottom of the hour. All the polls you read publicly, they're all fake, rigged, cheap, crummy polls. They're media polls. They cost a couple of thousand. They cost $2,000-$3,000 to do one of those. They're flimsy, cheap. They use the wrong metrics. The real polls, the one the candidates use, they're like $1 million a month. They're deadly accurate. And some of these polls, you know, so-and-so college, this college, these are colleges that are too cheap to have a football team. They can't afford a stadium. So what they do, they get a bunch of kids and they give them some iPads and they pretend they're doing an important poll. I don't want to mention any names, Quinnipiac Marist, but that's their where they get their publicity out of. Ooh, the Marist poll, the Quinnipiac poll. Wow. Have you ever heard anybody, has anybody ever said to you, my son got into Quinnipiac? It's a nice college. It's a very nice college, but that's about all they do is polling. Forget the polls. Get yourself a football team and get in the real action there and get some real attention. So we'll take some calls too. The number is 1-800-941-SEAN, 1-800-941-SEAN. But we'll get to the real polls and the real numbers coming up. Oh, that's you playing the music. I thought it was my phone. It's Mark Simone. Hey, you can follow me on Instagram. It's Mark Simone. NYC.
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9: Hey, welcome back. It's the Sean Hannity Show. It's Mark Simone here for Sean. 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Hey, let's take some calls. Let's go to Bob in San Diego. Bob, how you doing?
10: Fabulous. It's been a rainy weekend. Were you aware that Marist is not completely useless?
9: No, it's a fine school. It's a very good school.
10: I went there, and Bill O'Reilly graduated there in 1971.
9: Yeah, Bill O'Reilly went there. Of course, he also went to Harvard, too, but he went to Marist. It's a good school. And what did you study at Marist?
10: Well, I was a science major, but...
9: What do you do now?
10: I'm a dental technician.
9: Wait a minute, you're a science major, and then you became a dental technician?
10: Yes, sir.
9: Oh. Do you get sick of looking in people's mouths all day? To me, that would be weird.
10: No, I do dental prosthetics.
9: Oh, okay, that's good. I don't know what it is, but that's good. Very good. All right. Well, you do important work. Thanks for calling. Let's go to Kenny, Clarksville, Tennessee. Kenny, welcome to the Sean Hannity Show.
11: All right. Hello, Mark.
9: We didn't wake you, did we?
11: Say it again?
9: I said, you sound great. Go ahead.
11: Okay. I just wanted to boast a little bit because we finally went to a rally. Can you believe the president came to Clarksville, Tennessee? I say that, but we're the home of the 101st, so he was able to land Air Force One right there at the airport on the Army base.
9: Yeah, and how many people would you say were at the rally?
11: I'm going to tell you what. The arena holds 6,500, and the only place I didn't see people were where the fake news was.

0: back section back there, it was about half full. So I'm going to say there was, shoot, I know 5,000 was there, but it could be a lot more.
1: Okay, thank you for the exact answer. Now, let me ask you a question. When you were there, did they take your name and address and all that, your email?
0: Nope. In fact, I had tickets, me and the wife, and they didn't even ask for a ticket. They just wanted to make...
1: Oh, no, but when you got the ticket, they took your email and all that?
0: Oh, yeah, yeah.
1: Yeah. See, people might not understand. They think he's just doing these rallies because, you know, he likes to talk. No. One reason is they get tens of thousands of people, and they get the email, they get all the information, and this is what you call the ground game. They make sure they contact you before the vote. They make sure you get you out to vote. It's very important. That's one of the purposes of these rallies. It gets people's information, contact information, and then when an election, you know, 22 days, so like 8 days before the election, they'll make sure you voted or they'll get you out to vote. Real important part of these rallies. So you see all those fake polls. What is in the real polls? We'll find out in a moment. We'll talk to the best pollster of all, John McLaughlin, coming up next.
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6: Good evening to you. It's 9:30. I'm Michelle Wright. Our top local story this hour, a sad and shocking end to the holiday at Six Flags over Georgia today. One man dies, several others injured after the Goliath roller coaster malfunctions. This says the dispatch call going out to first responders right around 4 this afternoon, courtesy of Crime Radar app.
7: Someone has fallen off of the Goliath ride. Come to the park.
6: In a statement, the theme park says, the quote, "We are deeply saddened by the guest incident at our park today. Our thoughts and heartfelt condolences are with the guest family, friends, and loved ones. We're also providing support to the guests and team members affected." They also say they're cooperating with authorities. Detectives with Cobb County's Major Crimes Unit are investigating. While the calendar says October, WSB meteorologist Christina Edwards says we're going to be smack dab in the middle of second summer this week.
8: The latest 90-degree day here in Metro Atlanta is October 9th, 1941. So we're past that date, but it's still going to feel like summertime this week as afternoon highs reach the mid to upper 80s, which is close to, if not tying, the record highs for the afternoons through Thursday.
6: Christina's complete forecast is on the way. Police have now identified a man found dead last night in the 1500 block of Preston Lake Drive and Tucker. He's identified as 21-year-old Luis Mario Ortiz of Norcross. No word on a motive yet. Police say it's still an active investigation. Anybody with information is being asked to call Gwinnett County Police or Crime Stoppers, where you can remain anonymous. Early voting starts tomorrow, but county election officials have been hard at work getting ready for the polls to open today.
9: The preparations for early voting begin weeks in advance. Bartow County Elections Director Joseph Kirk says officials have been testing each machine to ensure they are properly calibrated before voters start making their selections.
10: We go through and vote again and again and again to make sure we're hitting every candidate, every choice, everything the voter might select.
9: The so-called logic and accuracy tests are conducted in all of the state's 159 counties before voting starts. Jonathan O'Brien, 95.5 WSB.
6: And according to researchers at Baylor College of Medicine and Texas Children's Hospital, a small genetic change may help explain why boys are diagnosed with autism four times as often as girls. Girls typically have two X chromosomes, and researchers believe that second one may offer protection. Since boys only have one X chromosome, it could make them more vulnerable to a genetic change that reduces the activity of a gene vital to brain development. It's 9:32. Live team coverage of traffic and weather's coming up next.
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3: Yeah! I'm Chris Chandler. Tuesday at 5 on Atlanta's Morning News, with exactly 3 weeks to go, in depth on the start of early voting in Georgia and why Clark Howard says budget extra if you're planning to fly for the holidays, on 95.5 WSB.
6: It is 9:36, and that means it's time for live team coverage of traffic and weather. We're checking in now at Brianna Rose in the WSB 24-Hour Traffic Center. Good evening to you, Brianna. What's going on out there?
17: Good evening to you, Michelle. Good evening, Metro Atlanta drivers. Starting in Fulton County, looks like we've got some construction on Georgia 400 northbound near Holcomb Bridge Road that's claiming one right lane, causing delays throughout Roswell. Elsewhere in Cobb County, on I-75 northbound near Wade Green Road, construction has two left lanes blocked there, causing delays throughout Kennesaw. Over in Gwinnett County, stalled vehicle on I-85 northbound near Jimmy Carter Boulevard is taking out one right lane, causing delays throughout Norcross. I am Brianna Rose, Triple Team Traffic, 95.5 WSB.
8: I'm WSB meteorologist Christina Edwards. Clear skies for this evening with low humidity. Lows tonight in the upper 50s to low 60s. Tomorrow and Wednesday, sunshine and staying dry with highs in the mid 80s.
6: 64 degrees in Snellville right now, 66 in Fayetteville, and 68 right here in Midtown. 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
1: 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Mark Simone, normally on our big flagship here in New York, WOR, but here for Sean Hannity. He'll be back tomorrow. We'll take a look at the midterms, the big polls coming up in a second. Ronald Reagan once said, inflation, well, it's as violent as a mugger, as frightening as an armed robber, deadly as a hitman. You should always listen to Ronald Reagan. Very, very wise. Now, what does inflation mean for your money? 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One more time, 855-815-GOLD. Hey, as we were saying, you got all these stupid college polls, these media polls. They're just flimsy, cheap, crummy polls. Now, the real deal are the private polls the candidates use. The best in the world is John McLaughlin. His website is McLaughlinOnline.com, McLaughlin Online. And let's see where the numbers really are. John McLaughlin, how you doing?
15: It's a pleasure to be here, Mark.
1: Hey.
15: 22 days, so it's 3 weeks to go.
1: Let me ask you an important question. Who the hell are these colleges that think they could do polling? That's like you starting a college.
15: Well, they can't afford the NIL money for it. They don't fix college. They're losing money, some of these colleges, on college sports. So if they can't do that, they do the polling, because whether the poll's right or wrong, as the news reports the poll, they get mentions all the time. So you know, and once in a while you do find some smart students who want to go to school. But some of these polls, like Emerson, they're all text to web. They don't. It's a D3 school in Boston. They text the responses in, so they're not even using the students to do interviews the way they used to. You would have a lot of colleges would use the students to do the phone interviews because it was good. The students could make a little money. They get the ball, but you know, maybe get pizza or soda or something. But
1: well, I went to Emerson College, and I can tell you they don't know what the hell they're talking about there. So
15: sorry about that.
1: I wouldn't take the poll very seriously. So it's 22 days away. Is it safe to say right now, would you agree, it's just too close to call at this point?
15: Oh, absolutely. You have it's a toss-up race in a lot of the, because when you look at the U.S. Senate right now, there's eight or nine Senate seats in toss-up on the Real Clear Politics average. Now, a lot of those polls, I don't think it really toss-up. When you look at Alaska with Sullivan running, they do have ranked choice voting. That's how Murkowski got reelected. But a lot of these are Republican states where you, like Texas with Paxton. I just can't believe Tallarico won. I polled for Trump in all his past elections there. And we won by 14 points last time in Texas. You know, they only have, in the New York Times poll, there's only like +7 on the Trump versus Harris voters recall. So it looks like they're not polling as many Republicans or as many Trump voters as they should. But for the Senate, again, you have about 13 or 14 races that are either leaning one way or the other or pure toss-ups. And the same thing for Congress. There's a lot of pure toss-up races, like in the New York area. Blakeman's ahead in a lot of these suburban and upstate districts because Hochul's got these huge negatives, and downstate you have Mondami with huge negatives, and so you've got close races like between Mike LoPetri and Tom Suozzi in New York 3, or you got Jeanine Driscoll versus the incumbent Laura Gillen there, and they're deciding the races on affordability, and the top affordability issue in those suburban districts are taxes. So, and we also utility bills. So, but there's a lot of these congressional races. There's over 70 races in play. There's about 17 that are pure toss-ups, whether it's Pennsylvania 1 in the suburbs over there, or whether it's Arizona 6. You've got these pure toss-up races for 17 House races that could go any way in the last 3 weeks. And this is a turnout election, where when you look at the electorate, you got about 260 million eligible voters in the country. You had 155 million vote in 2024 for president. And in 2022, you had 112 million voters come out. So you have a lower turnout election. So the 77 million Trump voters, if they come back out, the Republicans will do fine. We'll keep the Senate. We have a good shot of keeping the House. But the media, I think, knows this. And what they do is, if they can convince Republicans that they're not going to win, well, it hurts their donations, but then it also hurts their turnout. So that in the lower turnout election, they're hoping that the Harris voters are more fired up to come back out. And except for her husband, I guess her husband's not going to want her to run, the media reports say. And she's in our national polls for the Democrats, she's the front runner. She's got like an 88% favorable rating with the Democrats. And then your husband says, oh, I don't think she should run again. So
1: I don't think he wants to be under the magnifying glass, if you know what I mean.
15: I just do the polls.
1: Yeah. So is there another phenomenon where people maybe lie to the poll? You know, they're a Democrat and they want to sound like a good Democrat. Say, yes, I'm voting for Al Sayed. But then when they get in the booth, they don't want to vote. They pull the lever for the Republican. Does that happen to any great extent?
15: That's what happened in the primary out there, where I think they were polling. You know, you have an open system in Michigan where you can vote in either primary. And they were polling past Democratic primary voters. And El Sayed was up by about 10 points in the primaries. And he only won by one. because the moderate and establishment was pulling out all their tricks to basically stop El Sayed, and he ended up winning the primary by 1 point. And I think two things happened. One is you had crossover independents and moderates who didn't want El Sayed to be the nominee. And you also had some bad polling where people didn't want to say, they didn't want to tell the media pollsters that they were voting for him. And you see that in the undecided. So, like, you'll look at the undecided voters. Like, a lot of these undecided voters in most races will tell you whether it's 10% undecided or 8% undecided. Most of them will tell you they voted for Trump in 2024. And decided now. So they may not be really undecided if they're given the information about where the Democrats stand on the issues. So it's going to make for a very interesting 3 weeks, because Trump, in our polls, he's polarized nationwide, where he's about even for every one job approval. He has one person who disapproves of his policies and doesn't like his personality. But those who approve of his policies come out and they vote for lower taxes, they vote for lower utility rates, lower gas prices, secure borders, then with the Democrats are on the wrong side of those issues, then the Republicans can win. Like, you look at New York State, all these Democrats, El Sayed was on the, not El Sayed, sorry, Zora Mandami was on the phone with President Trump, trying to get them to release this illegal immigrant who, tried to run over the law enforcement agents. And the guy's a drug dealer and a gangbanger, and they want him back out on the streets of New York because they keep releasing him.
1: Because
15: a sanctuary state.
1: So President Trump working like a maniac, going to Ohio today, Alaska tomorrow, crisscrossing the country. How much difference can that make with just 3 weeks left?
15: Well, it's a big difference, because in the campaign, when we said he would do a rally and we get 100,000 people now, being that he's the president and we're at war with Iran right now, they usually don't, have these big arenas and they don't want to do it outside, et cetera, because his security really matters. But you'll advertise that he's going to be in a place and you'll get, a million people will send you emails and send you their cell phone numbers. And then you can communicate with them directly. So we would get rallies where you get 100,000 people out. After Butler, they cut back on that because of security concerns again. And now you have to worry about the Iranians with drones, et cetera. I mean, it's a major security concern. I heard one of your listeners talk about how he came into Fort Campbell because it was a military base. Well, that's perfect. He's safe there. So, but you still, if you get 6,500 people, you could still get a few 100,000 people saying they wanted to attend, and they'll send you their emails. They'll send you their cell phones. And if it's campaign related, you can use those to contact the voters directly, so you don't have to put up with going through the media, and you can speak to them directly, say, here's a link, watch his speech, this is, and you can say to them, you can send them information from the campaigns. So
1: you're getting the contact information from millions and millions of voters. But do the Democrats have anything similar to that?
15: No.
1: Oh.
15: Obama used to have turnouts, but nothing like this. Nothing. Donald Trump was historic in the way that no one's ever done what Donald Trump had, and I doubt it would be hard for somebody to replicate it. But he's a historic figure who really, he's got a very solid base of voters who are very strong, and if they come out to vote, we will, we'll win these elections. So it's a matter of, it'll be a lower turnout election. We got to drive that vote out.
1: And you would say the Senate is a better prospect in the Senate than the House?
15: Yes, just because of the math of the districts. I mean, a lot of those Senate seats are in states that Trump won.
1: Yeah.
15: You look at the pure toss-ups, Alaska, Iowa, Kansas, Michigan, Ohio, Texas. So most of those states, six out of the eight, are pure toss-ups or Republican states. Maine, we came close. We won an electoral vote in the Maine 2nd Congressional District, but we lost the state overall. And Minnesota, we weren't far off. If Biden stayed in the race, we were going to play in Minnesota, and we were going to try to win there. And Michelle Tafoya is in a dead-even race in that open seat against Lieutenant Governor Ferguson, who seems to be very loyal to Tim Walz and would continue his policies for spending in the Leary, what, they have the Leering Center up there? And Congressman Omar, it seems that she had a visit today from the federal authorities, I guess, for checking up on her immigration status. So.
1: Yeah. Hey, this whole socialist, Marxist, communist, do you see that declining in any way, or is it on the increase?
15: It's on the increase.
1: Oh.
15: Her party, because You have younger voters who were born after 1989 when the Berlin Wall came down. They really don't know communism and socialism. So they, you know, if you listen to the mainstream media and you go to these universities in the United States, you think socialism means fairness. It doesn't. When you frame it as big government socialism, then it falls back in. So we've had, even though we had, at the end of September, we had the Republicans down 5 in the generic ballot for Congress, and that's close. But it's, you know, not naming names. You're just saying you go vote for the Republican or Democrat. And then if you say, well, in the same poll, you say, would you vote for a Republican who's a free market capitalist or a Democrat who's a big government socialist? Then the Republican goes ahead 45-41. So you have a 9-point turnaround. Now, it's been closing. In July, we had the Republican up as a capitalist over the socialist, 49-36. In August, it was 47-40. And in September, close to within 4, because the Democrats are consolidating behind their socialist candidates. The tails are wagging the dog.
1: Yeah.
15: Like in a state like New York,
1: yeah,
15: Kathy Hochul gets reelected. They're going to have massive billion-dollar tax increases.
1: Well, I hate to say it, we're out of time, but John McLaughlin, great as always. His website is McLaughlinOnline.com. McLaughlinOnline.com. Well, John McLaughlin, keep up the good work.
15: Thank you, Mark.
1: All right.
15: 2 days.
1: All right, take care. Yeah, it's 22 days away. 22 days away. That's interesting what he said about, we'll get back to that. That's why if you're young and stupid, you love communism, socialism, because you think it means fairness. Well, if you want to see some inequality between the haves and the have-nots, go to a communist country. You'll be amazed. Hey, we'll take a break, and then we've got a lot more to get to. It's Mark Simone here for Sean on the Sean Hannity Show.
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1: Hey, welcome back. It's Mark Simone here for Sean Hannity. He'll be back tomorrow. It's the Sean Hannity Show. We'll take some calls. 1-800-941-SEAN is the number. 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Do we have time to take a call? Not really. Why, we would have to rush you, cut you off. You know me, I don't like to do what? Line three, Brian, Boise, Idaho, you went to Quinnipiac?
11: Yeah, hey, Mark. Quick, Quinnipiac Bobcats are like the number one NCAA hockey team in the country.
1: Oh, okay, I'm wrong then.
11: You're gonna win.
1: Why do they call them the Bobcats? I don't like the name, the Bobcats.
11: I don't know either, but hey, we need a favor.
1: Hang on. We'll get to it coming up. The Sean Hannity Show. Oh, wait. We got time. Oh, I'm sorry. I'm on the wrong clock. Go ahead.
11: Okay. So here's a big favor. You know, Idaho's big time Trump supporting state and that sort of thing. He's never come here. We need to get honored by supporting him. And if you guys can, put in a good word, we'd love to have him out here.
1: Yeah. I'm going to be the one to call him and say, you got to go to Idaho. I don't think so. Well, tell us what to do in Idaho. Well, like if you came as a tourist, what should you see?
11: Oh, we got the mountains, we got the rivers, we got the hot springs, we got the...
1: Okay, that's the first hour. Then what do we do?
11: All that stuff.
1: Oh, okay. No, it's beautiful. Idaho's a beautiful place.
21: You should love it. You love your iPhone. You love taking pictures. You would be out there for hours.
1: I'm gonna take a picture of a glacier or a mountain.
21: Yes, you would.
1: Oh, okay. Remember Batman, Adam West?
21: No.
1: Oh, Batman in the TV. He lived in Idaho. Oh, I forget. Look who I'm talking to.
21: Sorry. You lost me at Batman.
1: Oh, anyway, we'll be back.
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6: 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It is 10 o'clock. I'm Michelle Wright. 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
16: Someone has fallen off of the Goliath ride.
14: That person died in the incident. Several others were also hurt. The rest of the riders then stuck halfway to the top of the roller coaster, crews then pulling them off one by one. Six Flags saying in a statement that they are deeply saddened by the guest incident at the park. They say they are fully cooperating with the investigation, which is now being led by the Cobb County Police Major Crimes Unit. Keith Cromwell, 95.5 WSB.
6: 67 degrees in Midtown, clear skies this evening and cooler temps. Is a warm-up on tap for tomorrow? WSB meteorologist Christina Edwards has our complete forecast on the way. The Goizetta Business School at Emory launches a center to spearhead research and business decisions at the intersection of artificial intelligence and finance. This report is new at 10.
27: The new Center for AI and Finance already has funded multiple studies from how AI can help the industry with marketing to how to mitigate the risk of AI manipulating the financial market itself and hurting investors. Director Tucker Balch says the technologies are changing what finance professionals do and the skills they need to succeed.
28: And we're looking to integrate with industry, our local industry in the Atlanta area, also education. So we're teaching our students how to be prepared to use AI as they go out into the market.
27: A major conference is on tap for next spring to bring together academics, business leaders, and policymakers. Veronica Waters, 95.5 WSB.
6: There won't be any criminal charges after Douglas County middle school student dies after a fight.
29: Testing from the GBI Crime Lab reveals that an underlying heart condition caused 12-year-old Jada West's death. And Douglas County District Attorney Dahlia Racine says there's no way to say for sure if the fight aggravated that condition.
30: We continue to extend our deepest condolences to West's parents, her family, and everyone who knew and loved Jada.
29: In a statement through their attorney, the West family says it's deeply disappointed by the DA's decision not to bring charges. Jonathan O'Brien, 95.5 WSB.
6: The New York Port Authority says it's arrested actress Selma Blair on a Delta flight from last night at JFK when the actress became physically abusive. Here's the pilot's call made via ATC.net.
31: Yeah, one flight attendant and one passenger that sustained some minor injuries, a bloody nose as well as some bite marks as well. So I don't think we need an ambulance or anything like that.
6: Blair is being evaluated at the hospital. Criminal charges are being considered by prosecutors at the state and federal levels. High diesel costs are slamming Georgia farmers, so they're inviting people to come to them.
32: For families, it's a day at the farm. For farmers, it's income that helps cover higher costs. Turner County farmer Brad Calhoun says operating without that money would be tough.
33: It has definitely helped, you know, offset some prices. I mean, it just keeps us in business. I mean, if we wasn't doing it, it would be very difficult.
32: He says fuel is just one of many expenses going up. Everything else costs more, too. Rob Archer, 95.5 WSB.
6: And get ready for the Stitch Phase 1. That green cap over the downtown connector will provide more green space.
34: Developers of the Stitch indicate we will be seeing signs of the massive project in late 2027. Essentially, the connector will become a tunnel similar to some other locations in town.
35: Up Georgia 400 at the Atlanta Financial Center, right in Buckhead,
2: you know, that's a tunnel and it has ventilation fans.
34: It will also be like the tunnel under the fifth runway on I-285 at the airport. Look for the first cap on the connector to be from Peachtree Street to Cortland. Lisa Nicholas, 95.5 WSB.
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6: It is 10:06, and that means it's time for live team coverage of traffic and weather. We're checking in now with Brianna Rose in the WSB 24-hour traffic center. Good evening to you, Brianna. What's going on out there?
15: Good evening to you, Michelle. Good evening, Metro Atlanta drivers. Taking a look at a few trouble spots along the Metro Atlanta. Starting in Fulton County, I-285 southbound near SR-166 and Langford Parkway, construction is claiming two left lanes, causing delays throughout southwest Atlanta. Over on I-285 northbound near SR-14 and 279 Old National, construction is claiming two left lanes there as well. In Cobb County on I-75 northbound near Wade Green Road, construction has two left lanes blocked, causing delays throughout that stretch. I'm Brianna Rose from the AMCO Transmission 24-hour Traffic Center, Triple Team Traffic, 95.5 WSB.
17: This is WSB meteorologist Christina Edwards. Clear skies with low humidity tonight. Temperatures will fall to the mid to upper 50s for tomorrow morning. Tomorrow afternoon, sunshine with a high around 85, climbing to the mid to upper 80s for the rest of this week.
6: 65 degrees in Noonan right now, 66 in Norcross, and 67 here in Midtown. 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
1: Hey, it's the Sean Hannity Show. Mark Simone here for Sean. He'll be back tomorrow. Here in New York, we got a big, important race to save New York State. It's the race for governor. kooky Kathy Hochul, our left-wing kook of a governor, up against a very strong candidate, Bruce Blakeman, who is a governor. He's the what they call the county executive. Nassau County is an enormous county, millions of people. And that job is basically to be a governor. And he's the best county executive in America. He's done a phenomenal job. President Trump backing him all the way. They're longtime friends. In fact, there was a big rally in upstate New York. President Trump flying in to back Bruce Blakeman. 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
0: Who was a convicted felon, who was alleged to be a drug dealer and involved in gang activity. And he tried to run the ICE agents over. Kathy Hochul, we're outraged that you would let this guy in our state and defend him. On January 1st, when I'm sworn in as governor, I will have waiting for me on my desk an executive order that says New York is no longer a sanctuary state.
1: Now, Bruce Blakeman, he could turn the whole state around. You'd think this would be a no-brainer, this race, but yeah, you know, you got to get out there. You got to vote. You got to donate. 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Bruce Blakeman, how you doing?
4: We're doing great, Mark. I had a beautiful day in New York City marching in the Columbus Day Parade. Of course, Zohran Mamdani boycotted that parade. It's a parade where we celebrate Christopher Columbus and we celebrate the rich heritage of Italian Americans and all they've contributed to New York throughout the years, whether it be in science, technology, business, law, medicine, you name it. And I think that it was a great day, but unfortunately there are people there who denigrate those people and those families and those ethnic groups that created the greatest country in the world.
1: Yeah. Now, like he usually does, Bruce Blakeman started the race like 15 points behind, and now it's neck and neck. Kathy Hochul went into panic, spending millions on attack ads on him. And, you know, they did incredible opposition research. It is a tribute to you that the only thing they came up with in these attack ads is that you're friends with President Trump. That must have made you feel good, that that's all they could come up with.
4: Well, you know, Mark, Kathy wants to talk about everything but her record. Her record is one of failure. It's one of making people in New York miserable. We're the highest tax state in America. She's the biggest pickpocket in America, taking money out of our pocket and foolishly spending that money like on illegal migrants who come to New York. They get free food, free housing, free transportation, a free cell phone, all at taxpayer expense. They get more benefits than New Yorkers. She's made us less safe. Cashless bail, raise the age, the HALT Act, all criminal justice initiatives that make it easier for criminals to prey on our communities. And our utility bills are 70% higher than the national average.
1: Wow.
4: That is something that has made it materially less affordable to live in New York State, because Kathy Hochul has approved, get this, Mark, 48 rate hikes in 4 years. That's one rate hike a month, and she's going to continue to raise them. Her own energy department, they stated that in the next year, your utility bills will go up on average another $4,000. We've got to get rid of Kathy Hochul. She is bankrupting the state. She's driving people into poverty. We need to put more money in people's pockets to make it more affordable.
1: Mm. Yeah, one of the reasons our electric bills are so high, she and Cuomo, they shut down Indian Point. That's 25% of our electricity. And they don't allow fracking. If we were to do fracking in New York, what difference would that make in our electric bills?
4: Well, here's the proof. In Pennsylvania, just over the border, the same natural gas reserve as we have in New York, they allow the extraction of natural gas. It's a Democrat governor, and their electric bills are less than half of what our bills are.
1: Hmm.
4: Okay? And that means that our policies with respect to energy supply are failing the people of this state. Kathy Hochul invests in a scam to put solar farms on rich farmland upstate that are covered under snow 3 months out of the year, subsidizing foreign corporations at our expense. That ends on day one when I become governor. I will cut your utility bills in half.
1: Hmm. Now, Bruce Blakeman, aren't you supposed to debate Kathy Hochul tomorrow night?
4: Yeah, tomorrow night. She picked the smallest media out of the invitations that we got. It is basically a New York-centric media outlet. So she doesn't want a lot of people to see this debate because she can't defend the record. I accepted all seven invitations, Mark, for a debate in every media outlet, whether it's CNN, CBS, NBC, ABC, Fox. I don't care. I'm willing to debate her on any forum, anywhere, any outlet, but she picked only a 1 hour debate. And
1: it's on this little thing called New York One, which is only seen on one of our five cable systems. And it's the most left-wing slanted network. You're not worried about that? Oh, you can handle it.
4: Not at all. Listen, you know what? I'll go into any forum. I'll go into any place. You know what, Mark? Every day, another Democrat walks up to me and says, Bruce, I'm a lifelong Democrat. I've never voted Republican before in my life, but I'm voting for you this year. I'm voting Republican this year. Because my party is too extreme. They don't respect our values, American values. They don't have the values of Democrats in the past, like Hugh Carey, like Ed Koch, Daniel Patrick Moynihan, even Mario Cuomo and Bill Clinton. You know one thing about those Democrats, Mark? You may have disagreements with them, and certainly I did as a Republican, on policy, but I knew they loved America. But you can't say that about Zohran Mamdani or Chevalier or Lander or Bernie Sanders or AOC. Everything they say about America is bad. Nothing good about the most prosperous country in the world, created more prosperity than any other country, and the freest country in the world, and they have nothing nice to say about America. They want to destroy America, and Kathy Hochul is a willing participant because Zohran Mamdani and the extremist wing of her party, they dictate her policies, and that's why this state is in a death spiral right now, number 50 out of 50 states in economic outlook. We need a governor that's going to create prosperity, cut taxes, cut utility bills, and back the blue and make for safer communities.
1: Wow. Hey, we have this crazy mayor in New York, Mamdani, this socialist crazy. How much can you do as governor to rein him in, to keep a lid on things?
4: Well, quite a bit. As a matter of fact, I'm the only hope to keep him under control. This is a guy who is a communist. He believes in collectivism. He talks against property rights. That's one of the most important foundations of our democracy, our property rights, people's right to their property. He is against that. He is somebody who is an anti-Semite. He's anti-Christian, and he's anti-American. And as governor, I have the power to control his budget. And if he wants his budget to be passed by the state, then he has to adhere to what I call very simple principles. Keep our community safe. Don't violate the law. And don't destroy the greatest economic system, the financial capital of the world, the city of New York, because he talks like someone who is hell-bent on destroying that economy, and I will not let that happen so long as I'm governor.
1: Mm. You know, the budget in New York, it's some ridiculous number, like $140 billion a year. Shouldn't it be more like $50 billion a year? Isn't our budget double, triple what it should be?
4: Well, first of all, the budget of New York State is about $270 billion. It's twice the budget of the state of Florida, and there's 4 million people more that live in Florida.
1: Yeah.
4: Think about that. Twice the size of the state of Florida. The New York City budget is more than the state of Florida. There's 8 million people in New York City, and there's 24 million people in Florida. There's something fundamentally wrong with Zohran Mamdani and Kathy's management of our taxpayer money. And when I come in, I will get rid of that fraud, waste, and abuse. We'll cut taxes, and we'll make it more affordable to live here in New York State.
1: Wow. The fact that you have a relationship with President Trump, that also means you can get more for New York. We need federal funding, federal help, don't we, for a lot of things?
4: Well, listen, it's good to have a relationship with the President of the United States where the President returns your calls and where the President understands what you're trying to do in your state to create prosperity, to cut taxes, cut utility bills, make for better jobs with higher pay and better benefits, and create prosperity and keep our community safe. I'm not going to run away from my friendship with President Trump. Actually, I think it will inure to the benefits of the residents of the state of New York.
1: Yeah. So Bruce Blakeman is the candidate. If you want to help, and you should, you want to donate, you go to Blakeman for New York. 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What about all these stupid Kathy Hochul taxes? We got a congestion pricing tax, of this tax, of that tax. Can you do something about that?
4: Well, Kathy Hochul has imposed a tax on people just for the privilege of driving on a public road that they already paid for.
1: Yeah.
4: So the fact is that her plan, after she gets reelected, which she will not be because I will be the governor, but if she were reelected, her plan is to put congestion pricing everywhere in New York State to create more revenue so they can spend more of our money on stupid programs that don't benefit anybody, and so that she can reward her political contributors. That will not happen. The people see right through her. You know, with our utility bills, her own energy department has stated that with her policies, over the next year, our utility bills will go up another $4,000 per household.
1: No.
4: That's outrageous. So the only person that can save the state right now is a new governor. I'm running for governor. If you're listening out there, you don't even have to be from New York. 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We've got to end this cancer that the DSA, the Democrat Socialists, have on the Democratic Party, which are making policies that make it less affordable and less safe to live not only in New York State, but other communities throughout the United States of America. We've got to stop them here in New York. We can't let them get a foothold on our country, and it begins and ends in the state of New York. That's where the battle is this year for the prosperity and the viability of our nation going forward.
1: Well, if you really want to make a difference, go to BlakemanForNewYork.com. 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Bruce Blakeman, keep up the good work. We're all praying for you, and we'll talk again soon.
4: Thank you, Mark. You're a great guy. God bless you, and God bless America.
1: Thanks. Take care. Bruce Blakeman, the next governor of New York. And remember, it's only 22 days away. Hey, we'll take some calls in a minute. 800-321-0710 is the number. Mark Simone here. Normally, you can hear me on iHeart. You can follow me on Instagram. It's Mark Simone NYC at Instagram. And we'll take some calls next. Sean will be back tomorrow, but we'll take some calls next on The Sean Hannity Show.
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0: Hey, welcome back. The Sean Hannity Show. Mark Simone here for Sean. Sean will be back tomorrow. We'll take some calls in a second. 800-941-SEAN is the number. 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Let's take some calls. Let's go to Hank in Florida. Hank, how you doing?
1: Hey, good, Mark. How are you today?
0: Good. I like a peppy guy.
1: Hey, great show, man.
0: Are you in sales?
1: I am in sales. And
0: yeah, you got a good personality for sales. Pushy. But go ahead.
1: Fired up.
0: Yeah, no, fired up. That's it.
1: What I'm trying to figure out, though, is I'm getting so many mixed signals. Martha McCallum on Fox reported that we've got more oil coming out of the Strait of Hormuz than pre-war. We're hearing from Trump that we've got all these reserves. Why are we still struggling with $5 diesel and $4 gas?
0: I can answer that because we got more oil. He opened up all the drilling. We got oil. We're the biggest oil producer. We got more oil than we could ever use, a million times the oil. The problem is we don't have the refineries we need.

0: because Democrats and those green scheme people prevented the building of refineries. So we got a limited number of refineries. So even though we could pump in all this gas, if we could get more refineries, we could refine it and have it at the pumps and bring down the price. That's the real problem. Not enough refinery capacity. You know, California, they haven't allowed any refineries in years. That's why it's like $6, $7 a gallon. Hey, we got a lot to get to. We'll take some more calls, too, coming up. 1-800-941-SHAWN is the number on the Sean Hannity Show.
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5: Good evening to you. It's 10:30. I'm Michelle Wright. 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Our top local story this hour, Cobb County Police investigating a death at Six Flags over Georgia this afternoon. The call coming in right around 4 about an incident where a man falls from the Goliath roller coaster. The park says the ride malfunctioned and also injured others. Here's the call, courtesy of Crime Radar app.
6: Come to the park where the base first aid station is. There looks like we have a total of 3 patients.
5: Six Flags says in a statement, quote, "We are deeply saddened by the guest incident at our park today. Our thoughts and heartfelt condolences are with the guest's family, friends, and loved ones." Mableton's mayor also sending condolences, saying the city's public safety director is coordinating with Cobb County Police and park security as the situation is addressed. Cobb County's major crimes unit is heading up this investigation. Georgia's two candidates for governor were supposed to debate tonight, but only one showed up.
7: Keisha Lance Bottoms had the stage to herself at the Atlanta Press Club debate, standing next to an empty podium. A Republican opponent, Rick Jackson, declined to attend.
8: It's unfortunate that my opponent has chosen to fly around the state in his private jet today rather than to be here and face you.
7: Jackson was on a campaign tour with Governor Brian Kemp. Jackson says he's talked with thousands of Georgians and not one has asked him about a debate. Rob Archer, 95.5 WSB.
5: Georgians will go to the polls beginning tomorrow for the start of in-person early voting, and elections officials say they're ready.
9: Election officials in all of the state's 159 counties have spent the weeks leading up to the start of early voting preparing for Georgians to begin casting their ballots. Bartow County Elections Director Joseph Kirk says they've been working to make sure all of the equipment is functioning properly before tomorrow.
10: We don't want to be surprised when we go to use it with the voters.
9: He believes these tests will boost voter confidence as they make their selections. The polls open tomorrow at 7 a.m. Jonathan O'Brien, 95.5 WSB.
5: Federal agents searching the Washington, D.C. home of Minnesota Representative Ilhan Omar. Officials say it's part of an ongoing federal criminal investigation into the representative's paperwork.
11: It says, quote, "The Trump administration's raid on Congresswoman Ilhan Omar's home is deeply disturbing and raises serious questions about the continued corrupt weaponization of the federal government against Donald Trump's adversaries." That's from Hakeem Jeffries, the top Democrat in the House, as well as the other two top Democrats in that chamber.
5: Gio O'Brien reports Omar is a naturalized citizen and has been representing Minnesota's 5th District since 2019. It's 10:32. Live team coverage of traffic and weather's up next.
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26: 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How Atlanta gets there.
5: It is 10:36, and that means it's time for live team coverage of traffic and weather. We're checking in now with Brianna Rose in the WSB 24-hour traffic center. Hey there, good evening to you, Brianna. What's going on out there?
28: Hey there, Michelle. Good evening to you. Good evening, Metro Atlanta drivers. We're going to start in Cobb County. A crash on I-75 southbound near SR-120 loop in North Marietta is taking out 1 right lane, causing delays throughout Marietta. Elsewhere, construction zones, Fulton County, Georgia 400 northbound near Holcomb Bridge Road, and SR-140 has the right lane blocked there. Over in Cobb County on I-75 northbound near Wade Green Road, construction is claiming 2 left lanes there, causing delays throughout Kennesaw. I'm Brianna Rose from the AMCO Transmissions 24-hour traffic center, Triple Team Traffic, 95.5 WSB.
29: I'm WSB meteorologist Christina Upward. Sunny skies for Tuesday, warming up through the afternoon with highs in the mid-80s. Morning lows in the upper 50s to low 60s.
5: We've got 62 degrees in Roswell, 67 in Riverdale, and 67 here in Midtown. More news head your way at 11 o'clock. Breaking news when it happens. 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
0: Thank you, Scott Shannon. Mark Simone here for Sean Hannity. He'll be back tomorrow. 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
0: Okay, thank you. Thank you very much. That's very, you sound like the Ben Shapiro show. You ever
1: that was a real-time read. You can ask Jason. Sean has made me do this in front of him because he does not believe me. That is me talking in real time.
0: Okay. But again, it sounds like the Ben Shapiro show. You ever listen to that show? He talks like this a mile a minute. Like, oh, it's 7 hours.
1: I'm too busy listening to the Mark Simone show.
0: Yeah, it's much better. See, I talk normal like this. I don't have to talk about a mile a minute.
1: I love the way you talk.
0: There you go.
18: Anybody ask you to do a disclaimer before?
0: Yes, I've done disclaimers before. You put on that mumbly voice. Not a villain will say,
1: I didn't mumble.
0: No, you don't, but normally you put on that mumbly voice. Linda has her own podcast. It's called, wait, I'll bet I remember the name. The Rogue Recap.
1: I'm impressed, Mr. Simone.
0: The Rogue Recap.
1: I'm sure you listen every day.
0: Yeah, I haven't heard the latest episode. When does it come out?
1: Every day.
0: Oh, every day? Every day? Oh, my God.
1: You're doing great.
0: Okay. The Rogue Recap. You can hear it on iHeart. You can hear my podcast on iHeart. Hey, you know, if you're a big star, let's say you're getting a fight somewhere and you start yelling at somebody. Nowadays, people will take out their phone and record it. You'll be all over the news. Ooh, look how he was yelling at the cashier. Ooh, that looks bad. But the queen of this is Selma Blair. It's one thing to get in a little bit of a fight with somebody on the airplane, but she slugs one flight attendant. All right, now that's bad enough. You're punching a flight attendant. That's bad enough. The other one, she bites. What do you think is wrong with her? What do you think she was like?
1: So first of all, I have to be honest. When I saw the story, the first thing I thought was, it's got to be a Babylon Bee or an Onion story. This cannot be real. No one is doing this. This is very odd. But the idea that it was real, and then they said she was removed from the plane. She tried to open the door. She's trying to get off the plane. She's in some kind of medical emergency, medical event. I honestly.
0: Oh, is that what she's claiming? That it was a medical thing?
1: That's what her people are claiming. I don't think she's claiming anything. I mean, it's like anything else. Like when you disappear and no one knows where you are, a la Tallarico, people start making up stories about where you are because nobody knows what's going on and nobody knows what to say.
0: Yeah, it says she was screaming maniacally. I guess they came up with the medical thing because she had to be placed in a restraint. You know, that's pretty bad when they got to tie you up to take you off the plane.
1: But what is going on with these people? I mean, I get on the plane. I will tell you a true story this weekend.
0: Oh, please. You're worse. I'd rather deal with her.
1: Listen, take it easy. Oh, yeah. Jason's laughing. He's like, I like that one. This weekend.
0: This woman's a pleasure.
1: I was at a football game, a kid's football game. Okay. And the parents of the other team were not very nice and started fighting each other. Not our families, not our team. They started fighting each other in the parking lot in front of the children because the mother of one child, the kid was running out in front of the car and she said, oh, be careful. And the other mom goes, don't tell my son what to do. I'm like, okay, so she's literally saying, be careful, don't get hit by a car. And they start freaking out. They all jump her. The husband's got to get involved. I'm like, what is happening? Like, I feel like everyone is just on a tipping point at all times, losing their mind at any given moment.
0: Yeah,
1: they're out of their minds.
0: It's not just you. It's a lot of people. You're right.
1: Are you all right?
0: No.
1: Listen, I only raise my voice and get loud with people when it's absolutely necessary.
0: No, you're right. But
18: it's bad enough she has to take Sean's barbs. Now you're piling on.
0: Oh, that's
18: and you're enjoying
0: room.
18: It.
0: I'm only the guest host. I can't pick on her. But it was like The Sopranos with Janice Soprano punching the other woman at the.
1: Oh my God! I forgot about that.
0: Yeah. So this Selma Blair. It said the one flight attendant ended up in the hospital. That's how badly she attacked him. One ended up in the hospital. One of them was bitten on the hand. Suffered a cut, but I would check for rabies on that.
1: Who is biting people? Like, yeah. It's so odd. It's just odd. The whole thing is weird.
0: Yeah. The stewardess is the flight attendant's medical attention. The actress who had a service dog with her on the plane was met at the hospital by, who would you want a doctor? Your doctor to meet? No, she was met by her lawyer at the hospital. So she was smart enough to, in the ambulance, call the lawyer to meet him at the hospital. Selma Blair, you think we'll ever see her again?
1: Absolutely not.
0: Yeah. I don't know. I don't know how you get out of this one.
1: You don't.
0: She's going to, I mean, you think she was on drugs or something? Or you got to be.
1: I think she was definitely on something. I think that's the problem. Everybody's popping these pills all the time.
0: Yeah.
1: And then they're like, oh, it's prescription. I'm like, from who? Dr. Doolittle, what are you doing? Stop taking drugs.
0: Not a good look. Not a good look. Now let's take some calls. Let's go to Barbara in Texas. Barbara, welcome to the Sean Hannity Show.
4: Hi, Mark. Nice to talk to you.
0: Thank you.
4: I wanted to say I would be the last person to tell you how to do your job because I listen to all.
0: That means she's about to tell me how to do my job. Yeah, go ahead.
4: No, I would never, but.
0: Except for now. You'll make an exception.
4: Complacent. complains about gas prices.
0: Yeah.
4: Tell them if they hate them so bad, if they vote for the left, then these prices are here forever. President Trump is trying to rid us of a horrible scourge that no one else has had the nerve to do.
0: Yeah, no, the yelling and screaming. Look at Donald Trump has raised the price of gas to $4.50. If we were up the Democrats, it'd be $10. They would actually want $10 gallon gas because they want you to force it into an electric car.
4: Power.
0: Yeah.
4: It won't go away. And how would they like it in the future years if in our building codes we had to include a bomb shelter because Iran got a nuke? And I just, that old word transitory that the Democrats used, that was a lie. These prices are truly transitory. They will go away. And we have to make some sacrifice for world peace.
0: Yeah, no, it's 22 days to the midterms. The day after the midterm, the prices will plunge. Iran will get blown to smithereens. Everything will change in 23 days. In fact, midterms, it's a Tuesday night, 6 a.m. Wednesday. Expect the bombing of Iran to begin again. But thanks for calling, Barbara. You know, I'm watching these. Sometimes I watch that crazy morning show and those MSNBC clowns, and they're on there yelling and screaming, he's got to end this Iran war. Well, first of all, how would you end it? There hasn't been a shot fired like in a month. Nothing's happening. How would you, let's say you did end it. How would you notice? Nobody's shooting anything or anybody. Anyway, let's go to Jeff in Wyoming. Jeff, how you doing?
6: Hey, good afternoon, Mark. How you doing today?
0: Let me check. Not bad.
6: Good. Awesome. Hey, I heard your interview with the governor for New York. Just his name.
0: Bruce Blakeman.
6: Yes. So I've got a great idea. We've seen a lot of those great ads coming from Spencer Pratt's campaign, Hilton's campaign out of California.
0: Yeah.
6: Here's an idea that if you would pass along to his campaign, put up some billboards or advertisements and say, defeat Ron DeSantis from stealing our jobs, businesses, and people. Vote Blakeman. What do you think?
0: The truth? Yeah. Not so crazy about it. You could do a better ad than that. You could just say, the only one that loves Kathy Hochul as governor is the moving companies. Something like that.
6: There you go.
0: All right. Thanks for calling, Jeff. Yeah, you know, DeSantis can't run again. He's term limited out. I don't know what he's going to do next, but
1: you don't know what he's going to do next?
0: DeSantis? No.
1: Yes, he's going to run for president.
0: Oh, good luck with that. I think he tried that once. That's not going to go so well.
1: Listen, I'm telling you right now, if Rubio doesn't run, then I think he's got a shot. If Rubio runs, forget about it.
0: It's a bad time. He's a young guy. It's a very crowded bench right now.
1: I agree with you.
0: He's got J.D. Vance. He's got Rubio. He's got Scott Bessent. He's got...
1: Scott Bessent's not running for president.
0: Oh, don't count him out.
1: No way, bro.
0: Ted Cruz is running.
1: Ted Cruz for sure.
0: Got a lot of competition there. And then there's going to be these other people. Howard Lutnick's going to run.
1: Definitely not.
0: Oh, he is. He doesn't know it. I mean, he doesn't know he can't win. He has got no shot, but
1: no way.
0: But he'll try. You're gonna have you got a pretty strong cabinet there. They're all gonna try something. Anyway, let's go to Will in Florida. Will, how you doing?
7: Man, I'm doing great. How are you?
0: Good.
7: I am on a tractor in the middle of North Florida cutting hay down, but I am feeling all the effects.
0: Wait a minute, you're in Florida cutting hay?
7: Oh yes, sir.
0: Oh, I thought that's just like in. I didn't know they do that in Florida. They cut hay in Florida.
7: Yes, sir. We do.
0: Oh, okay.
7: On the regular.
0: All right.
7: Funny
0: thing is in the middle of Miami, but okay.
7: Yes, sir. So yeah. I stay busy.
0: Oh, that's good.
7: See, I have a reforestation business, but I guess my point is that I'm trying to get to is, yeah, all the farmers in Florida and throughout the Southeast are feeling this crunch on the gas.
0: Yeah.
7: And diesel. We are feeling this. No, Howard Lutnick does not need to run for any touch office, period.
0: No, I know, but he likes to run for everything.
7: I am 100% behind a Rubio or a, if we're going to go that direction with who's moving forward to carry on this Republican Party, DeSantis, Rubio, I'm great with. I am upset because I feel like that we've jumped into all these things and put our country in all these situations, not just by our choice. It's kind of a required thing. I am a military vet.
0: Yeah.
7: Served 21 years. I was in Iraq in 03. So I get the necessity. But
0: what? What?
7: I'm trying to figure out where we go from here and how we bring it back to affordability I'm a Republican.
0: Okay, but you got to remember a couple of things. One, the affordability crisis is not what the media is trying to convince you it is. It's not so bad. The wages are up, and inflation is under control. It's not bad right now.
7: I'm an employer. I'm an employer also.
0: Yeah, gas prices are a little high right now, but that's a very temporary thing, and they'll come.
7: Oh, wait. What gas prices are up, wages are up, and everything that happens. This is a narrative that nobody wants to talk about.
0: All right, but they'll come crashing down after after the Iran stuff is over. They'll come crashing down. Everything will be much better.
7: I'd love to believe that.
0: All right, well, thanks for calling, Will. Once Iran is settled, they'll come crashing down. There'll be so much oil flowing. By the way, we never have to worry about the Strait of Hormuz ever again. As of about 5 months ago, pipelines are being built all over the place there so that oil will have 18 different ways out of all those Arab countries. Never again depending on the Strait of Hormuz. A lot of things will get settled very long term as a result of this action in Iran. So actually, we should take a break, and then we'll take some more calls. 800-941-SEAN is the number. 800-941-SEAN. Don't forget to watch Hannity every night, 9 o'clock. 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
0: On Hannity's show, it's Mark Simone here for Sean. He'll be back tomorrow. Now, a flag can say a lot of things that words can't. Now, we remember, we stand with you, you're not alone. 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Hey, it's the Sean Hannity Show. Mark Simone here for Sean. Linda, you're going to give us an update on a big story.
1: Yes. So thank you, Mark, for the time. So we have been following the story of Sergeant Snuggles. He's an Anatolian Shepherd out in Arizona, the Avancho family, husband and wife, both veterans, served our country honorably, rescued this beautiful animal who had a family incident. No one in the family pressed any charges, did anything. Someone outside the family did. They go through all this nonsense with Pima County. They had a 17 or a 10-day stay and were supposed to get the dog back in October of 2025. They have now had the dog for over a year. These poor kids, the family, cannot get their dog back. Pima County is completely unresponsive, disgusting the way that they have treated this family, these veterans that served our nation, and we just want everybody to do everything they can to keep this message alive, the pressure on for Sergeant Snuggles and for Jennifer Ivancho and her family, and we're going to keep fighting to get this dog back.
0: Pima County, you sound ridiculous.
1: Ridiculous.
0: You're acting moronic. Pima County, what the hell's wrong
1: with you?
0: There
1: are people who commit crimes like rape, burglary, felonies that serve less time than this dog.
0: It's a wonderful dog. I'm not crazy about the name Sergeant Snuggles.
1: It seems a little sweet for an Anatolian Shepherd, but they are veterans, so I give them a pass.
0: It's a little long. You can't just call it Snuggles. It's Sergeant Snuggles.
1: I think they call him Snuggles at home, but he's kind of gotten this sweet little nickname in this whole process.
0: All right. Pima County, come to your senses.
1: Free Snuggles Now on X.
0: Oh, okay. Go to Free Snuggles Now on X. Hey, coming up, we'll take some more calls in the next hour. We'll talk to Carol Roth about all sorts of things. Don't forget to watch Hannity tonight and every weeknight. It's 9 o'clock on Fox.
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24: 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It doesn't matter what age you are, from in your 20s all the way up into your 70s. Romance scams are powerful. Somebody will seem so interested in you, seem so attractive, and take their time to win your confidence. And then time for the kill. What's the kill? There's a crisis they're suffering, an illness, a financial emergency, or whatever. And this is a person you've never met in person. And you're so hooked, you send them the money. Know that's how the game's played. And don't let them play your wallet.
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5: Good evening to you. It is 11 o'clock. I'm Michelle Wright. Our top local story this hour, a deadly roller coaster accident closes Six Flags over Georgia in Cobb County.
7: One person was killed after falling several hundred feet from the Goliath roller coaster. Several others hurt. Dozens then stuck on the ride for hours. Park employees walking them down one by one. Cobb County police now taking charge, looking into exactly what happened. In a statement, Six Flags says, quote, "Our thoughts and heartfelt condolences are with the guest's family." They say they are cooperating fully in the investigation. Keith Cromwell, 95.5 WSB.
5: 66 degrees in Midtown.
18: This is WSB meteorologist Christina Edwards tracking summer-like temperatures through the end of this week.
5: Christina's complete forecast is on the way. An empty podium standing next to Democrat Keisha Lance Bottoms at the Atlanta Press Club debate for governor.
23: He has missed this debate. He'd rather hide behind his billions than explain to you his record of making billions off the taxpayers of Georgia.
5: Her Republican opponent, Rick Jackson, declined to participate, choosing to tour Georgia with Governor Brian Kemp. Jackson says voters are more interested in issues like affordability than in watching debates. Meanwhile, as early voting for the midterms begins tomorrow, some heavy hitters from both parties are coming to Georgia.
25: President Trump is coming to Dalton in Northwest Georgia on Friday. Republican candidate for Governor Rick Jackson will join Trump at the rally, as will Congressman Mike Collins, who's challenging Georgia U.S. Senator John Ossoff. This will be the president's third visit to Georgia this year. Also, Vice President J.D. Vance will visit Georgia Wednesday for a rally in Atlanta. Former Vice President Kamala Harris is due to visit Georgia on October 30th for an event with Fulton County Democrats. Bill Caiaccio, 95.5 WSB.
5: Early voting begins tomorrow, and elections officials around the state have been preparing. Bartow County Elections Director Joseph Kirk says they've been testing every machine, printer, and scanner to be sure they're in working order.
27: We don't want to get started tomorrow morning and find out a printer doesn't work. I'd rather find out during testing and replace it before it's being used for voting.
5: Kirk says the so-called logic and accuracy testing is essential and should boost voter confidence in the process. The polls will open at 7 a.m. tomorrow. As artificial intelligence keeps affecting industries, Emory's Goizueta School of Business launches a center to explore how AI and banking intersect.
28: Emory's new Center for AI and Finance looks to help those in the industry make decisions and students become savvy using it there. Center Director Tucker Balch says the powerful technology won't replace humans on market investment strategy, though.
29: We're discovering that humans are actually pretty good at it, and that computers are not bringing a whole lot more to the investing table. Where we find AI helps is at the margins. What are the new ideas in finance? How can we help our customers?
28: The center plans a conference next spring to bring academia and industry together. Veronica Waters, 95.5 WSB.
5: The next full closure of the West Side perimeter, well, that is scheduled for this weekend. The Georgia DOT says, weather permitting, all lanes of 285 will be shut down for road work between South Atlanta Road and South Cobb Drive, starting at 7 p.m. Friday and running till 5 a.m. Monday. All traffic will be detoured around the area. The full closure is all part of the ongoing West Side 285 rebuild project scheduled for completion in 2029. It is 11:03. Live team coverage of traffic and weather is coming up next.
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5: It is 11:06, and that means it's time for live team coverage of traffic and weather. We're checking in now with Crash Clark in the WSB 24-hour traffic center. Good evening to you, Crash. What's going on out there?
12: Good evening. A whole lot of construction. Two very active areas. 75 northbound, ready to try to get past Barrett Parkway. Two left lanes are blocked. You get by that heading up through Kennesaw. You'll hit the brakes again because of two more left lanes blocked. 75 northbound, getting past Wade Green. That's going to stay heavy all the way up towards Acworth. Still got active scenes on the west side. 285 north and southbound near Cascade and Langford Parkway. From the AMCO Transmissions 24-hour traffic center, Triple Team Traffic, 95.5 WSB.
18: I'm WSB meteorologist Christina Edwards. Mostly sunny skies for Tuesday with a high of 85. Lows on Wednesday morning in the upper 50s to low 60s. Wednesday and Thursday afternoon, sunshine with highs in the mid to upper 80s. A cool down is on the way by Friday.
5: 61 degrees in Decatur right now. We got 62 in Powder Springs and 66 here in Midtown. 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

0: anybody else you want impeached while we're at it? 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
1: 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Mark Simone here for Sean. He'll be back tomorrow. The worst thing, if you're a big star and you're like getting a fight in public and yelling at somebody, it might get recorded. They might play it on Entertainment Tonight or something. Selma Blair, it's not just yelling at somebody. She's punching one stewardess, biting another. She's in restraints. She's been carried off a plane. This is not a good look. Listen to this sound. Listen to this.
3: Can you pull upstairs? Tell them to pull something to this.
1: If you just joined us, that's not the soundtrack from the movie Psycho. That is Selma Blair leaving a plane. What is that noise? She's getting tasered or something? What is?
2: No, I think it's the alarms going off because obviously they have to clear the area. They're dragging her off of this plane. She's being restrained. Yeah. And it's a hot mess. And we have the tape of the pilot also.
1: Now, one thing about these pilots, you could have a maniac. They could be in a crash. Whatever it is, these pilots stay so calm. They talk like this. Got a maniac biting her. Listen to the pilots.
4: Yeah, could you pass on to the folks at JFK? We'd like to have some medical personnel at the gates for a couple of the FAs involved in the passenger incident. They just need to get a couple things looked at.
5: Okay, I will pass that along. Just get an estimated patient count for me, please. How many ambulances will need?
4: No ambulances, just some medical personnel available for two flight attendants at the gate should be fine for that.
1: Yeah, see, that's how they talk, pilots. We have a nut on the plane biting people. They could never work as baseball announcers. Ball's going over the fence. It's a home run. But that's what you want. You want a pilot that stays calm. Hey, with us right now is the great Carol Roth, best-selling New York Times best-selling author two times. Her great book, You Will Own Nothing. She's a recovering investment banker. Let's see what she thinks about all of this. Carol Roth, how you doing?
6: I'm doing fine, Mark, and I want to say I have flown more than a million miles domestically over my lifetime, and I have yet to bite any flight attendants. I just want to go on record.
1: All right. I have, but it wasn't on a plane. No, I'm kidding. It's a joke. It's a joke.
6: I love it. I love it.
1: So what do you think, if you were her public relations person, how would you clear this up for her?
6: Well, so this is not the first time that we have had a Selma Blair issue on a plane. Now, I'm very entrenched in pop culture, and I have a memory that can remember all kinds of stupid, useless items. And I remember, I think it was about 10 years ago, that there was another issue where I think they said she mixed alcohol with some, some prescription drugs and had some sort of a medical emergency on a plane. So I would imagine there's a confluence of a few different events. First of all, it is reported that she suffers from multiple sclerosis, so she may have some sort of treatment that she takes from that. She may be a nervous flyer. Whatever it is, all of those things together makes this now the second time that it's been reported that she's had some major issue on an airplane. And so I know flying is not fun these days, and I can understand, but if it's not for you, you need to find some sort of an alternate route because it's not okay for the people around you. It's not okay for the flight attendants. And by the way, the flight attendants try to get booked first class. I'm assuming she was in first class. They try to book first class so they don't have to work with the riffraff, and then this happens.
1: Well, hey, listen, a lot of people have aggravations, called TSA line, waiting in traffic. You get aggravated, but they don't go around punching people and biting people. I mean, what is she, a vampire? What? She's got to be a little nuts.
6: She's getting in character.
1: Oh. So you think she'll ever be in work again? Ever be in anything ever again?
6: Yeah, I mean, listen, there are people who have done all kinds of, like, way worse things in Hollywood, right? And they're working all the time. So in the Hollywood, like, line of, like, how bad is this? It's not bad at all. Like, in real people land, like, this is horrible, and we would hide our face and, get shamed and never get a job again and whatnot. In Hollywood, it's like, oh, this is just kind of like a normal day, right?
1: Yeah, okay. All right. Well, you're usually right about these things. Hey, we played this clip before. The woman running for mayor in L.A., she's using the word genocide. They throw around this word, genocide, genocide, genocide. They don't even know what it means. She didn't know what it meant. How did this start with this ridiculous genocide use?
6: So this is very deeply personal for me as a Jewish woman. This is something that is very frustrating because, you know, being a Jew, the Jewish people lost a third of our people during the Holocaust, during a real genocide. And to this day, the population is still not back to where it was before the Holocaust. And after October 7th, when Hamas invaded a peaceful festival, it would be like, you know, a terrorist marching into Lollapalooza or Burning Man, killing innocent partygoers, going around to people's kibbutzes and killing families, killing babies, raping women. Israel decided that they were going to fight back, as they should. And they were going directly after Hamas. They were going after the terrorists. They were doing everything they could to let civilians know to get out of the way, where the bombs were going to be, to try to be careful about this. And the idea that so many people are throwing around this propaganda term that's so hurtful to the Jews and trying to make Jewish people and Israel the bad guys, it's not even, like, I can't even use the word disgusting, it's pure evil. And when you get somebody like this candidate for L.A. mayor who's throwing around the word and then asked what it means, she cannot say what it means, because if she does, you will know that it's not a genocide, because anyone with common sense knows that that's not the case. But she refuses to do that because she wants to be able to spread the terrorist propaganda and not have any consequences.
1: Yeah. Hey, this El Sayed in Michigan, this guy's not going to get elected, is he?
6: You know, it's, again, going back to common sense and where we are as a country, it's so frustrating. You would just say, this couldn't be possible. I mean, he's on the news saying that his family's not part of the Muslim Brotherhood, and his sister's coming out on social media saying, yeah, we are. What are you talking about? Of course we are. The fact that it's even a possibility that he's even in contention, it goes back to the author Gad Saad. He has this great book called Suicidal Empathy. And I feel like we have all of these people who are running around with no common sense, with this quote-unquote suicidal empathy, trying to show that they're good people, and they're destroying our country in the process.
1: Yeah. And what about his buddy Hassan Piker? You know, years ago, not even that long ago, if you said something really racist or crazy anti-Semitic, you'd be canceled. That'd be the end of you. Well, why is that turned around? Why is it now okay for Hassan Piker?
6: Well, it goes back to the propaganda that has been spread, and we know there have been reports. We know that some of this is tied back to Russia. We know some of it's tied back to China. We know some of it's tied back to, you know, other countries that are not friendly to us throughout the Middle East, that they're pushing this propaganda. And again, people who want to be seen as, you know, the good people, this is the new part of the woke movement. But again, it's from no moral center. It doesn't make any sense. You see, you know, LGBTQ people who would be absolutely, you know, killed and beaten in many of these places that Hassan Piker supports, all of a sudden going around and supporting those countries or supporting terrorists. It's just, you want to shake people and go, you know, why is common sense so uncommon these days? So it's become in vogue to do that. The other problem is that you do have all of these bots and all of these people from all over the world that are filtering into social media. They're filtering into YouTube and into TikTok and into X and whatnot. And so they're boosting the popularity of people who have very anti-American values. And because it's a way for them to get monetized and get some more money, these personalities that have no morality and will say anything just lean into that because, you know, they can make a buck from it. And it's unfortunate, but, you know, that's the reality. And we just need more good people to stand up and call them out.
1: Yeah. We're talking with Carol Roth. Now, Chuck Grassley, how old is he? He's like 112. He wants to run again?
6: Minimum. There was this great tweet that basically said that he was preparing paperwork to run again for office, and that, you know, he would be some insane age by the end of his term. And, you know, one, it's crazy that that's even something that can happen in this country. But the worst part for me, Mark, isn't even that. It's that if he did run again, even if he was completely senile, he wouldn't be the worst member of Congress far. Yeah. Like, I could name off the top of my head, like, a good dozen people that are way worse than somebody who has absolutely no idea what's going on. And that's what we're up against. It's like, do you vote for somebody who's competent and evil, or do you vote for someone who has absolutely no idea what's going on? And I feel like today, having absolutely no idea what's going on is the better option.
1: Grassley is 93. So at the end of his term, he'd be 99. You can't be in the Senate at 99, can you?
6: A sprightly 99. He's going to be a full of vigor 99. Now listen, it's not always about age, right? Charlie Munger, I think, was like 99 when he was still doing stuff with Berkshire Hathaway, and Warren Buffett's, you know, in his like 93, 94 era, something like that. But even he's now, you know, stepped down from running Berkshire Hathaway. But that's the exception. It's not the rule. And at some point, you would think, again, you would want people to maybe have some sort of, a competency test. But I feel like the testing needs to go further. It needs to be testing about American values, about American knowledge. You know, are you with it, or are you senile? I feel like there should be like several different hoops that people have to jump through. Because at this point, you know, you could pick anybody off the street and they would be better than some of the people that we have in Congress. And certainly, as you talked about in Michigan, some of the people who are running.
1: Yeah, definitely. Well, Carol Roth, great talking to you. Tell everybody where they can follow you or watch you or whatever.
6: Best place to get me is on X at Carol J.S. Roth.
1: Carol J.S. Roth on X. I still call it Twitter.
6: It is true. Oh, and I also have a newsletter at carolroth.com/news if you like the economic wonky stuff.
1: Yeah, no, we like that stuff. Very important stuff. All right, well, Carol Roth, and get her book. You will own nothing. Hey, that guy is gone, by the way, that came up with that, right? Klaus Gruber?
6: So he is gone, but his footprint stays. He has, you know, family members and his disciples who are highly entrenched there that are not letting the you will own nothing mantra go and the WEF power go. The global elite still are pushing to soak up everything and try to make you their servants and their serfs. And so you need to push back by owning as much as possible.
1: Yeah, that's just talking about Davos, that World Economic Forum. Hey, that kind of proves the socialists, the Democrats, they don't really hate the billionaires as long as they're crazy socialists, like those Davos people.
6: If they serve their purpose,
1: yeah.
6: Of course they don't hate them. And by the way, they don't hate them at all. They're a Trojan horse to come after the middle class. They're just an easy one to put out there for everyone to go, okay, let's pass this law against the billionaires. And they go, ha ha, we tricked you. And then it's a bait and switch. And guess what? Then they're coming after your Mr. and Mrs. Middle Class.
1: All right. For that. Well, that's why you got to get the book. You will own nothing, and follow Carol Roth on, I was going to say Twitter, on X. Follow her on X.
6: Whatever platform you want to follow.
1: All right. Thanks for being with us. Take care. Hey, it's Mark Simone. It's the Sean Hannity Show. We'll take some calls next. 1-800-941-SEAN is the number. Sean will be back tomorrow on the Sean Hannity Show.
0: While the mainstream media is asleep at the wheel, Hannity Watch is on the job, bringing you the news no one else can. 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
15: 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Mark Simone here for Sean. 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Hey, well, we don't really have time to take calls. We'll wait till after the break. I'll take a call then. We'll get back to Selma Blair. Do you know that in 2016, also carried off a plane, screaming and yelling like a nut, taken away in an ambulance? What does this woman have to do to get on the no-fly list? Wouldn't you think she'd qualify for it by now?
16: I think it's a little strange. I'm concerned, you know.

0: I forgot about the fact that she was diagnosed with MS. I'm wondering if she has prescription medication that's messing up with her first-class champagne service. I don't know.
1: I don't know.
0: A little odd.
1: We'll take a look at it coming up. Mark Simone here. Sean will be back tomorrow.
2: And hit the ride several times. ABC's Faith Abube.
3: Riders on this popular roller coaster at Six Flags evacuated after a passenger reportedly died while on the ride. The Goliath is one of the largest rides at Six Flags over Georgia. The car stopped near the top of the ride, people taking off one by one.
2: Swift bipartisan criticism of President Trump's deal for the U.S. to buy Russian diesel fuel. Critics say the deal will empower Russian President Putin to prolong the war with Ukraine. Federal agents searched today the Washington, D.C. home of Minnesota Representative Ilhan Omar. Top House Democrat Hakeem Jeffries calling the raid deeply disturbing and raising serious questions about the continued corrupt weaponization of the federal government against Donald Trump's adversaries. His words. This is ABC News.
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15: 11:34 in the AAMCO Transmissions 24-hour traffic center. Plenty of construction to go around. Let's take it up to Cobb and Cherokee. 75 northbound, first hot spot. Taking out 2 left lanes right near Barrett Parkway. Then you're really hitting the brakes. 75 northbound as you approach Wade Green, and more construction making your way up to Ackworth. Found some GDOT work happening on 400 southbound as you get past Old Milton Parkway. They're taking out 2 right lanes. Crash Clark, Triple Team Traffic, 95.5 WSB.
16: I'm WSB meteorologist Christina Edwards. Mostly sunny skies for Tuesday with a high of 85. Lows on Wednesday morning in the upper 50s to low 60s. Wednesday and Thursday afternoon, sunshine with highs in the mid to upper 80s. A cool down is on the way by Friday.
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1: Thank you, Scott Shannon. Mark Simone here for Sean Hannity. Sean will be back tomorrow. Normally you hear me on WOR here in New York, or you can hear me on iHeart. My podcast is there. We'll take some calls. 800-321-0710 is the number. 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Hey, welcome back. It's the Sean Hannity Show. So Kamala Harris, she acts like she's running. She's the number one front runner for Democrats. But the husband, Doug Emhoff, reportedly is telling everybody he does not want her to run for president. Now, why wouldn't you want your wife to run for president? Well, who knows what this Doug Emhoff is up to? You know, when you run for president, boy, there's a lot of magnifying glasses that come out and they take a look at every inch of everything. Oh, who knows? Like, Doug Gamoff doesn't want her to run. Linda, you think she listens to the husband?
0: I think it's a big strategy because I don't think she wants to run. I think this is like her cover. Like, well, I have to do what's best for my family, and I've put them through a lot.
1: Well,
0: so it's a nice cutaway for her. Makes her, you know, walk away in a little bit of dignity.
1: That could be. Now, she does want to run, but she knows that she's a babbling idiot. And sounds like a moron when she runs, so maybe she knows, you know, it's like some people know, I'm not a good dancer. I don't get up and dance at the wedding. You know, some people know what not to do.
0: But don't you feel that way about a lot of the candidates right now? I mean, I felt this way about Booker the other night. I feel this way about Letitia James against Sarita. I feel this way now about Kamala. I feel this way about this, you know, Nithya Raman, I mean, AOC, anytime any of these Democrats are put into a position where they have to put words together into a sentence, it comes out like, oh, I don't have my cue cards. I don't have my people here.
1: Again, the exception would be Cory Booker. He doesn't know. You know, he thinks he's Obama. He thinks he's an incredible orator.
0: He's obnoxious.
1: Oh, he thinks he's the next Obama. He doesn't realize Obama has an IQ of 180. Cory Booker, IQ of 80. He doesn't realize.
0: Maybe.
1: That's being kind. Big difference there. Katie Zakaria starts tomorrow, White House press secretary. This is not a fun job. You know, this, you think it's easy, this White House press secretary. Like, you show up around 1 o'clock, you do a briefing for a half hour. You got to get there like 5:30 in the morning and you got to study every issue backwards and forwards. So you know, every detail. Then you got to go talk to all the principals in that issue. Then you got to prepare. And it's not just this briefing, you know, there's more to the job than that. You got to be good at the podium, but then the rest of the day, you're in the press room with all these people. You got to play diplomat. And then, I don't know if you know this, but it's a 24/7 job. They call you every hour at home. Anytime anything happens, you know, like they bombed that, Saudi Air Force base, you're going to get woken up at, midnight. Or 2 a.m. Saturday, and the briefer will tell you what happened. Not for 10 minutes, but for a half hour. So all weekend, all night, you're getting these calls, getting woken up. It's a tough, tough job, but she's got a good relationship with President Trump. She has had other jobs, spokesperson jobs in the administration. Trump Media, she's one of the managers of that. What, you give me a face. You don't like her? You know, it's crazy.
0: Oh, I actually like her a lot. I know her and we're friendly. Okay. I had a person I thought would be fantastic.
1: Oh, that's what it is. Who did you think?
0: If I tell you, you're going to hate it.
1: I already hate it. Who do you
0: I want a Brigitte Gabriel. She would have
1: pretend
0: shut,
1: I didn't hear that.
0: She would have shut Gabriel. Them down.
1: Well, then why'd you just get that Selma Blair to do it?
0: Oh.
1: Yeah.
0: You can't compare Selma Blair to Brigitte Gabriel.
1: No, you want somebody to shut them down. Yeah.
0: Oh my God.
1: That'll shut him up. I would put Selma Blair in. Let her bite, Kirsten Welker. Who's that annoying one? Caitlin Collins.
0: No, Caitlin Collins.
1: Let her bite Caitlin Collins. You know, if you bit Caitlin Collins, her expression still wouldn't change. She's already angry. Anyway, let's take a call or two. Let's go to Roy, Baltimore, Maryland. Roy, how you doing? Welcome to the Sean Hannity Show.
17: Hey, Mark, thanks for letting me get on and doing a great job today. I really appreciate that. So I haven't heard anybody mention this all day today, so I thought I needed to call in and let everybody know. But 29 years ago today at 5:30 p.m. this afternoon, a really great man I got to meet once died in a plane crash, John Denver.
1: Oh, yeah, John Denver. Oh, I knew him. He was a friend of mine. He was a great guy. A little more wild than you would imagine. He was quite a fun guy in real life, John Denver. I mean, in a good way.
17: He was a great guy. I met him in a drugstore in Aspen once. He's a really great guy. It broke my heart when he died.
1: Yeah. Now, what was the deal? He was a pilot. He was flying stuff, but he was probably going way beyond his skill level, flying
17: some experimental plane.
1: Yeah.
17: And the gas tank messed up and it crashed. What a shame. Oh, my goodness. What a shame.
1: Yeah, I'm trying to remember. Was it like a glider or something? He was some kind of strange plane.
17: Experimental plane of some kind he bought for somebody.
1: Yeah, he probably should have been flying that plane, but he was a wonderful guy.
17: Yeah.
1: John Denver.
17: It broke a lot of our hearts. He was a great guy. Anyway, I appreciate you letting me get on and say something about it.
1: Yeah, we like to mention him. Thanks for calling, Roy from Baltimore. Yeah, I hate to break it to you, but in today's world, when you say John Denver, half the world doesn't know who you're talking about anymore. You know, here at iHeart, you go downstairs, we got the top best number one top 40 music stations in the world. Everybody on the air is like 28, 29. If I said, hey, John Denver, they go, huh? But on the other hand, if I told you who they're playing, you're not going to know who they are. That's the way media is today. It's splintered up into so many different worlds. Let's go to Jim in Nashville, Tennessee. Jim, how you doing?
18: Good, Mark. Thank you for having me on. Mark, it's been a week or so, but it still kind of sticks in my craw that I heard Mom Donnie, you know, spend more time talking about the deaths of Muslims in the aftermath of October 7th than the brutal butchery that occurred and the loss that occurred on October 7th. And to me, that would be like some Allied dignitary coming out after World War II and saying, well, of course, we mourn the loss of Allied forces who died fighting the Nazis and the millions of Jews and others who died, who were brutally butchered in the camp,
1: yeah,
18: and non-combatants, et cetera. But then continuing on, we also got to mourn the Nazi soldiers who, after all.
1: Yeah, no, he always does that. That's a Mom Donnie thing. Whenever he does something good, or you think he's doing something good, or he tries to do something noble, one second later, he does the most disgusting thing. You remember when he signed that bill fighting terrorism? And then he takes the pen and hands it to the lawyer for the terrorists. I mean, it's just crazy. He's snubbing Columbus Day. We have three different Columbus Day parades in New York. He's snubbed all of them, gotten rid of all. He wouldn't show up at any of them. But then he made a video, a pro-Italian video, and he said, let me praise a great Italian-American. Now, who do you think he picked? Joe DiMaggio? Frank Sinatra? No, he picked this, I don't even know who this person is, this crazy congressman who's got ties to all kinds of left-wing socialists. He happens to be Italian. He was investigated by the FBI for ties to the International Communist Party. This is the Italian. He picks out Vicky Palladino, the councilwoman. Says, of all the great Italian men and women, this is who he wants to praise on Columbus Day. And, you know, there's a 2020 social media post. Mom Donnie giving the finger to the Christopher Columbus statue in Queens where he lives. Absolutely disgusting. Let's go to Lee in Ohio. Lee, how you doing? President's coming there today. Lee?
19: Thank you so much for taking my call, Mark.
1: Yeah.
19: I just wanted to let you know, I personally appreciate what Donald Trump's done over in Iran. And I would like to remind your listeners that the reason that they can complain right now about the high cost of gasoline is because we're not black and crispy right now.
1: Meaning?
19: Meaning Iran, if they had gotten nuclear
1: bombs. Oh, I see what you mean. Well, yeah, of course. No, that was the reason for going to Iran. If you have uranium and you're going to use it for peaceful commercial purposes, you enrich it to about 20%.
19: Right.
1: They had it enriched to 60%, which is way beyond what you'd need. And once you get to 90%, it's a nuclear weapon. So they saw them getting to 60%. That means they were about 2 or 3 weeks away from getting to 90%. And the problem is, once they have nuclear weapons, it'd be pretty much impossible to go to war with them, because they'd use the nuclear weapons, most likely on Israel. So you had to stop them before they got it, and there was no choice there. And remember when they say President Trump, he promised no more wars. No, he didn't. Never promised that. He said no unnecessary wars. And you got to remember, if you check the speeches of Donald Trump for the last 40 years, he every year said that he would go into Iran and get rid of their evil, like terrorist government. He always said he would do this. Anyway, let's go to what? Let's go to Barry in Florida. Barry, how you doing?
20: Hey, Mark. Hey, Linda, thanks so much for taking my call this afternoon.
1: Yes.
20: Hey, about the presidential election, I don't think DeSantis is going to go up against, which I think is going to be Vance and Rubio. I think, because he even said he mistakenly went with Trump, running against Trump, and I don't think he's going to do it. I think, I don't know how Cruz is going to run against his buddies, because aren't all of them buddies? Why would Cruz run against Vance?
1: Oh, Cruz loves being in the debates, and he's very good in those debates. He's good to have around. But you make a good point, Barry. Thanks for calling. Yeah, DeSantis, this is not the year to run. Yeah, go make some money for a couple of years. You can run in 4 years. Rubio may not run. Who knows? But I keep hearing he'd like to go make a lot of money before running. Let's go to Barry in Virginia. Barry, how you doing?
21: Oh, doing just fine. You know, I'd like to bring up a couple of issues really quick. One thing is, you never hear anyone talking about the Pledge of Allegiance, you know?
1: Yeah.
21: Pledge of Allegiance to the flag, to the Republic, for which it's...
1: Well, we don't need you to do the whole thing. It's only a three-hour show, but go ahead. What's the next thing?
21: Right. Right. And another thing, the reason there's so much hatred and anger and killing and warring is because they took away telephones. Remember when you was talking to somebody on a phone?
1: I got my phone right here. What are you talking about?
21: Damn. You could slam that phone down, and it relieved all that tension, and everything was peaceful after that.
1: Did you ever slam the phone down?
21: Oh, I had a phone slammed on me many times.
1: Yeah, you. But I'm talking about normal people.
21: Yeah.
1: Who slams a phone down?
21: You can't do it anymore. All you can do is click, and there's no satisfaction. There's no release of anger in it.
1: Well, you could slam your phone down. You're going to have to get a new case every so often, but you could slam it down.
21: Hey, I love you guys. I listen to you every day. Keep spitting out the truth.
1: All right. So let me guess. It's happy hour there?
21: Oh, it's happy
1: hour. Yeah, I can tell. Yeah. Little moonshine?
21: No, Heineken.
1: Oh, all right. Well, you are their best customer. Don't ever stop, because the stock will drop if you stop. Anyway, thanks for calling. Take care. We'll take some more calls. 800-941-SHAWN is the number. 800-941-SHAWN. Mark Simone here. 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
1: 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Do we have time for a call? Maybe. Super quick. Sean in Illinois. Sean, what'd you want to say?
0: Hey, great show, guys. We're from Southern Illinois, so we're miles and miles apart from Chicago and their policies. But what I had real quick.
1: This is your idea real quick?
0: Yeah, the Selma Blair deal, the screaming. If you look up a mountain lion screaming, it sounds identical.
1: Oh, well, let's take a listen. You have Selma Blair screaming? It's the shower scene in Psycho. That's what it is. That's Selma Blair getting off a plane. Most people get off, say thank you very much. Enjoyed the flight. She's screaming like a maniac. This is not the end of this story. There'll be more coming up. Anyway, we're out of time. Sean will be back tomorrow with a big show for you coming up tomorrow. You can hear me on iHeart, Mark Simone, or you can get my podcast anyplace. 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You got 22 days until the midterms. Now, don't just sit there. I know you're going to vote, but go out and do something. You know, knock on doors, talk to your neighbors. Be listening tomorrow. Sean will be back. Thanks for listening today.
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15: And the delays are growing out of
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5: Yeah. I'm Chris Chandler, Tuesday at 5 on Atlanta's Morning News, with exactly 3 weeks to go in depth on the start of early voting in Georgia and why Clark Howard says budget extra if you're planning to fly for the holidays on 95.5 WSB.
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6: From ABC News, I'm Dave Packer. One person is dead after an accident at Six Flags Over Georgia. The incident involved a rider on a roller coaster called the Goliath. A witness describing it to a local station saying they saw a man fall and hit the ride several times. ABC's Faith Abube.
7: The theme park writing in a statement, quote, "We are deeply saddened by the guest incident at our park today. Our thoughts and heartfelt condolences are with the guest's family, friends, and loved ones."
6: Six Flags says it's temporarily closing similar roller coasters across all parks. Federal agents searched the home of Democratic Congresswoman Ilhan Omar. Sources telling ABC News it relates to Omar's immigration paperwork.
18: Democratic leadership is calling on the timing of this. This comes with less than 30 days until the midterm elections. Of course, we're now at 22 days. So it's quite an extraordinary step, they're saying, for the Justice Department to take these actions so close to an election.
6: ABC's Olivia Rubin. Omar was first elected to the House in 2018 and is the first Somali American in Congress. Amid a growing backlash, President Trump arguing for his agreement on diesel with Russia's Vladimir Putin. ABC News White House correspondent Mary Bruce.
19: President Trump defending his new deal with Vladimir Putin to suspend sanctions and buy Russian diesel, with diesel prices hitting record highs since Trump launched his war on Iran.
20: Anything that can help our farmers, our ranches, I like.
19: But economists say the president's deal with Putin is unlikely to make a meaningful difference in the price of diesel here at home. Ukrainian President Zelensky calls the agreement, quote, weak.
6: The plan runs counter to U.S. efforts to cut the flow of money to Russia that can be used to pay for its war with Iran. However, President Trump saying on Monday night, quote, I made the right choice. 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
3: 1205 in the Loud Security Systems 24-hour traffic center. GDOT does not sleep. Very active on 75 northbound at Barrett Parkway, taking out several right lanes. Also further down the road, 75 northbound between Wade Green and Highway 92 up in Ackworth. I'm seeing a slow grind of traffic. And of course, this will take us all the way into the morning rush hour. 285 north and southbound near Cascade Road. Two left lanes on each side of the highway will remain blocked. Crash Clark, Triple Team Traffic, 95.5. WSB.
4: I'm WSB meteorologist Christina Edwards. Mostly sunny skies for Tuesday with a high of 85. Lows on Wednesday morning in the upper 50s to low 60s. Wednesday and Thursday afternoon, sunshine with highs in the mid to upper 80s. A cool down is on the way by Friday.
8: Other side of Erie, I'm Ryan Recker, your host tonight on Coast to Coast AM. On the show, author and historian Stephen J. Rolls will talk about Dracula and the inspiration behind it. He has a new book out that explores the history of vampires and the inspiration behind Bram Stoker's masterpiece. We spoke to Stephen earlier this year, which was, I think, a good conversation, so I'm looking forward to tonight. On the second half of the show, we'll talk to Michael Sandler on near-death experiences and AWEs. That's automatic writing experience. You put the hand down with your pen and you see where it goes, which is kind of an interesting thought. A couple things to follow up on from yesterday. So we had two guests on, and the second half was Dr. Bonnie Buckner, and she's a dream work expert, and we posed an experiment to the audience, and we talked about Mull World, which is this idea that people all across the world are dreaming about this mall, and they're having similar ideas, similar thoughts, similar layouts. Could they all be connected, dreaming about the same mall? And we posed an experiment. We said, okay, listen tonight and fall asleep. And wherever your dream is tonight, if there's a specific location, I wanted you to email me that location. So if you dreamed last night and you can remember that dream, go ahead and email me where that location was. I want to see if we may have had a shared experience. Another follow-up from last night. First half guest was Colin Broen, and we talked about his experiences documenting ghost hunting and paranormal investigations. And there were some strange things happening in my basement last night. That's the first time hosting Coast to Coast I've had any weird experiences live on the air. So I decided to purchase an EMF reader, and I have it now. And I'm going to turn it on because I was experimenting just to see if I would pick up on, you know, anything naturally happening in my office. It's at zero. It starts beeping when I put it towards like electrical plugs. Let me see if you can hear that. Let's see. Can you hear that? Okay. That is the beeping in the background. What I'm going to do is I'm going to keep the EMF reader on during the show today. And if I experience anything during the show, I will let you know, and you'll hear the beeping in the background. Trust me, you'll hear the beeping. And if you know the beeping's going off, something weird's happening on the show. Something special might be happening. So we're going to keep that on as an experiment tonight and see how that goes. Author and historian Stephen J. Rolfs on Dracula and the inspiration behind it. That's our conversation. If you want to reach us during the show or maybe ask a question, Ryan Recker at coasttocoastam.com. That's my email address. I keep it up during the show, and I try to reply during the breaks. Don't go anywhere. This is Coast to Coast AM.
5: You probably remember the Venus flytrap, that strange little plant that snaps shut on insects. Now imagine that same plant turned into a supplement. That's Carnivora. I'm talking with the president of Carnivora, Deborah Alau. So how do you go from a plant to something people take daily?
7: That's a great question. Through extraction, we take the active compounds from the Venus flytrap and create a pure, undiluted extract available in both capsule and liquid form.
5: And those compounds do what?
7: They help support immune function, which stimulates white blood cells and natural defenses to respond more effectively.
5: And this isn't targeting just one issue.
7: That's correct. It's about overall immune balance.
5: Which is why people are using it for a range of concerns. 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

0: And welcome back to Coast AM. I'm Ryan Recker. If you want to email me, ryanrecker at coasttocoastam.com. Joining us now is a author, historian, paranormal researcher who we had on the show not that long ago. I think it was just March. Stephen J. Rolfs, thank you so much for coming back.
1: Well, thank you for having me, Ryan. I'm glad to be here.
0: The discussion tonight is on Dracula and vampires. And when we think about vampires, do we all think about the same thing? I mean, do we pretty much all understand what a vampire is, or is there more to it?
1: I think we understand what Hollywood presents as a vampire, which is based a great deal on what Bram Stoker made as a vampire, and also some of the earlier writers before him that influenced him. But if you go further back into history, all the way back into ancient times, you find that vampires were more of a ghostly creature. They would often attack sleepers, and they would, steal the life, steal the breath. Lilith, for example, that we read about in the Bible, is a pure vampire.
0: You know, that's interesting. So, okay, there's biblical references to vampires I wasn't really aware of. And you're right, there's a wide range of how we look at it. There's Hollywood, there's Count Chocula, if you want to look at it from the kid's side for the serial selections. But there are a lot of different depictions of Dracula. What do you think is the very first, I guess, reference to a vampire that you can find? Is it that biblical reference?
1: It is even before the Bible was written. The earliest record we have of a vampire is from Sumeria, and it is on a piece of prehistoric pottery, and it depicts a winged female demon attacking a sleeper.
0: So how do you know that's a vampire? Because, you know, when you talk about different creatures depicted, you know, sometimes it's a little bit, you know, there's interpretation to it. So I'm kind of curious about that one. How do you call that one a vampire? Is there anything specific about it that stands out that would give it that sort of depiction or that answer?
1: Going from folklore, you see that these creatures would attack a sleeping person, and usually they would steal their breath. And it was later on that they got into stealing the blood, which, if you go back even further into prehistoric times, the blood was the magic liquid that kept the person alive. And if that person lost too much blood, say, in a hunting accident or in childbirth, then the body might return from the grave seeking more of that magical red liquid. And thus you missed and loved the person who died, but at the same time, you were deathly afraid of them because they would come back and they might steal your blood.
0: Oh, wow. Okay. That is fascinating. So steal the breath, steal the blood. Couple of different examples of that. I can understand how you steal blood. How do you steal a breath? Is that taking someone's life? Is that kind of what the idea is?
1: I just saw this in a movie like the other day, and I cannot remember what movie it was, but no, you just go almost like kissing, but then sucking the air out.
0: Oh, I see. Okay. I guess that's a little bit less violent. It's a little less violent than taking someone's blood. Okay. Right. So this goes back. I mean, this goes way back, these sort of traditions, and it seems like different cultures have had different depictions of this, it sounds like.
1: Yeah, absolutely. I think the vampire has been known throughout the entire world. And
0: yeah, what's the depiction that we see of a vampire today? Kind of the Dracula thought. When did that start?
1: Well, let me see. You find it in a great deal of Victorian poetry. For example, there is a poem called The Giaour, written by Lord Byron, who was incidentally the model for the very first Dracula. And this poem talks at the end of a female vampire coming up out of a tomb and attacking the hero. And Thalaba the Destroyer, I forget who the writer was of that. That has another very similar idea where the actual corpse is rising up. It's no longer just a ghostly, vaporous thing, but it's an actual physical being that is coming to get the victim.
0: Yeah. You know, just based on what you said there, Dracula versus, you said Dracula. So is the right pronunciation Dracula? Because when I hear Dracula, it sounds like someone's trying to do the accent that we know of in the movies.
1: Actually, I asked a good friend of mine who was from Transylvania, how do you pronounce it? And he said, in Transylvania, he's just called Drac.
0: Oh, so like nickname, Drac. Everyone knows him by that. That's interesting.
1: And believe me, they know him.
0: Yeah, no kidding. Going from this ghostly figure to a physical one. Was it the poem, you think, maybe changed his depiction in pop culture? Or do you think that there's more to it? Do you think that there could have been sightings? Do you think that people may have had experiences that may have changed?
1: Well, there are quite a few cases, actual cases of vampirism throughout history, including right here in the United States. And yes, these certainly did become reflected in Dracula, but Dracula himself is very different from the actual cases of vampirism. The Dracula you read in Stoker's novel is more of a Mephistopheles character. Not only does he suck blood, but he also plots to invade a foreign country. Mm-hmm. That, of course, being England.
0: Right. So let's talk about so there's the literature and what's written, but the actual cases. What have you found of actual instances where some of these, you know, like stealing of blood started to happen?
1: Well, the probably the biggest one for stealing blood was a vampire known as Arnold Paola, who lived in Serbia in the 18th century. And he was a soldier, and he had fought against a vampire, I believe it was in Greece. And he was able to defeat the vampire who had been giving them trouble. But then he became cursed himself. And he left the army. He was on a wagon. And for no reason, the horse suddenly jumped forward. He fell off of the wagon. But everyone thought, oh, he just bumped himself. He can rest for a day or two and he'll be fine. Turns out he became deathly ill, started losing all of his strength, and he died. And shortly after he died, he was seen wandering around the you know, the streets of the village, and he was attacking people, not only drinking blood, but physically getting into fisticuffs with them, like a real brute, an ogre from the past. The army went in and dug up the grave because they wanted to have as much dignity to this procedure as they could. And when they opened the grave, they saw that the body had not decomposed and there was fresh blood all over the coffin. And the grave digger laughed at him and said, "Oh, you haven't wiped off your mouth since the last time you fed."
0: Okay. So when the way that you're bringing this up, it sounds like certain areas had people that had a thing for blood. So did the idea of a vampire start before that, or was it stories like this that kind of coined the term vampire? And it's fascinating to think that sightings after death might be one of those common things, because the way that Hollywood depicts vampires now, they're always, they come out at night, they've been alive forever, they, blood is kind of what they do to try to, keep their thing going. When you hear about life after death, in that sense, they come back after being buried. Is that another common threat for vampires?
1: Yes. Let me run up north a little bit to the Vikings in Iceland. And there was a very famous case that's recorded in the sagas of a vampire named Glam, G-L-A-M. And just like Arnold Payol, he had gotten into a fight and vanquished another creature, probably a vampire, but then he became cursed. He died, and his body became so large that they couldn't move it. They had to pile rocks over it, and soon after that, his body was seen wandering about the village and the farms. He would jump up on roofs and fly from roof to roof. And he killed a number of people, including one young lady who he probably had eyes for when he was alive. And as it turns out, a Viking outlaw named Grettir came because he heard about the trouble. He did battle with Glam,

0: Okay. What year was this roughly?
1: This was around 1000 AD, right about the time that Christianity came to Iceland.
0: So there's different sides of the story. So you have people that live in that area that witnessed this happening. And then you have another side, which is Vikings coming in and trying to combat these things. So it was known that you had to bring in warriors to take down these vampires. That was a known thing probably in the region. Is that what you're saying?
1: Well, Grettir, he came in by himself. He didn't have anyone with him. And he was, like I say, an outlaw, and he was looking for refuge, and he heard about the haunting and the trouble going on, and he went in and offered his services to the man who owned the farm. I believe his name was Thorhof. And, wow, of course, he was very welcome. Yes. Yeah, please get rid of this thing.
0: You hear about these stories, and then they become popularized by people creating stories about them. Were there any depictions in the Americas? Did you find anything closer to, let's say, North America? Really?
1: In Rhode Island.
0: Is that where it starts, in the Americas?
1: As far as I know, I think there was one in Connecticut, but I don't have much about. But in the 1800s, in Exeter, Rhode Island, there was the case of Mercy Brown. Mm-hmm. There were people in her family who were wasting away, and a number of them had died. Now, a lot of people say that this is a case of pulmonary tuberculosis, which may well be true to a point, except Mercy caught this. She died. And after that, the surviving children were reporting that Mercy was coming to them in the middle of the night and sitting on their chests. Now, once again, I think you have the case of sucking the breath out here.
0: Yeah. Okay. I want to talk more about that coming up after the break. And I know there's some people listening here that may have some questions. We will take your calls in the next hour. Feel free to email me, RyanRenker@coasttocoastam.com. Joining us here is author, historian, and paranormal researcher Stephen J. Rolls. And you can find his book, The Bloody Road to Castle Dracula, or Drac. Explore the history of vampires and the inspiration behind Bram Stoker's masterpiece. And these depictions here in Rhode Island happening before that Bram Stoker book, which came out late 1800s, right around 1900 or so. So I'm curious of how maybe sightings and things changed after that book came out.
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6: ABC News, I'm Dave Packard. One person is dead after an accident at Six Flags Over Georgia. The incident involving a rider on a roller coaster called the Goliath. A witness describing it to a local station saying they saw a man fall and hit the ride several times. ABC's Faith Abube.
7: The theme park writing in a statement, quote, "We are deeply saddened by the guest incident at our park today. Our thoughts and heartfelt condolences are with the guest's family, friends, and loved ones."
6: Federal agents searched the home of Democratic Congresswoman Ilhan Omar. Sources telling ABC News the investigation relates to Omar's immigration

0: paperwork. Omar was first elected to the House in 2018 and is the first Somali American in Congress. A wildlife park in northern England remains closed following a deadly tiger attack. The man entering the pen of the endangered tiger and mauled to death on Saturday. The park saying the tiger will not be euthanized. Investigators working to determine exactly what happened. This is ABC News.
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14: 12:35 in the Loud Security Systems 24-hour traffic center as we keep an eye on the ever-going construction up on 75 northbound. They're still there. Wade Green up to Highway 92, but I'm seeing southbound delays on 75 as you approach Wade Green. No reports of any work. Could be some trouble out there. I'll have to keep an eye on that one for you. Did find a brand new wreck, though, on the connector northbound right before you get to I-20. They're trying to push that all off to the right. As you can imagine, just a brief tap of the brakes. Crash Clark, Triple Team Traffic, 95.5 WSB.
15: I'm WSB meteorologist Christina Edwards. Mostly sunny skies for Tuesday with a high of 85. Lows on Wednesday morning in the upper 50s to low 60s. Wednesday and Thursday afternoon, sunshine with highs in the mid to upper 80s. A cool down is on the way by Friday.

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1: And joining us for the first half of the show is author, historian, and paranormal researcher Stephen J. Rolfs in his new book, The Bloody Road to Castle Dracula, or Dracula, I should probably say, explore the history of vampires and the inspiration behind Bram Stoker's masterpiece. And we were discussing some of the history of vampires, kind of how they were documented, not necessarily depicted in movies, because the way that you probably see it in television and film is a lot different than the history behind it. But that kind of changed with the novel that came out a little before 1900. And with it, when we talk about Stoker's Dracula, that brings a whole different angle to the conversation. We just moved to the Americas, starting to get some inspiration behind the character in a way from the early 1800s in Rhode Island. And we'll continue with researcher Stephen J. Rolfs coming up. Just a side note, too, I have this EMF detector that's sitting on my desktop. I haven't seen it go off yet during the course of the show. So luckily, it's still registering zero, and I did test it just to make sure it's still working and everything's good. If you hear some beeping in the background during this interview, it means something strange is happening during the show. That's kind of an experiment we're trying tonight. 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Thank you for the email questions. 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
1: And welcome back to Coast AM. I'm Ryan Recker. If you want to email me, ryanrecker at coasttocoastam.com. And joining us here is author, historian, and paranormal researcher Stephen J. Rolfs. It's interesting to hear that story about Rhode Island. All of these different stories that are happening, are they independent from each other, or is there a chance that one may have been influenced by the other? Because sometimes when you hear about different parts of the world and these different stories come out, they don't know that it's happening in other places. So when you're doing your research, was there any indication that maybe the myth, the lore of vampires were kind of in the psyche of the people and may have influenced the things they were seeing? Or do you believe that these were all independent sightings?
5: Well, now that is definitely a mystery, especially with the Mercy Brown, the Sarah Tillinghast in Rhode Island, because the people who settled in Rhode Island did not have a real heavy, history of vampirism. As a result of researching this book, I came across a number of cases from where else? Transylvania, mm-hmm. that were very similar to Mercy Brown, but there was really no connection between Romania and a farm in what is called the Nooseneck, this heavily forested area of Rhode Island. So how they came mm-hmm. up with the same exact thing is quite a mystery.
1: Yeah. So how did things change after the Bram Stoker novel came out in the late 1800s, right around 1900 or so? How did the stories start to begin to shift? Did you notice there was an uptick in maybe sightings or anything like that?
5: There was a sighting of something in England at Highgate Cemetery, which is a very world-famous cemetery, and they thought that they had a vampire running around there, and some people had even witnessed it. They also found a number of dead animals near the walls outside, and they also had a rather colorful character who thought he was Van Helsing, and he would okay. climb over the wall at night looking to put a stake through the heart of the vampire.
1: Interesting. Okay. When it comes to the hunters, and you know, even that name is familiar because they made what movies with Hugh Jackman later with that same moniker. Is that character based off of the same thing, or is it just basically in name only?
5: Well, the Hugh Jackman character, yeah, he was playing Van Helsing, but they completely changed the character of Van Helsing and yeah. destroyed the symbolism in the book, and the novel is very rich in symbolism and spirituality.
1: Yeah. Sure. The going back to the Bram Stoker book, the depictions of a vampire in that book versus what you saw in the research, maybe you can go over that again. What are the differences that you've seen when it's depicted in that novel versus what you've seen historically?
5: Well, like I say, Dracula in the novel is more of a devil. He is intelligent, super intelligent, cunning. He learns a foreign language. He studies his target just like he would, you know, just like a general would before, planning an invasion. But in the same novel, you have three female vampires. Mm. Those are much closer to actual cases of vampirism because they're not learning languages. They're not plotting to invade another country. And all they want to do is feed.
1: Mm. When you say feed, are we talking blood? Are we talking breath? What do you mean?
5: I would say in this case, it would be blood, which they describe as kisses. And mm-hmm. one of them says, "He is young. There are kisses for us all."
1: The depiction that we see, you mentioned this before with Lord Byron. So when we think of a visual of a vampire, we're thinking about Lord Byron, right? Is that what you're saying?
5: That is ironic because Lord Byron is the very first person that inspired Dracula. Mm-hmm. But it is he inspired his companion who he fired and hated him, a man named Dr. Polidori. Mm-hmm. And Polidori wrote a novella stealing information from Byron. Remember, there was this horror writing contest, a ghost story okay. contest with Percy Shelley, Mary Godwin, and Byron started to write a really, really good vampire story and then just wandered off. He didn't do anything with it. Polidori got a hold of it, and he said, yes, okay, I can do this. And he wrote his novel as a satire of Lord Byron.
1: Interesting.
5: Byron became the very first Dracula, but there were several other people after that who influenced Bram Stoker.
1: Right. Now, going back to some of the different sightings in North America, and you mentioned Rhode Island. Is there a certain point where the sightings stop, or do you think there's still documented sightings today of vampires?
5: I am not familiar with anything from the 20th century or the 21st century. Everything seemed to have been in this one area of Rhode Island in the early 1800s. Which, incidentally, if you're an H.P. Lovecraft fan, and I would bet you are, he wrote a story called The Shunned House, where he pretty much retold many of the events with Mercy Brown. And in the notes for Dracula by Bram Stoker, he did mention Mercy Brown in his notes, although he did not really use her to any degree, possibly a bit with the character of Lucy, the Bloofer lady.
1: Why do you think that the sightings stop after a certain point? Because it sounds like there's a pretty big history, you know, going back to 1000 AD up until the 1800s even. Why do you think it stops?
5: I don't think it stopped. I think that it may continue, but be interpreted as something else. People thinking that a dead relative is coming to them at night. And there is the idea of a demonic being sitting on the chest of people in what is called in Newfoundland hagging. And this has even been checked in Hawaii. A doctor put a scale underneath a woman who said that a demonic being was coming to her and sucking her breath every night. And he said, well, if something else is on you, then it's going to register on the scale. And he was sitting up that night and watching it. And all of a sudden, she shows signs of distress, and the numbers on the scale start going up incredibly, like she had something very large crushing down on her.
1: Oh, wow. Okay, so someone observed something physically happening, but didn't see whatever was causing that. So it kind of going back to what you're mentioning, when we think about vampires, we think about, you know, the cape, and you have the, you know, the canine teeth that are sticking out and, you know, mysteriously turning into a bat at night, things like that. But going back to what you're mentioning, a lot of times it was more depicted as a ghost in the early writings of it. So that's kind of what you're explaining here. It's kind of a ghostly figure.
5: Exactly. Yes. But it can also be, it has properties of being physical as well as just spiritual. For example, the scale going up, that would indicate physical, presence.
1: Right. Vlad the Impaler. That's kind of another name that is thrown out with Dracula. Let's talk about that. Can you kind of describe and explain that?
5: Vlad Sepish. Now, there are those who say that the Stoker's character of Dracula was completely inspired by Vlad the Impaler, and that he studied the history and he used that as his model. That is yes and no. There is a connection between Vlad the Impaler and the literary Dracula, but that is limited pretty much to the name.
1: Okay.
5: You see, before While the novel was being planned, the original name of Dracula was Count Wampir.
1: That's an interesting name.
5: And the setting was Styria, which is in Austria. But later on, after Stoker went to Whitby, found out about a shipwreck on the shore, and he decided, yes, that's how my vampire is going to get to England. And then he realized Austria doesn't have much of a navy. It's landlocked. So he started researching other areas, and in a book titled An Account of the Principalities of Wallachia and Moldavia, he found a footnote. And in the footnote was Dracula, Vlad the Impaler. And it didn't say anything about impaling or his other cruel actions. It just had his name. But that's all that Stoker needed. And that's how it became Dracula.
1: Oh, interesting. Well, finding that, going back to this region and some of the history behind it, you said you had a friend out there. So what we know about it here in the folklore there, is it a lot more popular there? If you were to go to Transylvania or some of these different areas, does everyone have a story to share with it?
5: They have souvenirs to sell. For example,
1: it's a good tourist trip.
5: There is Castle Bran, which is in Wallachia, right next to the Transylvania border. And they, of course, try to tell you, yes, this was Dracula's castle, which they say he may have visited, may have even been imprisoned there, but there's no real connection. But believe me, they know how to sell souvenirs and tell stories and such to get some tourist money.
1: Sure. You'll have to explain the beefsteak room. What is that?
5: Ah, yes. Bram Stoker was the acting manager of the actor Sir Henry Irving. After the performances, any notable guests such as Aaron Burr or Arthur Conan Doyle who were in attendance, they'd be invited backstage to this room where they would have brandy, cigars, a big thick steak, and they would talk. Now, some of the people that were guests back there were members of the Order of the Golden Dawn. Especially a woman, Pamela Coleman. And she was the lady who made the images for the Rider-Waite Tarot. That's pretty much a standard tarot deck today. And that is why there is so much tarot symbolism in the novel of Dracula.
1: Interesting. Order of the Golden Dawn is an interesting thought. I don't think I've heard of that. Was that a secret society?
5: It was semi-secret. Everyone knew about it. It was formed by a man named Mathers. And there were a number of famous people that got involved with it. Of course, Waite, who help with the tarot that's named after him, and a very, very good writer, Arthur Machen. He wrote The Great God Pan. Very good.
1: Yeah. All right. Well, we barely even got into some of the classic films, the depictions in pop culture. But are you ready to take some calls coming up in the next hour?
5: It's what I live for.
1: I already have some email questions from people asking, do the depictions of vampires similar or related to a succubus or an incubus? How are they different? So I'm getting some email questions, which are good. RyanRecker@coasttocoastam.com is how you do that. If you want to call in and talk vampires, if you want to talk Dracula, or maybe the new book by our historian, author, and paranormal researcher, Stephen J. Rolfs. It's The Bloody Road to the Castle Dracula, explore the history of vampires and the inspiration behind Bram Stoker's masterpiece. Feel free to give us a call now. We'll start lining those up. I enjoy the email questions too, but I prefer the phone calls. It's always better to have you ask your question directly, because that way you can give a follow-up question too. We'll start taking those coming up next on Coast to Coast AM.
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0: Dave Packer. Amid a growing backlash, President Trump says he has no regrets about his agreement on diesel with Russia's Vladimir Putin. ABC's Mary Bruce.
1: President Trump defending his new deal with Vladimir Putin to suspend sanctions and buy Russian diesel, with diesel prices hitting record highs since Trump launched his war on Iran.
2: Anything that can help our farmers, our ranchers, I like.
1: But economists say the president's deal with Putin is unlikely to make a meaningful difference in the price of diesel here at home. Ukrainian President Zelensky calls the agreement, quote, weak.
0: And critics say Putin will use diesel revenue to fund the war with Ukraine. Meanwhile, the U.S. Embassy in Saudi Arabia issued a security alert Monday, urging extreme caution when using Saudi airports following attacks on the King Khalid International Airport in Riyadh. Saudi officials say at least 20 people were killed in a series of attacks by Yemen's Iran-backed Houthi rebels on airports in Saudi Arabia. ABC's Ian Pannell.
3: As the Iranians have shown in their war against the U.S. and Israel, they're capable of using the power of asymmetric warfare. In other words, drones and missiles. Okay, they don't have the big warships that the U.S. has. They don't have the fighter planes, but they don't need them. They can inflict economic pain and physical pain.
0: India's opposition parties marched to the Supreme Court Monday to protest a revision to voter lists that they allege is aimed at benefiting Prime Minister Narendra Modi's party. This protester.
4: We live in a democracy. We want to exercise all our democratic rights. We don't want to live under such a dictatorial, oppressive regime.
0: Authorities say actress Selma Blair has been issued a summons accusing her of assaults that occurred on board a plane after she was taken into custody following a flight from Los Angeles to New York for being abusive and injuring two flight attendants. 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
15: 105 in the Loud Security Systems 24-hour traffic center. A little bit of good news first. Connector northbound, earlier wrecking approaching I-20, has been cleared. In fact, the connector pretty quiet on both sides, north or southbound, between Atlantic Station and Hartsfield-Jackson International Airport. Of course, it's the ongoing construction that slows your roll. 75 northbound between Wade Green and Highway 92 only got you down to two lanes of travel. Crash Clark, Triple Team Traffic, 95.5 WSB.
16: I'm WSB meteorologist Christina Edwards. Mostly sunny skies for Tuesday with a high of 85. Lows on Wednesday morning in the upper 50s to low 60s. Wednesday and Thursday afternoon, sunshine with highs in the mid to upper 80s. A cool down is on the way by Friday.

0: from the heartland of America and the gateway to the West. Good morning, good evening, wherever you may be across the nation, around the world. I'm George Norrie, and this is Coast to Coast AM. Later tonight, the spirit world. Here's what's happening. One person has died, several others injured in an incident involving a Six Flags roller coaster Monday afternoon in Georgia. The incident took place at the Six Flags over Georgia, about 15 miles northwest of Atlanta. Detectives with the department's major crime unit will investigate the incident. Officials not confirming yet how the person died or what caused the others to be injured. Several people wounded in another likely Houthi attack on Riyadh's King Khalid International Airport Saturday in Saudi Arabia. It's the third strike this week on the gateway to Saudi Arabia's capital. Earlier attacks killed four people. Flights were canceled or diverted and airport operations suspended. With more on what's going on in the Middle East, here's Tom Danheiser. Tommy?
1: Well, George, Saudi Arabia's Civil Defense Agency has given the all clear to residents of Riyadh after the military announced the shootdown of incoming missiles fired by Yemen's Houthis towards the capital. One person has been killed and 12 others now wounded in the latest attack on Saudi Arabia's King Khalid International Airport. The foreign ministry says Iran is deeply concerned about developments in the Arabian Peninsula, adding the escalation will only benefit the Israeli regime. Meanwhile, U.S. President Donald Trump said he is considering joining Saudi Arabia in its retaliation against Tehran-backed Houthis in Yemen after a deadly attack on Riyadh's main airport. The Saudi General Authority of Civil Aviation said the attack on King Khalid International Airport in Riyadh on Saturday killed 12 people and injured 309 others. And the U.S.-Israeli-Iran war has triggered fresh security concerns in the United Kingdom after Prime Minister Andy Burnham said Iran's Islamic Revolutionary Guard Corps was almost certainly behind a suspected plot targeting RAF Fairford, a British airbase used by the U.S. military. George?
0: Thank you, Tom. Ukrainian President Zelensky says that Russia continued attacking Ukraine's energy structure despite President Donald Trump's announcement of what he called an immediate energy ceasefire, accusing Vladimir Putin of rejecting Washington's peace efforts and calling for greater pressure on Moscow. So-called smart eyeglasses equipped with cameras and microphones and sometimes hooked up directly to AI systems are already causing massive privacy and other concerns and are facing increasing bans around the world. Let's check in with our expert, Lauren Weinstein, to bring us up to date on this. Lauren, what's this one's all about?
2: Well, remember back in 2013 when Google introduced Google Glass? It was a wonky headset with a strange-looking display over one eye. Extremely expensive, and the consumer version only lasted a couple of years, though a more popular enterprise version was supported until a few years ago. Privacy was a big concern with Glass, given the integral camera. Now Google Glass looks like a dinosaur. The market is being flooded with far less expensive and far more capable products, generically called smart glasses, that typically look very much like an ordinary pair of not very fashionable eyeglasses. And these make the privacy problems of Google Glass look inconsequential by comparison. Meta, of course, traditionally a source of privacy concerns, is one of the leaders pushing this tech. In the UK, these smart glasses are now routinely called perv or pervert glasses, and the term seems to be catching on globally. It's easy to see why. While these glasses usually have a little indicator light to show the camera is on, users have become adept at enabling the camera while stopping that camera on indication from being seen, despite actions by some manufacturers who try to disable or otherwise prevent this. The list of ways in which smart glasses are being abused is long and growing longer every day. Often linked directly to big tech AI systems, they're being used to cheat on tests, break rules in courtrooms, harass women in public via face identification systems, and much, much more. Bans against their use are popping up seemingly everywhere. Bathrooms, locker rooms, schools, courtrooms, restaurants, nightclubs, offices, security areas, and so on. Many of these bans and proposed bans are being ordered by governmental agencies at the city, state, or national levels around the world. Fundamentally, these devices are yet another example of those big tech billionaire CEOs shoving privacy invasive technology down our throats that we didn't ask for and that they must have known would be privacy nightmares. They just didn't care. This does fit their standard operating procedure. Very recently, OpenAI CEO Sam Altman said that the world should accept bad things happening in exchange for all the benefits of AI. Easy for him to say. And speaking of bad things, when it comes to privacy, Amazon apparently is equipping all of their delivery persons with smart glasses that will record and analyze everything they see all the time. It's ordinary people, not these CEOs, who suffer the consequences of these technologies. Any good such technologies might potentially do is wiped out by the abuses. It's important to understand that these billionaires live in an entirely different world than the rest of us and often seem to have what can only be called rather nutty views about the tech they're pushing. Anthropic just announced that they're updating their usage policies to prohibit users from forms of abusive or cruel behavior toward their Claude AI chatbot, as if you could hurt poor little Claude's feelings. These AI models don't have emotions. They don't even think, as we normally use that word. They can no more be offended than a loaf of moldy bread. Luckily, it appears that the privacy issues surrounding these pervert glasses have been quickly recognized. But whether attempts to control them will generally be successful is a more problematic question, because big tech will be doing everything they can, including leveraging their political connections, to avoid any controls and will be endeavoring to treat us, as usual, as their personal playthings.
0: Thank you, Lauren. We'll talk to you next week. Sleeping under 5 hours a night is supposed to take a toll on you, yet some people in a new study did exactly that night after night and showed no clear warning signs in their health. Others who logged a perfectly healthy-looking average quietly carried higher stress, worse moods, and elevated blood pressure. What separated the two groups wasn't how much they slept, it was how steady their sleep stayed from one night to the next. For years, sleep researchers have used 6 hours as the common cutoff for calling a night's sleep too short. But a new study from Singapore suggests that this one-size-fits-all line misses what's actually normal for any given person. The southern and northern torrid meteor showers will produce occasional bright, slow-moving meteors worldwide during October and November, with moon-free peaks this year. Looking forward to that. And here's our buddy Seth Shostak from the SETI Institute, the senior astronomer, to tell us what's going on in the universe. Hello, Seth.
3: Hey, George. You know, if you ask someone on the street what fills up outer space, I think most folks would answer nothing. I mean, space is empty, right? But if you had asked this question 150 years ago, if you're old enough to be have been able to do that, you would have gotten a different answer, not just from the man on the street, but also from physicists and astronomers. They would claim that space is filled with a substance they called the luminous ether. I mean, this seemed perfectly reasonable at the time. It was known that light exhibited wave-like properties, and consequently, there must be something to which it was moving. Think about it. Sound is also a wave-like phenomenon, and it usually moves through air to reach our ears, through air. Okay, fair enough. But now consider light. What conducts light from, well, whatever you're looking at, to your eyes? Scientists used to think that there had to be something, some substance that did it, and they called it the ether. They felt pretty certain about the existence of this stuff, because after all, light does travel through space. You can see the moon, the planets, the stars, but that was presumably because space was filled with the ether. No ether, and the night sky would be totally dark. Okay, that sounds right, but sounding right in science is not a good argument. You need to prove it's true with an experiment. So 150 years ago, two American physicists, Albert Michelson and Edward Morley, worked on what eventually became known, well, they were became known as the Michelson-Morley experiment, but they were working at Case Western Reserve University in Cleveland, although it wasn't called that at the time. They devised a simple experiment to sniff out the luminiferous ether. Hard to say. To their surprise, they didn't find it. Unlike sound waves, light didn't seem to need something to travel through. It's said that nature abhors a vacuum, but Michelson and Morley showed that most of nature is a vacuum. It's not filled with ether. Light from the boiling surface of the sun can cross the 93 million miles between the sun and your eyeballs without needing anything in between. No luminous ether necessary. Light and other electromagnetic waves like radio and television reach us from the stars and beyond without there being anything in space. The Michelson-Morley experiment was so transformative, it prompted a young physicist working in Germany, Albert Einstein, to develop his theory of relativity. That's one of the interesting things about science, George. It not only explains things, but sometimes it truly surprises us.
0: And nobody does it like you, Seth. Thank you so much. Up next, we're going cryptid hunting with biologist Pat Spain next on Coast to Coast AM.
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5: I had acute eczema. I had been to minimum of 3 different dermatologists. I have tried every cream and ointment that you can imagine. It was pretty miserable. So I started taking the Conivora, and at this point, I don't want to ever be without it. I don't want to go back there again.
6: Our little dog developed this lymph problem, but the chemotherapy lasted for 6 months. He started developing more lymph nodes that were swelled up. So I thought I'd just try carnivora. 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Then I took him into the vet to have him checked out, and there was no signs at all inside.
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0: And welcome back to Coast, George Norrie with you, wildlife biologist, biotech expert, television presenter, author, keynote speaker, and cryptozoologist Pat Spain is the great nephew of the legendary researcher Charles Fort. He has investigated unusual phenomena from the ocean depths to remote Amazonian villages and was named Cryptozoologist of the Year in 2023 for his incredible scientific approach to cryptid research and bringing his findings to a wider audience. One of his books includes A Living Dinosaur, On the Hunt in West Africa, or How I Avoided Prison but Was Outsmarted by a Snail. I love that title, Pat. Welcome back.
1: Thank you so much for having me.
0: How you been? What's new?
1: I've been busy. It's been good. Yeah. I'm launching a new YouTube show looking into Fortean phenomena, which I'm very excited about.
0: Oh, that's great. Now, how would people find it?
1: So it hasn't launched yet, but the best way is to follow me on Instagram. That's where I'll post all the updates and put everything on there. And I'm working with the folks from Creepy People Productions who do Sons of Appalachia and a couple other shows like that.
0: Great name, Creepy People Productions. I love that.
1: Yeah, they're a lot of fun.
0: How did you get interested in marine biology and the strange cryptid world?
1: I have always been a marine biologist at heart. When I was a very, very young kid, the first time I saw the ocean, I was just in absolute awe, and I wanted to learn everything that I possibly could about it. So while other kids in my class were watching, you know, Full House and all the different cartoons, I was getting everything I could from Jacques Cousteau and Sir David Attenborough. So that's always been my absolute fascination, is just with the mysteries of the ocean, and the strangest things that are down in the depths are what interested me the most. So I had a huge poster on my wall of the giant squid and of all the other strange creatures that were just being found in the early 80s.
0: How did you get in with the cryptid world? What would you say is the strangest experience you've had, Pat?
1: So with cryptids, just recently I went on my first Bigfoot expedition, which I've purposely stayed away from because I wanted to have that kind of unique experience. And I've got to say that I found some things that I was not expecting. But the strangest, that was the most recent, the strangest one that I've had is while I was in the Amazon looking for the mapinguari, looking for evidence of the mapinguari. We're out in the middle of the night, in the middle of the rainforest, surrounded by everything you can think of that would be out there, super remote, right on the edge of uncontacted tribal territory. And we heard what I can only describe as a very low-pitched version of a sloth call. And the guides that we were with absolutely lost it. They said, we have to get back to the car. We have to leave. We can't come back here. And we said, what was that? And they said, nothing. Don't worry about it, but we have to go. And once we're out there, you know, you're in the middle of nowhere. You trust the guides with your life. So when they say you have to go, you go. And we hopped in the car, and I'm convinced that we heard the legendary mapinguari.
0: Wow. They were scared, weren't they?
1: They were, yes. I mean, you could see it in their face. You could see the fear. You could see the urgency that this was. And this was, you know, we go from joking, where you're constantly, you know, laughing and joking while we're on these shoots, from kind of joking around and goofing around and talking about all the dangers to all of a sudden, oh, no, this is serious. We need to get out of here right now.
0: What would this legendary creature look like, Pat?
1: So that depends on who you talk to. If you talk to people who are not in the area where it's seen, they'll tell you that it's this 25-foot beast with an eye in the middle of it, with one big eye and a mouth in the middle of its chest. They say that it has backwards feet. Its feet are turned backwards, so it leads people around in the wrong direction when you're in the forest. And it has the mouth and the chest is full of these jagged teeth that drip, you know, venom, and they give this horrible description of this monster. But then as you get closer to the areas where it's actually been seen and heard, and you talk to people who are from those regions, you talk to the indigenous tribes that live on the edges of the uncontacted territory, what they start to describe sounds a lot more reasonable. It's, you know, 6 to 8 feet. It has, instead of having a mouth in the middle of its chest, it has kind of a marking on its fur that is mouth-like. It has a very unusual shaped face, and a very strong odor. And what really emerges is that this seems to be a description of what we know of giant ground sloths.
0: Let's talk about Bigfoot for a moment, if we can.
1: Sure.
0: A lot of people think it's extra dimensional. Some people believe it's extra from another planet. What do you think?
1: So I have a very hard time with those kind of I always stand by that the classic, you know, extreme claims require extreme evidence, and we don't have that evidence. So we have nothing concrete where we can say that this is extra dimensional or extra, some kind of alien or something like that. We have nothing that would indicate that. We have no real evidence of that. So I tend to go with more of the flesh and blood creatures. That's more of my forte. That's what I went to school for, what I've grown up with, what I've learned, and what I work with. I work with things that can bite me. I am fascinated by the potential of extraterrestrial and extra dimensional. I've done a lot of reading on quantum physics, and I have a massive amount of respect for people like Penrose and others, but it's just not my background. So I tend to go with the flesh and blood creature, and I don't think that any of the claims of Bigfoot really need those extra extraordinary claims, because there is the potential for a flesh and blood creature like people describe. I mean, we know that these type of animals did exist on Earth.

0: with this being the potential for a normal, quote unquote, creature.
1: But you do believe there is a Bigfoot out there somewhere?
0: I think there's the possibility of it. So I do think that there is. I think that in Sumatra, we likely have another hominid species that either was there very, very recently or is still there. I'm not entirely convinced that there is one in North America. I think that there is something that's causing these sightings, but I can't say whether this is a species of bear or a species of primate. Again, there just isn't enough evidence, but I think there's something to it. I know on this expedition that I did in Kentucky, I heard some things and I found some evidence that I was not expecting.
1: Why can't we catch one of these things, Pat?
0: Yeah, that's the million-dollar question, right? So I know that in the areas where this is most frequently seen, like the Pacific Northwest and some areas where it's very difficult to access, you just don't find dead large animals very often, even ones that we know are there in absolute massive numbers, ones that don't have any type of burial rites or any type of ceremonies, burial ceremonies, ones that use trails. We just don't find large animals very often. So if we're talking about a primarily nocturnal creature that's not using trails and that exists in fairly small numbers, you know, you can have a sustainable population that's in a fairly small number, the chance of actually coming across one, especially if it's actively avoiding human contact, is slim. The chance of finding the evidence of one is slim. I think it could potentially stay hidden right up until 2026. Every year with drones and with camera traps and with the amount of cameras out there, it gets harder to make that justification, but I don't think we're at that point yet where it's impossible.
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11: ABC News, I'm Dave Packer. Federal agents searching the home of Minnesota Congresswoman Ilhan Omar. Sources tell ABC News this is part of an investigation into Omar's immigration paperwork. She's a naturalized citizen from Somalia. President Trump rallying in Ohio, saying of Omar,
12: she comes into our country and she says, I have a constitutional right. She's got a constitutional right. She's telling us about the Constitution. And she comes from one of the worst countries anywhere on the planet.
11: Omar accusing the president of political intimidation. And President Trump facing backlash from Republicans over his controversial deal to import diesel fuel from Russia. Critics say it'll fund Vladimir Putin's war on Ukraine. And it's hours after Trump touted an energy ceasefire, Russia launching new attacks on Ukraine's power plants. One person died during a roller coaster ride at Six Flags Over Georgia. A witness says they saw a man fall. Four people were injured. This is ABC News.
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17: 135 in the Loud Security Systems 24-hour traffic center. Despite multiple lanes being blocked with construction on the west side perimeter, well, obviously early in the morning, we're not seeing too many delays. Just know that if you're out and about, please pay attention in these zones. 285 north and southbound, got your left lanes taken up with work and that center median there right at Cascade Road. And I'm still seeing 75 northbound work being done around Wade Green Road. But again, earlier traffic that was jammed up, no longer the case. Traffic seems to be moving fine as folks make their way up from Kennesaw into Acworth. Crash Clark, Triple Team Traffic, 95.5 WSB.
18: I'm WSB meteorologist Christina Edwards. Mostly sunny skies for Tuesday with a high of 85. Lows on Wednesday morning in the upper 50s to low 60s. Wednesday and Thursday afternoon, sunshine with highs in the mid to upper 80s. A cool down is on the way by Friday.

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1: We'll take your calls next hour with Pat Spain as we talk about cryptids. 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
1: And welcome back. George Norrie along with Pat Spain will take calls with Pat next hour on Coast to Coast. Pat, in your opinion, what is the definition of a cryptid?
7: So I fall by the Darren Naish, Dr. Naish version of this, where I think a cryptid is any creature that has not yet been given a scientific name. So that is a very broad definition. I think that what people tend to focus on are kind of the big sexy cryptids. Like you think about the Loch Ness Monster and Bigfoot.
1: Right.
7: But really, I do believe that there are millions of cryptids around the world, because it's any of these creatures that have not been given a scientific name yet. And I think the ones that are the most fascinating to me are the ones that are known locally. So every year there are new creatures discovered, and they all start as cryptids. And a lot of times the locals know about them. The locals can direct people to, there's a new cat species that made headlines just a couple months ago. The first new cat that's been discovered in I don't know how long, but the locals knew about it. They had described it. They had a local name for it. They could tell you about the habits of it, and they could direct the researchers right to it. So those are the ones that really, really interest me, because I think that's where we're going to make some excellent discoveries when we start truly listening to the people that live in the areas and that know this stuff is part of their everyday lives.
1: With these new discoveries, Pat, how long do you think these creatures were on the planet before they got noticed?
7: For as long as everything else has evolved, I think they've always been there. It's just been when Western science starts to pay attention and starts to look at them. The coelacanth is one of the best examples of this. So the coelacanth, you know, that's why Lauren Coleman and the Cryptozoology Museum use them as their kind of mascot, is the coelacanth. We knew about this from the fossil records. We knew coelacanths from, you know, before the dinosaurs. We knew from hundreds of millions of years ago, but thought that they had gone extinct. But the locals off of this, small nation in West Africa, I believe, had been finding them and eating them. They knew about these creatures. They knew that they weren't found very often. They knew they lived really, really deep. And it wasn't until a Western scientist was going through a fish market and saw one of these when he went, "That's a coelacanth. How is this possible?" And the local said, "Oh yeah, they don't really taste that great, but once in a while we find them," and directed them right to them, and they found a living population of coelacanth. And since then, we found another living population of coelacanths in Indonesia.
1: Your late uncle, great uncle Charles Fort, was one of a kind, was he not?
7: He was, absolutely. Yes, I am so fortunate to have that kind of connection. And I love the fact that I was reading his work before I realized that I was related to him.
1: How did you find out?
7: My grandmother. So my grandmother always used to describe me as kind of the weird kid, which I own that very happily. I am the weird kid. I was always out in the woods catching snakes and spiders and raising them. I bred venomous spiders in the house. I raised every snake you can think of and all kinds of other creatures, mantises and everything all around the house. And my grandmother would just shake her head and go, "Oh, you're just like your Uncle Charlie." And I never knew who Uncle Charlie was. I thought Uncle Charlie was one of these, you know, amorphous family relatives, you know, who would come and visit once in a while. You'd see at big events. Never really gave it too much thought. And then when I was in high school, she saw me reading the Book of the Damned. Or no, I was in eighth grade. She saw me reading the Book of the Damned and came over and she said, "Patrick, that's your Uncle Charlie." I said, What do you mean?" She said, "Charles Fort, that's your Uncle Charlie." And she went in there in the back room of her house and brought out a couple of first editions of Charles Fort books signed by him and made out to different family members. And I went, "What? How has this never come up? How did I not know this?" And it kind of became a great little connection for my grandmother and I.
1: My nickname used to be Captain Bizarre because I loved the weird stories.
7: Absolutely. Yep. That was always it. I was fascinated by the stranger side of nature. So I wanted to, you know, learn all about bats and about deep sea creatures and about cryptids. I was absolutely convinced that I saw a Bigfoot in my yard one day when I was about 9 years old in the backyard. And it turned out that it was my uncle on his way to the pool to go swimming.
1: You've been injured by an animal before, haven't you?
7: Oh, quite a few. I have scars all over my body from I've been bitten and stung by just about everything you can think of.
1: What is one of the worst attacks you've ever had?
7: I'd say the worst that I had was a rabid raccoon.
1: What happened?
7: I was living down in Maryland doing marine bio research. I was working on an oyster hatchery. And I'd been working there, and I have tons of scars from the oysters. Oysters, you don't think of them because they don't move too much, but those shells are sharp. When you're carrying 75 bags of oysters and you're in a bathing suit, there's a lot you got to worry about. But I've been working with oysters all morning, and my friends and I have been having a water fight. So just, you know, kids being 21-year-olds, we were goofing around and just having fun. And I was on a break from work, so I was laying on a picnic table reading a book, and I heard a noise, and I was convinced that it was one of my friends sneaking up on me. So I threw the book and yelled, "Ha!" Thinking that I'd caught them and I'd scare them. And then I just saw a set of teeth jumping at my face. So I put my arm up to block, and this huge raccoon just latched onto my left arm. And I could feel the teeth go in, and they got stuck in the bone of my arm. So I lifted it up, and I started screaming. And I don't know why, but I started yelling, "You're not biting me. Why would you bite me? I love animals. Why are you?" And this thing is snarling and shaking its head, and there's spit and foam and blood flying everywhere. And it's really pulling hard. And because its teeth are embedded in my arm, it just can't let go. So I smacked it against the picnic table a few times. I kind of like did this chicken wing with my arm, hitting it against the picnic table, finally got it to drop. And then it's staring at me. So the two of us are just looking at each other, and I can see the foam. I can see that it's staggering. So I kicked it a couple times and got it to stagger off into the woods. And then my friends who were around, they started to come towards me. You know, they were horrified at what they had just seen. And I said, no, like, everybody stay back. That thing was rabid. I'm pretty sure that, you know, if someone can drive me to the hospital, I'd appreciate it. And they all just froze. And I was like, and you can laugh at me now. Like, I'm okay. So
1: Did you get a series of shots?
7: Oh, yeah, absolutely. So they rushed me to the hospital. You know, they tossed me all the supplies. So I bandaged up my own arm. I'm, you know, pouring blood. Then they get me to the hospital. And when I get there, it was the first raccoon attack that the hospital had seen. And it was the nurse's first day on the job. So the doctor comes in and he's like, "Okay, Pat, you're going to get this whole series of shots. How are you with needles?" I'm like, "Yeah, I'll be all right." So they give me like 4 shots in one arm, 4 shots in another arm, a couple shots in each butt cheek, a couple shots in each thigh. And then they have to give you a shot in each bite mark. So they have to, the shots are hot pink. It's a hot pink liquid, and they have to put it into the bite mark and then rotate the needle around so it covers your bite. Yeah, that's exactly it. So as they're doing that, this is, you know, 14 or 15 shots that day. And as they're doing it, as they're rotating the shot around, they're hitting the bone because the wounds were so deep. And I'm kind of flinching. I'm just like, ugh. And then the nurse started crying because she felt bad that she was hurting me. So I was patting her on the back going, "You're doing a great job. It's okay. Just keep going with this. Try not to hit the bone." But, you know, I really felt for them. And it was just a ridiculous situation. And then I had to go back the next day and get another series. And I had to go back 2 weeks later. And it lasted for about 3 months where I had to get all these shots. But I didn't die. I mean, rabies is 100% fatal. So I'm very fortunate that technology was there, and I live in an area where it was available. And consider myself really lucky to have survived that. And
1: were you positive for rabies though?
7: It's a preventative. So what they do is they give you these shots to prevent you from ever getting rabies. They were positive that the animal was rabid that had attacked me, and if I hadn't gotten these prophylactic shots, I absolutely would have died.
1: Go ahead.
7: Oh, no, yeah, there's no doubt, because rabies is 100% fatal. There's only one person in history that's ever survived rabies, and they were absolutely decimated their brain. They were, they did technically survive, but it is not a life that people would recognize.
1: Wow. What is the one cryptid you would love to discover that you haven't yet?
7: The deep ocean is really what fascinates me the most. So I would say that, it's hard. I always kind of divide things into the ocean and the land. Like, people ask me my favorite animal. In the ocean, it's the giant squid. On land, it's the three-fingered sloth. I got to do cryptids the same. So if we were to find one land cryptid, it would be any of the hominids, any of the hairy hominids. To find a living human relative, a living, other human species, I think would just absolutely blow away what we know about philosophy. It would, be fascinating from a philosophical, religious, evolutionary perspective. All things, it would be so interesting. And in the ocean, it would be any of the sea serpents. I love the sea serpent legends, and I truly think that there is the possibility to have a large undiscovered creature still at the bottom of the ocean.
1: Now, you wrote 6 books almost simultaneously, didn't you?
7: I did, yeah. It was not on purpose. I was working for years on this one book that I thought would be kind of funny travel stories from around the world, just the ridiculous situations that you find yourself in with some cryptozoology mixed in. And I found a number of publishers that were interested, but they wanted me to make them very serious. They wanted these to be either serious scientific inquiries or you know, kind of personal accounts of survival. And I was more interested in having, you know, telling some funny stories. So I finally found a publishing company that saw the vision that I had, and they agreed with this, and they said, okay, let's take a look at the book. And a couple months later, they got back to me and said, this is way too long. And I said, I know, you know, and they said, but we don't want to edit it. What do you think about writing more and turning this into a series? I said, well, how many books are you thinking? Thinking maybe two or three. And they said, well, we broke it down and we think you could do 6 books. I went, oh, okay. So that became my COVID project, is taking the one book that I'd written and turning it into a 6-book series.
1: You talked about a cat earlier. Was it like a jaguar, a black one, or what kind of cat was it?
7: Which cat was that? So there's a number of different cryptid cat species. Oh, the new species of cat that was just found. It's a smaller species that they found that's similar to a like a clouded leopard or something. So one of the, like, a little bit larger than a house cat, but not one of the, you know, big cats, but one of the new wild cat species that was found.
1: Have you heard anything about a black cat with red eyes?
7: I have, yeah. So I've seen a lot of those accounts, especially from England and in places in Europe where they have these mystery cat sightings. And I think that the mystery cats are always fascinating to me because usually when people send in photos, and I've experienced this, when you see a house cat in a field, it can look so much larger than it is. And it can, you can really get the impression that this is something different. Now, with that said, I have also seen a mountain lion far outside of their range, and I know that it was a mountain lion. And I know that there are mountain lions in places where people say that they aren't. The black cats are interesting because when we think about, you know, panthers, black panthers are kind of the classic. There's nothing, there are no panthers. There's no animal that's a panther. The classic black panther is a melanistic version of a known type of cat, like either a jaguar, a mountain lion, or a leopard. Generally, it's one of those three, but it could be any other species of big cat as well. So just like we know about albinism and leucistic animals, where they appear white, melanistic animals appear black. They just show the black color variation that they have. They produce an excess of that. But if you got really, really close on those leopards or jaguars, you would still see the spots. You wouldn't see the spots on a black mountain lion. And we do know that those exist. So I think that the black cats are really interesting. And the red eyes is almost certainly the membrane behind the eye that reflects light. You know, bears classically have a red eye shine. So the red eyes are almost certainly that eye shine that people are seeing when a light is shined in there and you see that. Interestingly, humans don't have that, but babies, we do have that when we're babies. Babies do show eye shine, and it gradually goes away as we get older, which I always thought was cool. And that could explain some of the Bigfoot stuff with eye shine. But so the black cats, I think it's likely either a melanistic version of a big cat that people are seeing, or it's a house cat that's mistaken identity.
1: What would you say, Pat, with all the cryptids that you've heard about or talked about, might be the strangest of all of them?
7: Oh man, I mean, there's some really, really wild stories. There's the you know, all the stuff about the little gremlins and things like that, and you know, so it even gets into some of the Christmas stories, like the Yule lads. Some people will include from Sweden. Some people will include those in cryptid, you know, cryptid lore. And the Yule cat is another one that people will include in cryptid lore. Krampus, anything like that. So there's a lot of those really fascinating stories that are, you know, clearly some kind of cultural, you know, meant to tell a story, meant to tell a relic. But I think my favorite is the Boto. So the Boto from Amazon is a pink river dolphin that occasionally turns into a man, but still retains the blowhole. You can still see the blowhole. So he wears a white hat and a white suit, and he goes around the Amazon partying. So anywhere where there's a big party along the Amazon River, the Boto may show up. And he is so attractive and so enticing that often women will find themselves pregnant with the Boto's child. And in rural Amazonia, Boto is listed on the birth certificate sometimes.
1: Will the baby be a baby dolphin?
7: The baby will not be dolphin-like, but there will be a call to be closer to the river. So the baby is likely to grow up and be a fisherman or want to be closer to the river. And I love that story. I think that it's one of the best.
1: We'll come back in a moment with Pat Spain and take your phone calls as we talk about cryptids. Jump reward. We'll be back.
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11: From ABC News, I'm Dave Packer. One person is dead after an accident at Six Flags Over Georgia. The incident involved a rider on a roller coaster called the Goliath. A witness describing it to a local station saying they saw a man fall and hit the ride several times. ABC's Faith Abube.
12: The theme park writing in a statement, quote, "We are deeply saddened by the guest incident at our park today. Our thoughts and heartfelt condolences are with the guest's family, friends, and loved ones."
11: Six Flags says it's temporarily closing similar roller coasters across all parks. Federal agents searched the home of Democratic Congresswoman Ilhan Omar. Sources telling ABC News it relates to Omar's immigration paperwork.
13: Democratic leadership is calling on the timing of this. This comes with less than 30 days until the midterm elections. Of course, we're now at 22 days. So it's quite an extraordinary step, they're saying, for the Justice Department to take these actions so close to an election.
11: ABC's Olivia Rubin. Omar was first elected to the House in 2018 and is the first Somali American in Congress. Amid a growing backlash, President Trump arguing for his agreement on diesel with Russia's Vladimir Putin. ABC News White House correspondent Mary Bruce.
14: President Trump defending his new deal with Vladimir Putin to suspend sanctions and buy Russian diesel, with diesel prices hitting record highs since Trump launched his war on Iran.
15: Anything that can help our farmers, our ranches, I like.
14: But economists say the president's deal with Putin is unlikely to make a meaningful difference in the price of diesel here at home. Ukrainian President Zelensky calls the agreement, quote, weak.
11: The plan runs counter to U.S. efforts to cut the flow of money to Russia that can be used to pay for its war with Iran. However, President Trump saying on Monday night, quote, "I made the right choice." 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
1: It's 2:06 in the Loud Security Systems 24-hour traffic center. We're managing to get through all this construction. Not a whole lot of traffic out there, as you can imagine. But if you're one of them, just be prepared. 285 north and southbound around Cascade Road. Crews are working in the two left lanes on both sides of the highway and in that median. Also watching crews work on 75 northbound as you get past Wade Green Road. They're occupying a couple of right lanes. And I'm seeing another zone on 75 south near Jodico Road. Please remember to watch your speed in all those GDOT work zones. Crash Clark, Triple Team Traffic, 95.5 WSB.
27: I'm WSB meteorologist Christina Upward. Sunny skies for Tuesday, warming up through the afternoon with highs in the mid-80s, morning lows in the upper 50s to low 60s.
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0: And welcome back, George Norrie, along with Pat Spain. Pat's website is linked up at coasttocoastam.com. And Pat, where do people get your books?
1: So you can find them at any of the local bookstores. They can order them for you, or on the great Amazon, as you can find almost any book.
0: It's the best way to do it. Of all the cryptids that you've done, of all of them, which is the one you have the most regret for?
1: The most regret is in we didn't find it.
0: Mm-hmm.
1: The Orang Pendek in Sumatra, absolutely. So Orang Pendek is allegedly a small hairy hominid that I do believe was there very recently, or potentially still is. But I went there thinking that it was most likely mistaken identity for either an orangutan or a gibbon. And after talking to people who had seen it and talking to the people in the area and getting to meet with the person who discovered Homo floresiensis, the hobbits, and hear from him to say that he had evidence that floresiensis was there up until at least 1921. And he believed there was still a chance that they were on some of the neighboring islands. I really, really wanted the opportunity to truly find one. And it's just such a harsh environment and so difficult to get around that we were not able to explore all the places that I would like. And if there's a way to get back there, I would love to do it.
0: Are people getting interested still in cryptozoology?
1: Oh, absolutely. Yes, I think it's a more compelling topic now than ever, because I think that there's a lot of people who feel like on the surface, we've already found everything. We know this world too well. We know everything about it. And then as people dig and start to read or start to actually travel and go to different places, ideally, they learn very quickly that that is not true. And then all the doors are just thrown open. You start to see, well, what could possibly be there? And with each new discovery, it leads to even more questions about what else is left to find.
0: What do you think those Native Americans or Native Africans were scared of during that episode?
1: So with the episode, the Mokele Mbembe was in, that was what we were looking for in West Africa. That was the alleged dinosaur that is still there. I think that the dinosaur is a necessary cultural relic. I think that it's this thing with the pygmy tribes that we were living with. So we were with the Baka and the Bayaka people, and they live in extremely harsh conditions, very difficult conditions in the jungle. They file their teeth to points and have ritual scarification and tattooing. Just a very, very strong tribe. They need to project strength. They need to project ferocity. And to show a sign of weakness, drops you down in the social ladder. So, but there are very, very real dangers. So if you don't want to go down to the river at night because there are crocodiles there, then you might be looked at as weak. But if you don't want to go down to the river at night because somebody spotted Mokele Mbembe, you're looked at as smart. Like, oh, that's good. Yeah, don't do that. Or if the water is flowing really, really fast because there's been heavy rains and the rapids are unpredictable and most of the fishermen can't swim and they're on these dugout canoes that do tip fairly, you know, they tip fairly easily in rough water. If they don't want to go out fishing one day because the river is too dangerous, again, they could be looked at as weak. But if they don't want to go fishing because Mokele Mbembe has been spotted, that's smart. That's a good move. So it's almost an acceptable social out to not engage in really dangerous behaviors.
0: Do you have any regrets doing any of the things you've done?
1: No, I'm more grateful for all the opportunities that I've had. You know, when the opportunity came up to go into the Amazon, I wasn't sure how I was going to gain the trust of the locals. The indigenous people there have been treated notoriously poorly by the West, as is true of so many indigenous people. And I did not think that they would trust me enough to tell me the true stories and legends that they have and the reality behind the creatures that I was looking for. So I suggested to the production company that I participate in their most extreme ritual, which is called the Tukandera ceremony or the bullet ant ritual, where you're stung hundreds of times on your hands by bullet ants that have the worst sting in the world. And the production company looked at me like I had, you know, lobsters crawling out of my ears. And I said, no, I would really love to do this. I think that this is the way to show respect to the tribe, to be able to hear the stories and to have an experience that I would never be able to get otherwise. So I really look at everything that I've done, including the Tucandera, which was awful. It was absolutely terrible. But I look at everything as just something so unique, and I'm so grateful to have had and continue to have the opportunities to do such wild things.
0: All right, let's go to the phones. Denver is with us in Mississippi. Hello there, Reverend. Welcome.
2: Thank you for this opportunity to speak on Coast tonight. First, I'd like to send a shout out to Yvonne in North Carolina, Ruth in Maryland, my friend Cornelius in Alexandria. But what I'd like to say, Do the guests, does he pray before he go out? Because he have a real dangerous job. It appears that he's very aggressive to these animals. If you don't violate the animals' laws, you won't get attacked so much. I would like his comments about that. Do you pray before you go on these experiences?
0: Are you a prayer?
1: Not personally, but I do respect all different cultural traditions and all religious traditions. So wherever I am, if that is important to the group that I'm with, then I absolutely participate. And in one very memorable instance, before we were going out into a particular part of Sumatra, we needed to meet with the local shamans, and the shamans needed to perform a ritual, a protection ritual of prayer, in order to protect us from all the spirits of the forest. And these two shamans became tigers. They started prowling around the room and acting like tigers, and just this very unique kind of transformation took over them in their behaviors. And then one of them took out a machete and started slicing his arm, and instead of blood, just water was pouring out from everywhere that the wound, you know, everywhere that it was. Wild. And I just sat back and didn't know exactly what to do, but I was very, you know, respectful and grateful that they were performing these rituals in order to protect us. And then one of the shaman turned to me and said that they believed that I had a demon attached and that they needed to do this, this exorcism, you know, because, we had had a lot of car trouble, and apparently I had a car demon that was attached to me, and they performed an exorcism, ritual and took the demon and put it into a glass marble that they gave me and said that you can never break this marble. Don't do anything to shatter this marble or it will be released, but it exists in this glass ball now. And, you know, there was an option to do this additional ritual that I could do at home using chicken blood and lemon juice and painting my car with it, that I have opted not to do. I'm very happy to have this demon still exist in the marble, and I don't need to do anything further than that. I've talked to a few other religious experts who have told me to not do those type of blood rituals and just to leave it in the marble. So that's in my basement right now.
0: Mark in Ohio. Welcome, Mark. Go ahead.
3: Yeah, hey, George. You're a Navy colleague back there, yeah?
0: Yes, sir.
3: Yeah, and the BA and a half of biology. I thought Pat would like that one. Yeah, that means halfway to a master's, Pat. I blew a tire, I think, on the way to a master's. But anyway, to get serious, I took physical anthropology out of curiosity, Pat. But anyway, I think that Sasquatch or Bigfoot, known as Bigfoot, could be an evolutionary branch off of Cro-Magnon or Neanderthal.
1: Yeah.
3: Because I think from what I've gathered on History Channel, you know, these guys that chase after the Sasquatch for years and years, that it's highly intelligent. The possibility of being interdimensional, I think, I agree with you, that's kind of a stretch. You know, you look at the scientific, the evolutionary possibilities. And one other quick comment, Beth, maybe you're familiar with that fisheries biologist that comes on, Animal Planet. He ran across this was off Australia, I believe, at the time. He ran across this 6 foot long, bull shark, which had been 6 feet long. Maybe it was seven or 8 feet. Anyway, this thing was bit right in half, Pat.
1: Yes.
3: And, you have to wonder if, the extinct megalodon, you know, is still down there somewhere.
1: It is a fascinating topic. Yeah, I love that one where they showed the giant shark that was bitten in half and what could have possibly done that. As a marine biologist myself, yeah, I'm fascinated by that. I think Megalodon is a tough sell just because of the amount that it would have to consume and the things that it would have to consume. I think that we'd find a lot more evidence for it by this point, but I think there are certainly deep water sharks that we haven't found yet. But I would say that they're probably more likely similar to the Greenland shark, you know, more of the very, very slow, long-lived, deep, deep ocean ones. You don't find many fast fish in the deep ocean. And I think Megalodon is kind of tough, but there are certainly unknown sharks that that are yet to be discovered. And as far as Bigfoot being part of the evolutionary branch of Neanderthals, yeah, I mean, we find more and more that Neanderthals were incredibly intelligent. We find that they had a larger brain capacity and that they had a very complex social structure. And we still have some Neanderthal DNA right now in all of us. In certain regions of Eastern Europe, there's a higher concentration of the Neanderthal DNA. So we know that they did at one point breed with modern day humans. So I think that it is possible that there are hominid species left on the Earth. And I think that Bigfoot being one of those is a really interesting hypothesis that I would love to find more evidence for. Yeah, the interdimensional stuff, I think that it really comes down to, again, I am not a physicist, but I've done a lot of reading on this and I'm very interested in it. I think that it's a misinterpretation of the many worlds hypothesis and people thinking of dimensions as in, you know, being able to hop from my house in this dimension to my house in another dimension. And it's just not exactly the way that physics really works, as far as we know.
0: Text and tweets. Tom, what do you have for Pat?
4: Hey, Pat, Jeremiah in Stockton, California would like to know if you can talk about monsters such as the brown and green gargantuas.
1: The brown and green gargantuas. I'm not familiar with those ones.
0: What are they, Tommy?
4: I think he's referring to the movie War of the Gargantuas, and there were two of these giant, giant creatures. One was a brown one that was very gentle, and one was a green one that was very violent.
1: Oh, kind of the time machine there where we have the Eloi and, you know, where we end up diverging into two different groups, one being violent and one being very peaceful. And it turns out that humans are the violent ones. I could see that. Yeah, that makes sense.
4: That's what I'm guessing. You should see the movie, I guess.
1: Yeah, I haven't seen the movie, but I mean, there's great stories about giants throughout history. The guys that I'm working with now from Creepy People, they love all of the history of giants and all the stories of giants, and they are convinced that there's something in the Smithsonian, in the annals of the Smithsonian, that they really want to find, that there were some giant skeletons and giant bodies that had been sent that are down in the depths of the Smithsonian. And actually, there was somebody not too long ago who did an entire series where they discovered hundreds of new species, literally hundreds of new species, just by going to museums and looking at their existing collections that aren't on display and finally identifying all of them. So there could be something in a lot of these museums that will give us this insight. Whether there were giant humans on the Earth at some point, there's some compelling evidence for it. But yeah, I have not seen that evidence myself enough to be convinced.
0: Anything strange about whales at all, Pat?
1: Oh, sure. Everything. Everything about whales. I mean, you've got a mammal that lives in the ocean and that has had its anatomy so changed. You know, the eyes have gone back while the jaw goes forward. When you look at the evolution of whales from an even-toed ungulate, you know, a cow or deer-like creature to the whale, it's amazing. And you've got so many different types of whales. You know, you've got whales that are baleen, the filter feeding whales, and the beaked whales, the toothed whales. I took a cetacean biology class in college, and one of my favorite things my professor said the very first day, I mean, so many unusual things about whales, but he said, I'm going to give you a fact that you will never forget for the rest of your life, and that is blue whales have a 16-foot penis and testicles the size of Volkswagen Beetles. And I went, you're right. I will never forget that for as long as I live. So, yeah, there's a lot of great stuff about whales.
0: Let's go to Ruth in Maryland. Go ahead, Ruthie.
5: Hi, George and Pat. Thank you for taking my call. And I want to give a shout-out back to Denver and Avon and Cornelius and all the rest of them. And, Pat, you mentioned that the oysters, I'm in oyster land here. I believe that you were probably at the Chesapeake Biological Lab in Solomon's.
1: In Horn Point. I was at the one in Horn Point in Maryland.
5: Okay. I'm in southern Maryland in St. Marys County. But I was just over there yesterday, okay, not at the lab, but at the Calvert Marine Museum. I go shopping there often, and there was a book in there that I was going to buy on sirens and mermaids, but I was looking through it, and it was saying in the book that they think that they're probably just sea cows or the manatees, and I just wanted to know your opinion on this. Do you think that they're really are mermaids, that they do exist? I think that they are a hybrid between a human and a dolphin that have been existing for years.
1: Yeah, the sea cow hypothesis doesn't really hold a lot of water for me. I mean, I am all about mistaken identity. I think that people make mistakes. It's very easy.

0: we know they were giant versions of what still exists today. Being a human hybrid, there is the aquatic ape hypothesis, where humans actually evolved in the ocean, and that explains our hair distribution. It's sort of fallen, it not sort of, it has absolutely fallen out of favor and doesn't really have the alignment with the scientific community. And I don't hold to it either, but I thought it was a very interesting one. Our connection to the sea. Do I think mermaids are still there? I don't think that there are human hybrids that are living in the deep oceans, but I think there are certainly undiscovered creatures in the deep oceans, some possibly with human-like intelligence. Giant squid, all squid are incredibly smart. Octopi are incredibly smart. I've heard it proposed that if humans were to disappear, they may be the next intelligent life on Earth would be cephalopods, based on their intelligence. So there certainly are some very smart creatures in the ocean. But I think that the anatomical features that would be needed for a human to survive at those depths, we've not seen evidence of that.
1: All right, we'll come back in a moment with final calls with Pat Spain in a moment. Fascinating discussion about the cryptid world right here on Coast to Coast AM.
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9: ABC News, I'm Dave Packer. One person is dead after an accident at Six Flags Over Georgia. The incident involving a rider on a roller coaster called the Goliath. A witness describing it to a local station saying they saw a man fall and hit the ride several times. ABC's Faith Abube.
10: The theme park writing in a statement, quote, "We are deeply saddened by the guest incident at our park today. Our thoughts and heartfelt condolences are with the guest's family, friends, and loved ones."
9: Federal agents searched the home of Democratic Congresswoman Ilhan Omar. Sources telling ABC News the investigation relates to Omar's immigration paperwork. Omar was first elected to the House in 2018 and is the first Somali American in Congress. A wildlife park in northern England remains closed following a deadly tiger attack. The man entering the pen of the endangered tiger and mauled to death on Saturday. The park saying the tiger will not be euthanized. Investigators working to determine exactly what happened. This is ABC News.
11: I'm Chris Chandler, and when you join us later, starting at 5 for Atlanta's Morning News, with exactly 3 weeks to go in depth on the start of early voting in Georgia, and why Clark Howard says budget extra if you're planning to fly for the holidays on WSB.
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13: 2:35 in the Loud Security System's 24-hour traffic center. It's been all about overnight construction and probably will be till we start the morning rush hour. 285 north and southbound, Cascade Road, couple of left lanes occupied with workers. Also 285 south at Highway 166. Still seeing some work done. 75 northbound past Wade Green Road. And watch out on 400 southbound past Old Milton Parkway. Most of that work being done in the two left lanes. Crash Clark, Triple Team Traffic, 95.5 WSB.
14: I'm WSB meteorologist Christina Upward. Sunny skies for Tuesday, warming up through the afternoon with highs in the mid-80s, morning lows in the upper 50s to low 60s.

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1: 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Right at the top of the homepage, it says Insider. 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

0: And welcome back to our final segment with Pat Spain as we talk about cryptids. Pat, of all the things on this planet, there are so many creatures. Why do you think this planet has such an abundance of them?
1: Darwinian evolution. I mean, we all evolved from the same primordial ooze, if you will. And I think that Darwinian evolution just provides the absolute perfect and most mind-blowing concept for how all life emerges from that, and how the great diversity of life that we have continues to evolve and change, and how we're all everything is here, based on that concept. And that's really the staying power of the concept of evolution and Darwin's great idea.
0: Are we still finding creatures that we didn't know existed?
1: Absolutely. Every year there are dozens, if not more, discovered. And now with DNA technology, we're able to really kickstart that and find even more. But we are, a lot of those animals look very similar to other ones. So we might find a new subspecies or a new species of animals, but you wouldn't, looking at them, not under the microscope, not counting spines in the backs of a fish or something, you may not be able to distinguish them. But we're also finding exciting new animals that don't look anything like other ones that we found, particularly in the deep oceans and in the insect world. There are theories that more insects go extinct every year that we've never found, that we've never discovered and never named, than ones that we do find. So, yeah, I mean, the insect world is absolutely rife with new discoveries. I was just at a place called the Caterpillar Lab, and this is a local place, somewhat local in New Hampshire around here. And they themselves have found a number of new species of caterpillars right in the back parking lot in New Hampshire. And the parasitoid wasps that prey on caterpillars are so poorly understood that if anyone was to dedicate themselves, I bet they could find a dozen new species in my backyard.
0: You watch Netflix at all?
1: I do. Yeah, very often.
0: Have you seen a movie called Lake Placid?
1: Yes. Yes, absolutely. One of the classics.
0: I love that. It's about that huge crocodile.
1: Yeah,
0: I
1: grew up.
0: Is that conceivable?
1: I mean, there were giant crocodiles at different points, but one surviving in Lake Placid, New York is not conceivable, and one that large in the modern era going undiscovered would be really, really tough. I really think that if we're talking large undiscovered creatures, the best places we can look are the deep oceans. There are certainly some, relatively large animals, like over, 3 feet, that we're likely to still find in some of the jungles. But a giant, 20-plus-foot crocodile going on, an entire species of them going undiscovered for this long, I think would be pretty, pretty tough. And not in Lake Placid. I grew up around there. I can tell you that there's no giant crocodiles there.
0: Are crocodiles as vicious as what we saw in that movie?
1: So I've worked with a lot of crocodilians. I've worked with most of the species of them. And crocodiles are not as vicious as what you see in the movie. But crocodiles are a little bit nastier than alligators. There was an alligator that I used to work with whose name was Wally. He was 7 feet long. My son's name is now Wally, not named after this alligator. But he was like a dog. You walked in the room and Wally would run over and he'd rub against your leg and be excited to see it. And you'd kind of scratch him under the chin and give him, give him some love. And he was great. So alligators can be super friendly, really good pets. And there are some crocodiles that can do that. But there are some other ones. There was one that I worked with that was just this nasty. Every time I went to feed him, no matter what, he would go for me instead of the food every time. So they are tough. None of these animals are pets. I was working with professional capacity, and that's the thing. I think people see them, they think that they're cool or interesting, and they think that they'll be able to tame them. But it's not good for the person or the animal. They are not pets.
0: Let's go to the phones east of the Rockies. Mike in Arkansas. Welcome, Michael.
2: Hey, hi. It's a pleasure to get on the program.
0: Thank you, Mike.
2: I have a quick question. You were just talking about DNA. And
1: sure.
2: As Bigfoot or Sasquatch, ever left any DNA, or did they really try to find DNA? I mean, he doesn't wear shoes. He's got hair. He doesn't wear clothes. Has there been any DNA discovery?
1: Yeah, absolutely. So there's been a lot of DNA tests, and a lot of times it comes back either contaminated with humans, which makes sense if you're not used to collecting DNA samples. There's a very specific technique to it to not contaminate it. And a lot of the samples come back contaminated. A lot of them come back deer, bison, or other bear, other large species. There's a very, very famous Yeti sample that was taken actually by a friend of mine. And that did come back with an unknown species of bear, an unknown species of polar bear is what they found. They thought at first it was from the Pleistocene, but they did find that this is a modern, hybrid of a polar bear. But there is this really, really interesting study happening right now in North Carolina. A gentleman by the name of Darby Orcott, who's great. I've spoken with him a number of times. He is leading this study of looking at potential Bigfoot DNA, and he's finding some really incredible things, and he is looking for unique samples. So if anybody has unique samples out there, that they are not sure what this could be, Darby Orcutt is the person to contact. He's at one of the universities in North Carolina, and he's doing a massive DNA study of Bigfoot that will likely be published in the next couple of years. And a lot of researchers think this is going to be the thing that truly cracks that case open and really gives us the answers that we've been looking for. And I think if anyone's going to do it, it is Darby.
0: There's too many people, Pat, have seen too many strange things, don't you think?
1: Yeah, absolutely agreed. Yeah, I mean, there's we can explain away some sightings with, a bear being up on its hind legs, or, a person out in the woods, that you have mistaken identity for. But only one of these sightings has to be real. And there is such a huge volume of them that there's something behind it.
0: I used to tell one of our reporters, Linda Moulton Howe, about crop formations, and she was concerned that there were so many phony formations, crop circles, right?
1: Mm-hmm.
0: And I told her, I says, but Linda, all we need is one.
1: That's exactly it. Yeah, that's it. Only one of these sightings has to be real. Only one crop circle made by, non-human, non-earthly origins. And we've got a really, really interesting study on our hands.
0: Truck driving in Texas, Ray's with us on the Wild Card Line. Hi, Ray.
3: Hey, George. Thanks a lot for taking my call, and thanks a lot for keeping up doing the great job you do every day. Some days you probably feel like, oh, dang, I got to do the show again tonight.
0: Never. I always love it. I always love coming in.
3: Okay, great, great. Hey, I know of a fellow named Sheldon Neidl. He was an ET. He had contact with a Syrian race, ET race, and he passed about a year ago, unfortunately, from the effects of a directed energy weapon. But what he wrote in his book, and the name of his book is Your First Contact, and his organization is Planetary Activation Organization. Planetary Activation Organization. It was basically to help humanity get ready to become a spacefaring race. And he got a lot of information about our true history from the Syrians. So let me just say something about what he said about the cetaceans, who are now, the dolphins and the whales in the water and whatnot.
0: Mm-hmm.
3: He said many years ago, there were three races living here on Earth, the cetaceans, and they were like 5-foot mammals walking on the Earth, furry mammals. And then you had them, you had the dinosaurs, and you had native reptilians. They lived in peace. And for 35 million years, way before we were here. And there's other reptilians from another part of the galaxy heard about it and they didn't care for it because they were the dominating type. And they were making fun of the reptilians here, saying, what the heck are you letting those mammals live on the same standing as you? Talking about the cetaceans. And eventually, after a lot of pestering, the dinosaurs agreed to pull like a surprise attack on cetaceans and kind of wipe them out. This is what those far the other reptilians were about. They were about dominating the land and stuff. But the cetaceans are kind of smart, and they sensed something was going on, and some of the divining people that were specially could divine what was figured out going on. They pulled a surprise counterattack on these guys before they could do their surprise attack. So what they did is they made of every was several mountains over there in Europe. And what they did is they set all the dynamos. They had some high-tech dynamo generating electricity and stuff to explode and cause a radiation throughout the year, killing everything. And meanwhile, half of the population jumped into the ocean. The other half went off to another nearby planet. And, well, anyways, that's the story that he tells in that book, The First Contact. Just wanted to throw that in for your guests. Thank you.
0: All right, interesting. Thank you. Appreciate it, Ray. What do you think of that story, Pat?
1: It's interesting. I mean, there's a lot of unique cultural takes on how evolution has occurred over the years and whether this was directed evolution. And I've heard, you know, everybody has heard, not everybody, but a lot of people have heard the panspermia theory, where, you know, alien DNA is what eventually, you know, brought life. I don't particularly hold to that, but I do think that it's really interesting. And some kind of directed evolution towards, you know, cetaceans evolving into the water. I think that we can get by with Darwinian evolution. We can get by with survival of the fittest and with, you know, just slowly moving into, you see a hippo. A hippo is a semi-aquatic or almost fully aquatic mammal. And you could see absolutely where over hundreds of thousands and millions of years, if they're surviving better by being able to go deeper and deeper and being able to eat more and more plants, they're getting more and more opportunity in this new niche where they could evolve to become fully aquatic. So I don't think that we need a lot of the more complex explanations. I think that the very simple Darwinian evolution really gets us there in most times, even when the animal is extraordinarily strange. When you think about, you know, a warm-blooded fish or the hagfish or, you know, some of the more unique primate species, I think Darwinian or, you know, humans are everything about humans. We are a very, very odd animal, but Darwinian evolution always gets us there.
0: Pat, do you ever think we'll find out about the Loch Ness Monster?
1: I think, unfortunately, so I've been to Loch Ness. I've done some investigations there. I think, unfortunately, the book is closed on that one. It is a beautiful place. I strongly encourage everyone to go and support the local economy there with your purchases of you know, the Loch Ness Monster paraphernalia. But I think after the last massive DNA study that they did of the Loch, where they used eDNA to look at everything that potentially lives in there, and now that we've seen that there's no direct connections to the ocean, I think it's a much tougher sell to say that there's some salmon and there's some other big eels in there. But I don't think we're going to find anything much bigger than that.
0: You don't think it's a prehistoric plesiosaur, do you?
1: I don't, especially now that we know more about plesiosaur anatomy, and we know that plesiosaurs couldn't, you know, do that swan with their neck. They couldn't put their neck up out of the water like that. And they lived in warm, shallow seas. The way that they hunted, I just don't think that there's any type of biological evidence to say that a plesiosaur could be in the Loch.
0: Keep in touch with us, Pat. Let us know of any new developments that are out there. We will be back in a moment to talk about the spirit world on Coast to Coast AM.
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11: From ABC News, I'm Dave Packer. Amid a growing backlash, President Trump says he has no regrets about his agreement on diesel with Russia's Vladimir Putin. ABC's Mary Bruce.
12: President Trump defending his new deal with Vladimir Putin to suspend sanctions and buy Russian diesel, with diesel prices hitting record highs since Trump launched his war on Iran.
13: Anything that can help our farmers, our ranchers, I like.
12: But economists say the president's deal with Putin is unlikely to make a meaningful difference in the price of diesel here at home. Ukrainian President Zelensky calls the agreement, quote, weak.
11: And critics say Putin will use diesel revenue to fund the war with Ukraine. Meanwhile, the U.S. Embassy in Saudi Arabia issued a security alert Monday, urging extreme caution when using Saudi airports following attacks on the King Khalid International Airport in Riyadh. Saudi officials say at least 20 people were killed in a series of attacks by Yemen's Iran-backed Houthi rebels on airports in Saudi Arabia. ABC's Ian Pannell.
14: As the Iranians have shown in their war against the U.S. and Israel, they're capable of using the power of asymmetric warfare. In other words, drones and missiles. Okay, they don't have the big warships that the U.S. has. They don't have the fighter planes, but they don't need them. They can inflict economic pain and physical pain.
11: India's opposition parties marched to the Supreme Court Monday to protest a revision to voter lists that they allege is aimed at benefiting Prime Minister Narendra Modi's party. This protester.
15: We live in a democracy. We want to exercise all our democratic rights. We don't want to live under such a dictatorial, oppressive regime.
11: Authorities say actress Selma Blair has been issued a summons accusing her of assaults that occurred on board a plane after she was taken into custody following a flight from Los Angeles to New York for being abusive and injuring two flight attendants. 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
1: 306 in the Loud Security Systems 24-hour traffic center. Probably a couple more hours of overnight GDOT road work to deal with. 285 north and southbound near Cascade Road, occupying a couple of left lanes. Also 285 south near Highway 166, Langford Parkway. Still got you up on 75 north past Wade Green Road. Two left lanes taken up there. Remember, not too bad getting through these zones. You don't need to run for any alternates. Just please watch your speed in all those GDOT work zones. Crash Clark, triple Team Traffic, 95.5 WSB.
29: I'm WSB meteorologist Christina Upward. Sunny skies for Tuesday, warming up through the afternoon with highs in the mid-80s, morning lows in the upper 50s to low 60s.
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0: And welcome back. 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Her book is called Hitching a Ride, A Guide to Earthbound Spirits and How They Affect You. Ellie, welcome back. How have you been?
1: Oh, hi, George. It's good to reconnect with you. I've been great. How are you doing?
0: All is good. I'm looking forward to this. This is such an amazing topic. How'd you get involved in this?
1: Destiny, my friend, just destiny. It wasn't something I went looking for. It was a part of my path which unfolded.
0: You were born for this, weren't you?
1: Yes.
0: You've talked about millions of people suffering negative effects of deceased spirits attached to them without their knowledge. How did that ever happen?
1: How did what happen? That millions of people are dealing attached with negative entities. Yeah. Well, that's a good question. Based on experience and just living life and dealing with people professionally as well as personally, I have realized over time, and a colleague who also does this work has realized, that most people have some type of energetic attachment, but they don't realize it. Sometimes they can be so subtle while they're draining the person's energy, but they don't realize, that they might have an attachment, because the main reason is that our society does not share the awareness or the information about attachments. So everything, it's a very medical, traditional medical model. And that's why I wrote the book, to increase the awareness of the public.
0: Well, good for you. What exactly is a negative attachment, Ellie?
1: Well, it's it could be earthbound spirit. It could be a demon. There are, other types of negative attachments. Basically, they will attach to a person energetically, and because the individual can't see, can't see them, they're not in physical form, they tend to disregard them. But the problem is that they do drain a person's energy. They'll make emotional and or physical symptoms and issues worse than they, normally would be if there weren't any attachments. They're a bad parasite, and demons are worse than earthbound spirits because they have a destructive, very negative intention, which is to create trauma, drama, chaos, just like the way it happens in the underworld.
0: How does the person who is attached know that it's an entity like that and not some kind of illness or something?
1: Well, it can manifest as illness, and it can make it an actual illness that is there worse. So the way they would find out is maybe reading a book like mine or someone else's that is on this topic, and finding a person who deals with negative entities. I offer a consultation so that, people don't have to feel obligated, and they can ask me questions before taking the next step, which would be, booking a session and having me remove whatever's with them.
0: Is it easy or difficult to get rid of a negative spirit?
1: Well, the easiest one to get rid of is an earthbound spirit, which is a person who died and kind of globbed on to the host. you know, and those get sent to the light. A demon is also pretty easy for me to remove. I've been doing that for a long time as well. And, you know, it's really about knowing where they need to go and where they want to go. So a demon wants to go back to the underworld. Like I said, where there's chaos, drama, trauma, and that's why they create this on the earth plane. Earthbound spirit, which is a person who died and either doesn't, you know, is afraid to move on. Maybe they grew up with, you know, in a family that had a strong religious practice with a lot of shame. And so they're afraid, you know, that they're going to have to, be pulled to the, have their feet. What's that expression? They have their feet drawn to the carpet. Sorry, so it's a little bit late. But anyway, so you know, so someone like myself will intervene. We'll talk with the earthbound spirit and reassure it, let it know that you know that. That they're going to the light so that they can move on and not be stuck. As long as they're on the earth plane, as long as they're with a person, you know, attached, or inside, initially they'll hover around them, but then it doesn't take too long for them to actually go inside the person. So once I let them know that they're going to become unstuck and they'll be able to move on as a soul, they're willing to go and they appreciate the help.
0: What person generally is liable to get hit by a negative attachment? What kind of person?
1: A person who has a lot of negative thoughts, maybe the habitual negative thoughts that started in childhood, hearing their parents who might have been negative, growing up in a household that is abusive or neglectful, toxic. You know, these will create a weaker person fundamentally. And even though they seem like they can function on the outside. On the inside, they're not that strong. So the weaker a person is due to, you know, shaming or abuse or neglect, the weaker they are, the more susceptible they become to attracting negative entities.
0: Can they feel the attachment hit them when it comes into their system?
1: That's a good question, George. Sometimes. You know, sometimes they do. So sometimes they'll remember a specific incident or being in a certain place and feeling like something entered them, often through their head. And that's when things start to change.
0: Where do people get your book, Ellie, Hitching a Ride?
1: Oh, they can find it on Amazon or on my website, phoenixrisinghealing.com.
0: You've got a number of case studies in there. Share a few with us about what happened to some people.
1: Yeah. Well, there was a woman with a gallbladder issue, and she had scheduled surgery. She was told by the medical field that she needed to have her gallbladder removed because she was having pain and very uncomfortable symptoms. And this was all of a sudden. She was actually very healthy, very mindful about how and what she ate. And so this was way out of the norm for her to even, you know, have to have a surgery for something that had never been an issue. So anyway, she called me and we did a session. And as I scanned her physically, I saw it was like a demonic entity wrapped around her gallbladder.
0: Oh my.
1: And that was the root of the problem. And I removed it during the session, and all of her symptoms subsided. So she didn't have to have the surgery. And, you know, she was very grateful, because look at it this way. You know, even if she went in and had the surgery, the entity that was with her could just jump onto another organ. So what is she going to do? You know, start removing her, you know, organs because there's an entity there? So anyway, that was very helpful. And yeah.
0: Can you generally remove a negative spirit that quickly?
1: Often. Yeah. I mean, I've gotten faster over the years at removing entities, and sometimes I can even, you know, remove, if it's only, it depends how many there are. If there's only one or two, I can remove them and then still do a full emotional clearing. So say the person has a core issue of depression, or grief, or low self-esteem, you know, if it's only one or two negative entities, and I can get rid of those, then I can also do a full clearing. So clients really, they get quite a bit, you know, every session.
0: How about another story you can share with us? That first one was great.
1: Oh, thanks. Yeah, there was an insurance agent who, her husband all of a sudden started, you know, shutting down. He was very depressed. He was full of negative thoughts. And she couldn't figure out what, you know, what had caused these changes in his personality. So she came to me and, you know, wanted to see if I had a sense of what was going on. And so when I tuned in to her husband, and their house remotely, so all the work I do is remote, I saw that there were two demons and two boys, two male spirits of teenage boys. Now, it turns out that the boys had died in a car crash. And as the insurance agent, they basically showed up at her office when she was dealing with the families and all the insurance information. And believe it or not, they actually followed her home and took up residence in her house and in the bedroom. So yeah, it was quite interesting. So I removed the two demons, and then I removed the two earthbound spirits, the two boys, and her husband had a complete change. In fact, I could read a quick passage, if you like, of the change.
0: Sure, go ahead.
1: Yeah, so this is from the book. Okay, the next day, I checked in with Marlene to see how things were going with her husband, since I had cleared the demons and earthbound spirits from their bedroom. Marlene was happy to report, "The house feels lighter. This morning I got a kiss, a smile, a smoothie, and some conversation." Marlene had needed to take medication herself in order to sleep the past 4 years. Since my work with her, the last 2 months, she has been able to sleep without medication. So I did a follow-up with her a couple months later, and she told me she didn't need the medication anymore because everything was restored to, you know, calm and peaceful, and her husband was doing so much better.
0: Ellie, are any of the spirit attachments ever benevolent, kind, where things are just nice?
1: I wouldn't say that. You know, that there's usually some kind of a need on their part, you know, either they're there because of fear of moving on, because of their upbringing and what they were told would happen on the other side, or, you know, they just plant their feet and decide that they're not going to move on. So no matter what, when a person has an earthbound spirit attachment, it's always a drain on their energy, and it's never good. You know what? When they're nice, when they're benevolent, when they're good and being of service is after they've gone to the light, and when they come back, you know, after they've done their life process, their life review from their past life. So that there's a number of steps that a soul goes through on the other side, processing the life that they just had before they can come back and visit their loved ones and their relatives. And when they do that, when they do go through the process, then they can be helpful. You know, then it's good to have them around. They can give guidance and support. It's very different from being stuck as an earthbound soul here. Does that make sense?
0: It does, indeed. Can a child get hit with a negative attachment?
1: Very much so. The youngest that I've worked with children is probably, oh boy, 8 months.
0: You're kidding. Eight months? Oh my God.
1: Yeah.
0: How do you know that an 8 month has a negative attachment to it?
1: Well, the mother had one herself, and the baby picked up one. So the mother having all that, a lot of negativity.
0: During the pregnancy?
1: Well, during the pregnancy, yeah, and after. She had a lot of trauma in her life. So I removed it from the demon. I removed the demon from the baby as well as her, and it improved. But she needed a lot more work. She needed, you know, the emotional clearings that I do. And, you know, so as far as your answer, as far as your question about the youngest, that was the youngest. I've also worked with 3-year-olds. You know, one was the little boy who was very violent and

0: Amen also. And besides that, what I picked up on was that he had reincarnated from being a violent soldier during the Holocaust. And I could really see the personality coming through of that soldier.
1: He kept a lot of that with him then, didn't he? All right, stay with us, Ellie. We're going to take a short break. We'll come back and chat more about these attachments and negative spirits. We'll take calls next hour with Ellie Pichette. She'll also do readings for us, both in spiritual medium or psychic. I'll explain that later on.
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8: ABC News, I'm Dave Packer. A deadly accident at Six Flags over Georgia involving multiple passengers on a roller coaster. A witness saying they saw a man fall and hit the ride several times. ABC's Faith Abube.
9: Riders on this popular roller coaster at Six Flags evacuated after a passenger reportedly died while on the ride. The Goliath is one of the largest rides at Six Flags over Georgia. The car stopped near the top of the ride, people taking off one by one.
8: Swift bipartisan criticism of President Trump's deal for the U.S. to buy Russian diesel fuel. Critics say the deal will empower Russian President Putin to prolong the war with Ukraine. Federal agents searched today the Washington, D.C. home of Minnesota Representative Ilhan Omar. Top House Democrat Hakeem Jeffries calling the raid deeply disturbing and raising serious questions about the continued corrupt weaponization of the federal government against Donald Trump's adversaries. His words. This is ABC News.
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6: 335 in the Loud Security Systems 24-hour traffic center. Still got some active GDOT road work both sides of the highway, 285 north and southbound around Cascade Road. In fact, two left lanes on each side of 285 still occupied. They've been out there all night. We expect them to break it up around 5 o'clock, we hope. And it looks like they are breaking things up. 285 southbound near Highway 166. They were also in a couple of left lanes, but judging from the jam cam, looks like they've cleared that one particular area. Crash Clark, Triple Team Traffic, 95.5 WSB.
7: I'm WSB meteorologist Christina Upward. Sunny skies for Tuesday, warming up through the afternoon with highs in the mid-80s, morning lows in the upper 50s to low 60s.
8: We'll take calls next hour with Ellie Pochette as we talk about negative attachments in the spirit world. 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
11: Whether it's physical activity, obesity, diet, smoking, low on hormones, stress, sleep disorders, or your age can be supported by reducing inflammation and aiding the body to heal itself appropriately. 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

0: And welcome back, George Norrie, along with Ellie Paget. Ellie's website is linked up at coasttocoastam.com. Ellie, generally, who comes to you first? The victim, the person who has been hit with a negative influence, or a friend or loved one of that person who says, there's something wrong with my wife, my husband?
1: Both. They both come to me. Sometimes a spouse will, like you just said, notice that there are some personality changes with their spouse, and they might be wondering if there's some type of attachment that has happened. It's pretty obvious to me. And, you know, this is, I want the listeners to know this, that one of the key signs of a person having one or more attachments is sudden personality changes, increased anger, rage sometimes, increased depression or grief, you know, emotions that they seem over the top for the situation. That's always a clear sign. And, you know, the person might have some of these core issues, anger, depression, anxiety, and they'll have a certain baseline, but it's when they become a lot more pronounced that there's probably an earthbound spirit or possibly a demon attached. Does that make sense?
0: So you do weigh the possibility that the person may have some kind of mental issue, right? In addition to the attachment?
1: Yeah, I prefer to use the term emotional compared to mental. Mental is like a brain thing, whereas
0: kind of
1: emotional.
0: Clinical.
1: Yeah, it's very clinical, medical model. Someone who has emotional issues will be at they'll experience those issues at, like I said, at a certain baseline. But when they become more extreme or exacerbated, that is suspect of something that has attached to them.
0: Ellie, how do you handle the skeptic who says, he's just nuts?
1: I don't think they would say that about someone that they really cared about. That's judgment, right? Instead of wanting to explore what might be going on,
0: sure.
1: To say someone is nuts or just dismiss them is very judgmental. And we really want to try to not judge each other, not judge ourselves. That's one of the biggest problems in our society is, we're quick to judge and dismiss rather than say, hey, I wonder what's going on here. Because, George, one of my favorite sayings to myself is there's a story behind every story. And if you take the time to look and to listen, which is what I do naturally as an intuitive, I'll get to the bottom of almost anything. It's like being a psychic detective.
0: When you deal with the individuals, have you ever had somebody just break down in front of you, crying?
1: Oh, often. Yeah. They actually feel safe. When we meet, when we talk, their deepest feelings will come up during the session, and they will cry. But by the end of the session, they're feeling much better, much lighter, freer. Yeah.
0: You've almost got to be a psychiatrist too at the same time, don't you?
1: Well, again, that's medical model. A client that I had years ago, he picked up a really bad demon at his psychiatrist's office.
0: Oh, gosh.
1: So, I And what do they do? Psychiatrists are not, they're counterintuitive. They're not trained to intuit, you know, to lean into their own intuition or sensitivity. They really just prescribe drugs and, you know, their attitude a lot of times, not all of them, but a lot of times their attitude is, well, let's try this, you know, let's dummy you down a little more with this drug, this medication, and, you know, see if you're more manageable. You know what I mean? I'm sure you know what I mean.
0: Is there a personality, Ellie, that is more apt to get a negative spirit?
1: You know, that's a good question. Negative thoughts, negative attitude, the lower emotions, anxiety, grief, depression, you know, those tendencies are more likely to attract a negative entity.
0: We have a guest, Joseph Gallenberger, who is a professor, and he does experiments on negativity. And what he does is he takes people to Las Vegas in groups of two, negative people and positive people, and he picks them for the group. And he says almost every time, probably every time, the negative people come back losers, the positive people come back winners.
1: Yeah, that makes a lot of sense.
0: I wonder how many of those negative people have spirit attachments on them.
1: That's true. On top of having a negative attitude probably to begin with. But you're absolutely right, George. What we put out, we get back. So if we're putting out negativity, we're more likely to attract negativity. If we're putting out a positive vibe and, you know, we're full of light, then we're more likely to attract the same. That's a really good example.
0: Can an individual get rid of the spirit on their own?
1: Not so much. You know, once in a while I'll have a client who seems to have a pattern of attracting negative entities. And when it feels like the right thing to do, in their case, I will teach them how to remove them, because it might be part of their journey is learning how to do that and going through that as a form of self-empowerment. But for the most part, people don't keep attracting negative entities once I clear them. Now that the best way to ensure, I guess, that people don't keep attracting negative entities is by, you know, after I clear them initially, and they do not come back, they, you know, they, once they're gone, once they go to the light, they're off, they're unstuck, and, you know, they're going through their process. So they don't return. Same thing with demons. They don't return either. But what I like to do is help clients, after I remove the entities, by clearing the emotional issues and patterns that are making them more susceptible to attracting entities. So every time I do a clearing on an emotional issue, what grief, depression, anxiety, a phobia, they become stronger. I also balance them every session and raise their vital life force. So the work, the healing work I do is really profound in the sense that it does strengthen them, strengthens their whole being. And that's really the best way to prevent other entities from attaching.
0: Ellie, I'm an animal lover, but every once in a while you'll come across an animal that's just vicious, just mean, compared to some of the other ones that are out there. And I've always wondered if they were treated badly as a puppy, if they were beaten as a puppy, something happened to them. But is it conceivable that an animal can get possessed as well by a negative spirit?
1: It is conceivable. It does happen, but it's pretty rare. You know, if you animals that are afraid or angry, like you say, vicious, or aggressive. It usually has to do with their programming, whether as puppies or as, you know, even adult dogs. So it's usually the way that they were treated that they'll, because that's not their nature, just like it's not human beings' nature to be mean or aggressive. You know, these things are learned, and they're also imprinted energetically by the environment that, whether it's an animal grows up in or a person.
0: Kind of reminds me of Stephen King's Pet Sematary, doesn't it?
1: It does, yeah.
0: What recommendation would you give to people listening to you right now that suspect there's a problem with a friend?
1: Well, they could either call me. I don't do consultations. I stopped doing consultations for entities. I mostly do consultations for emotional issues and physical conditions. But, you know, I would make an exception with your show if they say that, you know, they heard about me through you, through George. I would do a phone consultation with, you know, with folks that think they might have some type of a negative entity.
0: Why did you generally stop doing that in the first place?
1: Well, because by the time a person contacts me, you know, and is describing, you know, negative entities or the symptoms of negative attachments, they have some awareness of it. It's pretty likely that they actually do have these entities, one or more. And so they might as well just book a session and have me, you know, remove it or them rather than, you know, just talk about it further.
0: Are spirits and ghosts one of the same, or are they different?
1: Actually, they are the same. You know, in our society, we tend to think of ghosts as inhabiting a house, you know, being in some type of a house or business. And a spirit is, I mean, that's what they are, right? A ghost is a earthbound spirit that has not left, that has maybe gotten stuck or say, you know, they're attached to a house that they died in that they loved very much. And, you know, I had one client who had tried to have a ghost /spirit removed from his house for over 30 years and had all kinds
0: wow.
1: of, yeah, all kinds of consultants. She would hide his phone. She would hide his keys. She, you know, she would do other things. And I was able to remove her in a couple of sessions. So, you know, it's not like, I'm compassionate when I'm dealing with spirits that have become earthbound because it's not a positive thing for them. It's certainly not positive for the person they've attached to, or, you know, if it's a house that a ghost is inhabiting because he or she, you know, is attached to the house, then, you know, it's a freeing for them to release them. So, you know, you mentioned at one point, ghost tours. I actually went on a ghost tour on Cape Cod and I would hang back a little bit and release every ghost that was in the house that they wanted people to see, because I don't see it as entertainment. It's a much deeper issue than, it's not always about us getting entertained, right? It's about us being able to help others that need help.
0: Fascinating indeed. And people can email you through your website, phoenixrisinghealing.com.
1: Yeah.
0: And where do we get your book, Hitching a Ride?
1: On the website, phoenixrisinghealing.com, or on Amazon. Yeah, people love the book, George, and it makes me happy every time someone tells me they read the book, they're reading the book, they absolutely love it, and they're not even a reader. And, you know, so mission accomplished as far as putting the information in a way that people would receive it, would enjoy it, and would learn from it.
0: When we come back in a moment with Ellie Pichette, we'll take phone calls, general questions about the negative spirits. If you want a reading, ask her a specific question. And we'll be back in a moment on Coast to Coast AM.
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6: From ABC News, I'm Dave Packer. One person is dead after an accident at Six Flags Over Georgia. The incident involved a rider on a roller coaster called the Goliath. A witness describing it to a local station saying they saw a man fall and hit the ride several times. ABC's Faith Abube.
7: The theme park writing in a statement, quote, "We are deeply saddened by the guest incident at our park today. Our thoughts and heartfelt condolences are with the guest's family, friends, and loved ones."
6: Six Flags says it's temporarily closing similar roller coasters across all parks. Federal agents searched the home of Democratic Congresswoman Ilhan Omar. Sources telling ABC News it relates to Omar's immigration paperwork.
8: Democratic leadership is calling on the timing of this. This comes with less than 30 days until the midterm elections. Of course, we're now at 22 days. So it's quite an extraordinary step, they're saying, for the Justice Department to take these actions so close to an election.
6: ABC's Olivia Rubin. Omar was first elected to the House in 2018 and is the first Somali American in Congress. Amid a growing backlash, President Trump arguing for his agreement on diesel with Russia's Vladimir Putin. ABC News White House correspondent Mary Bruce.
9: President Trump defending his new deal with Vladimir Putin to suspend sanctions and buy Russian diesel, with diesel prices hitting record highs since Trump launched his war on Iran.
10: Anything that can help our farmers, our ranches, I like.
9: But economists say the president's deal with Putin is unlikely to make a meaningful difference in the price of diesel here at home. Ukrainian President Zelensky calls the agreement, quote, weak.
6: The plan runs counter to U.S. efforts to cut the flow of money to Russia that can be used to pay for its war with Iran. However, President Trump saying on Monday night, quote, "I made the right choice." 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
25: 406 in the Loud Security Systems 24-hour traffic center. Some good news on the west side perimeter. They have wrapped up the construction. They were just pacing 285 southbound around Cascade Road, getting those two left lanes back open for you. Not quite the case yet on the other side of the highway, 285 northbound from around 166 up towards Cascade and I-20. They still have two left lanes blocked. Just please watch your speed in all those GDOT work zones while they get things cleared for the rush hour. Crash Clark, Triple Team Traffic, 95.5 WSB.
26: I'm WSB meteorologist Christina Upward. Sunny skies for Tuesday, warming up through the afternoon with highs in the mid-80s, morning lows in the upper 50s to low 60s.

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0: Welcome back, George Norrie, along with Ellie Pochette. Ellie, once you move a spirit from an entity, from a person to wherever they go, into the light, where do they go? Where do they end up? Are you there? I think you're muted, Ellie. Unmute yourself. She may have disappeared, so we'll try to get her back. The spirit world has gotten her, but let's go to the phones. I'll do some open lines with you until we find Ellie Pochette. Let's go to Cornelius in Louisiana. Hello there, Corny.
1: Yeah, I'm surprised you didn't call me the devil himself there, George.
0: would I do that to you?
1: Oh, yeah, you would. George, this is the strangest thing, because I'm telling you, sometimes I call the show just like I tried to call with Richard Serrett August the 1st. That phone just messed up. And so, I got a new phone now, and I want to thank Megan and JD for mentioning me and stuff last week. But, George, that's the spirit world. It's messing. She ain't muted.
2: Okay. Can you hear me now? Yes. Can you hear me?
1: She's back.
0: You're okay. Back. Yeah, just hold on for a second. We have a caller for a second. Hold on, Ellie. Go ahead, Cordy.
1: Yeah, George, I want to talk to her.
0: All right, she's there. Great. You still there, Ellie?
2: I'm still here, yes.
0: The spirit's got you.
2: Well, I hope not.
0: All right, you have Cornelius on the line from Louisiana who has a question for you. Go
2: Hi,
0: ahead,
2: Cornelius. What you got?
1: Hey, Ellie, good morning to you. Look, good
2: morning.
1: They call me the God, Guns and Gold Man, the Bible Bullets and Beans Man down here in Voodoo, Hoodoo, and Udoo, Louisiana, where there's plenty of meat eats and treats, and this being Halloween season and stuff. And I was talking to Tommy, and I hope and pray Richard gets through from Kansas City, Missouri, because he really needs to talk to you. I know you say that you remove these dark entities and spirits and devils and stuff like that. But I read the Bible, and my parents, they beat that into me, and Bible basic instructions before leaving Earth. And I know you believe in reincarnation, but you say this child had a spirit of a Holocaust soldier or something like that. But I want to know, do you think AI could be this Antichrist intelligence that they mentioned in the Bible, and do you think maybe that we're in the end times with all these demon spirits and stuff? You see where these police officers are getting murdered by these people and stuff and just going crazy and what's happening in France and stuff. So do you believe we're in the end times of maybe AI, maybe the Antichrist intelligence? God bless you, Emily. God bless you, George. And God bless America.
0: Is it end times for us, Ellie? Ellie, are you there?
2: We're in very challenging times. I wouldn't say it's the end times unless we're talking about, you know, things ending the way they have been and then there being a new start eventually. But we're not really there yet as far as I think we are still processing a really challenging time on Earth.
0: Ellie, one of the questions I was asking you before I could not find you was, When you clear the negative spirit from the person, where does that entity go?
2: I send it to the light, right? I send them to the light so that they can become unstuck and free to continue in their journey as a soul. And then when they've gone through their process, you know, they can either come back and guide their loved ones or their loved one or move on, you know, return in another life that they might, well, that they would agree to in a contract. And every time that the soul comes to the earth, there are soul lessons that we're here to learn, to help our soul progress and expand. So, you know, it depends on that person and when they will come back, or, you know, if their family needs their support for a while, it might take longer for them to reincarnate. And it's not a bad thing. Everything goes the way it's meant to.
0: Are all these attachments, did they once live in a human body?
2: Yeah, earthbound spirits were all in a human body until they died. And then, you know, they were either in shock, like with a tragic car accident or a heart attack. A sudden death is one way that earthbound spirits become earthbound. They're confused. You know, they haven't had a chance to prepare to go to the light. And so their process is disrupted. And that's one way that people can get stuck here. So, you know, a really good question for folks who've lost someone dear to them is to ask me, you know, did he or she go to the light, or is he or she stuck, and do they need assistance moving on? That's a really, really good question to find the answer to.
0: We're going west of the Rockies with Linda in California, and she wants a reading. Hello, Linda.
3: Hi, George. I can't believe I'm talking to you.
0: You got through.
2: Hi, Linda.
3: Hi. I was wondering if you could have contact or something with a good friend of mine that just passed away, and to see if she's okay. I think she is, but I'm not sure.
2: Yeah, when did she pass, and what's her name?
3: She passed on Saturday, and her name is Dodie.
2: Dodie. Let's see. Give me a second.
0: What did she pass on, Linda? What did she die of?
3: She had a bunch of different medical issues than she had for a while, but congestive heart failure and high blood pressure and all that, but she just was tired, I think.
0: Yeah, it's not easy losing a friend.
3: No, it's not, and I've lost three in the last month.
0: Ugh,
2: that's a lot.
3: Yeah.
0: Go ahead, Ellie.
2: Yeah, I'm checking.
3: Yeah, in fact,
2: she actually... Yeah, Linda, I'm getting that she actually did go to the light, and she was prepared. She had time to prepare for that. And like you say, she was tired.
3: Yeah.
2: So that's positive. And when once she does her life process, she'll come back and visit you.
3: I'm sure she will. So, like I said, three friends in a month, less than a month, actually, is a bit much.
2: Well, it is a lot. And, you know, you could always sign up for a reading with me for a 30-minute or a 60-minute on the website if you'd like me to connect further, you know, with her or with your other two.
3: Okay.
0: Yeah. All right. Thanks, Linda. Appreciate it. When you make a connection, Ellie, how do you know you've clicked like that?
2: I douse a lot, and I muscle test, and so I get confirmation, you know, and I'll keep going until I do get confirmation.
0: What do you douse with? What do you use?
2: I use a pendulum. I also use dowsing rods, you know, whatever is needed, whatever will be most useful for the client.
0: What is it like? The pendulum is almost like a lie detector test where you could write down yes or no and hold the pendulum in the middle, and it'll go yes or no depending on what questions you ask somebody. What does that?
2: That's a good question. I've been using it for so long, so many years, that it starts swinging almost immediately when I pick it up. And when I tune into the question that the person is asking, it's kind of like tuning into a radio station, you know, where it's fuzzy at first, but then it gets clearer and clearer. It's about clarity.
0: And that all depends on whether you're using a Sea Crane radio or not.
2: Mm-hmm. Yes.
0: Let's go to Billy in Glendale, California. Hi, Billy.
4: Hey, George, brother, how you doing? Hey, Ellie, sister. Ellie, sister, I wanted a reading on regarding an ex-girlfriend of mine.
2: Okay.
4: Okay.
0: Is she alive, Billy?
4: Yes, she's alive. She's alive. Anyway, okay. My ex-girlfriend, Billy, whom I grew up with, she was raised in a house of domestic violence, and over, and that's it eventually led to the end of our, you know, destruction of our relationship. Over a 36-year period, her personality has changed for the worst, and now at 44, emotionally, she's a monster. I don't even recognize her anymore. Can I ask you for some clarity? What happened to her?
2: Oh, sounds like she got inundated with at least one entity, spirit attachment. But, you know, when you say she's a monster, like I pay attention to the words that people use, that would indicate a demon.
0: Do all the spirits that are attached, do they communicate with you as well, Ellie?
2: Well, when I start communicating with them, that they will usually respond. So, you know, that's an important part of my work, is being able to diagnose that there's an entity. Then I find out what kind it is. You know, is it a random earthbound spirit? Is it a karmic spirit attachment? And if it's karmic, it's a little bit more involved. Then they, you know, it means that they have a grievance, and they have found the person that they've attached to, who they recognize as the soul that did them wrong in a previous life. So I have my own unique process of taking the client through hearing and understanding what the karmic spirit is upset with them about, and then having them make amends. And then they're usually willing to go. But again, it's kind of a sacred, sort of a sacred process of acknowledging the pain of the karmic spirit that has attached to the person. And then once the amends are made, they're usually willing to go. And so it's really a healing for both that spirit and for the person who they've been attached to, probably harassing. That's in my book, Hitching a Ride, you know, talking about the difference between between karmic and random earthbound spirits.
0: What is the longest time period do you think a spirit has attached itself to somebody?
2: What was that, George?
0: What is the longest time period that a spirit has attached itself to somebody?
2: Oh, probably 20 to 30 years, I'd say.
0: Wow.
2: A karmic spirit found a guy who had killed him in a past life when the guy was colonial. He was a white settler, and the spirit, the person that he killed, was a Native American, and he left him there to die in the field. And the Native asked him to just, you know, give him a bullet to his head to end his suffering. And he laughed and rode away. And so that Indian spirit found the soul of the person who had killed him and treated him, you know, so inhumanely, and tortured him for over 30 years in this life. And the worst thing that he, I guess the climax of what he did to hurt him, of what the Native American spirit did to hurt the client, my client, was he got him to climb a tree and pushed him off, and he actually broke his back. It was pretty intense. So it was quite a process that, you know, I took them both through as far as healing and sharing the story of what the Native was upset about, and then my client making a sincere amends, and he was willing to leave. The spirit was willing to leave after that. It was really beautiful, actually.
0: Does the spirit ever leave and go into another human?
2: You mean go to the light and then go into a human?
0: No, straight to another human. Does it ever happen like that?
2: It does. Yeah. It does. They'll usually hang around for a while and see if that's the person that they want to attach to. And then because they're energy, pure energy form, they can easily go into the person that they're, you know, feeling drawn to. It could be someone who reminds them of someone that they liked when they were on the earth plane. It could be someone who has certain habits that they had, like smoking or drinking. And when they go back into this person who they don't know, actually, but they know that they drink or they smoke. And so when they go into their physical body, they can actually enjoy the pleasure of drinking and smoking again, if that makes sense.
0: Well, talking with Ellie Pichette, her book is called Hitching a Ride, A Guide to Earthbound Spirits and How They Affect You. How big is the book, Ellie?
2: How big is it size-wise?
0: Yeah. How many pages?
2: Oh, it's about a little over 200.
0: That's pretty good size.
2: Yeah, 228. People love it, George. People who say that they don't even read, you know, they can't put it down once they start reading it. They really enjoy it. It makes me very happy.
0: How did you get these 16-plus stories of individuals?
2: Oh, there's a lot more than 16 stories in the book. Lots of case studies of all different types. And, you know, through my work, those are based on probably 16 to 18 years worth of my work diagnosing, dialoguing with, and removing negative entities like demons and earthbound spirits.
0: Have you ever had a spirit come at you?
2: Once in a while in the past, but, you know, it's part of, it's not a double-edged sword, but...

0: This is the Bloomberg Black Business Beat. By many metrics, the U.S. economy is doing just fine. But the average American probably doesn't feel that way. Some of the latest polling from Pew Research Center shows that just over 40% of Americans view the nation's economic conditions as, quote, only fair, and 35% would describe them as poor. Dr. Cecilia Elena Rouse is president of the Brookings Institution and the first Black American to serve as chair of the Council of Economic Advisors during the Biden administration. Following recent labor data, she spoke to Bloomberg about one particular data point that she would be focused on if she were still advising the president today.
1: There is evidence from prior recessions that the Black unemployment rate can precede a sharper downturn that is broader than that. So I would be saying we need to be keeping our eye on that.
0: The latest data shows the Black unemployment rate climbing to 7%. That's up from 6% from last month's data, marking the biggest rise in Black unemployment from month to month since 2020 at the very beginning of the pandemic. I'm Bloomberg's Justin Milliner on the Black Business Beat.
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6: 436 in the Loud Security Systems 24-hour traffic center. All of a sudden, the rush hour rearing its ugly head with a pair of red alerts. Let's take them as we got them. First, let's go to Duluth. All lanes shut down. 85 northbound at Highway 120, Duluth Highway. Get over to Satellite Boulevard or Buford Highway as quickly as possible. Red alert number two up in Alpharetta. 400 northbound at Old Milton Parkway. All lanes are blocked there with what looks like an overturned box truck. You're going to want to get to Highway 9 Alpharetta. Alpharetta Highway. That one could be there for a while. And we've got trouble out in Lathonia and Stonecrest with a wreck I-20 westbound near Turner Hill. Crash Clark, Triple Team Traffic, 95.5 WSB.
7: I'm WSB meteorologist Christina Upward. Sunny skies for Tuesday, warming up through the afternoon with highs in the mid-80s, morning lows in the upper 50s to low 60s.
8: On our next Coast to Coast program, the son of the late creator of the Star Trek, Gene Roddenberry, joins us, Eugene Roddenberry. 60th anniversary of Star Trek this year. 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And then later on, Ross Allison joins us to talk about ghosts and haunted prisons on Coast to Coast. Beyond Belief, that's one of our television shows, and we've got many episodes for you to watch.
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0: And welcome back, George Norrie with Ellie Pichette. Our final segment here is we're talking about negative spirits and attachments. Since you've been doing this work, what's the one key takeaway you would hope everybody would listen to tonight, Ellie?
1: I would hope that they would, just have more of an awareness that negative entities really do exist. There's not just, some people believe in guides and angels, but they think that, that there's only the positive. Well, that's not realistic. What's realistic is that they're just like there are guides and angels. There are also spirits who become stuck on the earth plane. There are demons that, there's the good, the light and the dark, like with everything, right? So I guess the best takeaway would be just to have, hopefully for the audience, to have more awareness that if they have a certain emotional or physical symptom or issue that is getting worse, they might want to consider doing a consultation with me to find out if they actually have a negative entity that is contributing to the problem. Because if they don't find that out, then they're going to just be running in circles.
0: What would you say is the most rewarding aspect of what you do?
1: Setting people free. Setting them free from pain and from the sadness that, or depression, or feeling stuck, shut down, whatever it is. Like, people who are grieving often become very shut down, and that can last for years, but it doesn't have to. I can actually clear a person's grief in two sessions, sometimes in as little as one, and bring them to peace about the person they lost. And that's probably my favorite thing to do, because it's such a dramatic difference, for a person to go from grieving about the person they lost to peace and really just remembering the good memories. Huge difference.
0: Let's go to final calls. Let's go to Eric in Nevada City, California, on the wild card line. Hello, Eric.
2: How you doing, George?
0: Great, thank you.
2: I'd like to give a shout out to your screener, Tom, and the one last night, I believe it was Gina.
0: Gina last night?
2: Sweetheart. I mean, both of them, Tom, too. I mean, he's a great guy.
0: Great staff.
2: Appreciate it. I need to ask Ellie, and it's going to take me a second or two to lay this out, whether I have an attachment or not. From the time I was a kid, I mean, my nickname when I was really young was Happy, because I would guess I was a really happy kid. And then I started into school and had a interesting kindergarten teacher. And then put into a class where I was beaten solid for a year because I shouldn't have been in there. And came out with a label of troublemaker, and everything went downhill after that. And to fast forward 36 years ago, I had my most severe break, and I've had a lot of broken bones. Right arm was set twice with no anesthetic. Left arm broke. Right foot three times. Left foot four times. And all but a compound fracture in my right leg. And now I got neuropathy and $1 million worth of health insurance, and I was butchered. The bones in the leg aren't lined up. They're overlapped. It wasn't done right. And I've been in agonizing pain for 36 years, and it's got to where I got about the energy of a slug, and a dead slug to boot. I have to fight to get myself out of bed just to do my normal, shopping and take care of the stray cats that I feed up here. I lost my border collie, Coco, to bad dog food. Two cans killed him. And, I mean, that dog was the biggest reason I got out of bed in the morning. And if I don't have an attachment on me, or I'm not completely stark raving mad by now, I guess I never will be. But I'd like to know how to get rid of this thing and maybe have a little bit of a life instead of an existence. I mean, God, from the time I was 5 years old starting into school, I prayed for death, and I finally gave up in my mid-20s because it was never happening, so I just kept on fighting the way my mother taught me to do. But this has just gotten ridiculous.
1: Eric, what I'm getting is that actually I'm not picking up on any kind of a negative attachment. What I'm getting with you is that your soul is doing a lot of work this life, and you know, the fact that you were really, really happy, and then you started going through these challenges, like getting, you know, beat up, and then all the physical issues. It feels more like soul expansion to me, in a nutshell. And so I wouldn't need to remove an attachment with you, but I could help you with the physical pain and also the depression that I'm picking up on. Is that correct?
2: I try not to have any depression. I just have to realize that this has been a brutal existence, and I have to keep going no matter what. I suppose there might be some depression in there. I don't know. I mean, I haven't given up yet. I'm still fighting. My biggest problem is I would love to have a session with you, but I exist in poverty and filth. I have very little money. I don't even make it halfway through the month. I'm a professional at doing without. So I guess it's a good thing I don't have a fancy lifestyle.
1: Yeah.
0: That helps.
1: Well, if you decide to have a consultation, you can sign up for a free consultation, 20 minutes on the website, and I'll be happy to talk with you and give you a little bit more, maybe clarity and encouragement. But, my sense is that you've really been doing a lot of growth, and that it's not by accident, that there's no coincidences. So please start giving yourself some credit for what you've been through.
0: Do you think he's brought this on himself?
1: No, it's not that he's brought it on. I think that it's probably part of his, a big part of his soul contract that he agreed to before he incarnated. The thing is, George, that you know, we can agree before we reincarnate to really difficult soul lessons. And then when we get here, you know, when we arrive on the earth plane, it's like we have amnesia. We don't remember what we agreed to. And so, you know, that's something that I can see with people is, you know, what they might have agreed to and, you know, the reason for certain things happening, like what Eric has been describing, I can help him have a completely different perspective on it that I think is a lot more positive. And that's just what I'm getting. That's what I'm intuiting. I hope that's helpful, Eric.
0: Sure is. Mayette's in New York. Go ahead, Mayette.
3: Yes, wonderful, George, wonderful, Tommy, and salute to Gina. I think she's in Arizona. She's not an often caller, but I want to send what she always said, love and light to the beloved community. Ellie, you remind me of a very precious and who kept the family history, my cousin, first cousin, Ellie. First of all, my first question is your educated guess of approximately percentage of U.S. population, because I imagine with different demographics or different cultural beliefs and conditioning, it might be different, but percentage of people who are dealing with these negative entities. Second, I want to know, and George, please help me out for her to have my questions, the role of anger, okay? It seems to me that it's unbelievable. I mean, I wasn't cognizant, too young during the McCarthy era, but I understand that our present political climate is worse than that, where, you know, everyone was accusing everyone. And lastly,
0: we can only take those two right now, Mayette, because of time. Go ahead, Ellie.
1: Yeah, so hi, Maya. In answer to your first question, I'd say at least 70% of the population have some type of negative entity. in answer to your second question about, you asked about the role of anger in society, pretty much. Was that your question?
0: Yeah. So,
1: you know, I don't think that anger ever really serves a purpose unless, say, a child is, you know, being threatened, or in serious danger, or is, you know, abused, or animals are abused. I think anger is appropriate, but free-flowing anger that, you know, people are just expressing, you know, driving or it, you know, people need to have more control over themselves and over their emotions and be responsible.
0: Let's go to Rick in Massachusetts. Welcome, Rick. Go ahead.
4: Hey, George. Hey, Ellie. Good morning.
0: Hi.
4: Good to get through. I have a quick story. I know we're running short on time. I definitely had an attachment at some point. I'm a paranormal investigator and an empath. I went to a haunted location in 2018, and I never like to sleep anywhere because I always feel like my guard is down, and I made the mistake of falling asleep there. But it almost like it fooled my intuition because I'm so used to, you know, being an empath. I feel everyone's energy. I feel places. And I got there and I was totally comfortable. It took my guard down. When I left, I was extremely angry. It was very, had a really bad attitude. It was me to my wife, just hair trigger, anger. And I could tell I wasn't myself. I had to fight it. And one time, I actually got a picture of it from when I leaned out of the place I was sleeping in the bedroom. There was a woman at the event who took a picture, and when I looked at the picture later, you could see a black arm around me grabbing onto me. And so I know that I've gotten rid of the, you know, that anger and that type of attitude, but I've had a lot of health issues and just bad luck over the last, you know, 8 to 10 years. So I don't know if that's something that's causing it. I mean, I got to the point where I was like so angry at it, quote unquote, that I challenged it and I started swearing at it and saying it had no power. And next thing I know, I had burn marks on my back and I had 3 bite marks on my back. So wow. I'm assuming it was a pretty nasty attachment. I never thought that, you know, you read about Amityville Horror and all that and you like, you know, they say, well, maybe someone took them over and made them do that. And I never believed it was possible. But after what I went through, I said, yeah, if I was a negative person, it would have really leaned into it. But I just don't know if it's still a piece of it there or it's still causing me an illness or what, you know?
1: Yeah, I'm getting in your case, Rick, that there is an attachment. It feels like a demon. And, you know, a demon will do things like put scratch marks on your back, you know, physical and other physical signs. And so I would, you might want to schedule a consultation by phone. You can sign up for that on the website and I can help you get rid of this thing.
0: Do these spirits, Ellie, get violent sometimes?
1: Oh, yeah. Yeah, they do. And they'll increase, like I said, if a person has a propensity for anger, you know, an earthbound spirit who had issues with anger will increase the host's anger. So they'll bring it up to another level, which is one of the ways that, you know, one of the signs to look for is that negative emotions become worse, become more intense. And I was going to say with Billy, if he's still listening.
0: He's listening.
1: With his ex-girlfriend, you know, a lot of times people will have me clear one or more entities for someone that they care about just because they care about them. And I can do that remotely working with just with the picture. And I can also heal emotional issues that way, just working with a picture and some real basic information. Works just as well as in person. I hope that helps.
0: Ellie, give out your website if you would.
1: PhoenixRisingHealing.com.
0: And the name of the book?
1: The name of the book is Hitching a Ride, A Guide to Earthbound Spirits and How They Affect You.
0: Great. Thanks, Ellie. Keep in touch. Ellie Pichette, Spirits. For Dan Galante, Tom Danheiser, Sue Trikas, Lex Lonehood, Sean Aladasur, Alec Fernandez, Tim Banal, Mary Berry, George Knapp, and Richard Serrett. I'm George Norrie, somewhere out there on Coast to Coast AM. We'll see you on our next edition. Until then, be safe, everyone.

0: Hello, everybody. I'm Tony Tantillo, your fresh grocer. And today's...
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0: It's 5 o'clock. Good morning. I'm Chris Chandler. This is Atlanta's morning news. It's Tuesday. Thank you for waking up with us. Our top local stories.
7: Witnesses speak out after a person dies at one of Georgia's most popular attractions.
8: No charges are being filed in a deadly accident in Douglas County.
0: These stories in less than 90 seconds. First, though, traffic and weather. Some serious traffic first. Martin McKay.
13: We certainly have an active start. Let's begin in Alpharetta, where all northbound lanes of Georgia 400 are shut down at Old Milton Parkway exit 10. Truck on its side. You'll want to use Highway 9 out of Roswell. At times, all lanes have been blocked through Duluth with a crash. 85 northbound at Duluth Highway, Highway 120. Satellite Boulevard will get you around that. Even out east, we're seeing trouble out of Conyers. I-20 westbound. Crash slowing things up at Turner Hill Road. And we have a big blaze in Brookhaven. Ashley Frasca.
14: Very large truck fire coming on to I-85 southbound from Claremont Road. So right now that entrance is blocked off by police and folks are getting by just in the far left lanes. Next report at 510 from the Loud Security Systems 24-hour traffic center. Triple team traffic, 95.5 WSB.
15: Clear skies and a cool start for this morning, but the heat is on. We're climbing to a high of 85 today. Lows tonight in the low 60s, staying in the mid to upper 80s for the rest of this week. Right now it is 58 degrees in Chamblee, 58 in Austell, and 64 degrees in College Park. Meteorologist Christina Edwards, 95.5 WSB.
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16: We heard people coming off and screaming, and some kid telling us somebody fell, and we initially thought it was a prank.
0: New details after a person dies, several others hurt in a tragic incident involving a massive roller coaster at Six Flags over Georgia.
17: Audio recordings courtesy of Crime Radar app as firefighters were dispatched to Six Flags over Georgia.
18: Someone has fallen off of the Goliath ride.
17: That person died in the incident. Several others were also hurt. The rest of the riders then stuck halfway to the top of the roller coaster, crews then pulling them off one by one. Six Flags saying in a statement that they are deeply saddened by the Getz incident at the park. They say they are fully cooperating with the investigation, which is now being led by the Cobb County Police Major Crimes Unit. Keith Cromwell, 95.5 WSB.
0: WSB's Michelle Wright continues our in-depth team coverage. She reports witnesses are speaking out now amid reports that this person may have fallen off the roller coaster mid-ride.
19: Vanessa and her husband were at Six Flags Monday when they got off the Goliath roller coaster, and they heard some kids saying a person fell out. But Vanessa says they didn't believe them.
20: We went backwards to check and see if it was true,
5: and a girl came out with her very white skirt full of blood.
19: The park says they are providing support for guests and team members.
0: Goliath's one of the park's most popular rides, stands more than 200 feet tall, 70 miles an hour it reaches. Six Flags has temporarily closed several rides made by this same manufacturer at its other parks. This comes just weeks after the theme park giant shuttered a popular coaster at one of its California parks over lawsuits claiming it caused more than 100 brain injuries. 5:03 with more news here at Judd Hickenbotham and Cheryl Castro.
10: Early voting for the November midterm elections gets started today across Georgia, and if you plan to cast a ballot, you may notice a slight difference in the process. Under a new state election rule, poll workers must handwrite every voter's name on a numbered list. Bartow County Elections Director Joseph Kirk explains it's already collected electronically.
11: So this is nothing new. We're just recording the information in a different way.
7: He says the change does not impact ballot secrecy. The information will only be used if there's a need to audit the results, but some election officials have expressed concerns that the change could slow down the check-in process.
10: The Atlanta Press Club debate for Georgia's next governor includes an empty podium. Democrat Keisha Lance Bottoms stood alone on stage with an empty podium where Republican Rick Jackson was supposed to be.
20: Rick Jackson is the first gubernatorial candidate not to stand here in 32 years.
10: Jackson choosing instead to campaign across Georgia with Governor Brian Kemp. Jackson says voters are more concerned about affordability and gas prices than debates. It's the first time since 1994 that a major party candidate for governor has skipped the Atlanta Press Club's debate. Rob Archer, 95.5 WSB.
7: President Trump heads back to Georgia to rally Republicans ahead of the midterms.
21: The president will hold a rally in Dalton on Friday. Georgia Congressman Mike Collins, who's running against incumbent U.S. Senator John Ossoff, will be there, as will Republican candidate for governor Rick Jackson. It'll be Trump's third visit to Georgia this year. It continues his campaign blitz of key states ahead of the midterms. Vice President J.D. Vance is also set to visit Georgia for a rally in Atlanta on Wednesday. Former Vice President Kamala Harris will campaign in Georgia later this month with Fulton County Democrats. Bill Caiaccio, 95.5 WSB.
10: It's 5:04. Georgia pumpkin patches and other farm attractions are in full swing with fall activities, but some Georgia farmers admit it's not always enough to cover high diesel costs. Turner County farmer Brad Calhoun says visitor revenue does help his bottom line.
22: We're booked solid from, I think, October or September 30th to November 1st.
7: But Kelly Henry with the Georgia Farm Bureau says agritourism doesn't erase the financial pressure.
23: Just a mid-size row crop tractor that's 200 gallons, which can be used in a day, definitely within 2 days, $1,248 just to fill that up.
7: And some farmers note all other costs are also up, not just fuel.
10: Emory's Business School launches a center to push research and business decisions at the intersection of artificial intelligence and finance.
24: The new Center for AI and Finance already has funded multiple studies, from how AI can help the industry with marketing to how to mitigate the risk of AI manipulating the financial market itself and hurting investors. Director Tucker Balch says the technologies are changing what finance professionals do and the skills they need to succeed.
25: And we're looking to integrate with industry, our local industry in the Atlanta area, also education. So we're teaching our students how to be prepared to use AI as they go out into the market.
24: A major conference is on tap for next spring to bring together academics, business leaders, and policymakers. Veronica Waters, 95.5 WSB.
7: Well, higher mortgage rates are making it tougher to buy a home here in Atlanta. The average rate on a 30-year fixed mortgage has climbed to almost 7.5%, its highest level in about 3 years.
10: Property search site Redfin says home sales in Atlanta fell almost 15% from a year ago, with the median sale price in the city rising to almost $425,000. Meanwhile, pending home sales in the U.S. have dropped to their lowest level in 12 years. It's 5:06.
0: 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When we continue in 3 minutes, 1, 2, 3 traffic red alerts right out of the gate here. You'll get the info on all three from the traffic center. Shock, death of a well-known and young TV actor, and meteorologist Christina Edwards is here with some possible record heats by the time this week is over. Our 5-day forecast coming up. Hey, I'm Chris Chandler. Great to have you with us bright and early. It's 5:07.
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0: Well, this is Atlanta's Morning News at 5:10. Cuts at Kroger coming in less than 90 seconds. First three traffic red alerts even as we come on the air this morning. We'll start on I-20. Mark McKay.
13: Just watched lanes open after more than a few minutes of I-20 westbound being held to clear a crash. This is I-20 westbound. Everything coming to a halt out of Conyers this morning at Turner Hill Road. So be aware of those backups with lanes opening now. I would stick with I-20. Meanwhile, truck on its side in Alpharetta. All northbound lanes of Georgia 400 are shut down at Old Milton Parkway exit 10. Highway 9 is your alternate. Heating up literally on I-85, Ashley Frasca.
29: A truck fire and the tires blew out, so they are on fire as well. Still battling that blaze in Brookhaven. It's 85 south at Claremont Road. Just the far right lane of the interstate blocked, though, but you cannot enter on to 85 south from Claremont. That entrance ramp is blocked by police. And just watch them hold all lanes to clear a crash. 85 northbound at Duluth Highway. I know you're stuck in slow traffic, but it will start moving up from Pleasant Hill. 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Click on DigiGames. Next report at 5:20 from the Loud Security Systems 24-hour traffic center, triple team traffic, 95.5 WSB.
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15: This beautiful fall weather continues today. We will have sunshine this afternoon. We are rising to a high of 85, which is tracking about 10 degrees above average and close to the record high for this afternoon. So feeling like summertime during the afternoon hours, but once the sun sets, we will have temperatures cooling down into the mid-50s to low 60s. That continues for tomorrow and and Thursday. A cold front moving through on Friday means a daytime high around 83, but dropping down to the 40s by Saturday morning. And both Saturday and Sunday afternoons, daytime highs will be in the 60s. So we do have a big temperature drop on the way for the end of this week. Right now, it's some areas of patchy fog in Cartersville, Canton, and Acworth, and current temperatures are in the upper 50s to low 60s. Meteorologist Christina Edwards, 95.5 WSB.
0: Business people of Metro Atlanta, how you feeling these days about money matters? Well, the index we're going to get today about your colleagues across the country. That's on our money update in about 4 minutes at 5:17. Good morning, Tuesday, October 13th, 2026. This is Atlanta's Morning News. I'm Chris Chandler, and it's 5:13.
7: No criminal charges will be filed in connection with the death of a 12-year-old from Douglas County who died after getting into a fight.
3: A GBI autopsy reveals that Jada West had an unknown genetic heart condition that led to her death. And because of that, Douglas County District Attorney Dahlia Racine says there's no way to medically say for sure if the fight with another student contributed to making the condition worse.
5: We recognize that this determination does not ease the pain or the significance of the loss of Jada.
3: In a statement through their attorney, West's family says they are deeply disappointed by the district attorney's decision not to bring charges. Jonathan O'Brien, 95.5 WSB.
11: A boil water advisory remains in effect for parts of the west side of Atlanta. In a late night statement, Atlanta Watershed Management says residents and businesses in parts of South Fulton, Fairburn, Union City, Chattahoochee Hills, and Palmetto should continue to boil their water.
7: It says it's out of abundance of caution following a water disruption at the Chattahoochee Water Treatment Plant. The advisory is expected to be lifted this afternoon if water quality tests come back positive.
11: Well, another recent confrontation involving ICE agents draws scrutiny, that is, this time in New Jersey.
14: After ICE shot a man in New York while his 5-year-old son sat on the back of his car, his lawyers say Oscar Belgal still has a bullet in his neck. DHS said he's a convicted thief with gang ties.
16: If you commit a crime and you're illegal here, we are going to pursue you. We're going to hunt you down.
7: Correspondent Aaron Katursky says in another incident, a man in Houston, Texas, who was hit by an ICE agent's vehicle during a chase, has had surgery but will need more procedures to reconstruct his leg and hip. The man says he ran because the vehicle was unmarked and he didn't know agents were chasing him. He was not the agent's target.
11: It's 5:14. A new survey says most Americans oppose betting on election results. The Reuters Ipsos poll finds 60% of U.S. voters are against prediction markets like Kalshi and Polymarket taking wagers on elections regardless of party affiliation.
7: Only 13% of those polled support election betting. While prediction markets exploded in popularity during the last presidential election, they've become a source of concern about the results of this year's midterms.
11: The Clayton County Sheriff's Office has a new crime-fighting unit. It's called RAPTOR, which stands for Rapid Action Patrol and Tactical Operations Response.
7: Sheriff Levon Allen touts the unit as a way to target criminals rather than waiting for crime to happen. He says it's responsible for 7 arrests, including 4 felonies in just its first week. Those arrests also led to the seizure of guns and drugs.
11: Pennsylvania records another measles-related death as the worst U.S. outbreak in decades continues to worsen. The latest victim is said to be a 39-year-old woman in southern Pennsylvania who had underlying conditions on top of a measles infection.
7: The state's recorded 6 deaths from the outbreak, although the Atlanta-based CDC has only recognized 2 measles-related deaths across the country. Pennsylvania has by far the most cases in the U.S. as vaccination numbers drop.
11: The actor best known for playing Walter White's son in Breaking Bad is dead at the age of 34. Police in Brownsville, Texas say they responded to a call at R.J. Mitty's home when they found his body inside. His representative says Mitty died by suicide.
7: Like his character in the hit series, Mitty lived with cerebral palsy. He served as ambassador for the group United Cerebral Palsy and even had his own charity. Mitty's other acting credits include The Recall and Guardians of Justice.
11: A corporate job cuts are coming to the country's largest grocery chain.
17: Kroger is slashing 3,000 corporate positions in one of the biggest rounds of layoffs in the company's 143-year history. The cuts represent 37% of office staff, and Kroger says they'll be carried out over the next 3 years. A memo from CEO Greg Foran, who came on the job in February, shows the job cuts are being made to reduce costs and to invest more in frontline employees. I'm Bloomberg's Gina Cervetti for 95.5 WSB.
7: It's 5:16.
0: Coming at 5:21, the latest weather and the latest on our multiple traffic red alerts here in the 5 o'clock hour. Let's check your money, though. First, for the first time this morning, next, here's Bloomberg's Andrew O'Day.
18: Wall Street hits the ground running for Tuesday. We get a peek into the collective minds of U.S. small business owners as the National Federation of Independent Business releases its monthly sentiment index. Bloomberg Economics forecasts a slight dip in the reading based in part on recent reports showing fewer employers hiring workers. A big reason for that is the challenge of finding the right workers qualified to fill open positions. But a drop in the number of job openings suggests business owners also are looking simply to cut costs. Tennessee whiskey brand Uncle Nearest, named in honor of formerly enslaved Nathan Nearest Green, who taught Jack Daniel how to distill whiskey, is nearing a sale to save the business. Uncle Nearest has been under a federal probe into its business practices. Any sale would be in Chapter 11 bankruptcy protection, which would allow the buyer to acquire it without inheriting legal liabilities.
0: Stock futures are mixed ahead of the opening bell this morning, and we followed them up. Going to follow them down for you. Metro Atlanta gas prices down another penny overnight per the AAA average. Well, I'm going to tell you flat out here, if you're going to have kids in the car later, especially, and if you've enjoyed going to Six Flags, some of the audio, the sound clips you're going to hear this morning are not terribly pleasant from the tragic accident there yesterday. So just a caution for you, and especially if you're going to have later your whole family in the car with you. They are the top story this morning, unfortunately. We'll continue in 4 minutes from now. Traffic, the weather, and controversy over the timing of a federal raid on the home of a top Democrat. So close to the election. It's 5:18 now.
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0: 522, following a series of traffic red alerts already this morning, let's take you to Brookhaven, where there's been a truck fire that shut down part of I-85. Mark McKay.
2: Exactly right, Chris. It shut down the right side of I-85. Right now, they're only letting one, maybe two lanes by on the left side as they battle the flames and the smoke that's in the area. 85 southbound, south of Claremont Road, exit 91. That's where most of the interstate is shut down. They've also shut down the ramp from Claremont Road onto 85 southbound. Use the access road in the area. We've reopened 85 north, heading through Duluth up to Suwanee at Highway 120, and I-20 is rolling better into Stonecrest. Not so good, 400 in Alpharetta. Ashley Frasca.
3: A truck overturned 400 northbound at Old Milton Parkway, and traffic not stacking up too bad because everybody is diverted off at Haynes Bridge. 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Triple Team Traffic, 95.5 WSB.
5: Clear and cool this morning. Sunshine heating up this afternoon. High 85. Lows tonight back down to the low 60s. And the heat continues for tomorrow and Thursday. Right now it's 60 degrees in Cartersville, 61 in Marietta, 59 in Lawrenceville. Meteorologist Christina Edwards, 95.5 WSB.
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11: We're learning more about federal investigators' search of the Washington, D.C. area residence of Minnesota Democratic Congresswoman Ilhan Omar. Correspondent Jay O'Brien says sources claim it stems from an investigation into Omar's immigration paperwork.
6: When we got there, the street was blocked off. They had pulled what looked like an evidence van right up to essentially the front, and about a dozen or so federal agents were going in and out of the home.
7: Omar calls the search an attempt to target political enemies of the president and weaponize federal law enforcement. She's the first ever a Somali-American member of Congress.
11: President Trump says he's considering firing U.S. Ambassador to Greece Kimberly Guilfoyle over allegations that she used her position and her ties to the Trump family to get money from donors.
8: Kimberly Guilfoyle was engaged to the president's son, Donald Trump Jr., for 4 years, Trump then naming her ambassador to Greece, but she's now battling corruption allegations.
7: Correspondent Mary Bruce says Guilfoyle denies claims that she tried to pressure a major Trump donor to pay her $100,000 credit card bill days before her Senate confirmation hearing. She insists the money was for previous appearances and speaking engagements.
11: While calling it absolutely unacceptable, Bulgaria's prime minister says drone strikes hit two of his country's ships in the Black Sea, sinking one of them. It's not known who's responsible for the strikes, but Bulgaria is a member of both NATO and the European Union and a strong ally of the U.S. and Ukraine.
7: Ukrainian President Zelensky blames Russia for the strikes. They come days after a Turkish ship is also sunk by a drone strike in the Black Sea, killing two. It's 5:25.
0: Back at home, nobody won last night. It means the Powerball drawing tomorrow's getting on up there, worth at least $562 million. Odds of winning, caution, roughly 1 in 292 million. You're listening to a busy already Atlanta's Morning News for Tuesday. We are glad you're with us. And when we continue at 5:30, traffic red alerts, plural. We'll get the details from the traffic center, everything you need to know on this first day of early voting in Georgia, and the latest on the horrible accident at Six Flags over Georgia. Stay with us. It's 5:26.
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34: And the delays are growing out of
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4: 8:530. Good morning. This is Atlanta's Morning News. Thank you for starting Tuesday with us. A series of traffic red alerts. Our lead story this hour. Let's get the latest. We'll go to the 24-hour traffic center. Busy already this morning. Mark McKay.
5: It certainly has, Chris. We'll start in Alpharetta, where about an hour ago, more than an hour ago, crews have been dealing with an overturned truck on Georgia 400 northbound, right at the old Milton Parkway exit. Live look at the jam cam shows they're still dealing with it, overturned, and maybe a fuel spill involved as well. So this northbound shutdown could linger through Alpharetta. Out of Roswell this morning, you'll want to take Highway 9, as all northbound traffic on 400 is being taken off at Haynesbridge Road. Spot number 2, I-85, Brookhaven. Ashley Frasca.
2: As the flames are pretty high, traffic was getting by 85 South at Claremont. They do have the entrance ramp from Claremont to 85 South blocked, but now trying to regain some lanes as they're opening 4 left lanes on the interstate. Again, you're starting to slow 85 South approaching Claremont Road, but the fire's out. Next report at 5:40 from the Loud Security Systems 24-hour traffic center. Triple Team Traffic, 95.5 WSB.
6: Clear skies this morning, though some areas of patchy fog, especially in Bartow, Cherokee, and Cobb counties. We will enjoy sunny skies today, maybe not enjoying the summer-like temperatures. We're climbing into the mid-80s through the course of this week. Right now, 57 degrees in Canton, 62 in Tucker, 53 in Social Circle. Meteorologist Christina Edwards, 95.5 WSB.
4: 5:31 now, and our top local story is happening today. Polls set to open across the state as Georgians gear up to cast their ballots early in the November midterms. WSB's Austin Eller begins our live in-depth team coverage and reports there are some major races on the ballot.
7: Chris, the race to become the next governor of Georgia is the highest profile on next month's ballot between Republican businessman Rick Jackson and former Atlanta Mayor Keisha Lance Bottoms, the Democratic nominee. Also on the ballot, the race for Georgia Democratic Senator John Ossoff's seat on Capitol Hill. Ossoff's being challenged by Republican Congressman Mike Collins. Voters in many metro Atlanta counties also have local races on their ballots. Now, of course, polls open at 7 o'clock this morning. WSB's Jonathan O'Brien reports you will notice a slight change while casting your vote this year.
8: Under a new state election board rule approved this year, poll workers are now required to write down the names of each voter by hand on a numbered list. Bartow County Elections Director Joseph Kirk explains there's no need to worry.
9: This is a very small part of the process. This does not affect the secrecy of your ballot. This doesn't make anything public record that's not already public record.
8: Counties already have the data in an electronic format. The information will serve as a paper log if there's an audit of the results. Jonathan O'Brien, 95.5 WSB.
4: Early voting continues through October 30th. Election day is November the 3rd. It's 5:33. With more news, here are Judd Hickenbotham and Cheryl Castro.
10: We are awaiting more details in a deadly accident at Six Flags over Georgia. Witnesses say a man fell out of the Goliath roller coaster. This woman was on the ride when it happened.
11: Just launched a man out of his seat 3 times on our cart.
12: Several others are hurt. To Fred and his wife had just gotten off when they heard someone say a person fell, then saw a girl covered with blood.
13: So it looks like the belt dislodged and he flew out, and you can see him on the girl that we were talking about on her road behind.
12: The crews stopped the ride and pulled off the rest of the riders stuck at the top one by one.
10: Faith Abube reports Six Flags says it's cooperating with the investigation.
14: The theme park writing in a statement, quote, "We are deeply saddened by the guest incident at our park today. Our thoughts and heartfelt condolences are with the guest's family, friends, and loved ones."
10: The investigation is being led by Cobb County Police.
12: It is 5:34. Atlanta is making it harder to build new self-storage facilities in the city. The city council approves a measure requiring developers to get special use permits before building them. That means more review and a chance for neighbors to weigh in.
10: City officials say storage facilities take up valuable land, create few jobs, and can bring more truck traffic into neighborhoods. The city has already banned new storage facilities within a half mile of the Beltline.
12: Well, fall farm outings and tourism are helping Georgia farmers cover higher costs, especially diesel.
15: Your pumpkin patch visit helps pay a farmer's bills. Turner County farmer Brad Calhoun says visitors help close his budget gap.
16: It has probably added 20% to ours.
15: Georgia Farm Bureau's Kelly Hendry says that help only goes so far.
17: If we isolated diesel, then I would say they could probably do it. But when you're talking about all of the costs, I think a lot of farmers are going to have a tough year.
15: Rob Archer, 95.5 WSB.
10: President Trump returns to Georgia this

0: week as early voting begins. The president will attend a rally for Republicans in Dalton on Friday. It'll mark his third visit to Georgia this year. He'll be joined by Republican gubernatorial candidate Rick Jackson and Congressman Mike Collins, who's running for senator.
1: Meanwhile, Vice President Vance will visit Atlanta for a rally on Wednesday. Former Vice President Kamala Harris has an event scheduled with Fulton County Democrats on October 30th.
0: A new warning suggests the U.S. is facing a blue-collar jobs crisis.
2: A new study reveals when it comes to trade jobs, for every 100 open positions, only 55 are being filled by qualified candidates. One factor accelerating the shortage? The crackdown on undocumented immigrants.
1: Hannah Batah reports that trade schools are also not producing enough graduates to replace retiring veterans.
0: Emory's Business School debuts a center to help lead research and business decision-making at the intersection of artificial intelligence and finance. Center Director Tucker Bouch says it'll also help students prepare for working in the industry.
3: AI always needs human guidance to know what it ought to be doing and what the outcome ought to be. It's not that AI can replace exactly what we're doing.
1: The center has already funded several studies in the field and plans a flagship conference for next spring. It's 5:36.
4: 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If you're on the road already, and especially if you're about to leave home soon, we have multiple traffic red alerts right now. You'll want to hear the latest from the traffic center when we continue just 3 minutes from now. We'll get the 5-day forecast. We'll say the weather is very changeable, and you'll hear the details. And also coming up, the Metro Atlanta high schooler who's making us all proud on national TV this week, singing. It's 5:36 now.
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4: It's 540 now. This is Atlanta's Morning News. Coming up in less than 90 seconds, the fancy new gizmos we're expecting to see from Apple today. First, back to the traffic center on a serious traffic hour here. Let's get the latest, Mark McKay.
7: Active for red alert in Alpharetta, Chris. All lanes shut down. 400 northbound, rollover crash, rolled over truck on 400 north at Old Milton Parkway, exit 10. All traffic coming out of Roswell on 400 is being taken off at Haynesbridge Road. You can beat that crowd by using Highway 9. Traffic Trooper Gene told me, car off the roadway in Kennesaw, I-75 southbound. We'll watch first responders look around Barrett Parkway. Firefighters have been busy along I-85 Brookhaven this morning. Ashley Frasca.
15: Finally got that truck fire and the tires that had caught fire out in Brookhaven. 85 south at Claremont Road. They're blocking two right lanes of the interstate, though, and you cannot access 85 south from Claremont, so you'll have to enter on from North Druid Hills. 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Next report at 5:50 from the Loud Security Systems 24-hour traffic center, triple team traffic, 95.5 WSB.
5: WSB meteorologist Christina Edwards and her exclusive five-day forecast, sponsored by Breda Pest Management. 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
16: Clear and cool this morning, though we do have some areas of patchy fog from Cartersville to Kennesaw, Duluth, into Norcross. So that's some areas where you may encounter a little bit of some drizzle on the windshields. Otherwise, clear skies and dry for the rest of the metro region. Sunshine for today. We are warming up to a high of 85. That's turning about 10 degrees above average and close to the record high for this afternoon. We will experience similar conditions for tomorrow and Thursday. Morning lows in the low 60s, daytime highs in the mid to upper 80s. Friday, a cold front moving through. It'll be windy with daytime highs in the low 80s. The wind is transferring in very cold air. So we're dropping down to the 40s on Saturday morning, and daytime highs both Saturday and Sunday will be in the 60s. It is currently 61 degrees in Noonan, 63 in Peachtree City, and 63 in Jonesboro. Meteorologist Christina Edwards, 95.5 WSB.
4: Well, good morning. It's Tuesday, October the 13th. I'm Chris Chandler. This is Atlanta's Morning News on the Money Update. In less than 5 minutes, that's at 5:47, something that's barely happened in the 143-year history of Kroger. And it's not good news. It's 5:42 now.
1: A new crime-fighting unit hits the streets of Clayton County.
17: It's called the Raptor Unit, or Rapid Action Patrol and Tactical Operations Response. Now, it was set up by Clayton Sheriff LaVon Allen to target criminals and, as the sheriff puts it, not sit around and wait for crime to happen. In its first week of operations, the unit made 7 arrests, including 4 felonies. Deputies also seized 2 firearms, took over 3 pounds of drugs off the streets, including mostly cocaine. Sheriff Allen says the unit is designed to send a message: Clayton County will not be a safe haven for criminals. Keith Cromwell, 95.5 WSB.
0: The Douglas County District Attorney says no charges will be filed in the death of 12-year-old Jada West. Now, she died in March following a school bus fight. District Attorney Dahlia Racine says a GBI autopsy reveals West had a genetic heart condition that led to her death.
18: While the stress of the verbal argument or the physical fight could have contributed to this condition, there is no way to make a definitive medical determination that this incident led to the condition that ultimately caused Jada's death.
1: An attorney for the family says they're deeply disappointed in the decision not to bring charges. West was a student at Mason Creek Middle School.
0: The U.S. Embassy in Saudi Arabia issues a security alert urging extreme caution when using Saudi airports. The alert follows attacks on the country's main international airport in Riyadh that killed at least 20, including one American. Iran-backed Houthi rebels in Yemen claim responsibility.
1: Ian Panel reports the timing of the attacks could not be worse for Saudi Arabia, as it has a major conference underway this week.
19: Many of those industry leaders and politicians who were involved in the energy sector have been unable to go there or have been scared to go there for understandable reasons, because of the high level of risk, and those that are there are now going to face severe problems in getting out.
1: And panel reports Saudi Arabia has been asking for U.S. assistance in its aerial campaign against Houthis in Yemen. Now, President Trump says the U.S. could get involved.
0: It's 544. 911 calls from the botched execution of inmate Krista Pike in Tennessee are now being released more than a week and a half later.
20: First responders racing to the prison trying to get answers.
21: We're trying to figure out, like, because they called in for the fire department.
22: We didn't call anybody.
23: They're carrying out execution tonight and subject has not passed away.
20: Lawyers say prison staff used at least 7 needles to try and gain access to her arms.
1: Stephanie Ramos reports Pike's legal team remains concerned about lasting psychological and cognitive effects, and they're asking that her death sentence be commuted. Tennessee's governor has ordered an outside review and paused the state's remaining scheduled executions this year.
0: It's 5:45. Actress Selma Blair is arrested and taken to a hospital for evaluation following a disruption on a Delta flight from Los Angeles to New York. Port Authority police say Blair became physically abusive with the crew. 2 flight attendants are injured.
24: Blair's representatives say Selma experienced a medical emergency that led to the alleged conduct. Upon landing, she received immediate medical attention and is currently in stable condition.
1: Andrew Dembert reports Blair's facing 2 counts of assault for allegedly kicking an officer from the Port Authority Police Department. She's also facing a potential charge for a fight with a nurse at the hospital.
0: Apple is shining another spotlight on its new products today.
25: The tech giant will hold its Welcome Home event today. It's unclear what products will be showcased, but reports say we could see a new Apple TV as well as different models of the HomePod.
1: Mark Mayfield reports last month Apple showcased an updated product line, including its first ever foldable iPhone.
0: Pebblebrook High School in Cobb County is well represented on this season of NBC's The Voice. Reach me with
26: your mind. A stirring rendition of Olita Adams' Get Here netted Shari, a 2012 grad of Pebblebrook, a 4-chair turn. Each coach making their pitch with Kelly Clarkson saying she thinks Shari can win the whole show.
27: You are literally why this show was created, to find people like you that were like, you know, passing a scalpel but needed to be on stage.
26: There are 2 other Pebblebrook grads, Marcus Ladin Jr. and Morgan Lett, who are also on this year's show as well. Michelle Wright, 95.5 WSB.
1: It's 5:46.
14: How about that? Coming up at 5:51, we'll update the weather for you and have an update on what have been multiple traffic red alerts even before we hit 6 o'clock this morning. 5:47 now, let's check your money. Here's Bloomberg's Andrew O'Day.
28: The nation's largest retailer devoted to groceries is trimming its ranks. Kroger, which operates roughly 2,800 stores under multiple banners nationwide, says it will cut 3,000 corporate jobs over the next 3 years. That is 37% of its office staff. This is one of the largest layoff rounds in the company's 143-year history. In a company memo seen by Bloomberg, Kroger's CEO, a former Walmart executive who took the current job 8 months ago, is making the move to cut costs and invest more in frontline employees. A report already out this week shows the pace of U.S. home contract signings falling to a near 12-year low in September. Add that reading from Redfin to last week's tally of mortgage activity showing a decline amid rapidly rising mortgage rates, and we get sagging expectation for today's measure of September existing home sales from the National Association of Realtors.
14: Stock futures are mixed ahead of the opening bell this morning. 5:47 now. Here's a money story. SpaceX and Tesla stock gains have pushed Elon Musk's net worth back beyond the $1 trillion mark. That makes him, once again, the world's only trillionaire. He was the first. This also makes him, listen to this now, the richest person in the history of America, by some of the key measures, surpassing even John D. Rockefeller and Andrew Carnegie back in the day. We'll continue in 3 minutes on Atlanta's Morning News. That traffic update. We'll hear the weather for the middle part of the week. And then Starbucks plus Chipotle equals, well, what exactly? 5:48 now. That's a great time to get a guaranteed offer on your home from Mark Spain Real Estate at markspain.com.
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11: 5:52. This is Atlanta's Morning News. If you're just joining us, the latest on the investigation into that horrible accident at Six Flags yesterday. Our next update's coming at 6 o'clock, just about 8 minutes from now. Let's get live team coverage of traffic and weather as we continue. Here's Martin McKay.
12: We had flames licking into the early morning sky in Brookhaven about an hour ago. Big rig fire. And this cleanup, they do not wrap these things up quickly. This could be out here for a while, and it's in a bad spot. 85 southbound, multiple right lanes are taken out with that vehicle fire cleanup at Claremont Road exit 91. Traffic slowing in the area on 85. You cannot get on to I-85 southbound from Claremont Road till further notice. Meanwhile, truck was on its side, and that cleanup still underway in Alpharetta. Ashley Frasca.
13: We've had a red alert for quite some time. 400 northbound shut down at Old Milton Parkway. That's the scene of the crash, and traffic diverted off before that onto Haynesbridge Road. Luckily, southbound not feeling the impact yet. And Cobb County Police out with a car off the roadway. 75 south before Barrett Parkway. They're on the shoulder, but traffic slow through Kennesaw. 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Next report at 6 from the Loud Security Systems 24-hour traffic center. Triple Team Traffic, 95.5 WSB.
15: Clear and cool this morning. Sunshine and hot for today. Yes, we're climbing to a high of 85 and staying quite warm through the week ahead with highs in the mid to upper 80s through Thursday. It's currently 62 degrees in East Point, 57 in Covington, 66 in Norcross. Meteorologist Christina Edwards, 95.5 WSB.
11: Well, the Hawks are off to Dallas Friday night after preseason win last night over the Thunder, 113-110. More news now. It's 5:53.
0: President Trump insists there's an agreement between Ukraine and Russia, but both sides say that isn't the case.
16: Trump says Russia and Ukraine have both now agreed to stop attacking each other's energy infrastructure, calling it a, quote, energy ceasefire. But Russia and Ukraine say there is no agreement, and on both sides, strikes continue.
0: Mary Bruce reports Ukrainian President Zelensky says he welcomes Trump's energy ceasefire.
1: But Zelensky also says Russia is still hitting energy infrastructure in Kyiv and Kharkiv, and he says it's up to the U.S. to make sure Russians respect the deal. Meanwhile, Russia says its air defenses overnight intercepted over 150 Ukrainian drones over Russian regions.
0: A federal agent searched the Washington, D.C. home of Democratic Minnesota Congresswoman Ilhan Omar weeks weeks before the midterm elections, where she's on the ballot in Minnesota. The Justice Department says the search is part of an ongoing criminal investigation.
14: Omar denouncing the search as a, quote, attempt to target political enemies and weaponize federal law enforcement, adding, I will not be silenced.
1: Olivia Rubin reports sources tell ABC News the search relates to Omar's immigration paperwork. Omar was first elected to the House in 2018 and is the first Somali American in Congress.
0: Starbucks is taking Chipotle off the menu. The coffee giant says it's not buying the burrito chain.
17: Starbucks issued a statement following a report last week that the coffee chain has been pursuing a takeover of Chipotle. In responding to the Financial Times report last week, Starbucks says it's laser focused on executing its ongoing turnaround plan, which has revived sales growth after a long slump. Starbucks CEO Brian Nickel previously spent 6 years as the top executive at Chipotle. Analysts have been questioning whether a deal made sense given the vast differences between the two businesses. On Bloomberg's Courtney Donahoe for 95.5 WSB.
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11: Busy morning here on Atlanta's Morning News for Tuesday. And when we continue in about 4 minutes at 6 o'clock, we'll take everything right from the top. A series of traffic red alerts this morning. Tell you where and the latest if you're just about to head out for work or school. That Six Flags update I mentioned, and we are but 1 hour now from really officially the start of midterm election voting here in Georgia, if you can believe it. Stay with us. It's 5:56.
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11: Well, good morning. It's 6 o'clock. I'm Chris Chandler. This is Atlanta's morning news, and we thank you for starting Tuesday with us. Our Six Flags accident update in about 1 minute now. First, though, you know, when our lead story is the traffic, there are serious troubles, and troubles is the word, plural here. Let's go right to the traffic center and Mark McKay.
12: And that kind of morning, Chris, let's begin in Alpharetta. Traffic red alert, truck on its side. The fuel spill cleanup continues, and all lanes of Georgia 400 northbound are shut down at Old Milton Parkway. Traffic back behind it, northbound out of Roswell is being put onto Haynesbridge Road. That's the exit right before the cleanup operation, so Highway 9 is going to be your alternate. Really seeing slowing now through Kennesaw, right lane knocked out, car off the roadway, I-75 southbound at Barrett Parkway, and the backups are growing in Brookhaven. Ashley Frasca.
13: Truck fire cleanup continues. The flames are out, but they're still working in two right lanes of 85 south at Claremont Road, and you cannot access 85 south from Claremont. You'll have to enter onto the interstate from North Druid Hills. Next report at 610 from the Loud Security Systems 24-hour traffic center. Triple team traffic, 95.5 WSB.
15: Starting off with some areas of fog this morning, otherwise clear skies. And then later today, sunshine heating up to a high of 85. Lows tonight in the mid-50s to low 60s. It is currently 59 degrees in Kennesaw, 60 in Sandy Springs, 62 in Stone Mountain. Meteorologist Christina Edwards, 95.5 WSB.
11: It's 6:01 now, and our top local story this morning.
4: They're like screaming, like some covering their mouth, some yelling.
11: Boy, witness accounts painting a terrifying picture after a person is killed in an incident involving a popular roller coaster at Six Flags over Georgia. WSB's Keith Cromwell begins our in-depth team coverage. He reports police have launched an investigation into the man's death.
5: One person was killed after falling from the Goliath roller coaster. Several others hurt. Dozens then stuck on the ride for hours. Park employees walking them down one by one. Cobb County Police now taking charge, looking into exactly what happened. In a statement, Six Flags says, quote, "Our thoughts and heartfelt condolences are with the guest's family." They say they are cooperating fully in the investigation.
11: More park goers are speaking out this morning, including this person who was on the ride when this happened.
6: "Just launched a man out of his seat three times on our cart."
7: Fred and his wife had just gotten off when they heard somebody say a person fell, then saw a girl covered with blood, and then a photo that automatically snaps at the end of the ride.
4: You could see images of the person out of the seat, so it looks like the belt dislodged and he flew out, and you could see him on the girl that we were talking about on her road behind.
7: The park was previously scheduled to be closed until Friday. Michelle Wright, 95.5 WSB.
11: Six Flags has closed several similar rides made by the same manufacturer at its parks across the country. This follows a recent announcement from Six Flags that it would close a popular roller coaster at one of its parks in California after it was named in several lawsuits claiming the ride there caused dozens of brain injuries. It's 6:03. With more news, here are Judd Hickenbotham and Cheryl Castro.
0: Early voting begins today for Georgia's midterm elections, although the voting experience will be slightly different this year because of a new state election law. Poll workers will now handwrite early voters' name on a numbered list. Each vote is collected electronically as well.
1: Bartow County Elections Director Joseph Kirk says the state requires a numbered list but does not give a specific procedure to do so.
8: So we have some options. For example, having one numbered list per facility or one per poll pad, which is what I'm planning on doing, so that there's a good list from every device.
1: Some election officials worry, though, the extra step could lead to added wait times at polling places.
0: Early voting begins today. Some heavy hitters from both parties are coming to Georgia.
9: President Trump is coming to Dalton in northwest Georgia on Friday. Republican candidate for Governor Rick Jackson will join Trump at the rally, as will Congressman Mike Collins, who's challenging Georgia U.S. Senator John Ossoff. This will be the president's third visit to Georgia this year. Also, Vice President J.D. Vance will visit Georgia Wednesday for a rally in Atlanta. Former Vice President Kamala Harris is due to visit Georgia on October 30th for an event with Fulton County Democrats. Bill Caiaccio, 95.5 WSB.
1: Georgia's two candidates for governor were supposed to debate, but only one shows up.
3: Keisha Lance Bottoms had the stage to herself at the Atlanta Press Club debate, standing next to an empty podium. Her Republican opponent, Rick Jackson, declined to attend.
10: It's unfortunate that my opponent has chosen to fly around the state in his private jet today rather than to be here and face you.
3: Jackson was on a campaign tour with Governor Brian Kemp. Jackson says he's talked with thousands of Georgians and not one has asked him about a debate. Rob Archer, 95.5 WSB.
0: At 6:04, as artificial intelligence keeps affecting industries, Emory School of Business launches a center to explore the relationship between AI and banking.
14: Emory's new Center for AI and Finance looks to help those in the industry make decisions and students become savvy using it there. Center Director Tucker Balch says the powerful technology won't replace humans on market investment strategy, though.
16: We're discovering that humans are actually pretty good at it, and that computers are not bringing a whole lot more to the investing table. Where we find AI helps is at the margins. What are the new ideas in finance? How can we help our customers?
14: The center plans a conference next spring to bring academia and industry together. Veronica Waters, 95.5 WSB.
1: While Georgia farms and pumpkin patches see their annual fall crowds, many farmers admit the extra revenue isn't still enough to cover increased costs. And while diesel fuel prices are much higher this year, Kelly Henry with the Georgia Farm Bureau says they're not the only added expense.
17: We've got our fertilizer cost, our labor cost, thinking about our inputs, our seed cost even.
0: One farmer in Turner County in South Georgia says events on his property are booked through the month, but without that money, it would be much more difficult to deal with surging prices.
1: Well, higher mortgage rates are making it tougher to buy a home in Atlanta. The average rate on the 30-year fixed mortgage has climbed to almost 7.5%, its highest level in about 3 years.
0: A property search site, Redfin, says home sales in Atlanta fell almost 15% from a year ago, with the median sale price in the city rising to almost $425,000. Meanwhile, pending home sales in the U.S. have dropped to their lowest level in 12 years. This portion of Atlanta's Morning News is sponsored by Ragsdale Heating, Air, Plumbing, and Electrical. It's 6:06.
11: And heads up, Atlanta's Morning Newsers, we've got traffic hotspots in Brookhaven and Alpharetta right now. You'll hear the latest on both when we continue. In just 3 minutes, Christina Edwards has our up and down exclusive 5-day forecast when we continue. And what is Raptor and how's it set to fight crime in one of our metro Atlanta counties? It's 6:07.
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11: 610, this is Atlanta's Morning News. You knew him from Breaking Bad, and when we continue after traffic and weather in about 90 seconds here, the unexpected death of a young, popular TV actor. Let's go to the 24-hour traffic center now. Let's pick between Alpharetta and Brookhaven, which is first. Martin McKay.
13: Why don't I throw in a new one for you? The delays that are coming through Kennesaw now, Chris, having to do with a crash. I can see the vehicle off the roadway. Several police vehicles are on the scene trying to deal with this one. This is I-75 southbound at Barrett Parkway. Really seeing the delays now build in before Kennesaw State and Chastain Road. Peach Pass holders get in the express lanes rolling out of Acworth this morning. Now we go to Alpharetta. Nothing's changed for a while. A couple of hours into this traffic red alert, 400 northbound at Old Milton Parkway. Truck cleanup, Haynesbridge Road, all traffic's being put on, and Highway 9 should be the way to go. New trouble on I-85, Ashley Frasca.
15: Traffic trooper Eric tipped us off. Two left lanes are blocked with a crash. Maybe an ambulance involved in this on 85 South before Beaver Ruin Road. You open up for a little bit and you slow again in Brookhaven. Tractor trailer fire cleanup in a couple of right lanes, 85 South at Claremont. And there's also some flashing lights of trouble on 78 westbound before Mountain Industrial Boulevard. Next report at 620 from the Loud Security Systems 24-hour traffic center. Triple team traffic, 95.5 WSB.
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21: Some areas of patchy fog throughout Cartersville, Acworth, Canton, and Cumming. We also have some fog in the Sandy Springs area. Otherwise, clear skies for this morning. Sunrise about 90 minutes away. And once the sun is up, beautiful blue sky, sunshine, but hotter temperatures. We're climbing to a high of 85. That's about 10 degrees above average for this afternoon. And this heat wave will continue for tomorrow and Thursday with afternoon highs close to the record highs for this week. However, it's not going to feel like summertime for much longer. We'll have a cold front moving through on Friday. Still daytime highs in the low 80s, but the wind will knock down our temperatures into the 40s by Saturday morning. Saturday and Sunday afternoons, highs will be in the mid-60s. Right now, it's 58 degrees in Fayetteville, 63 in East Point, 60 in Conyers. Meteorologist Christina Edwards, 95.5 WSB.
11: That is enough to set some of us to sniffling and sneezing. I think that they could change that fast. Good morning. It is Tuesday, October 13th. This is Atlanta's Morning News. I'm Chris Chandler. Coming at 6:17, has protein done the trick for Domino's Pizza? That's in about 4 minutes. It's 6:13 now.
1: Many residents and businesses on the west side of Atlanta remain under a boil water advisory this morning. The city's Watershed Management Department urges those in Fairburn, Union City, South Fulton, Palmetto, and Chattahoochee Hills to continue to boil their water for cooking, drinking, and brushing their teeth.
0: It comes after an issue at the Chattahoochee Water Treatment Plant. The advisory is expected to be lifted this afternoon if water tests check out.
1: Well, there will be no criminal charges filed after a Douglas County middle school student dies following a fight.
22: Testing from the GBI Crime Lab reveals that an underlying heart condition caused 12-year-old Jada West's death, and Douglas County District Attorney Dahlia Racine says there's no way to say for sure if the fight aggravated that condition.
23: We continue to extend our deepest condolences to West's parents, her family, and everyone who knew and love Jada.
22: In a statement through their attorney, the West family says it's deeply disappointed by the DA's decision not to bring charges. Jonathan O'Brien, 95.5 WSB.
0: A new survey says most Americans oppose betting on election results. The Reuters Ipsos poll finds 60% of U.S. voters are against prediction markets like Kalshi and Polymarket taking wagers on elections regardless of party affiliation.
1: Only 13% of those polled support election betting. While prediction markets exploded in popularity during the last presidential election, they've become a source of concern about the results of this year's midterms.
0: At 6:14, more violent encounters involving ICE agents around the U.S. draw more scrutiny, including an incident in New Jersey caught on video.
3: A mother holding a little girl tries to block agents from putting the father into their car. As a young boy desperately clings to his body and screams.
1: Correspondent Aaron Katursky says the man, said to be a Honduran national with several traffic infractions, a man shot in the neck in another ICE encounter in New York. Another man undergoes the first of several surgeries after he's hit by an ICE agent's vehicle in Houston, Texas.
0: Pennsylvania records another measles-related death as the worst U.S. outbreak in decades continues to worsen. The latest victim is said to be a 39-year-old woman in southern Pennsylvania who had underlying conditions on top of a measles infection.
1: The state has recorded 6 deaths from the outbreak, although the Atlanta-based CDC has only recognized 2 measles-related deaths across the country. Pennsylvania is by far the most cases in the U.S. as vaccination numbers there drop.
0: The Clayton County Sheriff's Office has a new crime-fighting unit. It's called RAPTOR, which stands for Rapid Action Patrol and Tactical Operations Response. Sheriff LaVon Allen touts the unit as a way to target criminals rather than waiting for crime to happen.
1: He says it's responsible for 7 arrests so far, including 4 felonies in just its first week. Those arrests also led to the seizure of guns and drugs.
0: The actor best known for playing Walter White's son in Breaking Bad is dead at the age of 34. Police in Brownsville, Texas say they responded to a call at R.J. Mitty's home, where they found his body inside. His representatives say Mitty died by suicide.
1: Unlike his character in the hit series, Mitty lived with cerebral palsy. He served as an ambassador for the group United Cerebral Palsy and even had his own charity. Mitty's other acting credits include The Recall and Guardians of Justice.
0: Corporate job cuts are coming to the country's largest grocery chain.
4: Kroger is slashing 3,000 corporate positions in one of the biggest rounds of layoffs in the company's 143-year history. The cuts represent 37% of office staff, and Kroger says they'll be carried out over the next 3 years. A memo from CEO Greg Foran, who came on the job in February, shows the job cuts are being made to reduce costs and to invest more in frontline employees. I'm Bloomberg's Gina Cervetti for 95.5 WSB.
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11: Coming at 6:20, we'll update the weather even, and we'll get you to work or school on time on a busy triple team traffic morning, a hasslesome one for a lot of you. 6:17 now, let's check your money. Here's Bloomberg's Andrew O'Day.
7: Starting now and for the next few weeks, corporations will be opening their books on last quarter's earnings. This week is dominated by earnings reports from banks, whose stocks are currently teetering on correction territory, 10% below their most recent highs. J.P. Morgan Chase, Wells Fargo, Citigroup, and Goldman Sachs all deliver earnings before Wall Street's Tuesday start bell. A theme across the financial sector could be a slowdown in investment banking growth as stock listings slow, and a U.S. consumer who's increasingly cautious and less likely to sign on to long-term borrowing amid rising rates. Another earnings report today that could tell us a lot about the consumer is Domino's Pizza. Thanks to more cautious spending and a switch by many to protein-packed meals, the market expects to hear that last quarter witnessed the slowest sales growth for Domino's in at least 3 years, with U.S. demand offsetting expected stronger growth in Canada, China, and India.
11: Stock futures are mixed ahead of the opening bell this morning. Hey, I'm Chris Chandler, and you're listening to Atlanta's Morning News for Tuesday. We will continue in just 2 minutes with a real cautionary tale for this country. It is from Europe. It has to do with cybersecurity and food safety. Serious business. There also will get traffic and temperature up. Temperature way down forecast from meteorologist Christina Edwards as the week goes along. It's 6:18.
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11: 6:20 now. This is Atlanta's morning news coming after traffic and weather. In less than 90 seconds here, President Trump bandying about the idea of firing a prominent former TV commentator who is now a Trump administration official. You'll recognize the name, what the dispute is coming up. All right, let's go to Martin McKay. New travel advisory. This was on I-85 in Norcross. Martin McKay.
13: I am seeing an injury crash, Chris, that knocks out three left lanes, including the HOT Express lane, 85 southbound before Beaver Ruin Road, exit 102. Quickly getting slow, leaving Highway 316, U Satellite Boulevard. Or go even further west toward Buford Highway or Peachtree Industrial Boulevard. Those delays are backing up, and the delays into Brookhaven remain on 85 southbound. Truck fire cleanup right at the end of the ramp from Claremont Road to 85 south. In Cobb County this morning, 75 is jammed, leaving Kennesaw down to where right lane is lost with a crash car off the roadway at Barrett Parkway. And we're still shut down on 400, Ashley Frasca.
20: A truck overturned a couple of hours ago, 400 northbound at Old Milton Parkway. They've got it uprighted, but the interstate still shut down there. In Alpharetta, traffic being diverted off of 400 north back at Haynes Bridge. A little bit slow coming up now from Mansell. Traffic brought to you by Gas South. 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Gas South, bringing warmth to life. Next report at 6:30 from the Loud Security Systems 24-hour traffic center, Triple Team Traffic, 95.5 WSB.
21: Sunny skies later this afternoon, warming to a high of 85, lows tonight in the low 60s. Tomorrow, sunshine, highs in the mid-80s. Right now, 58 degrees in Carrollton, 56 in Palmetto, and 58 in Jonesboro. Meteorologist Christina Upwards, 95.5 WSB.
11: Coming at 6:25, Clark gives you the info you need to find the correct price if you're about to have some kind of medical procedure. It's in less than 3 minutes now. 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
0: U.S. Ambassador to Greece and former fiancé of Donald Trump Jr., Kimberly Guilfoyle, looks to fight off claims of corruption,
24: including that she allegedly tried to pressure a Trump donor to pay her $100,000 credit card bill. Trump was asked if he's considering firing Guilfoyle, and he said, quote, "We're looking at it. We're not happy."
1: Correspondent Mary Bruce says Guilfoyle denies she tried to cash in on her ties to the Trump family. Guilfoyle insists the money she was demanding came from past appearances and speaking engagements.
0: We're learning more about the federal investigator search of the Washington, D.C. area residence of Minnesota Democratic Congresswoman Ilhan Omar. Correspondent Jay O'Brien says sources claim it stems from an investigation into Omar's immigration paperwork.
25: When we got there, the street was blocked off. They had pulled what looked like an evidence van right up to essentially the front, and about a dozen or so federal agents were going in and out of the home.
1: Omar calls the search an attempt to target political enemies of the president and weaponize federal law enforcement. She's the first ever Somali American member of Congress.
0: Calling it absolutely unacceptable, Bulgaria's prime minister says drone strikes hit two of his country's ships in the Black Sea, sinking one of them. It's not known who's responsible for the strikes, but Bulgaria is a member of both NATO and the European Union and a strong ally of the U.S. and Ukraine.
1: Now, Ukrainian President Zelensky blames Russia for the strikes. They come days after a Turkish ship is also sunk by a drone strike in the Black Sea, killing two.
0: A large-scale cyber attack targeting hundreds of grocery stores across Europe causes new concerns about food safety.
5: Hackers appear to have compromised the software that controls the temperature of refrigerators and freezers, forcing them to heat up while workers were off the job. The hack leading to reports of fire sparking and a grocery delivery app not working.
1: And correspondent Lionel Moyes says it's also caused heavy losses from spoiled food. Most of the systems targeted had out-of-date software. The hack remains under investigation across several countries, including France. It's 624.
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6: It's so frustrating if you end up needing to go into the hospital for something non-emergency, maybe a scheduled procedure or whatever, and trying to find out upfront what it's going to cost. Because hospitals treat pricing as if it's a state secret, even though legally they're required to post prices. But then they post them in a way that's mostly hieroglyphics. But now a nonprofit organization has taken the data that hospitals post with the government and turned it into files you can look at for individual hospitals for something that ails you that you need treated. The website you go to is hospitalpricingfiles.org. And you go to this site, pull up the hospital. You can compare one hospital in your area to another to see where what you need is going to cost you the least.
11: Well, probably the first time in the history of 911 there was ever a call like this. It came from that prison in Tennessee last week, late in the night, the call and the dispatcher.
12: What's going on is my client, Krista Dale Pike, is undergoing a state execution. She has completed the stages of the protocol. And last we knew from the attorney who's present, she is still alive and breathing and needs immediate life-saving care.
15: You will be staging. They are supposed to be carrying out an execution tonight. The female has not passed away. She's unconscious, not breathing normally in the execution chamber, stage for PD.
11: Dispatcher asked the prison for a code that had apparently been agreed to sometime before. The caller, the lawyer there, didn't have one. And the person at Central Command said, how do we know we're not just being swatted? Nobody from there had called. It took almost half an hour to get somebody to the prison there. She survived anyway, as you certainly know by now. When we continue, real traffic trouble this morning. If you're just about to head out, you'll hear the latest. And the time has come for me to tell you that polls open in half an hour for the midterm elections. It's 626.
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7: I didn't ask to be thrown in the streets with nowhere to go.
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9: 1 in 10 young adults will experience a form of homelessness this year. 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
10: Covenant House helped me break the cycle of homelessness in my family. They gave me the love that I needed.
9: Over 2,000 young people will sleep safely in a Covenant House bed tonight. When youth who are experiencing homelessness have a hot meal, a safe place to sleep, medical care, and love, they can overcome heartbreaking challenges and have a brighter future.
10: They just really genuinely just wanted to help me succeed, and I'm succeeding. I'm a, I'm

0: awful morning for traffic and the morning commute for a lot of you. Let's go right to the traffic center. We've had several red alerts. Mark McKay, I do believe we can start here with some better news on Georgia 400.
1: Yes, a couple of hours ago, Chris, a truck went on its side. They had to rewrite it, clean up the fuel that was spilled, and now all lanes have just reopened past couple of minutes. 400 northbound at Old Milton Parkway exit 10, so those delays leaving Roswell on 400 will improve. Until this car gets back on the roadway in Kennesaw, we will still follow the intense delays now building on I-75 southbound out of Acworth, jammed in now in those through lanes of 75 south leaving Wade Green Road. That's operation to pull that vehicle back onto the roadway is happening 75 southbound in the right lane at Barrett Parkway. Active I-85 travel advisory, Norcross, Ashley Frasca.
2: Just trying to get out of Duluth this morning. 85 southbound, a crash lingers in three left lanes before Beaver Ruin Road. So you're on the brakes beginning before Highway 316. Once you get into Brookhaven, tractor trailer fire cleanup continues. A couple of right lanes are coned off. 85 southbound at Claremont, and you cannot enter 85 south from Claremont. That entrance ramp is still shut down. Next report at 640 from the Loud Security Systems 24-hour traffic center. Triple team traffic, 95.5 WSB.
3: Sunrise, 1 hour away. We'll need the sunglasses because there's plenty of sunshine to enjoy through the course of today. We are rising to a high of 85. Lows tonight in the low 60s, staying warm for tomorrow and Thursday as well. It's currently 60 degrees in Lithia Springs, 60 in East Cobb, and 64 in Decatur. Meteorologist Christina Edwards, 95.5 WSB.
0: All right, 6:32 now in our top local story. It's happening today. In fact, we're only about 30 minutes away from polling places opening across Georgia. Why, yes, early voting for the November midterms is about to begin. WSB's Austin Eller begins our live in-depth team coverage. And there are, Austin, several key races on the ballot this fall.
4: Chris, two races are getting the bulk of the attention. The first, the governor's race between Republican businessman Rick Jackson and Democratic nominee, former Atlanta Mayor Keisha Lance Bottoms. The other, Republican Congressman Mike Collins push to beat incumbent Democratic Senator John Ossoff. Other statewide races include lieutenant governor, state school superintendent, among others. Local seats also up for grab in communities across the state. WSB's Jonathan O'Brien reports you will see one slight change in voting procedure.
5: Poll workers will now be required to hand write the names of voters on a numbered list. It's all part of a new rule passed this year by the state election board. Bartow County Elections Director Joseph Kirk explains the idea is simple.
6: So this gives them a way to have a paper record, a durable record of what happened that isn't electronic.
5: Kirk says the change does not impact ballot secrecy or collect information that's not already public record.
6: We're just doing something we've always done in a slightly different way.
5: The information will serve as a paper log if there's an audit of the election results. Jonathan O'Brien, 95.5 WSB.
0: Got a few weeks to vote early. Everything wraps up October 30th, and Election Day is the next Tuesday, November the 3rd. It's 6:33 with more news. Here are Jed Hickenbotham and Cheryl Castro.
7: We're hearing the horrifying first-person accounts from witnesses at Six Flags Over Georgia following a deadly accident as Cobb County Police continue their investigation this morning. Logan Connor says he saw a man get tossed from his seat on the Goliath ride, the park's largest roller coaster.
8: Every time I close my eyes, I just see that man in the air. Like when he locked eyes with us.
9: Cassidy Delancey says she was also on the roller coaster.
10: A man slips out of his seat and he turns sideways and he's flipping in the air. He comes down, he slams down on our cart. And
9: several others are injured. Six Flags says it's shut down some of its roller coasters across the country following the accident. It issues a statement offering condolences and saying it's cooperating with the investigation.
7: At 6:34, high diesel costs are slamming Georgia farmers, so they're inviting the people to come to them.
11: For families, it's a day at the farm. For farmers, it's income that helps cover higher costs. Turner County farmer Brad Calhoun says operating without that money would be tough.
12: It is definitely helped, you know, offset some prices. I mean, it just keeps us in business. I mean, if we wasn't doing it, it would be very difficult.
11: He says fuel is just one of many expenses going up. Everything else costs more, too. Rob Archer, 95.5 WSB.
9: A new study suggests a shortage in blue-collar workers could cause a crisis in the trades industry. Only 55 out of every 100 open positions are being filled by qualified candidates.
13: One factor accelerating the shortage, the crackdown on undocumented immigrants. A recent report finds more than half of painters and roofers in the U.S. are immigrants, and nearly two-thirds of plasterers.
7: Anna Batal reports that the immigration is not the only part of the picture. 40% of skilled workers in America are over age 45, and trade schools are not producing enough grads to replace retiring veterans.
9: As early voting gets underway, President Trump will mark

0: his third visit to Georgia this week. The president is set to attend a rally for Republicans in Dalton on Friday. He'll be joined by Republican gubernatorial candidate Rick Jackson and Congressman Mike Collins, who's running for senator.
1: Tomorrow, Vice President Vance is set to visit Atlanta for a rally. Former Vice President Kamala Harris has an event scheduled with Fulton County Democrats on October 30th.
0: Emory's Business School launches this week its new Center for AI and Finance. Center Director Tucker Balch says artificial intelligence can help people apply specialized knowledge to the finance industry, but won't replace humans as decision makers.
2: AI is not helping us predict what a stock is going to do. It can help us predict what are the weaknesses of the stock or what might be the benefits of a particular stock.
1: The center's aimed at bringing together researchers, students, and industry leaders as AI reshapes how financial institutions operate, how markets function, and how business decisions are made. The center plans a flagship conference for next spring.
0: Atlanta's making it harder to build new self-storage facilities in the city. City Council approves a measure requiring developers to get special use permits before building them. That means more review and a chance for neighbors to weigh in.
1: City officials say storage facilities take up valuable land, create few jobs, and can bring more truck traffic into neighborhoods. The city has already banned new storage facilities within a half mile of the Beltline. It's 6:36.
3: 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We will continue in 3 minutes. Who was that beautiful voice on The Voice last night? Belonged to a Metro Atlanta high schooler, and you will meet him. We'll also get continued travel advisory on Georgia 400, an update on the one you just heard about, and the Christina Edwards exclusive 5-day forecast is, I guess we can say, changeable like the weather. It's 6:37 now.
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3: 641, this is Atlanta's Morning News. The traffic has turned out to be our biggest deal this morning. Travel advisory right now, I-85 Norcross. That is among other things. So let's hear them. Here's Mark McCain, the 24-hour traffic center.
12: Chris, really jamming up 85 southbound now, leaving Duluth Highway down to a crash. We had multiple left lanes knocked out. 85 southbound before Beaver Ruin Road exits 104. They have moved everything to the right shoulder. Fire department had two right lanes blocked until just a couple of minutes ago, so police will work that on the shoulder now. 85 southbound before Beaver Ruin. Damage already done. Truck fire cleanup continues in Brookhaven. Right lane knocked out. 85 southbound Claremont Road. All that activity is also shut down the ramp from Claremont Road to 85 south. Now looking for new trouble rolling out of the Roswell area on 400 southbound, seeing a slow zone south of Old Milton Park, south of the Northridge Road area. Watching I-75 and all those brake lights. Ashley Frasca.
13: Things are going to improve out of Acworth for you. That crash where the car went off the road on 75 south before Barrett Parkway, that has cleared. All lanes are back open. And now seeing a tap of the brakes on 575 south, getting in the express lanes, trying to pass Bell's Ferry. 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
14: Sunrise 1 hour away. We'll need our sunglasses, and if you're working outdoors, you may need some ice water with you. We are climbing to a high of 85, which is trending about 10 degrees above average and also close to the record high for this afternoon. For tonight, lows will settle back into the upper 50s to low 60s, then bouncing into the mid to upper 80s again for tomorrow and Thursday, dealing with the record high temperatures through Thursday afternoon. Friday, changes on the way. Cold front will actually bring some cold air. We'll feel the difference by Saturday morning as temperatures drop to the upper 40s, low 50s. Saturday and Sunday afternoons, highs will only be in the mid 60s. Right now, it's 62 degrees in Conley, 57 in Lithonia, and 57 degrees in Social Circle. Meteorologist Christina Edwards, 95.5 WSB.
3: Well, good Tuesday morning. This is Atlanta's Morning News for October the 13th, a Tuesday. I'm Chris Chandler on the Money Update at 6:47. The signs pointing to some grumpy businessmen in this country, business people even. It's 6:43 now.
0: No criminal charges will be filed in a deadly school bus fight in Douglas County. District Attorney Dahlia Racine says an autopsy by the GBI found that 12-year-old Jada West had a heart condition that led to her death. But Racine says even though charges won't be filed,
15: Jada West's death is a profound loss. Her family deserves compassion, accurate information, and a respectful explanation of the investigation's findings.
1: An attorney for West's family says they're very disappointed that no charges will be filed in the death of the Mason Creek Middle School student.
0: A series of deadly attacks on Saudi Arabia's main international airport in Riyadh triggers a security alert by the U.S. Embassy in that country, calling for extreme caution when using Saudi airports. Iran-backed Houthis in Yemen claim responsibility. Correspondent Ian Pannell says the attacks could draw the U.S. deeper into the Middle East conflicts, and Saudi Arabia has been asking U.S. for assistance in its aerial campaign against the Houthis.
16: To date, the U.S. has kept out of it. It actually signed a separate deal with the Houthis because it was concerned about potential Houthi attacks against U.S. shipping in the region. Now, this time around, President Trump is saying, well, U.S. forces may get involved.
1: The attacks come as an energy sector conference is underway in Saudi Arabia. Some leaders are choosing not to attend. Others are worried about flying out through the Saudi airport.
0: It's 6:44. 911 calls are being made public more than 1.5 weeks after the botched execution of convicted killer Krista Pike in Tennessee.
17: They did try to do an execution and it failed.
18: In 911 audio, Pike's defense attorney telling the dispatcher Pike is still alive after two lethal injections.
19: She's still alive and breathing and needs immediate life-saving care.
1: Stephanie Ramos reports lawyers say prison staff used at least 7 needles to try and gain access to Pike's arms for the lethal injections. Her defense team is now trying to get Pike's death row sentence commuted.
0: Actress Selma Blair is arrested after chaos erupts on a Delta flight from Los Angeles to New York's JFK. Port Authority police say Blair became physically abusive with the crew, injuring 2 flight attendants. She was taken to a hospital for evaluation.
20: Blair is facing 2 counts of assault for allegedly kicking an officer from the Port Authority Police Department, sources tell ABC News. Blair is also facing a potential charge for an altercation with a nurse at the hospital.
1: Andrew Dimbert reports representatives for Blair says she was experiencing a medical emergency and is now stable condition. Blair has since been released on bond.
0: Clayton County launches a new crime-fighting unit that's already capturing crooks.
2: The Raptor Unit, a rapid action patrol and tactical operations response, has been on the streets now for less than a week. In that time, Sheriff LaVon Allen says deputies arrested 7 people, including 4 suspects on felonies, seized 2 guns, and took 3 pounds of drugs off the streets. Sheriff Allen says the unit isn't designed just to sit around and wait for crime to happen. He says deputies will be out on the streets every day targeting criminals. Keith Cromwell, 95.5 WSB.
1: Georgia fans of reality TV contest The Voice may see a few familiar faces on the screen this season.
21: But I'm also from Atlanta. I'm a Georgia Peaches win.
1: 31-year-old Jari is a surgical tech from Stockbridge.
22: Also, take that song and make it your own. It's almost like surgical precision.
1: The 2012 Pebblebrook High grad, who also got all 4 coaches to turn their chairs during her blind audition, landing on Queen Latifah's team, also on that team until the battle rounds, that is, 2 other Pebblebrook grads, Marcus Landon Jr. and Morgan Lett. Michelle Wright, 95.5 WSB.
0: It is 6:46.
3: Coming at 6:50, we'll update the weather for you and get you to work on time. Let's check your money. 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
23: Wall Street hits the ground running. For Tuesday, we get a peek into the collective minds of U.S. small business owners as the National Federation of Independent Business releases its monthly sentiment index. Bloomberg Economics forecasts a slight dip in the reading based in part on recent reports showing fewer employers hiring workers. A big reason for that is the challenge of finding the right workers qualified to fill open positions. But a drop in the number of job openings suggests business owners also are looking simply to cut costs. Tennessee whiskey brand Uncle Nearest, named in honor of formerly enslaved Nathan Nearest Green, who taught Jack Daniel how to distill whiskey, is nearing a sale to save the business. Uncle Nearest has been under a federal probe into its business practices. Any sale would be in Chapter 11 bankruptcy protection, which would allow the buyer to acquire it without inheriting legal liabilities.
3: Stock futures are mixed ahead of the opening bell this morning. NASDAQ futures down quite a bit. Dow futures are up quite a bit. You're listening to Atlanta's Morning News, and when we continue in 2 minutes, surprise from the traffic center. And if you were on Spaghetti Junction here in this last 5 minutes, I bet you saw it too up there in the sky. Pretty, pretty cool. We'll get that possible near record high in the forecast for this afternoon. And how's that energy ceasefire coming along over there in the Russia-Ukraine war that might save us money on gas? We'll get the update. 6:48 now. That's a great time to get a guaranteed offer on your home from Mark Spain Real Estate at markspain.com.
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8: Atlanta's morning news continues at 6:50. What is that a lot of you saw in the sky as you drive along this morning? Well, that would be what they call the jellyfish cloud from the SpaceX launch. Just a few minutes ago to the traffic center, they've even had a beautiful view from the traffic camera. Mark McKay.
12: Yeah, we're seeing a view here, 285 East out of Doraville, looking toward the Stone Mountain and just above Stone Mountain. And they're also looking for a crash. I see DeKalb Fire Rescue on ground level looking for a reported crash on 285 eastbound or westbound, anywhere between Buford Highway and I-85. Definitely a crash rolling into Norcross, but on the right shoulder, 85 southbound before Beaver Ruin Road. Delays starting to unwind as you roll 75 south past a car that was off the roadway, 75 southbound at Barrett Parkway. In the downtown Atlanta now with Ashley Frasca.
13: Crowd building before and after University Avenue on the connector, 7585 northbound. And as you roll in from Brookhaven, still a lot of fire department activity with an earlier tractor-trailer fire. A couple of right lanes knocked out, 85 south at Claremont. And so is the entrance ramp getting onto the interstate from Claremont. 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Next report at 7 from the Loud Security Systems 24-hour traffic center, Triple Team Traffic, 95.5 WSB.
14: Sunrise, 45 minutes away. Temperatures rising today to a high of 85. Lows tonight in the upper 50s to low 60s. Sunshine tomorrow staying in the mid 80s. It's currently 60 degrees in Vinings, 59 in Brookhaven, 58 degrees in Lilburn. Meteorologist Christina Edwards, 95.5 WSB.
8: Hey, if you got a picture, tweet it to us or send it to me. We'd love to see them. 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
1: Weeks before the midterm elections, federal agents searched the Washington, D.C. home of Minnesota Democratic Congresswoman Ilhan Omar.
9: The Department of Justice saying it's a criminal investigation. Sources say the investigation is related to her immigration paperwork. The Democratic Congresswoman is a Somali immigrant and a naturalized U.S. citizen elected in 2018.
0: Olivia Rubin reports the move would appear to go against a longstanding Justice Department practice known as the 60-day rule, advising prosecutors not to take certain steps within 60 days of an election. Early voting in Minnesota starts this week.
1: The White House doubles down on an energy ceasefire agreement between Ukraine and Russia over attacks on energy infrastructure. Ukrainian President Zelensky says he welcomes such a deal.
0: But Zelensky also says Russia is still attacking Ukraine's energy infrastructure.
10: This energy ceasefire can work, and it can become a major step toward ending the war if the Americans truly step in now and make sure Russia respects the energy ceasefire.
0: Meanwhile, Russia says its air defenses overnight intercepted over 150 Ukrainian drones over Russian regions.
1: The jury is set for the rape and sexual assault trial of British actor Russell Brand. A trial is underway at London's Southwark Crown Court.
0: Brand pleaded not guilty in February and is out on bail. Charges against Brand include allegations made by half a dozen women involving incidents between 1999 and 2009.
1: Well, there won't be a big merger of coffee and burrito giants. Starbucks confirms it's not pursuing a takeover of Chipotle, as had been reported recently.
11: In responding to the Financial Times report last week, Starbucks says it's laser-focused on executing its ongoing turnaround plan, which has revived sales growth after a long slump. Starbucks CEO Brian Nickel previously spent 6 years as the top executive at Chipotle.
0: Bloomberg's Courtney Donahoe reports that analysts had been questioning whether a deal between Starbucks and Chipotle even makes sense, given the differences between the businesses.
1: Well, just in time for Halloween, a Rhode Island pumpkin grower appears to have set a new world record for the heaviest pumpkin. Ron Wallace's giant squash weighed in at 3,156 pounds at a contest in New England.
0: Wow, that's nearly the weight of three concert grand pianos. The Guinness Book of World Records has yet to verify his achievement. Wallace said Monday he was in communication, though, with officials. It's 6:55.
8: It's impressive, but what do you do with that?
0: I'm not
1: sure. Lots of pie.
8: What do you do with it, like in December when it's green?
0: Yeah, good point.
8: Here's WSB consumer expert Clark Howard, now sponsored by Morgan & Morgan.
26: I want to talk to you. If you normally don't fly, and Thanksgiving, Christmas, those are the times that you do go to the Atlanta airport, there's an absolute sticker shock you need to be aware of. And it's not about the cost of airline tickets, which, as I've told you before, are up about 30% in cost year over year. No, it's the cost of airport parking, which has doubled since last holiday season. So if you're going away for several days or a week, anything other than parking at Atlanta Airport will be to your benefit. Now, a lot of the off-airport facilities are still cheaper than the airport parking, but they've gone up in price as well. So now it makes a lot more sense to have somebody drop you off at the MARTA train or take an Uber or Lyft to the airport for your trip.
3: Car, thank you. Atlanta's morning news continues in less than 4 minutes at 7 o'clock. The investigation well underway this morning, and you'll hear the latest on that tragic accident at Six Flags yesterday afternoon. We're also hearing from more people who saw it happen. It's 6:56 now.
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3: Yes, we're going to tell you what that's been in the sky this past half hour in just a little bit. Stay with us. It's 7 o'clock. I'm Chris Chandler. This is Atlanta's Morning News. Thanks for starting Tuesday with us. These are our top local stories.
0: Witnesses speak out after a tragic death at Six Flags Over Georgia.
1: A massive boil water advisory is still in place this morning across metro Atlanta.
3: These stories coming up in less than 90 seconds. First, we'll hear traffic and weather. Here's Smiley Mart McKay.
12: In the 5 o'clock hour, we watched a tractor-trailer catch fire on I-85 southbound in Brookhaven. That cleanup operation continues. Could go for a while. What a mess. It's right at the end of the ramp from Claremont Road to 85 south. That ramp is shut down. The access road shut down as well. So Claremont is messy, and so is I-85 in the area. As you approach the cleanup scene, you're slowing just below Shallerford Road. 85 outside the perimeter has been slowed by a crash on the shoulder. 85 southbound at Beaver Ruin Road. 400, already a full house between Alpharetta and Roswell, starting at Haynesbridge Road past exit 7 Holcomb Bridge. And now we're watching delays between Ackworth, Kennesaw. Ashley Frasca.
13: This time it's backing up the express lanes. It looks like there's a crash in the left lane of the express lanes on 75 south past where you enter from Big Shanty. That's causing a lot of brake lights. The through lanes are still in recovery mode from an earlier crash that was close to Barrett Parkway where a car went off the road. Next report at 710 from the Loud Security Systems 24-hour traffic center. Triple team traffic, 95.5 WSB.
14: Clear skies this morning, and with the sun rising in the eastern horizon, you may see both the sun and that jellyfish cloud. We are rising to a high of 85 for this afternoon. Lows tonight in the low 60s. Tomorrow, sunshine with highs in the mid 80s. It is currently 56 degrees in Sugar Hill, 55 in Winder, 58 degrees in Dunwoody. Meteorologist Christina Upwards, 95.5 WSB.
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4: We heard people coming off and screaming, and some kid telling us somebody fell, and we initially thought it was a prank.
3: Continuing to hear new details this morning after a person dies. And several others were injured in a terrifying incident on a roller coaster at Six Flags Over Georgia.
7: Audio recordings courtesy of Crime Radar app as firefighters were dispatched to Six Flags Over Georgia.
21: Someone has fallen off of the Goliath ride.
7: That person died in the incident. Several others were also hurt. The rest of the riders then stuck halfway to the top of the roller coaster, crews then pulling them off one by one. Six Flags saying in a statement that they are deeply saddened by the guest incident at the park. They say they are fully cooperating with the investigation, which is now being led by the Cobb County Police Major Crimes Unit. Keith Cromwell, 95.5 WSB.
3: WSB's Michelle Wright continues our in-depth team coverage. She reports witnesses are now speaking out amid reports that this person may have fallen off the roller coaster mid-ride.
1: Vanessa and her husband were at Six Flags Monday when they got off the Goliath roller coaster, and they heard some kids saying a person fell out. But Vanessa says they didn't believe them.
22: We went backwards to check and see if it was true. And a girl came out with her very white skirt full of blood.
1: The park says they are providing support for guests and team members.
3: Goliath is over 200 feet tall, hits speeds as high as 70 miles an hour. Theme park giant temporarily closing similar rides made by the same manufacturer at its other parks. This comes just weeks after Six Flags shuttered a popular roller coaster at one of its parks in California over lawsuits claiming it had caused more than 100 brain injuries. It's 7:03. And with more news now, here are Judd Hickenbotham and Cheryl Castro.
1: Happening now, polls are now open across the state as early voting begins for the November midterms. WSB's Graham Carroll is live at a polling place in metro Atlanta with more on the major races on the ballot.
23: That's right, Cheryl. Early voting is getting underway this hour. I'm at an early voting location in DeKalb County. About a dozen people here waiting to cast ballots. All the signage is up at this facility, and the doors were still closed just before the 7 o'clock start. One poll worker telling me they were inside doing final preparations. Now, in order to vote early, you must be a registered voter. And Thursday is the deadline to be registered in time to vote in advance. Now, remember, you do not vote at your local precinct in early voting. You can check the Secretary of State's website for early voting locations in your area. And early voting runs from now until October 30th. Reporting live in DeKalb County, Graham Carroll, 95.5 WSB.
0: Now, if you plan to cast a ballot, you may notice a slight difference in the process. Under new state election rule, poll workers must handwrite every voter's name on a a numbered list. Bartow County Elections Director Joseph Kirk explains it's already collected electronically.
6: So this is nothing new. We're just recording the information in a different way.
1: And he says the change does not impact ballot secrecy. The information will only be used if there's a need to audit the results, but some election officials have expressed concerns that the change could slow down the check-in process.
0: It's 7:04. The Atlanta Press Club debate for Georgia's next governor includes an empty podium.
7: Democrat Keisha Lance Bottoms stood alone on stage with an empty podium where Republican Rick Jackson was supposed to be.
8: Rick Jackson is the first gubernatorial candidate not to stand here in 32 years.
7: Jackson choosing instead to campaign across Georgia with Governor Brian Kemp. Jackson says voters are more concerned about affordability and gas prices than debates. It's the first time since 1994 that a major party candidate for governor has skipped the Atlanta Press Club's debate. Rob Archer, 95.5 WSB.
1: President Trump heads back to Georgia to rally Republicans ahead of the midterms.
9: The president will hold a rally in Dalton on Friday. Georgia Congressman Mike Collins, who's running against incumbent U.S. Senator John Ossoff, will be there, as will Republican candidate for Governor Rick Jackson. It'll be Trump's third visit to Georgia this year. It continues his campaign blitz of key states ahead of the midterms. Vice President J.D. Vance is also set to visit Georgia for a rally in Atlanta on Wednesday. Former Vice President Kamala Harris will campaign in Georgia later this month with Fulton County Democrats. Bill Caiaccio, 95.5 WSB.
0: Higher mortgage rates are making it tougher to buy a home in Atlanta. The average rate on a 30-year fixed mortgage has climbed to almost 7.5%. That's its highest level in about 3 years.
1: Property search site Redfin says home sales in Atlanta fell almost 15% from a year ago, with the median sales price in the city rising to almost $425,000. Meanwhile, pending home sales in the U.S. have dropped to their lowest level in 12 years.
0: The Georgia pumpkin patches and other farm attractions are in full swing, of course, with fall activities, but some Georgia farmers admit it's not always enough to cover higher diesel costs. Turner County farmer Brad Calhoun says visitor revenue does help his bottom line.
10: We're booked solid from, I think, October or September 30th to November 1st.
1: But Kelly Henry with the Georgia Farm Bureau says agritourism doesn't erase the financial pressure.
11: Just a mid-size row crop tractor that's 200 gallons, which can be used in a day, definitely within 2 days, $1,248 just to fill that up.
1: And some farmers note all other costs are also up, not just fuel, that is. This hour of Atlanta's Morning News is sponsored by Reliable Heating and Air. It's 7:06.
3: Got a couple spectacular photos tweeted me, thanks very much, of the jellyfish cloud from the SpaceX launch about 45 minutes ago. Now, that's what that was in the sky. If you saw that, conditions just right. And I think with a lot of people, based on the social media photos we're seeing, John's had Mark Spain in the background. He was listening to Atlanta's Morning News, pretty sure there. If you got a photo, we would love to see it. Send it to us, tweet it to us, or just send it to me. Love to see them. When we continue in 3 minutes now, crashing the express lanes in Kennesaw. Kroger cuts. Will they affect your weekend grocery shopping and maybe near record heat to start our 5-day forecast? It's 7:07.
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3: 7-11 now, and when we continue after traffic and weather in 90 seconds, important boil water update for a big chunk of Atlanta. Here's Smiley Martin McKay now off to the express lanes to the north, unfortunately.
17: Unfortunately, Chris, exactly right. They're not moving out of Acworth this morning. You're hearing me out of Acworth. Just stay in the through lanes of I-75. The express lanes are currently shut down with an injury crash. I-75 southbound near Big Shanty. That Big Shanty on-ramp from Big Shanty on to 75 express lane southbound shut down until this injury crash clears. So express lanes are shut down. Use the through lanes of I-75. I-85 is active in Brookhaven. It's an active crash cleanup, big rig fire cleanup. 85 southbound Claremont Road, the ramp from Claremont to 85 south shut down. Now trouble on I-20, Ashley Frasca.
18: Delays now in through East Atlanta, kind of a widely scattered crash strewn around three left lanes on I-20 westbound at Moreland Avenue. And then over on the west freeway, I-20 eastbound, traffic trooper Herschel spotted a crash off to the right before the ramps to I-285, sluggish in from Lithia Springs, and a crash backing up Fulton Industrial Boulevard northbound. It's before Hollowell Parkway. Next report at 720 from the Loud Security Systems 24-hour traffic center, Triple Team Traffic, 95.5 WSB.
2: WSB meteorologist Christina Edwards and her exclusive five-day forecast, sponsored by Breda Pest Management. 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
14: A gorgeous sunrise this morning. Not a cloud in the sky, except for that jellyfish cloud that some of us saw in about 45 minutes ago. Today's high is 85. That's trending about 10 degrees above average and close to the record highs for this afternoon. But with low humidity, temperatures tonight will drop to the mid-50s to low 60s. Similar conditions for tomorrow and Thursday. Sunshine with highs in the mid to upper 80s. A cold front will move in on Friday. And yes, cold air is moving in. We're dropping down to the 40s on Saturday morning. Saturday and Sunday afternoons, highs will be in the 60s. Right now, 59 degrees in Roswell, 58 in Tucker, 59 in Decula. Meteorologist Christina Edwards, 95.5 WSB.
3: Good morning. It's Wednesday, October 13th. This is Atlanta's Morning News. I'm Chris Chandler. Metro Atlanta gas prices down another penny overnight, says AAA. We'll get the rest of the money news in about 4 minutes now. It's 7:13.
0: A boil water advisory remains in effect for parts of the west side of Atlanta this morning. In a late night statement, Atlanta Watershed Management says residents and businesses in parts of South Fulton, Fairburn, Union City, Chattahoochee Hills, and Palmetto should continue to boil their water.
1: It says it's out of an abundance of caution following a water disruption at the Chattahoochee Water Treatment Plant. The advisory is expected to be lifted this afternoon if water quality tests come back positive.
0: No criminal charges will be filed in connection with the death of a 12-year-old from Douglas County who died after getting into a fight. fight.
6: A GBI autopsy reveals that Jada West had an unknown genetic heart condition that led to her death. And because of that, Douglas County District Attorney Dahlia Racine says there's no way to medically say for sure if the fight with another student contributed to making the condition worse.
7: We recognize that this determination does not ease the pain or the significance of the loss of Jada.
6: In a statement through their attorney, West's family says they are deeply disappointed by the district attorney's decision not to bring charges. Jonathan O'Brien, 95.5 WSB.
1: It's 7:14. Emory's Business School launches a center to push research and business decisions involving both artificial intelligence and finance.
8: The new Center for AI and Finance already has funded multiple studies from how AI can help the industry with marketing to how to mitigate the risk of AI manipulating the financial market itself and hurting investors. Director Tucker Balch says the technologies are changing what finance professionals do and the skills they need to succeed.
9: And we're looking to integrate with industry, our local industry in the Atlanta area, also education. So we're teaching our students how to be prepared to use AI as they go out into the market.
8: A major conference is on tap for next spring to bring together academics, business leaders, and policymakers. Veronica Waters, 95.5 WSB.
0: Kroger plans to slash 3,000 corporate positions.
1: The cuts represent 37% of office staff, and Kroger says they'll be carried out over the next 3 years. A memo from CEO Greg Foran, who came on the job in February, shows the job cuts are being made to reduce costs and to invest more in frontline employees.
13: Bloomberg's Gina Cervetti says it's said to be one of the largest rounds of job cuts in Kroger's 143 years in business.
0: Another recent confrontation involving ICE agents draws scrutiny.
19: After ICE shot a man in New York while his five-year-old son sat in the back of his car, his lawyers say Oscar Belgal still has a bullet in his neck. DHS said he's a convicted thief with gang ties.
20: If you commit a crime and you're illegal here, we are going to pursue you. We're going to hunt you down.
13: Correspondent Aaron Katursky says in another incident, a man in Houston, Texas, who was hit by an ICE agent's vehicle during a chase, has had surgery but will need more procedures to reconstruct his leg and hip. The man says he ran because the vehicle was unmarked and he didn't know agents were chasing him. He was not the agent's target.
0: The Clayton County Sheriff's Office has a new crime-fighting unit. It's called RAPTOR, which stands for Rapid Action Patrol and Tactical Operations Response. Sheriff Levon Allen touts the unit as a way to target criminals rather than waiting for crime to happen.
13: He says it's responsible for 7 arrests, including 4 felonies in just its first week. Those arrests also led to the seizure of guns and drugs.
0: A new survey says most Americans oppose betting on election results. The Reuters Ipsos poll finds 60% of U.S. voters are against prediction markets like Kalshi and Polymarket taking wagers on elections regardless of party affiliation.
13: Only 13% of those polled support election betting. While prediction markets exploded in popularity during the last presidential election, they've become a source of concern about the results of this year's midterms. It's 7:17.
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21: A report already out this week shows the pace of U.S. home contract signings falling to a near 12-year low in September. Add that reading from Redfin to last week's tally of mortgage activity showing a decline amid rapidly rising mortgage rates, and we get sagging expectation for today's measure of September existing home sales from the National Association of Realtors.
3: Stock futures are down ahead, or not, I'm sorry, they're mixed ahead of the opening bell this morning. The NASDAQ futures are down quite a bit, and the Dow futures are actually up quite a bit. Interesting new wrinkle here. Law enforcers reportedly responded to a domestic violence call at Dolly Parton's house a month before she died. This reportedly happened at her home in Brentwood, Tennessee. Her nephew, the one we've heard so much about lately, told police that his aunt had hit him several times after an argument that he had with a coworker earlier that day. She admitted that she did confront him. She denied hitting him. They were advised to keep away from one another. The battle over the estate has heated up, and this is the latest wrinkle. She died, Dolly did, on August the 25th at 80 years old. And this quickly, it's come to this. We'll continue in 2 minutes from now. You'll hear traffic where the express lanes are a no-go on I-75. You'll hear weather and Kirby Smart, why the coach is giving props to his counterpart at Auburn this morning. It's 7:48.
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11: Atlanta Mayor Keisha Lance Bottoms is asking her entire cabinet to resign.
23: Including the police chief. Aggravated assaults up 20% and murders up 52%.
24: And Bottoms knew exactly how Atlanta got there.
25: We made many decisions that have gotten us to this point. I eliminated cash bail bonds. We've cut our corrections budget by 60%. This is not a plan that I just pulled out of the sky.
26: Atlanta's police department is hundreds of officers short.
27: Crime is out of control. They've never seen Atlanta like this.
24: And those who called Atlanta home left to live with the consequences.
28: Keisha Lance Bottoms, she abused taxpayers.
29: Her priorities were definitely not safety. Her priorities were herself.
30: Things were out of control.
29: It wasn't just the weekend of the riots. It was every day.
31: It seemed like every other week somebody's car was broken into.
32: There was no accountability.
30: She was responding as if it was okay.
32: She was a complete disaster.
33: Paid for by Jackson for Governor, Inc.
3: Chris Chandler here. Hope I did not give you a heart attack about being late for work a couple of minutes ago. It was not 7:48, was it? It was 7:18. That makes it 7:20 right now as you listen to Atlanta's morning news coming at 7:25. Interesting from Clark Howard, how to make sure you're paying just the correct price if you're having surgery. Let's head to those express lanes now. Where are we talking, Mark McKay?
17: We're talking Ackworth into Kennesaw. Don't even think about getting the express lanes rolling out of Ackworth this morning. Stay in the through lanes that are not worth the price of admission. Injury crash has shut down the I-75 southbound express lanes right near Kennesaw State University. The ramp from Big Shanty is shut down as well until they can clear that crash. Crash near the ballpark takes out a couple of center lanes of 285 eastbound past I-75. Still a lot of flashing lights in Brookhaven along I-85. Ashley Frasca.
18: Before 5 a.m., tractor trailer caught fire. They finally have it out, but the cleanup continues in the right lanes. 85 South at Claremont Road, and also the entrance ramp getting onto 85 South from Claremont has been shut down. Seeing brake lights back at Shalliford. And if you're trying to head into downtown through East Atlanta, multiple center lanes are blocked now. The police have arrived to a crash. I-20 westbound at Moreland Avenue has you on the brakes back at Flat Shoals Gresham. Next report at 7:30 from the Loud Security Systems 24-hour traffic center, triple team traffic, 95.5 WSB.
14: The sun is up and it's going to be sunny for the rest of today, climbing to a high of 85, low humidity through the afternoon and evening hours. So as hot as it is for this afternoon, we'll cool down to the upper 50s to low 60s for tonight. It's currently 58 degrees in Sandy Springs, 64 here in Midtown, and 61 degrees in Stone Mountain. Meteorologist Christina Edwards, 95.5 WSB.
34: 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I'm Jeff Dantzler, and I'll be back with Bulldogs head coach Kirby Smart right after this.
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36: Kirby, the Georgia Bulldogs and the Auburn Tigers, such an outstanding rivalry. It just personifies SEC football, doesn't it? It's South's oldest rivalry. So when you think about it, it makes for a special event. Think about the tradition and history behind these two programs and so close to each other and how they've played against each other. And I think especially for you growing up in Baybridge, you grew up literally in the middle of this rivalry. Yeah, I did. There's a lot of Auburn fans where I grew up. All my family is from South Alabama, and they were Auburn fans. So grew up going to a lot of their games, and Dad had a relationship with Pat
0: Pat Dye, who I respected so much and liked so much. And these two universities have been uniquely linked in a lot of ways for a long time.
36: Speaking of great coaches, you had a chance yesterday to catch up with Coach Rick. I know you always like to visit with him.
0: Man, what a great man. Great person. So great to see him. Seems like he's doing really well, and his wife Catherine, and so much for what they stand for. The Chick-fil-A Dog Bowl is going to be really cool.
36: That's a Kirby Smart Report brought to you by Delta, the official airline of the Georgia Bulldogs. I'm Jeff Dantzler on the Georgia Bulldogs Sports Network.
3: 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If you saw that within this last hour, a spectacular sight, that is what they call a jellyfish cloud. The way the fuel comes against the atmosphere there after a SpaceX launch about just a little after 6:30 this morning. We had one of these a couple of months ago, but man, the photos we're seeing from this, absolutely spectacular. If you got one, send it to me, tweet it to us. Would love to see them. These are just beautiful, the ones we have seen, and they even saw it from the traffic center on their camera up against Spaghetti Junction. Maybe you saw it too there. 7:25 now. Let's hear from WSB consumer expert Clark Howard, brought to you by Loud Security.
1: It's so frustrating if you end up needing to go into the hospital for something non-emergency, maybe a scheduled procedure or whatever, and trying to find out up front what it's going to cost. Because hospitals treat pricing as if it's a state secret, even though legally they're required to post prices. But then they post them in a way that's mostly hieroglyphics. But now a nonprofit organization has taken the data that hospitals post with the government and turned it into files you can look at for individual hospitals for something that ails you that you need treated. The website you go to is hospitalpricingfiles.org. And you go to this site, pull up the hospital. You can compare one hospital in your area to another to see where what you need is going to cost you the least.
3: 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Would you believe that? We're going to prove it. Go live to a polling place when we continue. It's 6:26.
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3: All right, 7:30 now. Good morning. I'm Chris Chandler. This is Atlanta's Morning News. Thank you for starting the day with us. 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
21: Voters arrive at polls across Metro Atlanta as early voting begins.
22: No charges are being filed after the tragic death of a Douglas County student.
3: These stories coming up in less than 90 seconds. First, we'll hear traffic and weather. Here's Smiling Mark McKay.
17: Big backups in Brookhaven. It's a tractor-trailer fire cleanup. This big rig caught fire in the 5 o'clock hour, and that cleanup continues. 85 southbound past Claremont Road. They've got a right lane of 85 southbound shut down. They've also shut down the on-ramp from Claremont Road to I-85 south. You'll have to use the access road to get into Brookhaven from Shalford Road. That's where the delays begin, by the way. If you want to take that access road, it'll help you out. You're getting a little

0: Security Systems 24-hour traffic center, triple team traffic, 95.5 WSB.
1: Brilliant sunshine this morning will continue through this afternoon, and this heat wave will continue as well as we climb to a high of 85, but falling to the mid-50s to low 60s for tomorrow morning. Right now, 59 degrees in Kennesaw, 54 in Woodstock, 58 degrees in Roswell. Meteorologist Christina Edwards, 95.5 WSB.
2: 7:32 now in our top local story, why it is happening right now. Voters heading to the polls across Metro Atlanta as early voting officially begins for the midterm elections. WSB's Graham Carroll begins our live in-depth team coverage from a polling place in DeKalb County. Voters arriving this morning, Graham.
3: Yeah, that's right, Chris. Polls opened at 7 o'clock and voting is now underway. I've been talking to folks casting early ballots here at this DeKalb County location. Randy was the first one to cast a ballot just after 7 o'clock. He said he felt this was a particularly important election, so he wanted to get his vote in as early as possible. I also talked to Kip. He said it was a very easy process. He was in and out in less than 10 minutes. He says he wished voting could have been this easy when he cast his first ballot as a teenager back in 1986. And it has been a steady stream of folks coming in. One poll worker told me he's never seen so many people waiting before the doors opened on the first day of early voting. And of course, the early voting period continues until October 30th. Reporting live in DeKalb County, Graham Carroll, 95.5 WSB.
2: WSB's Jonathan O'Brien reports you'll notice a slight change when you cast your vote this year.
4: Under a new state election board rule approved this year, poll workers are now required to write down the names of each voter by hand on a numbered list. Bartow County Elections Director Joseph Kirk explains there's no need to worry.
5: This is a very small part of the process. This does not affect the secrecy of your ballot. This doesn't make anything public record that's not already public record.
4: Counties already have the data in an electronic format. The information will serve as a paper log if there's an audit of the results. Jonathan O'Brien, 95.5 WSB.
2: Election day is November the 3rd. 7:33 now, and with more news here are Judd Hickenbotham and Cheryl Castro.
0: Six Flags says it shut down some of its roller coasters across the country after a deadly accident on the largest roller coaster at Six Flags over Georgia. Cassidy DeLancey was on the Goliath roller coaster when she saw a man get tossed from the ride and even strike her cart.
6: When I knew was when he initially hit back down and we felt his thud.
7: And several others were hurt. Fred and his wife had just gotten off when they heard someone say a person fell, then saw a girl covered with blood.
8: So it looks like the belt dislodged and he flew out, and you can see him on the girl that we were talking about on her road. Behind.
7: The crews stopped the ride, then pulled off the rest of the riders stuck at the top one by one.
0: Faith Abube reports Six Flags says it's cooperating with the investigation.
9: The theme park writing in a statement, quote, "We are deeply saddened by the guest incident at our park today. Our thoughts and heartfelt condolences are with the guest's family, friends, and loved ones."
0: The investigation is being led by Cobb County Police.
7: It's 7:34. Atlanta's making it harder to build new self-storage facilities in the city. The city council approves a measure requiring developers to get special use permits before building them. That means more review and a chance for neighbors to weigh in.
0: City officials say storage facilities take up valuable land, create few jobs, and can bring more truck traffic into neighborhoods. The city has already banned new storage facilities within a half mile of the Beltline.
7: President Trump returns to Georgia this week as early voting begins. The president will attend a rally for Republicans in Dalton on Friday. It'll mark his third visit to Georgia this year. He'll be joined by Republican gubernatorial candidate Rick Jackson and Congressman Mike Collins, who's running for senator.
0: Meanwhile, Vice President Vance will visit Atlanta for a rally on Wednesday. Former Vice President Kamala Harris has an event scheduled with Fulton County Democrats on October 30th.
7: A new warning suggests the U.S. is facing a blue-collar jobs crisis.
10: A new study reveals when it comes to trade jobs, for every 100 open positions, only 55 are being filled by qualified candidates. One factor accelerating the shortage? The crackdown on undocumented immigrants.
0: Hannah Baton reports trade schools are also not producing enough graduates to replace retiring veterans.
7: Well, fall farm outings and tourism are helping Georgia farmers cover higher costs, especially diesel.
11: Your pumpkin patch visit helps pay a farmer's bills. Turner County farmer Brad Calhoun says visitors help close his budget gap.
12: It has probably added 20% to ours.
11: Georgia Farm Bureau's Kelly Hendry says that help only goes so far.
13: If we isolated diesel, then I would say they could probably do it. But when you're talking about all of the cost, I think a lot of farmers are going to have a tough year.
11: Rob Archer, 95.5 WSB.
0: Emory's Business School debuts a center to help lead research and business decision-making at the intersection of artificial intelligence and finance. Center Director Tucker Balch says it will also help students prepare for working in the industry.
14: AI always needs

0: human guidance to know what it ought to be doing and what the outcome ought to be. It's not that AI can replace exactly what we're doing.
1: The center has already funded several studies in the field and plans a flagship conference for next spring. This hour of Atlanta's Morning News is sponsored by Reliable Heating and Air at 7:36.
2: So imagine you work at the prison and it was your job to call 911 and tell them that the execution had gone wrong and please send help. Well, play you how that went when Atlanta's Morning News continues in 3 minutes from Tennessee last week. Of course, we'll get the traffic. Now a travel advisory in the area of Truist Park, man, north, south, east, west. We've had trouble every direction today. That's the latest from the traffic center. And meteorologist Christina Edwards with near record warmth today and real autumn by the end of the exclusive 5-day forecast you will hear in just 3 minutes now. It's 7:37.
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6: Unusual delays with the direction of this crash.
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4: 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Triple team traffic.
3: And the delays are growing out of
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2: 7:41. This is Atlanta's Morning News. After traffic and weather in about 90 seconds from now, going to get a look at some fancy new gadgets from Apple today. We'll have a preview. Here's Smilin' Mark McKay. Now to the ballpark.
8: And the big jam that's forming on 285, a Chris past a crash or behind a crash that has only a right lane open. The interloop 285 eastbound past I-75 exit 20. The interloop is jamming now, leaving 5 miles back now at South Cobb Drive. Also impacting the right lanes of I-75 southbound, leaving Windy Hill Road. Express lanes are a mess between Ackworth and Kennesaw. Only a left lane of the express lanes open. I-75 southbound near the big shanty on ramp. We had I-20 shut down for a minute or two, Ashley Frasca.
17: They were holding all lanes in East Atlanta to clear a crash, and they've done so. It's now on the shoulder. Lanes back open. I-20 west at Moreland Avenue, though slow back at Flat Shoals Gresham. And if you're trying to get into downtown through Brookhaven, that's been a slow ride. Tractor trailer fire cleanup now on the shoulder. All through lanes are open. 85 south at Claremont, but they are still blocking the entrance ramp getting onto 85 south from Claremont in the left lane of the access road. Next report at 7:50 from the Loud Security Systems 24-hour traffic center. Triple Team Traffic, 95.5 WSB.
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18: Bright sunshine this morning. We'll stick around this afternoon. Thankfully, we have low humidity in place. I know we have some fog this morning, but becoming very dry through the afternoon. That will limit the heat for today. We're looking at a high of 85. That's about 10 degrees above average and close to the record high for this afternoon. But with the low humidity levels, it won't be nearly as hot like it's been over the summer. Lows tonight in the mid-50s to low-60s. This will occur again for tomorrow and Thursday. A cold front coming in on Friday will actually knock our temperatures down to the 40s on Saturday morning. Saturday afternoon's highs in the mid-60s. Right now, 59 degrees in Palmetto, 60 in College Park, 62 in Stockbridge. Meteorologist Christina Edwards, 95.5 WSB.
2: Well, good morning. It's Wednesday, October 13th. I'm Chris Chandler, and this is Atlanta's Morning News on the Money Update at 7:47. The Domino's Pizza Index, what it may tell us today about the economic mood we are all in. That's in less than 4 minutes now. It's 7:43.
1: The Douglas County District Attorney says no charges will be filed in the death of 12-year-old Jada West. She died in March following a school bus fight. District Attorney Dahlia Racine says a GBI autopsy reveals West had a genetic heart condition that led to her death.
19: While the stress of the verbal argument or the physical fight could have contributed to this condition, there is no way to make a definitive medical determination that this incident led to the condition that ultimately caused Jada's death.
20: An attorney for the family says they are deeply disappointed in the decision not to bring charges. West was a student at Mason Creek Middle School.
1: A new crime-fighting unit hits the streets of Clayton County.
21: It's called the Raptor Unit, or Rapid Action Patrol and Tactical Operations Response. Now, it was set up by Clayton Sheriff LaVon Allen to target criminals and, as the sheriff puts it, not sit around and wait for crime to happen. In its first week of operations, the unit made 7 arrests, including 4 felonies. Deputies also seized 2 firearms, took over 3 pounds of drugs off the street, including mostly cocaine. Sheriff Allen says the unit is designed to send a message. Clayton County will not be a safe haven for criminals. Keith Cromwell, 95.5 WSB.
20: It's 7:44. 911 calls from the botched execution of inmate Krista Pike in Tennessee are now being released more than a week and a half later.
22: First responders racing to the prison, trying to get answers.
23: We're trying to figure out, like, because they called in for the fire department.
24: We didn't call anybody. They're carrying out execution tonight and subject has not passed away.
22: Lawyers say prison staff used at least 7 needles to try and gain access to her arms.
1: Stephanie Ramos reports Pike's legal team remains concerned about lasting psychological and cognitive effects, and they're asking that her death sentence be commuted. Tennessee's governor has ordered an outside review and paused the state's remaining scheduled executions this year.
20: The U.S. Embassy in Saudi Arabia issues a security warning urging extreme caution when using Saudi airports. The alert follows attacks on the country's main international airport in Riyadh that killed at least 20 people, including one American. Iran-backed Houthi rebels in Yemen claim responsibility.
1: Ian Pannell reports the timing of the attacks could not be worse for Saudi Arabia as it has a major conference underway this week.
25: Many of those industry leaders and politicians who were involved in the energy sector have been unable to go there or have been scared to go there for understandable reasons because of the high level of risk, and those that are there are now going to face severe problems in getting out.
1: He says Saudi Arabia has been asking for U.S. assistance in its aerial campaign against Houthis in Yemen. Now President Trump says the U.S. could get involved.
20: Apple Apple is shining another spotlight on new products today.
0: The tech giant will hold its Welcome Home event today. It's unclear what products will be showcased, but reports say we could see a new Apple TV as well as different models of the HomePod.
1: Mark Mayfield reports last month Apple showcased an updated product line, including its first ever foldable iPhone.
20: Pebblebrook High School in Cobb County is well represented on this season of NBC's The Voice.
3: You reach me with your mind.
20: A stirring rendition of Olita Adams' Get Here netted Shari, a 2012 grad of Pebblebrook, a four-chair turn. Each coach making their pitch, with Kelly Clarkson saying she thinks Shari can win the whole show.
5: You are literally why this show was created, to find people like you that were like, you know, passing a scalpel but needed to be on stage.
20: There are two other Pebblebrook grads, Marcus Ladin Jr. and Morgan Lett, who are also on this year's show as well. Michelle Wright, 95.5 WSB.
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2: At 7:50, we'll update the weather for the middle part of the week and Triple Team Traffic's coming to 7:47 now. Here's your money. Bloomberg's Andrew O'Day.
6: Starting now and for the next few weeks, corporations will be opening their books on last quarter's earnings. This week is dominated by earnings reports from banks, whose stocks are currently teetering on correction territory, 10% below their most recent highs. J.P. Morgan Chase, Wells Fargo, Citigroup, and Goldman Sachs all deliver earnings before Wall Street's Tuesday start bell. A theme across the financial sector could be a slowdown in investment banking growth as stock listings slow, and a U.S. consumer who's increasingly cautious and less likely to sign on to long-term borrowing amid rising rates. Another earnings report today that could tell us a lot about the consumer is Domino's Pizza. Thanks to more cautious spending and a switch by many to protein-packed meals, the market expects to hear that last quarter witnessed the slowest sales growth for Domino's in at least 3 years, with U.S. demand offsetting expected stronger growth in Canada, China, and India.
2: Stock futures are mixed ahead of the opening bell this morning. 7:47 now. If you have followed this James Tallarico conspiracy story, I didn't mention it yesterday because it is so nutty, but it got mainstream. So I'll tell you that the latest this morning, the New York Times has gotten time-stamped ring camera video of James Tallarico at his own house while the conspiracists were claiming that he was at a mental institution in Ohio. Turned out to be not true. We'll see if they ask him about this. There's a CNN town hall with Tallarico. That is tomorrow night. That will be the interesting thing next year in this very, very closely watched Senate race there in Texas. We'll continue in 2 minutes. In Atlanta's morning news, you'll hear traffic and weather, and then the White House first, coming about 90 minutes from now. It's 7:48. That's a great time to get a guaranteed offer on your home from Mark Spain Real Estate at markspain.com.
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2: 7:51 now, with some recent gains in the stock price of SpaceX and Tesla. Not only is Elon Musk again a trillionaire, by some of the measures, he is now the richest person in the history of America, beating out even John D. Rockefeller and Andrew Carnegie from, well, more than 100 years ago now. Let's get live team coverage of traffic and weather. Mark McCain, we are about ringing that travel advisory bell out this morning, a new one.
8: A brand new one in Norcross, Chris. We see fire rescue on the scene of an injury crash, 85 southbound at Jimmy Carter Boulevard. That's exit 99. The express lanes, maybe two other lanes are knocked out. Left side of the roadway certainly is shut down with this injury crash, 85 south at Jimmy Carter. On the brakes hard as you leave Highway 316. Inside the perimeter, slowing past a tractor-trailer fire cleanup in Brookhaven, shutting down the ramp from 85 from Claremont Road to 85 south. What a mess 285 is near the ballpark, Ashley.
17: Fire department on the scene. So is an ambulance with a crash on 285 eastbound past I-75. They are holding all of the through lanes of 285 eastbound right now. So that's a red alert. Everybody just coming on from I-75. Backed up before South Cobb Drive on the inner loop. You may want to stick with 20 east into downtown Atlanta. And the express lanes have been really crowded between Ackworth and Kennesaw. Earlier crash near Big Shanty Clearing. 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Next report at 8 from the Loud Security Systems 24-hour traffic center, Triple Team Traffic, WSB.
18: Gorgeous sunshine today with a high of 85, cooling back down to the mid-50s to low 60s tomorrow morning. Then the heat wave continues for tomorrow and Thursday. Right now, 58 degrees in Peachtree City, 55 in Hiram, 56 degrees in East Cobb. Meteorologist Christina Upwards, 95.5 WSB.
2: In about 2 minutes, why Clark Howard says you need to budget extra if you're flying over the holidays. It's 7:53.
20: Happening today, the new White House press secretary is set to brief reporters in what will be the first briefing the White House has held in nearly a month. Katie Zachariah is replacing Caroline Leavitt, who last briefed reporters in July.
1: Attorney General Todd Blanche addressed reporters in mid-September, and Vice President J.D. Vance also held a press briefing in early September. Zachariah was a conservative commentator and senior advisor with Trump's media group before her selection as press secretary.
20: A federal agent searched the Washington, D.C. home of Democratic Minnesota Congresswoman Ilhan Omar weeks before the midterm elections, where she is on the ballot in Minnesota. The Justice Department says the search is part of an ongoing criminal investigation.
11: Omar denouncing the search as a, quote, attempt to target political enemies and weaponize federal law enforcement, adding, I will not be silenced.
1: Olivia Rubin reports sources tell ABC News the search relates to Omar's immigration paperwork. Omar was first elected to the House in 2018 and is the first Somali American in Congress.
20: President Trump insists there's an agreement between Ukraine and Russia, but both sides say that isn't the case.
12: Trump says Russia and Ukraine have both now agreed to stop attacking each other's energy infrastructure, calling it a, quote, energy ceasefire. But Russia and Ukraine say there is no agreement, and on both sides, strikes continue.
20: Mary Bruce reports Ukrainian President Zelensky says he welcomes Trump's energy ceasefire.
1: But Zelensky also says Russia is still hitting energy infrastructure in Kyiv and Kharkiv, and he says it's up to the U.S. to make sure Russians respect the deal. Meanwhile, Russia says its air defenses overnight intercepted over 150 Ukrainian drones over Russian regions.
20: Starbucks is taking Chipotle off the menu. The coffee giant says it's not buying the burrito chain.
13: Starbucks issued a statement following a report last week that the coffee chain has been pursuing a takeover of Chipotle. In responding to the Financial Times report last week, Starbucks says it's laser-focused on executing its ongoing turnaround plan, which has revived sales growth after a long slump. Starbucks CEO Brian Nickel previously spent 6 years as the top executive at Chipotle. Analysts have been questioning whether a deal made sense given the vast differences between the two businesses. On Bloomberg's Courtney Donahoe for 95.5 WSB.
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14: I want to talk to you. If you normally don't fly, and Thanksgiving, Christmas, those are the times that you do go to the Atlanta airport, there's an absolute sticker shock you need to be aware of. And it's not about the cost of airline tickets, which, as I've told you before, are up about 30% in cost year over year. No, it's the cost of airport parking, which has doubled since last holiday season. So if you're going away for several days or a week, anything other than parking at Atlanta Airport will be to your benefit. Now, a lot of the off-airport facilities are still cheaper than the airport parking, but they've gone up in price as well. So now it makes a lot more sense to have somebody drop you off at the MARTA train or take an Uber or Lyft to the airport for your trip.
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2: Hey, good Tuesday morning. It's 8 o'clock now. I'm Chris Chandler, and you're listening to Atlanta's Morning News. Thank you for starting the day with us. 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
1: New details are released after a person dies at a popular Metro Atlanta attraction.
20: Thousands of Metro Atlanta residents are still under a boil water advisory.
2: These stories are coming up in less than 90 seconds. First, let's get traffic and weather. Here's Smiling Mark McKay.
8: 25 travel advisory near Truist Park. The battle Battery. We see only a right lane open, and right now they're holding all lanes. So a temporary red alert on 285 eastbound, the inner loop past I-75, exit 20. That has ruined the west side perimeter all the way back to South Cobb Drive. Rolling out of Lithia Springs, Douglasville this morning. Don't make the mistake of going 285 north. Just stay on I-20 eastbound. The express lane's been awful through Kennesaw. Only a left lane open past a crash in the I-75 express lanes near Kennesaw State, Chastain Road, Big Shanty Road. Not making any positive gains this morning through Gwinnett County. Ashley Frasca.
0: Bumper to bumper back at Highway 316 on 85 South. The travel advisory with a crash blocking 3 to 4 left lanes. 85 South at Jimmy Carter Boulevard. And you get past that, slow traffic in Brookhaven. Truck fire cleanup continues on the shoulder. 85 South at Claremont also holding the ramp. You cannot enter onto 85 South from Claremont Road. Next report at 810 from the Loud Security Systems 24-hour traffic center. Triple team traffic, 95.5 WSB.
3: Bright sunshine this morning will continue through this afternoon. This heat wave will continue as well. Looking at a high around 85, that's trending 10 degrees above average. But cooling down tonight, lows in the mid-50s to low 60s. It's currently 62 degrees in East Point, 58 in Lovejoy, and 59 degrees in Covington. Meteorologist Christina Edwards, 95.5 WSB.
2: It's 8:02 and our top local story this morning.
4: They're like screaming, like some covering their mouth, some yelling.
2: New witness accounts painting a terrifying picture after a person's killed in an incident involving a popular roller coaster at Six Flags over Georgia. WSB's Keith Cromwell begins our in-depth team coverage. Reports police have launched an investigation.
5: One person was killed after falling from the Goliath roller coaster. Several others hurt. Dozens then stuck on the ride for hours. Park employees walking them down one by one. Cobb County Police now taking charge, looking into exactly what happened. In a statement, Six Flags says, quote, "Our thoughts and heartfelt condolences are with the guest's family." They say they are cooperating fully in the investigation.
2: More park goers are speaking out this morning, too, including this person who was on the ride when it happened.
6: Just launched a man out of his seat 3 times on our cart.
7: Fred and his wife had just gotten off when they heard somebody say a person fell, then saw a girl covered with blood, and then a photo that automatically snaps at the end of the ride.
4: You could see images of the person out of the seat, so it looks like the belt dislodged and he flew out, and you can see him on the girl that we were talking about on her road behind.
7: The park was previously scheduled to be closed until Friday. Michelle Wright, 95.5 WSB.
2: Six Flags has closed several similar rides made by the same manufacturer at its parks across the country. This follows a recent announcement from Six Flags that it's closing a popular roller coaster at one of its California parks after it was named in several lawsuits claiming that ride caused dozens of brain injuries. It's 8:03 with more news. Here are John Hickenbotham and Cheryl Castro.
20: As early voting for the midterms begins today, some heavy hitters from both parties are coming to Georgia.
9: President Trump is coming to Dalton in northwest Georgia on Friday. Republican candidate for Governor Rick Jackson will join Trump at the rally, as will Congressman Mike Collins, who's challenging Georgia U.S. Senator John Ossoff. This will be the president's third visit to Georgia this year. Also, Vice President J.D. Vance will visit Georgia Wednesday for a rally in Atlanta. Former Vice President Kamala Harris is due to visit Georgia on October 30th for an event with Fulton County Democrats. Bill Caiaccio, 95.5 WSB.
1: The voting experience will be slightly different this year because of a new state election law. Poll workers will now handwrite every voter's name on a numbered list. Each vote is collected electronically as well.
20: Bartow County Elections Director Joseph Kirk says the state requires a numbered list but does not give a specific procedure to do so.
10: So we have some options. For example, having one numbered list per facility or one per poll pad, which is what I'm planning on doing, so that there's a good list from every device.
20: Some election officials worry the extra step could lead to added wait times at polling places.
1: Now, it's happening now. Doors are open at polling locations around Metro Atlanta as early voting begins for the midterms. And WSB's Graham Carroll reports live from a DeKalb County polling place where several voters have already cast their ballots. Graham?
17: Yeah, that's right, Judd. Already a steady stream of voters coming and going at this early voting location in DeKalb County. About a dozen people in line when polls opened at 7 o'clock, and folks are continuing to stream through. All those that I've spoken to said it was quick and easy. One man I talked to said he came in early because he'll be traveling out of the country on November 3rd. He wanted to make sure his vote counted. Some of the top races, including coming John Ossoff against challenger Republican Mike Collins for U.S. Senate and Republican Rick Jackson versus Democrat Keisha Lance Bottom for governor. Now, if you plan to vote early, remember, you don't vote at your local precinct. You need to check the Secretary of State website for locations in your area. Early voting runs through October 30th. Reporting live in DeKalb County, Graham Kill, 95.5 WSB.
20: It's 8:05. As artificial intelligence keeps affecting industries, Emory School of Business launches a center to explore the relationship between AI and banking.
11: Emory's new Center for AI and Finance looks to help those in the industry make decisions and students become savvy using it there. Center Director Tucker Balch says the powerful technology won't replace humans on market investment strategy, though.
12: We're discovering that humans are actually pretty good at it, and that computers are not bringing a whole lot more to the investing table. Where we find AI helps is at the margins. What are the new ideas in finance? How can we help our customers?
11: The center plans a conference next spring to bring academia and industry together. Veronica Waters, 95.5 WSB.
1: While Georgia farms and pumpkin patches see their annual fall crowds, many farmers admit the extra revenue still isn't enough to cover increased costs. And while diesel fuel prices are much higher this year, Kelly Henry with the Georgia Farm Bureau says they're not the only added expense.
13: We've got our fertilizer cost, our labor cost, thinking about our inputs, our seed cost even.
20: One farmer in Turner County in South Georgia says events on his property are booked through the month, but without that money, it would be much more difficult to deal with surging prices.
1: Higher mortgage rates are making it tougher to buy a home right here in Atlanta. The average rate on a 30-year fixed mortgage has climbed to almost 7.5%. That's its highest level in about 3 years.
20: Property search site Redfin says home sales in Atlanta fell almost 15% from a year ago, with the median sale price of the city rising to almost $425,000. Meanwhile, pending home sales in the U.S. have dropped to their lowest level in 12 years. It's 8:06.
2: Next, more on the tragic accident at Six Flags. I'm going to go in-depth with some of these new witness accounts we're hearing this morning. This will be the starting point as that investigation kicks into high gear. Plus, I-85 travel advisory continues. 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
2: It's 8:11. This is Atlanta's morning news. Some cuts at Kroger, and not just a few. You'll hear that story after traffic and exclusive 5-day forecast in about 90 seconds. Let's start back in Norcross here as we go to the 24-hour traffic center and Mark McKay.
5: No change here with this injury crash we've been watching. 85 southbound, right at Jimmy Carter Boulevard. Multiple left lanes, including the express lane, taken out at exit 99. Full-on brake light battle now back at Highway 316. Start scrambling for alternates. Beaufort Highway, Peachtree Industrial Boulevard is jammed out of Peachtree Corners in Norcross. And complicating matters, crash on the ramp, says a traffic trooper on Jimmy Carter Boulevard trying to get on to 85 south. Maybe some good news on 285 on the west side. Ashley Frasca.
6: Traffic trooper Charles has been stuck in the slow traffic, but 285 eastbound, all lanes are back open at I-75 before the Chattahoochee River, but that's really stacked up 285 north, beginning up from Hollowell Parkway and also affecting 75 south for folks trying to ramp off of 75 onto 285 east, and still a jam in Kennesaw with that earlier crash in the express lanes. It's off to the side, 75 south below Big Shanty. Next report at 820 from the Loud Security Systems 24-hour traffic center. Triple team traffic, 95.5 WSB.
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8: The forecast high for today is 85. That is trending about 10 degrees above average and is close to the record high for this afternoon. And we will see close to record high temperatures for tomorrow and Thursday as well. The saving grace, actually two of them. First of all, we have low humidity levels, so staying dry. That means we cool off overnight. Lows will be in the mid-50s to low 60s through the rest of this week. In addition, a true cold front will move through on Friday. So we'll go from the 80s Friday afternoon to the upper 40s on Saturday morning. And both Saturday afternoon as well as Sunday, the daytime highs will only be in the 60s. So a cool down is on the way. Right now, 58 degrees in Doraville, 62 in Stone Mountain. It's 58 in Lilburn. Meteorologist Christina Edwards, 95.5 WSB.
2: Good morning. Here we are on Tuesday, October the 13th. I'm Chris Chandler. This is Atlanta's Morning News in depth on the Six Flags accident and death investigation in 90 seconds. It's 8:13.
1: Many residents and businesses on the west side of Atlanta remain under a boil water advisory this morning. The city's Watershed Management Department urges those in Fairburn, Union City, South Fulton, Palmetto, and Chattahoochee Hills to continue to boil their water for cooking, drinking, and brushing their teeth.
20: It comes after an issue at the Chattahoochee Water Treatment Plant. The advisory is expected to be lifted this afternoon if water tests check out.
1: There will be no criminal charges filed after a Douglas County Middle School student dies following a fight.
15: Testing from the GBI Crime Lab reveals that an underlying heart condition caused 12-year-old Jada West's death, and Douglas County District Attorney Dahlia Racine says there's no way to say for sure if the fight aggravated that condition.
22: We continue to extend our deepest condolences to West's parents, her family, and everyone who knew and loved Jada.
15: In a statement through their attorney, the West family says it's deeply disappointed by the DA's decision not to bring charges. Jonathan O'Brien, 95.5 WSB.
20: Corporate job cuts are coming to the country's largest grocery chain.
26: Kroger is slashing 3,000 corporate positions in one of the biggest rounds of layoffs in the company's 143-year history. The cuts represent 37% of office staff, and Kroger says they'll be carried out over the next 3 years. A memo from CEO Greg Foran, who came on the job in February, shows the job cuts are being made to reduce costs and to invest more in frontline employees. I'm Bloomberg's Gina Cervetti for 95.5 WSB.
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2: WSB in depth is next on the horrible accident at Six Flags yesterday. Caution on some of this audio, and especially if you have family in the car with you right now. It's not easy to hear, but we're getting new witness accounts this morning. important because this is the baseline from where the death investigation will start. How it happened, first, in the words of several people who were there.
4: The Lion Aztecs Flags just launched a man out of his seat three times on our car.
7: We heard people coming off and screaming and some kid telling us somebody fell, and we initially thought it was a prank.
9: We went backwards to check and see if it was true, and a girl came out with her very white skirt full of blood.
10: You could see images of the person out of the seat, so it looks like the belt dislodged. They're like screaming, like some covering their mouth, some yelling, as the people that were on that ride are experiencing seeing the person, I guess, moving around and getting hit by the cart.
2: More with park goers Fred and his wife telling CNN what they saw.
9: Some kids were just saying, like, man, I saw a body fall off the roller coaster. We didn't believe it because, you know, there's so many pranks go around. But he was very serious. And so we continued to go backwards instead of exiting. We went backwards to check and see if it was true. And a girl came out with her very white skirt full of blood.
10: Yeah, at the end of the ride where they take photos, and you can kind of see like what's supposed to be a thrilling experience with your hands up. You can see images of the person out of the seat. So it looks like the belt dislodged and he flew out. You can see him on the girl that we were talking about on her road behind.
2: And after this experience now, this.
9: We just want to say, if you're a believer, just pray for that family. Pray for the ones that were on that cart. There were children. There was a dad and a son that came out. And some kids, even employees, could not even talk. They were just in shock. And, you know, we didn't see the body. We didn't actually, watch it happen. But those people that watched it happen, they have some serious emotional, work to do.
2: Interestingly, borderline oddly, despite these accounts and actual photos of what happened, Cobb County authorities have not released a cause of death. They'll say only it's under investigation. I'm sure that is just bureaucracy and an understandable delay. But in any event, we will expect some further word out of them today. And we'll bring you that and any other new developments as they come in. Coming up at 8:20, we'll update the latest weather, get you to work on time. Check your money next. Here's Bloomberg's Andrew O'Day.
11: Wall Street hits the ground running for Tuesday. We get a peek into the collective minds of U.S. small business owners as the National Federation of Independent Business releases its monthly sentiment index. Bloomberg Economics forecasts a slight dip in the reading based in part on recent reports showing fewer employers hiring workers. A big reason for that is the challenge of finding the right workers qualified to fill open positions.
2: Stock futures are mixed ahead of the opening bell this morning. When Atlanta's morning news continues in 2 minutes now, it has been an awful traffic morning. You may have found this out for yourself on your commute. We'll get the latest from the 24-hour traffic center. You'll hear the weather, hot weather, actually, for the middle part of the week, and shock death of a well-known and just awfully young TV actor. It's 8:18 now.
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0: Atlanta Mayor Keisha Lance Bottoms is asking her entire cabinet to resign,
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16: Aggravated assaults up 20% and murders up 52%.
17: And Bottoms knew exactly how Atlanta got there.
18: We made many decisions that have gotten us to this point. I eliminated cash bail bonds. We've cut our corrections budget by 60%. This is not a plan that I just pulled out of the sky.
19: Atlanta's police department is hundreds of officers short.
21: Crime is out of control. They've never seen Atlanta like this.
17: And those who called Atlanta home left to live with the consequences.
23: Keisha Lance Bottoms, she abused taxpayers.
24: Her priorities were definitely not safety. Her priorities were herself.
25: Things were out of control.
24: It wasn't just the weekend of the riots. It was every day.
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30: There was no accountability.
25: She was responding as if it was okay.
30: She was a complete disaster.
31: Paid for by Jackson for Governor, Inc.
2: 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Let's get live team coverage of traffic and weather back to Norcross first, but this time some better news, Mark McKay.
5: Yeah, hefty delays for many out of the northern burbs, including that ride in from Duluth to Norcross. Crash in multiple left lanes has just cleared. All lanes open, 85 southbound. Jimmy Carter Boulevard exit 99. Filled to overflowing on 400 now. Windward Parkway, big jam down to Holcomb Bridge Road. 575 is slowing now. Town Lake Parkway to 92. And the express lane still a mess out of Ackworth into Kennesaw. Only a left lane of the express lanes open, 75 southbound at Big Shanty. How are we doing into downtown Atlanta, Ashley Frasca?
6: Crowded up on the connector, 7585 northbound between 166 Langford Parkway and Freedom Parkway. Still have the truck fire cleanup ongoing, 85 south at Claremont, blocking the entrance ramp from Claremont, getting onto 85 south and the left lane of the access road if you're trying to push your way down to North Druid Hills. 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Triple team traffic, 95.5 WSB.
8: Brilliant sunshine today and a warm-up to a high of 85, cooling back down to the mid-50s to low 60s for tomorrow. It's currently 58 degrees in Buckhead, 58 in Roswell, 59 in Suwannee. Meteorologist Christina Edwards, 95.5 WSB.
2: Clark Howard, definitely not talking about timeshares or credit unions this morning. Unusual, coming at 8:25, how to get the info you need to find the right price you ought to be paying for surgery, medical procedures. It's 8:22.
26: We're learning more about federal investigators' search of the Washington, D.C. area resident of Minnesota Democratic Congresswoman Ilhan Omar. Correspondent Jay O'Brien says sources claim it stems from an investigation into Omar's immigration paperwork.
32: When we got there, the street was blocked off. They had pulled what looked like an evidence van right up to essentially the front, and about a dozen or so federal agents were going in and out of the home.
1: Omar calls the search attempt an attempt to target political enemies of the president and weaponize federal law enforcement. She's the first ever Somali-American member of Congress.
26: U.S. Ambassador to Greece and former fiancée of Donald Trump Jr., Kimberly Guilfoyle, looks to fight off claims of corruption,
34: including that she allegedly tried to pressure a Trump donor to pay her $100,000 credit card bill. Trump was asked if he's considering firing Guilfoyle, and he said, quote, "We're looking at it. We're not happy."
1: Correspondent Mary Bruce says Guilfoyle denies she tried to cash in on her ties to the Trump family. Guilfoyle insists the money she was demanding came from past appearances and speaking engagements,
26: calling it absolutely unacceptable. Bulgaria's prime minister says drone strikes hit two of his country's ships in the Black Sea, sinking one of them. It's not known who's responsible for the strikes, but Bulgaria is a member of both NATO and the European Union and a strong ally of the U.S. and Ukraine.
1: Ukrainian President Zelensky blames Russia for the strikes. They come days after a Turkish ship is also sunk by a drone strike in the Black Sea. That one killed two people.
26: A large-scale cyber attack targeting hundreds of grocery stores across Europe causes new concerns about food safety.
35: Hackers appear to have compromised the software that controls the temperature of refrigerators and freezers, forcing them to heat up while workers were off the job. The hack leading to reports of fire sparking and a grocery delivery app not working.
1: Correspondent Lionel Moyes says it also caused heavy losses from spoiled food. Most of the systems targeted had out-of-date software. The hack remains under investigation across several countries, including France.
26: The actor best known for playing Walter White's son in Breaking Bad is dead at the age of 34. Police in Brownsville, Texas say they responded to a call at R.J. Mitty's home where they found his body inside. His representative says Mitty died by suicide.
1: Like his character in the hit series, Mitty lived with cerebral palsy. He served as ambassador for the group United Cerebral Palsy and even had his own charity. Mitty's other acting credits include The Recall and Guardians of Justice. It is 8:25. 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
0: It's so frustrating if you end up needing to go into the hospital for something non-emergency, maybe a scheduled procedure or whatever, and trying to find out up front what it's going to cost. Because hospitals treat pricing as if it's a state secret, even though legally they're required to post prices. But then they post them in a way that's mostly hieroglyphics. But now a nonprofit organization has taken the data that hospitals post with the government and turned it into files you can look at for individual hospitals for something that ails you that you need treated. The website you go to is hospitalpricingfiles.org. And you go to this site, pull up the hospital. You can compare one hospital in your area to another to see where what you need is going to cost you the least.
2: Good morning, Clayton, Douglas County, Gwinnett County. Hope you are enjoying your fall break. The weather is going to be warm for Atlanta Public School students and staff and parents, maybe, to join you starting tomorrow. We'll continue on Atlanta's Morning News in less than 4 minutes from now. At 8:30, we're going to take you live to a polling place as Election Day is 3 weeks from today and early voting here in Georgia is underway. It is time. 8:26 now.
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14: And the delays are growing out of
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2: 8:30, I'm Chris Chandler. Atlanta's morning news continues. Welcome in. If you're just joining us, these are our top local stories.
1: Voting begins across Georgia as the state looks to the November midterms.
18: And there's a new legal update after a deadly school bus fight in DeKalb County, Douglas County.
2: These stories and more coming in less than 90 seconds. First, traffic and weather. Here's Mark McKay.
19: Norris travel advisory is on the west side near the airport with a couple of left-right lanes knocked down. A crash on 285 northbound, the Interloop past Camp Creek Parkway exit 2. The big delay is still left in Cobb County on 285 north and east, leaving South Cobb Drive past a crash in the shoulder near the Chattahoochee River. The I-75 express lanes between Ackworth and Kennesaw have been terrible this morning. That have shut down for a while. Crash still works in the right lane of the express lane, 75 southbound near Kennesaw State at Big Shanty. 85, still a rugged ride through Gwinnett County. Ashley Fresca.
21: Had multiple lanes blocked for some time with a crash, 85 south at Jimmy Carter Boulevard. That has cleared. Still about 45 minutes, though, to get between 316 and 285. And things out of Decula will improve along Highway 316 eastbound. A crash at Kilcrease has cleared as well. Next report at 840 from the Loud Security Systems 24-hour traffic center. Triple team traffic, 95.5 WSB.
23: It's comfortably cool at the moment. However, we're in for a heat wave starting with today. Looking at a high of 85. That's about 10 degrees above average. Lows tonight in the mid-50s and hotter still for tomorrow and Thursday, but I'll tell you when it'll break. That's coming up at 840. Right now, 59 degrees in Marietta, 58 in Mapleton, 57 degrees in Decatur. Meteorologist Christina Upwards, 95.5 WSB.
2: It's 832 and our top local story is happening right now. Georgia voters

0: Another said he came now because he'll be out of the country on November 3rd. Headliners, of course, are the races for governor and the U.S. Senate, but there are several other statewide contests. All of Georgia's 14 congressional seats up for grabs, and of course, a variety of local contests and ballot initiatives. Early voting runs until October 30th. Reporting live in DeKalb County, Graham Carroll, 95.5 WSB.
1: And if you're planning to vote in the midterms, WSB's Jonathan O'Brien reports you will see one slight change in the voting procedures.
2: Poll workers will now be required to handwrite the names of voters on a numbered list. It's all part of a new rule passed this year by the State Election Board. Bartow County Elections Director Joseph Kirk explains the idea is simple.
3: So this gives them a way to have a paper record, a durable record of what happened that isn't electronic.
2: Kirk says the change does not impact ballot secrecy or collect information that's not already public record.
3: We're just doing something we've always done in a slightly different way.
2: The information will serve as a paper log if there's an audit of the election results. Jonathan O'Brien, 95.5 WSB.
1: And if you don't get around to voting early, Election Day is November 3rd. 8:33 now. With more news, here are Judd Hickenbotham and Cheryl Castro.
4: We're getting new details from witnesses on the Goliath roller coaster at Six Flags Over Georgia after a rider falls to his death. Logan Connor and Cassidy Delancey watch in horror as the man was tossed from his seat on the ride. They say the safety harness of the ride seemed to be acting unusually.
5: I looked over at her and I told her, I said, something's going on. I said, it keeps clicking.
6: Yeah, it kept clicking like it was unlocking and relocking.
4: They say after the man fell, he hit the ride several times. Several others are injured.
7: The accident left riders stuck on the ride. The park was evacuated and rescue crews escorted guests off the coaster. Six Flags says it's shut down some of its roller coasters across the country following the accident. It issues a statement offering condolences and saying it's cooperating with the investigation being led by Cobb County Police.
4: Emory's Business School launches this week its new Center for AI and Finance. Center Director Tucker Belch says artificial intelligence can help people apply specialized knowledge to the finance industry, but won't replace humans as decision makers.
8: AI is not helping us predict what a stock is going to do. It can help us predict what are the weaknesses of the stock or what might be the benefits of a particular stock.
7: The center is aimed at bringing together researchers, students, and industry leaders as AI reshapes how financial institutions operate, how markets function, and how business decisions are made. The center plans a flagship conference for next spring.
4: It's 8:34. Atlanta's making it harder to build new self-storage facilities in the city. The city council approves a measure requiring developers to get special use permits before building them, and that means more of you and a chance for neighbors to weigh in.
7: Yeah, city officials say storage facilities take up valuable land, create few jobs, and can bring more truck traffic into neighborhoods. The city has already banned new storage facilities within a half mile of the Beltline.
4: As early voting gets underway, President Trump will mark his third visit to Georgia this week. The president is set to attend a rally for Republicans in Dalton on Friday. He'll be joined by Republican gubernatorial candidate Rick Jackson and Congressman Mike Collins, who's running for senator.
7: Tomorrow, Vice President Vance is set to visit Atlanta for a rally. Former Vice President Kamala Harris has an event scheduled with Fulton County Democrats on October 30th.
4: High diesel costs are slamming Georgia farmers, so they are inviting people to come to them.
9: For families, it's a day at the farm. For farmers, it's income that helps cover higher costs. Turner County farmer Brad Calhoun says operating without that money would be tough.
10: It has definitely helped, offset some prices. I mean, it just keeps us in business. I mean, if we wasn't doing it, it would be very difficult.
9: He says fuel is just one of many expenses going up. Everything else costs more, too. Rob Archer, 95.5 WSB.
7: A new study suggests a shortage in blue-collar workers could cause a crisis in the trades industry. Only 55 out of every 100 open positions are being filled by qualified candidates.
11: One factor accelerating the shortage? The crackdown on undocumented immigrants. A recent report finds more than half of painters and roofers in the U.S. are immigrants, and nearly two-thirds of plasterers.
4: Hannah Batal reports immigration is only part of the picture. 40% of skilled workers in America are over age 45, and trade schools are not producing enough graduates to replace retiring veterans. It's 8:36.
1: This portion of Atlanta's Morning News is sponsored by D. Geller & Son Jewelers. We'll continue in 3 minutes. We're just getting a new medical update on the Pope. You'll hear that. New travel advisory, man, a smiling Mark is still smiling after this traffic morning. He's a better man than many of us out there. And our exclusive five-day forecast starts hot, ends distinctly chilly. Christina Edwards along, too. It's 8:36 now.
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0: 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Just Grandpa.
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6: This is Atlanta's Morning News at 8:40. Graham Carroll's polling place. That report about 10 minutes ago, that is a very small snapshot, one place out of very, very many across Georgia. But I have to agree with him. Historically, it is very unusual for that many people to be showing up the moment the doors open for early voting. So we'll see what the situation is elsewhere. Mark's going to continue to follow early voting on the Mark Arum Show starting in about 25 minutes from now. And he has got the latest midterm poll numbers in some of the important national races, including ours here, too. Live team coverage of traffic and weather begins with yet one more travel advisory. Here's Smiling Mark McKay.
7: It's been typical for this Tuesday morning, this time on 285 near the airport. Chris, a couple of right lanes lost with an injury crash. Interloop 285 northbound at Camp Creek Parkway. That is exit 2. Delays back before Washington Road. Still difficult out of Smyrna Vinings on 285 north and east. Past a crash past I-75 and into the bright sunshine. And a big rig couldn't quite make it onto the right shoulder near the airport tunnel. Right lane knocked out 285 eastbound past Riverdale Road exit 60. A big rig is burned out in Brookhaven this morning. Ashley Fresca.
8: Caught fire before daylight, and the cleanup continues on the shoulder of 85 south at Claremont Road, but it is impacting the left lane of the access road, and it has the entry ramp from Claremont onto 85 south blocked. So a little bit slow there in Brookhaven. 75-85 connector northbound through the heart of the city. The worst of it up from Langford Parkway to Freedom Parkway. Next report at 8:50 from the Loud Security Systems 24-hour traffic center, triple team traffic, 95.5 WSB.
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10: A spectacular Tuesday is underway. Sunny skies. We are warming to a high of 85, which is about 10 degrees above average and close to the record high for this afternoon. But what is helping us out is that we have dry air in place, low humidity. So as quick as the air is to warm up, once the sun sets, the air cools down and we're back in the mid-50s for tomorrow morning. Tomorrow afternoon and Thursday, the heat wave continues with highs in the mid to upper 80s. Then a cold front, a true cold front, arrives on Friday, meaning Temperatures will drop significantly into the 40s by Saturday morning, and both Saturday and Sunday afternoons, highs will only be in the 60s. Right now, it's 60 degrees in Roswell, 57 in Brookhaven, 59 in Tucker. Meteorologist Christina Edwards, 95.5 WSB.
6: One more thing about early voting. If you're still looking for info on the big two Georgia races, we've got the highlights of both the big debates last week. The Senate race, the Ossoff Collins race, and the governor's race, the Bottoms Jackson race, posted on the on-demand section of our website. If you go to the Atlanta's Morning News section right at the top there of the on-demand section, you will find those posted if you'd like to hear more before you head to the polling place. Good morning. It's Wednesday, October 13th. This is Atlanta's Morning News at 8:43.
0: No criminal charges will be filed in a deadly school bus fight in Douglas County. District Attorney Dahlia Racine says an autopsy by the GBI found that 12-year-old Jada West had a genetic heart condition that led to her death. But Racine even says even though charges won't be filed,
11: Jada West's death is a profound loss. Her family deserves compassion, accurate information, and a respectful explanation of the investigation's findings.
12: An attorney for West's family says they are very disappointed that no charges will be filed in the death of the Mason Creek Middle School student.
0: Clayton County launches a new crime-fighting unit that's already capturing crooks.
13: The Raptor Unit, or Rapid Action Patrol and Tactical Operations Response, has been on the streets now for less than a week. In that time, Sheriff LaVon Allen says deputies arrested seven people, including four suspects on felonies, seized two guns, and took 3 pounds of drugs off the streets. Sheriff Allen says the unit isn't designed just to sit around and wait for crime to happen. He says deputies will be out on the streets every day targeting criminals. Keith Cromwell, 95.5 WSB.
12: 911 calls are being made public more than 1.5 weeks after the botched execution of convicted killer Krista Pike in Tennessee.
14: They did try to do an execution and it failed.
15: In 911 audio, Pike's defense attorney telling the dispatcher Pike is still alive after two lethal injections.
16: She is still alive and breathing and needs immediate life-saving care.
0: Stephanie Ramos reports lawyers say prison staff used at least seven needles to try and gain access to Pike's arms for the lethal injections. Their defense team is now trying to get Pike's death row sentence commuted.
12: It's 8:44. Actress Selma Blair is arrested after chaos erupts on a Delta flight from Los Angeles to New York's JFK. Port Authority police say Blair became physically abusive with the crew, injuring two flight attendants. She was taken to a hospital for evaluation.
17: Blair is facing two counts of assault for allegedly kicking an officer from the Port Authority Police Department, sources tell ABC News. Blair is also facing a potential charge for an altercation with a nurse at the hospital.
0: Andrew Dembert reports a representative for Blair says she was experiencing a medical emergency and is now in stable condition. Blair has since been released on bond.
12: New this morning, Pope Leo has arrived at a hospital for surgery to remove a lung nodule. He waved to well-wishers gathered outside as he walked into the hospital. Leo revealed earlier this week that doctors found the nodule and recommended its removal.
0: The Vatican says he will be hospitalized for at least a week and has canceled his public appearances for 1 week. Experts say the surgery will determine if the lesion is cancerous and if further treatment is needed.
12: Georgia fans of reality TV contest The Voice may see a few familiar faces on the screen this season.
18: But I'm also from Atlanta. I'm a Georgia peach as well.
19: 31-year-old Jari is a surgical tech from Stockbridge.
20: Also, take that song and make it your own. It's almost like surgical precision.
19: The 2012 Pebblebrook High grad, who also got all four coaches to turn their chairs during her blind audition, landing on Queen Latifah's team, also on that team, until the battle rounds, that is, two other Pebblebrook grads, Marcus Landon Jr. and Morgan Lett. Michelle Wright, 95.5 WSB.
0: It is 8:46.
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21: The nation's largest retailer devoted to groceries is trimming its ranks. Kroger, which operates roughly 2,800 stores under multiple banners nationwide, says it will cut 3,000 corporate jobs over the next 3 years. That is 37% of its office staff. This is one of the largest layoff rounds in the company's 143-year history. In a company memo seen by Bloomberg, Kroger's CEO, a former Walmart executive who took the current job 8 months ago, is making the move to cut costs and invest more in frontline employees. A report already out this week shows the pace of U.S. home contract signings falling to a near 12-year low in September. Add that reading from Redfin to last week's tally of mortgage activity showing a decline amid rapidly rising mortgage rates and we get sagging expectation for today's measure of September existing home sales from the National Association of Realtors.
6: It's a tale of two stock market indices here this morning. Dow futures are up more than 400 points. NASDAQ futures are down more than 200. About 40 minutes now before the opening bell, AAA's Metro Atlanta gas price average starts this day down another penny, 382 a gallon, rounding up just a little bit. I don't think I have ever said this before. Mark Arum is giving away opera tickets later on. The Mark Arum Show started in just more than 15 minutes here on WSB. And before you say, what in the world is really neat what they're doing here next month? So you want to give a listen. You might actually want to go and check it out. Not something old stuffy with pith helmets. So give it a listen. Give it a shot. We'll continue in 2 minutes here on Atlanta's Morning News. Traffic, weather, and then take a guess and then we're going to tell you the new record for the heaviest pumpkin. How much you think? 848. 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
6: 8:51 coming up after traffic and weather in less than 90 seconds. New record for one of NASA's Mars rovers. Here's Smiley Mark McKay.
7: Still got the travel advisory up in East Point, where two right lanes are lost with an injury crash. Interloop 285 northbound Camp Creek Parkway exit 2. That could be putting some extra pressure on the ride to the downtown as the connector northbound is jammed up now. 166 Langford Parkway up to I-20. Still a struggle for many out of the northern burbs. Ashley Frasca.
8: 85 South has been pretty rough getting down from Highway 316, trying to work your way into Norcross, though all the earlier trouble spots have cleared. It's now crowded up from Alpharetta, beginning below Old Milton Parkway, trying to make your way down to Holcomb Bridge, where it finally starts to open up. And the ride out of the northwest, still taking about 30 minutes on 75 South from Wade Green all the way to I-285. 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
26: Sunny skies and the heat continues today with a high of 85, lows tonight in the mid-50s, tomorrow climbing back into the mid to upper 80s. Right now, 60 degrees in Cartersville, 57 in Woodstock, 59 in Johns Creek. Meteorologist Christina Upwards, 95.5 WSB.
6: Thank you, Christina. Coming at 8:55, Clark Howard laying out the info you are owed from the debt collector when they call you up. It's 8:52.
12: The White House doubles down on an energy ceasefire agreement between Ukraine and Russia over attacks on energy infrastructure. Ukrainian President Zelensky says he welcomes such a deal.
0: But Zelensky also says Russia is still attacking Ukraine's energy infrastructure.
3: This energy ceasefire can work, and it can become a major step toward ending the war if the Americans truly step in now and make sure Russia respects the energy ceasefire.
0: Meanwhile, Russia says its air defense overnight intercepted over 150 Ukrainian drones over Russian regions.
12: Weeks before the midterm elections, federal agents searched the Washington, D.C. home of Minnesota Democratic Congresswoman Ilhan Omar.
4: The Department of Justice saying it's a criminal investigation. Sources say the investigation is related to her immigration paperwork. The Democratic Congresswoman is a Somali immigrant and a naturalized U.S. citizen elected in 2018.
0: Olivia Rubin reports the move would appear to go against a longstanding Justice Department practice known as the 60-day rule, advising prosecutors not to take certain steps within 60 days of an election. Early voting in Minnesota starts this week.
12: The jury is set for the rape and sexual assault trial of British actor Russell Brand. Trial is underway at London's Southwark Crown Court.
0: Brand pleaded not guilty back in February and is out on bond. Charges against Brand include allegations made by half a dozen women involving incidents between 1999 and 2009.
12: There won't be a big merger of coffee and burrito giants. Starbucks confirms it's not pursuing a takeover of Chipotle, as had been reported recently.
5: In responding to the Financial Times report last week, Starbucks says it's laser-focused on executing its ongoing turnaround plan, which has revived sales growth after a long slump. Starbucks CEO Brian Nickel previously spent 6 years as the top executive at Chipotle.
0: Bloomberg's Courtney Donahoe reports analysts have been questioning whether a deal between Starbucks and Chipotle even made sense, given the differences between the businesses.
12: The NASA rover Perseverance breaks the Mars driving record, and scientists say it still has plenty of road ahead.
9: Perseverance has traveled 28.1 miles on Mars, surpassing the record set by NASA's Opportunity rover. It took Perseverance just 5.5 years to reach the milestone, compared to nearly 15 years for Opportunity.
0: Dave Packer reports NASA has extended the mission through at least 2028, giving Perseverance more time to explore some of Mars's oldest terrain.
12: Well, just in time for Halloween, a Rhode Island pumpkin grower appears to have set a new world record for the heaviest pumpkin. Ron Wallace's giant squash weighed in at 3,156 pounds at a contest in New England.
0: Ooh, that's nearly the weight of three concert grand pianos. The Guinness Book of World Records has yet to verify his achievement. Wallace says he is in communication, though, with officials. It's 8:55.
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10: Speaking of credit and debt, if you are being contacted by a debt collector, the very first step, you want proof of the debt. A legitimate debt collector, once first contact is made, has to provide you proof of debt in 5 days. Comes to you in writing. It says who the debt is owed to, what the amount is they're seeking, and other facts about the debt. Remember, there are complete rogues that will contact you about debts that don't exist and intimidate you into paying a phony debt. There are debt collectors that will intimidate you into paying them on a legitimate debt, but an amount you don't owe. You have got to stand up for yourself. And once you have informed a debt collector in writing that they cannot contact you about that debt, they can never contact you again about it, except to tell you that they're turning it over to so-and-so law firm or something like that for legal action.
6: All right, thank you, Clark. Two big stories this morning. The start of early voting here just a couple hours ago, and the Six Flags death investigation. You'll hear about both of those on the 9 o'clock news in 3.5 minutes, and Mark more in depth on the Six Flags, that tragic accident, when the Mark Arum Show starts in about 10 minutes. That's Atlanta's Morning News for Tuesday. We always do appreciate your time, and we'll be back tomorrow, Wednesday, starting at 5 a.m. As always, I'm Chris Chandler. Have a great day.
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0: At 9 o'clock, I'm Judd Hickenbotham. News this hour brought to you by Trajan Wealth. And our top story, the polls are now open for the midterm elections here in Georgia as early voting gets underway. WSB's Graham Carroll has been watching some polling locations around Metro Atlanta this morning.
27: A steady stream of folks coming and going on this first day of early voting here in DeKalb County. Randy was the first one to cast a ballot just after 7 o'clock. He said he felt this was a particularly important election, so he wanted to get his vote in as early as possible. I also talked to Kip. He said it was a very easy process. He was in and out in less than 10 minutes. He says he wishes voting could have been this easy when he cast his first ballot as a teenager back in 1986. I did talk to one poll worker who told me he's never seen so many people waiting in line before the doors open on this first day of early voting. Reporting from a polling station in DeKalb County, Graham Kill, 95.5 WSB.
0: Another note, if you plan to hit the polls, you may notice a slight difference in the process. Under a new state election rule, poll workers must handwrite every voter's name on a numbered list. Bartow County Elections Director Joseph Kirk explains it's already collected electronically.
28: So this is nothing new. We're just recording the information in a different way.
0: He says the change does not impact ballot secrecy, though. The information will only be used if there's a need to audit the results. Some election officials, though, have expressed concerns that the change could slow down the check-in process. It is 62 degrees in Midtown Atlanta. WSB meteorologist Christina Edwards says our much hotter than normal week continues today. High getting into the mid-80s under sunny skies. We could see record highs later on this week. Atlanta's most accurate and dependable forecast is coming up. More details coming in about the tragedy on the Goliath roller coaster at Six Flags over Georgia, in which witnesses say a man fell from the ride.
29: That person died in the incident. Several others were also hurt. The rest of the riders then stuck halfway to the top of the roller coaster, crews then pulling them off one by one. Six Flags saying in a statement that they are deeply saddened by the guest incident at the park.
0: WSB's Keith Cromwell says Six Flags insists it's cooperating with the investigation, which is being led by Cobb County Police. 4 others are injured in the incident, which had plenty of witnesses.
30: Goliath at Six Flags
3: just launched a man out of his seat.
0: So far, investigators have not identified the man nor a cause of death. Six Flags Over Georgia remains closed this week. The company has shut down similar rides at its other parks around the U.S. for now as well. Well, even as early voting begins, Georgia is about to get some big-name visitors as we approach the November midterms. Vice President Vance will be at Hartsfield-Jackson Airport tomorrow for a quick stop in town. President Trump will hold his own rally Friday in Dalton, flanked by Republican gubernatorial candidate Rick Jackson and Republican Senate candidate Mike Collins. Former Vice President Kamala Harris plans to hold an event on October 30th in Fulton County for local Democratic candidates. More information is released about the federal raid, meanwhile, of the Washington, D.C. home of Minnesota Democratic Congresswoman Ilhan Omar.
7: Sources familiar with the investigation tell ABC News that it relates to Omar's immigration paperwork, but we don't have much more detail than that. And this is extraordinary because it's an ongoing criminal investigation of a sitting member of Congress.
0: Midterms in Minnesota getting way underway this week as well. Correspondent Jay O'Brien says he witnessed federal agents taking boxes from Omar's home. Omar insists the raid is an attempt to target political opponents of the president while weaponizing federal law enforcement. She's the first ever Somali-American member of Congress. And job cuts are coming to Kroger, which plans to slash 3,000 corporate positions.
12: The cuts represent 37% of office staff, and Kroger says they'll be carried out over the next 3 years. A memo from CEO Greg Foran, who came on the job in February, shows the job cuts are being made to reduce costs and to invest more in frontline employees.
0: Bloomberg's Gina Cervetti says it's said to be one of the largest round of job cuts in Kroger's 143 years in business. It's 9:03. The Mark Arum Show begins in less than 2 minutes. But first, live team coverage of traffic and weather. And we'll start out what's been a busy traffic morning with Smiling Mark McKay.
8: Certainly has. Newest crash in Norcross. Judd just went to the shoulder. 85 southbound at Beaver Ruin Road. That's why you're still thick back at Highway 316. And that slow traffic trying to head to 285 inside the perimeter. Big Rig fire cleanup continues at the end of the ramp from Claremont Road to 85 southbound. That ramp is shut down. So is the left lane of the access road in the area. Further down 85 and 400 slow into Midtown. Pretty rough on the northbound side of the connector from Langford Parkway up to I-20. Wrapping up the trouble spots on 285, Ashley Frasca.
19: Crash had been in the right lanes. 285 northbound at Camp Creek Parkway in East Point. That just cleared to the shoulder, and a stalled truck in the far right lane under the airport tunnel. 285 eastbound east of Riverdale Road trying to pull that to the shoulder. From the Loud Security Systems 24-hour traffic center, Triple Team Traffic, 95.5 WSB.
20: I'm WSB meteorologist Christina Upward. Sunny skies and warm today with a high of 85, but cooling down to the mid-50s to low 60s for tomorrow morning. Sunshine prevails for Wednesday and Thursday, and so does the heat wave, climbing into the mid to upper 80s through the end of this week.
0: 61 degrees in Noonan and 60 in Alpharetta. 65 degrees now in Midtown Atlanta at 9:05. 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

0: welcome, friends, and a good Tuesday morning. We've got a massive show in stock for you today. Yes, the shelves are stocked here on the Mark Arum Show. We're going to go to the nation's capital, not once, but twice. Going to check in with the latest on that Russia diesel deal. We'll update the midterm elections. Chef Danny Richardson's going to join us live in studio. Very excited to meet Chef Danny. As Chris Chandler shockingly announced on Atlanta's Morning News, we have Atlanta Opera tickets to give away. We like to class up the joint. Von Hessler's giving away
1: Def
0: Leppard. Yes, and I love Def Leppard. I grew up with Def Leppard, but we're a classier organization here on the Mark Arum Show. So a chance to win Atlanta Opera tickets. We're going to get an update on that possible live-streamed execution. We're going to check in with Jim Ryan, and obviously we want to go in-depth on that big, big, big local story, the sad story out of Six Flags over Georgia, the death on the Goliath roller coaster. Like, just a horrible story. But if you were listening to Atlanta's Morning News, or if you were not, first of all, shame on you for not. They saved my bacon today, Deborah. I was leaving the house coming in, and I hear Smiling and Ashley go, car fire blocking the ramp from Claremont Road to 85. And I was like, took the long way. Took the long road home. Anyway, you should be listening to Atlanta's Morning News. You would have found out that today is the first day of early voting here in the Peach State. Covering the story, intrepid WSB radio reporter Graham Carroll, who has been out at polling places throughout the metro. Graham Sicko, good morning, my friend.
2: Good morning. How are you?
0: Excellent. So, first and foremost, what was the volume like? I mean, this is a big, big midterm election.
2: Well, I got to be honest. I kind of figured it was the first day of 7 a.m. early voting. I kind of figured I'd be there by myself with poll workers, and there was anything but that. There was a group of about a dozen people waiting before the polls even opened at 7 o'clock, and they went promptly right in at 7. They cast their ballots. Folks were out in just a matter of minutes, and it was a steady stream ever after. So I was rather surprised, quite honestly, by the volume of people. And I even talked to one poll worker who said they've been doing this for a number of years, and they have never seen this much turnout this early for this first day of early voting. So clearly a lot of voter interest going into this election cycle.
0: Yeah, I think there's a couple of factors that are going to push that early voting total probably to a record high number for a midterm, an off-year election, if you will. First off, it's a very important election, right? People are passionate on both sides. They want to get out and vote for their person or persons. But also, you know, we've had these questions swirling about mail-in ballots. Like, there's a lot of hesitancy, even for folks that have been using mail-in ballots for years or decades. They're nervous this year that their mail-in ballot might not get counted, might not get there properly. There might be an issue with it. So I think a lot of folks that normally would do the mail-in ballot have decided to punt on that and go and vote in person and do it early. So I don't know what the poll experts or the Secretary of State's office thinks, but I think, Graham, we're in for a record number of early voters here in Georgia.
2: Well, I suspect we're going to probably see, if not record numbers, certainly high volume in every aspect of the ways that people can vote. I think November 3rd is going to be unusually busy. I think this early voting period is going to be unusually busy. And I suspect that even with all the concerns you mentioned, I think a lot of folks are still going to be doing their voting by absentee ballot. And on that point, I want to mention that October 23rd, now that is the last day that you can request an absentee ballot. They do say that it does take up to 2 weeks to receive an absentee ballot once that request has been made. And they also say that they want you to give as much as 2 weeks to get your ballot back in once you mail it in. So really, if you're going to vote absentee, you probably want to go ahead and get that going as soon as possible as well.
0: WSB's Graham Carroll joining us live on the Mark Arum Show on this first day of early voting in Georgia. Graham was out before the sun came up, checking out the polling stations around town. Just for folks that, again, a lot of folks have never early voted. A lot of folks have been using the mail-in ballots. They might not be familiar with the mail-in voting process or the early voting process here in Georgia. It's not necessarily your typical election day polling place where you go to, correct, Graham?
2: That's correct. In most cases, it isn't. So if you're a voter in whatever county you vote in, you typically have your precinct that you go to every time you vote that's maybe right down the street in your neighborhood. That polling station most likely is not one of the early voting places. It might be, but in most cases, the early voting locations are not even typically a local precinct during election day itself. So, for example, the place that I visited this morning was a location near the Emory University campus and the CDC campus. So over on Clifton Road in DeKalb County. That is an early voting place for anyone in DeKalb County that wants to come to that location. And there are a number of others across DeKalb County. And that's just one county and one example. So in every county, there are multiple early voting locations that are very likely not your local precinct. And then, of course, if you do wait and vote in person on Election Day, you will then vote at your local precinct.
0: Yeah. So, for example, for where I live on voting day, like on November 3rd, there's a church where I'd vote. But if I do early voting, it's at a library instead. And I guess you just enter your address into the Secretary of State's website and they'll tell you your options for early voting.
2: Well, really, whatever county you live in, if you live in Cobb, if you live in Fulton, if you live in Gwinnett, whatever county you happen to live in, there are a number of locations. You can go to the Secretary of State's website, and any voting location in your county is an option for you for early voting. So you
0: but folks might not know where those locations are, was my point. Like, you know,
2: Of course. And of course, you know, you might be closer to your home or you might want some closer to your office or whatever it may be. You have a lot of options for early voting. But then when it comes to Election Day, you have to go in your local precinct.
0: Graham, how often is early voting open? Is it every day till November 3rd? Is it just certain days? Are there any days where the early voting locations are not open?
2: Yeah, so that varies from location to location and county to county. So if you have a particular location where you would like to vote early, you want to check and make sure that it is, in fact, open on the day that you're hoping to go. For most cases, it's Monday through Friday. There are some instances where the polling stations are open also on Saturdays. But it is generally this three-week period, this week and the following 2 weeks. All voting early ends on October 30th. That is the last day that you can vote early. After that weekend leading into Election Tuesday, there will be no early voting. So if you don't get your early vote in before or on October 30th, you'll have to wait and vote in person at your local precinct on November 3rd.
0: Gotcha. Again, November 3rd, I don't want to do the math, but like, is it 21 days now? Yeah, Tuesday. It's 3 weeks. Is that right?
2: 3 weeks away.
0: Three weeks away. And forgive me if I was getting text messages from the Piccadilly text line from folks wanting to know their polling location. So I'll answer them in a second. But did you happen to mention, Graham, and I apologize if you did, the last day of early voting?
2: Yes. So the last day to vote early is October 30th.
0: Okay.
2: And the last day to request an absentee ballot is November 23rd. But frankly, I wouldn't wait that long.
0: Yeah, don't do
2: that. If you're going to request an absentee ballot, I'd go ahead and get it going now.
0: Also, I don't know if people know this, but did you get a chance to look at the I Voted Peach stickers? Because I think it's a new design this year.
2: Well, in the location where I had voters coming out, they were the more classic traditional one that you've always seen.
0: But, okay.
2: I think that they, you know, some places will have different ones. It's not always universal.
0: It's not. Okay. Did you find it, Deborah?
1: I'm seeing different ones for different counties.
0: Oh,
1: so
0: okay.
1: They might That's have weird. Some different ones in different counties, but the standard one we're used to, they still have those.
0: Because maybe I just had a dream that... No, seriously, at this point in life, I don't know what's real and what's reality, but I could have sworn that Steve Penley, the famed Atlanta artist, like designed a new Peach I Voted sticker this year. It could have been a total dream. I don't know. I could have been walking by the Penley picture of Clark Howard in the hallway here at WSB Radio and just imagine that.
2: Well, I'll tell you one thing I do know is that when I do vote early, and I have done that in the past, I take my little I Voted sticker and I stick it in my car and I just leave it there until Election Day. And then I wear it.
0: I don't know. I've got like a stat. Well, I'm going to talk about my car, but I've got like four or five of them in my car right now. I just leave them there. I don't know
2: why. They're not like the old turtle savings tapes. You don't get to redeem them later.
0: No, exactly.
1: You're right. He designed a new one. It's still a peach, but it's just different.
0: Can you send me the JPEG?
1: Well, I found the story.
0: Oh, okay. Because if you've early voted and you want to, if you have that new, I mean, that's like a collector's item. You get a Penley I Voted sticker.
1: Like, this one's the capital here.
0: Okay. Yeah. So if you have early voted and you did get a peach sticker, apparently I thought they were statewide. That's weird. That's interesting that different counties use different ones. But I'd love to, if you can slide into my DMs on social media or just go to markaram.com and click on contact us. And I just want to get the lowdown. All right. I'm excited. Listen, I'm going to go early vote today. Maya's going to be so impressed with me that she's out of town, and I'm going to take it on my own to go out and do the early voting as soon as I get off the show. But, Graham, great stuff as always. You heading back to the station?
2: That's right. I might even bring you a donut.
0: Well, can I get something savory instead of a donut?
2: I'll see what's in the aisle at Publix.
0: Maybe a breakfast burrito or... Oh, I think Publix has sandwiches in the deli. Breakfast sandwiches.
2: All right. Sounds like I've got some work to do before I get into the station.
0: There you go. Well, you're already getting star of the show, Graham. I really appreciate your time, as always.
2: All right.
0: All right. There you go. WSB's Graham Carroll. He's a good dude. Really good dude. All right. Early voting today. Just a couple. Last day of early voting is October 30th. Voting dates change by jurisdiction and locations change by jurisdiction. But if you live in Gwinnett County, Cobb County, DeKalb County, Clayton, Henry, you could vote in any early voting only. You could vote in any of the early voting precincts. But on election day, you have to vote at your normal precinct. There's going to be a lot of people voting, man. I'm telling you right now, Deborah, I'm going on the record. We're going to have more voters in this midterm election than any midterm election in history.
1: For the sticker alone.
0: Well, they do. Maybe you could sell them on eBay. Is that illegal?
1: To resell a sticker that was given to you? Why?
0: I don't know. I know there's a lot of rules. You can't take selfies in the poll.
1: You can take it outside.
0: I don't want Raffensperger calling me up being, Aram, you can't sell the sticker. But And I don't want poll workers like Scott Slade, our favorite poll worker.
1: He's going to come in with a roll.
0: He's going to steal a roll and just sell them on eBay for $9 a pop. Anyway, good stuff from Graham Carroll. All right, that's a very interesting story, early voting. Very sad story, though, the death at Six Flags over Georgia. We'll update that after we check the ride around town at 9:17. I guess Mike Shields went to vote early, so we say hello and good morning to Smiler Mark McKay.
3: Good morning, Mark. He may have done that. We see delays out of Gwinnett County. We've been following him since before the sun rose this morning. Latest crash went to the shoulder, 85 southbound near Beaver Ruin Road. Still see some more slowing as you approach Jimmy Carter Boulevard. Been a morning-long big rig fire cleanup in Brookhaven, shutting down the ramp from Claremont Road to 85 southbound. Of course, all that action on that right shoulder, slowing 85 as you roll toward Brookhaven and Claremont Road, exit 91. And still following pretty hefty delays in the downtown, especially if you're north of the airport on the connector. It's a crawl from Langford Parkway up to I-20. 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
10: 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And I think it's just a good way to get to know us a little bit.
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16: A man slips out of his seat, and he turns sideways, and he's flipping in the air. 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
0: Tragedy on the West Side. Welcome back to the Mark Arum Show. That was a witness to the fatal incident at Six Flags Over Georgia yesterday. Details, not a lot of them. I know Cobb County Police are investigating in the major crimes unit. I don't know anything about the victim, age, gender, nothing. Not really getting any confirmation on how the death occurred. The Goliath, I'm not a roller coaster guy. I've said that. It's not my bag. I went on a roller coaster, Old Orchard Beach, Maine, when I was a kid, and I said, "Nah, I don't see." Maya loves them, and you love them too, Deborah.
1: I've been on Goliath many times,
0: and I get it. If you're a thrill seeker, I'm not a thrill seeker in that way. I do it in other ways. I eat Taco Bell at 2 a.m. when I have to work at 8. No, but that type of thrill I don't do. But I know people absolutely love them. I'm curious, Deborah. So the Goliath here. 200-foot tall, I think, goes 70 miles an hour. It's, I mean, unbelievable. How many people a year ride Goliath? Like, how big of an attraction is this at Six Flags Over Georgia?
1: So Six Flags doesn't, like, actually publish total number of riders, but it says it does about 1,200 rides per hour. And if you estimate about how many people come into the park, it's anywhere between 500,000 to 1.2 million rides per year, depending on how many days the park is open, stuff
0: sure.
1: like that.
0: So close to a million people
1: yes.
0: getting on. All right, so let me just start with that. This is this horrible situation, and we don't know. Maybe it was the passenger that did something wrong. We really don't know anything yet. But if you have one death over a million rides, like that is safer than driving down Georgia 400. That is safer than flying in an airplane, flying in a helicopter, shooting the hooch. Like, that so many people ride that, and again, I'm not making light of this tragedy. It's horrible that someone lost their lives on the Goliath ride at Six Flags, but that to me is like, it's still safer. It's not, you're not going like to a carny ride at a county fair. Like I went to the Goshen Fair in Connecticut and I'm like, they don't have anything as big as the Goliath. But I'm like, who would get on these rides?
1: You see the creaking and all of that. Yeah,
0: like you have to pack them up after the fair and put them on a truck and then drive. Like, I'm out for sure. Even like a merry-go-round or a Ferris wheel. I am not getting in a carnival Ferris wheel ride at a fair. No offense to all the wonderful, you know, the North Georgia State Fair and all that. No. Six Flags, though, it's there. That's the thing they do. They're not driving Goliath up to Kennesaw on the weekend. It's there. As a result of this, and this is on the heels of the Six Flags lawsuit at the roller coaster, not here, but in California, which is has allegedly caused brain damage and deaths. So Six Flags hasn't been dealing with that. They are going to try to nip this in the bud. This is reporting from the New York Times. So Six Flags, after the fatal incident here in Georgia, has announced that it's temporarily closed the following rides. The Raging Bull at Six Flags Great America in Gurnee, Illinois.
1: Gurnee.
0: The Goliath at Six Flags Magic Mountain in Valencia, California. The Nitro at Six Flags Adventure in Jackson Township, New Jersey. Leviathan and Behemoth at Canada's Wonderland in Vaughan, Ontario. The Fury 325 and Thunder Striker at Carrow Winds in Charlotte, North Carolina. And the Orion and Diamondback at Kings Island in Kings Island, Ohio. All of those are shut down, temporarily closed right now until they can get the bottom of it. I can envision in such a litigious world that we live in right now that Six Flags is like, you know, because, and I understand in that, in the amusement park business, you want the fastest, the tallest, the most thrilling. I could see them pulling back and saying, all right, we're going to pause this. Well, you can still have the bumper cars. I don't know what else they have there.
1: They do other things like Halloween and holiday specials and things. There's other stuff.
0: Yeah, there's a ton of other rides.
1: And smaller roller coasters.
0: I could see them, you know, recalculating what goes on at these amusement parks. Again, if we get any more information, the news team here at WSB Radio is all over it. Just a tragic situation. And we still don't know who the victim is. All right, news, weather, and traffic in three. When we come back, updating diesel fuel prices. So we've got this diesel fuel agreement with President Trump and with Russia. It might be too little, too late for school buses here in Georgia. The impact on diesel fuel on those yellow buses next on the Mark Arum Show.
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6: It's 9:30. I'm Judd Hickenbotham. News this half hour brought to you by Beaver Toyota of Cumming. And our top story, countdown to the November midterm elections, really kicks into high gear today as the polls open here in Georgia for early voting. They are open now. Several other states have also begun their early voting as well. And that means big names will be spreading out across the country to get their party's message out. That includes President Trump.
7: Trump is spending the week crisscrossing the country, visiting Alaska, Arizona, Montana, and Georgia. And he says he'll visit Kansas soon, too. All states he won in 2024. But the president faces record low approval ratings. A recent poll finding only 32% of Americans approve of his job in office.
6: And that correspondent Mary Bruce says the president will be in Dalton on Friday. Vice President Vance will hold an event tomorrow at Hartsfield-Jackson Airport. And former Vice President Kamala Harris will hold a rally for local Democrats in Fulton County on October 30th as her party looks to take back control of Congress in November. It is 66 degrees in Midtown Atlanta. WSB meteorologist Christina Edwards says we'll get back into the mid-80s today as this early fall heat wave continues. We'll see plenty of sunshine today. We'll continue to get warmer as we head through to the weekend. Atlanta's most accurate and dependable forecast is coming up. Well, happening tonight, Fulton County Schools holds its first elementary school community forum to discuss school attendance boundaries for some schools.
8: Schools under review include Esther Jackson, Hembry Springs, Mimosa, and Vickery Mill Elementary Schools. Fulton School officials are asking for public input as district staff evaluate student enrollment, school capacity, and attendance boundaries. They'll be weighing potential attendance zone changes as well as school consolidations or closures. No final decisions have been made yet. Tonight's school community forum starts at 6:30 at the Roswell High School Gymnasium. Cheryl Castro, 95.5 WSB.
6: Just a heads up, a boil water advisory remains in effect for parts of the west side of Atlanta. A late night statement made by Atlanta Watershed Management says residents, businesses, and parts of South Fulton, Fairburn, Union City, Chattahoochee Hills, and Palmetto should continue to boil their water. It's out of abundance of caution following a water disruption at the Chattahoochee Water Treatment Plant. An advisory expected, though, to be lifted this afternoon, possibly around 1 p.m. if water quality tests come back positive. And Pope Leo now scheduled to have surgery today.

0: more than 400 points. NASDAQ down more than 100 points. S&P is down slightly as the bell rings this morning. Now live team coverage of traffic and weather. We start in the WSB 24-hour traffic center and smile on Mark McKay.
1: New travel advisory this time out of Stockbridge and tomorrow. Judd, two right lanes lost, injury crash. I-75 northbound Mount Zion Boulevard exit 231. You can always take I-675 up to Ellenwood to avoid the delays. Still rugged on I-85 out of Duluth and Highway 316 in Norcross, easing up as you approach Indian Trail Road. 400 still a full house as you work your way southbound from Windward Parkway down to Haynesbridge Road. Most of the 75 slowing has cleared through Cobb County. Big Rig fire cleanup continues in Brookhaven. 85 southbound at Claremont Road. All on the right shoulder there at Claremont Road, exit 91, but you cannot access I-85 south off of Claremont Road. You have to single file get past that cleanup onto the access road down to North Druid Hills. From the Loud Security Systems 24-hour traffic center, Triple Team Traffic, 95.5 WSB.
2: I'm WSB meteorologist Christina Upward. Sunny skies today with a high of 85, cooling down to the mid-50s to low 60s for tomorrow morning.
0: 66 degrees right now in Auburn, Georgia. 62 in Austell, up to 68 degrees in Midtown Atlanta at 9:34. 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
4: Flipped over 20 westbound.
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7: Still to come, the latest on the horrific incident at Six Flags yesterday. 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
7: This guy just makes everything better. 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I don't know why Vinny picked 50 ways to leave your lover. 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
7: Welcome back to the Mark Arum Show. In case you missed the first segment, we had Graham Carroll on, WSB Radio's intrepid reporter. He was at polling booths, polling places all around the metro. Today is the first day of early voting in Georgia. 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Vote early and vote

0: often, as they say in Chicago. But I didn't dream it. Steve Penley, famed artist. I own a Penley original, by the way. Actually, two. I don't want to brag. One is on loan to Katie Kylie right now, and one is at my house. But he designed a new peach sticker, I voted sticker, and I was able to get it. It was on our website, so I didn't dream it. It's on WSBRadio.com. I captured the image. I tweeted it out and put it on my Facebook page, at Mark Arum, if you want to see it. I don't think you're guaranteed to get the cool Penley sticker, though. You might get the standard, not as cool, just a peach I voted sticker. But if you want to see what it looks like, check out my socials at Mark Arum, MarkArum. Again, if you're just joining us, monitoring that horrible story, Six Flags Over Georgia. Someone, we don't know who, passed away at the park. Cobb County Major Crimes is investigating it as soon as we get more details. I would think that on the timing of this, Deborah, again, I want to go to Six Flags, and I've talked about Six Flags over the years a lot because they have like an all-you-can-eat pass. Like, you buy the season pass, right?
1: Yes.
0: We've had people on that they live on the west side, and they do that, and they just go to lunch there on their lunch break every... Anyway, I would imagine as we head into the fall, like, this is kind of their down season. Like, summer, I would imagine, is like the money-making season for Six Flags Over Georgia.
1: I think with back to school, they might alter the hours a little bit, yeah, too. But then again, in the past, they've done like Fright Fest, where, yeah, they do things for Halloween and then they've done like holiday lights and stuff. Yeah.
0: But anyway, any new information, we'll certainly provide it for you here on 95.5 WSB. All right, joining us from ABC News, White House correspondent Karen Travers. Karen, good morning on the show. We went in depth on this diesel fuel deal that President Trump announced with Russia. There was some backlash on both sides of the aisle to the deal, but President Trump doubling down yesterday on his decision to get those Russian diesel imports into the open market. What can you tell us this morning?
2: Yeah, the president said yesterday, anything that could help our farmers and ranchers, I like. He's defending this deal with Vladimir Putin that would suspend sanctions to buy Russian oil. Of course, with diesel prices hitting record highs because of the war with Iran. It's important to note, though, that, you know, the economic analysis of this is that this is unlikely to make a really substantial difference in the price of diesel here at home, even though the president says that this is going to be immediately importing 300,000 tons of diesel fuel with a promise that millions more are coming. He's also facing significant backlash from, you know, kind of all corners on this right now. Obviously, the Ukrainian president, Vladimir Zelensky, was pushing back strongly on this, saying that this agreement was weak and that this will help Vladimir Putin fund the war effort against Ukrainians. But also a group of bipartisan senators have come out against this, saying that the administration should reverse course because that this could be providing Putin a financial lifeline while Russia continues to kill Ukrainian civilians. This group of bipartisan senators also says that this agreement could violate a 2022 law that bans Russian energy import. And this law back then does allow the president to lift the ban under certain conditions, but it requires a justification to Congress before doing so. And these senators say that has not happened by this administration or this president.
0: Karen, doesn't this also go against the newly passed Lindsey Graham law, who is obviously, you know, very pro-Ukrainian, anti-Russian?
2: Mm-hmm. Yeah, there's some questions about that, too. And I think that that's something the president has not been directly asked, I believe. But we have a briefing today with the new White House press secretary, Katie Zakaria. And I think that that and what these the bipartisan senators are saying, too, about the 2022 law, I think that's going to be a pretty big line of questioning for her today of, you know, why is he doing this? Does this violate these moves by Congress and the actual impact it's going to have? So that's coming up this morning, her first time at the White House podium, and it could be a pretty tough questioning on this very critical issue right now.
0: That being said, you know, the bipartisan push, final question for you, Karen, are we, mm-hmm, seeing, you know, the administration, the West Wing, speaking with one true voice on this? I don't know if we've, mm-hmm, heard from the Energy Secretary or the Vice President on this deal.
2: You know, they obviously, it's always when they are behind something like this, yes, they are with one voice. And I think the other big thing, too, is kind of not a one-two punch, but the other moves the administration is trying trying to make. The president is pushing Russia and Ukraine to try to end the war. You know, we've seen him attempting to do that multiple times without success over the last year and a half. But he's now saying that the two sides have agreed to stop attacking each other's energy infrastructure. He says it's an energy ceasefire. The two countries, though, haven't ever said that there was an agreement on that, and we saw strikes continue on those types of sites. Yesterday, the president was pushed by my colleague on the fact that Russia and Ukraine have not agreed to this, and he said, they agreed because I said you agree. That's why they agreed. It was a pretty striking comment from the president that, of course, does not mean that anything has actually developed with those two countries in terms of an energy ceasefire, but I think indicates, you know, his frustration and his wanting to push this forward, but not actual tangible progress on that front.
0: Yeah, I heard that question and answer definitely stood out for me. Karen Travers at the White House. Karen, appreciate your time. Have a great day, my friend.
2: You too. Thank you.
0: And I, you know, bipartisan pushback on this diesel fuel deal. Former Vice President Mike Pence posted on social media he is opposed to it. Ryan Kilmeade of Fox News went, you know, he's like, this is not a good idea. Don't do this, et cetera. But it's still a thing. Oil prices are down. West Texas crude down just under 1% a barrel, $92.85. Brent crude still north of $100 a barrel. Speaking of diesel, I didn't think about this. You know, we've been talking about the farmers specifically, Deborah, who are getting smacked with the diesel prices. I didn't even think about the increase in diesel prices and gas prices on the school buses that we see every morning and every afternoon around Metro Atlanta. How are gas prices impacting what schools are having to do on the bus situation?
1: It looks like a lot of districts around the country, and specifically here in Atlanta, Atlanta Public Schools said that they spent about $1 million more trying to keep their buses full with diesel this season. So some of them are trying to consolidate the routes, cut them all together so they don't have to make as many stops. I don't think they're going to say, like, you're not on a route anymore, kid, you have to walk or something like that. They're just trying to consolidate them to see if they can save any, like, drop of diesel because it's not getting cheaper anytime soon.
0: I would imagine AI might help that. Like, you punch in all the bus routes. And this is something I'm familiar with because my dad was the business manager of the school where I grew up. Like, that was a big thing, like, logistically. And this was in the 70s and 80s, like, by hand, drawing out the bus routes. I imagine AI, like, put in all the bus stops and bus routes and be like, you know, what's the most fuel efficient way to pick up the kids?
1: I will say, in my old neighborhood, they literally stopped in front of every house, which I thought was weird. Because when I grew up, I didn't take the bus, but other kids did. They had to meet in one collective spot and then
0: that's
1: do
0: the
1: that.
0: Way it should be. Like at the beginning of the cul-de-sac or whatever, like all the kids meet there. So I just thought of this. I was a bus driver until I got my driver's license, but there were kids in my neighborhood, like the richy rich kids. Like, they weren't rich, but they didn't take the bus. Like, their parents drove them to school. With gas prices so expensive right now, I can envision like parents being like, oh no, you're taking the bus now, right? You know, like, a second grader, like, oh, first grade, it's such a joyous time. I'm going to drive you to school every day and pick you up. Now mom and dad are like, it's too expensive to drive. You're taking the bus now, kid. I bet that's a thing going on.
1: Do you ride your bike to school?
0: No, it's too far.
1: Oh, okay. We would ride our bike sometimes.
0: Yeah. Vinny, did you take the bus or were you a spoiled kid that got dropped off by your parents?
3: I wasn't spoiled, but my mom worked at the school I went to.
0: Oh, all right. So that's good.
3: Yeah. So.
0: But even if that's the scenario, you put, you know, a little 60-pound fifth grade Vinny in the backseat of the car, that's going to take up more fuel. Your mom would be like, no drip. No Vinny boo-boo. I'm sorry. You're taking the bus today. I got to save. I guarantee that's happened. Where kids last year were being driven to school, and this year the parents are like, sorry, you're getting on the bus.
3: Meet some new friends.
0: Yeah, I don't care if you get bullied. You're taking the bus. It's too expensive to drive you to school. All right, new White House press secretary, I'm going to mispronounce her name, Katie Zachariah, I think. She is just doing her first briefing. Can we listen in for a second? New White House press secretary.
4: Up and packing arenas to support President Trump and Republicans. It's not hard to see why. President Trump is fighting and delivering for American workers.
0: Apparently she was on OAN. I forgot what news network. And then She got hired in a government position, but she is taking over for Caroline Leavitt. Very attractive, no doubt about that. Blonde. She is wearing a blue blazer with some sort of, how would I describe that shirt, Deborah? White.
3: Is that a blouse?
1: That's a white blouse.
0: White blouse, mm-hmm. But like a little V, I don't
1: a
0: know.
1: V on it, yeah.
0: Very beautiful young woman. Now the new White House press secretary holding her first briefing. All right, when we come back, midterms just 3 weeks away. We got some new polling on independent voters and the impact they'll have in the election. Brooke Schaefer from News Nation is going to join us with the poll numbers after we check the ride around town. Back live to the traffic center and smiling, Mark McKay.
5: Active travel advisory on the south side, Mark, out of Stockbridge, and tomorrow rolling past a crash in two right lanes on 75 northbound at Mount Zion Boulevard, exit 231. You can avoid the jam by taking 675. Get into the city. Downtown connector in both directions has improved greatly. Still working on a big rig fire cleanup in Brookhaven, shutting down the ramp from Claremont Road to 85 South and causing spectator delays. 85 southbound as you approach exit 91. 85 out of Duluth into Norcross, still stacked up from 316 down to Beaver Ruin Road, and 400 still rugged as you head southbound from Old Milton Parkway past Holcomb Ridge. 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
6: I'm Chris Chandler, Tuesday at 5 on Atlanta's Morning News, with exactly 3 weeks to go in depth on the start of early voting in Georgia and why Clark Howard says budget extra if you're planning to fly for the holidays on 95.5 WSB.
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10: 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Chris, financial study after financial study keeps showing us a troubling trend. Many Americans believe they could work and work and work with no end in sight and still not have enough saved to retire comfortably. And that's the key word here. So how do we retire comfortably?
11: One of the things I think everybody listening should focus on is pick a retirement date. If you're in a traditional job and it's not your passion and you don't own the company, pick a retirement date. Do you want to retire at 62? Do you want to retire at 65? Pick that date, meet with us, and let's go get it. 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
11: There is no retirement date.
12: Yeah.
11: That's a lot of burden to carry. 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
14: I've never missed an election in 40 years of voting, and I live not far from here, and just could not wait to exercise my constitutional right.
0: That is Kip Carter on this first day of early voting here in Georgia. Not sure of Mr. Carter's party affiliation, but as the case in a lot of elections, it could be independents that determine the balance of power. New polling data concerning independent voters covering the story. And joining us live from News Nation, it's Brooke Schaefer. Brooke, good morning. Thanks for your time.
15: Hey, good morning. Thanks for having me.
0: Independents maybe have wielding more power than ever in these 2026 midterms. What do the poll numbers tell us?
15: Yeah, so heading into this midterm, we've been talking so much about these independent voters because they are expected to really be the deciders this election. And according to our new News Nation DDHQ polling, they are still pretty undecided. With exactly 3 weeks to go here, there is a slight advantage for Democrats, our poll found, among independents who said that if the election were today, 44% of those independents, they'd vote for a Democratic candidate, 34% would go Republican. But here's the catch. Less than half of that, only about 35% of those independents say that they have decided and are not changing their minds. So that's a huge chunk of those independent voters who still haven't made up their minds one way or another. Again, 3 weeks to go here.
0: That's a stunning number to me. As you mentioned, just three weeks away, that big of a percentage of undecideds are still on the fence, which means that candidates in these tight races still have a chance to move the needle.
15: Exactly. And look, we've been talking to analysts, too, about these numbers who say, yes, the independents are typically traditionally the last people to decide because by definition, right, they aren't partisan. So they're not necessarily just voting with whoever the candidate is in their party. So it's not necessarily surprising that they haven't made up their minds yet. But what is stunning, to your point, is the number, the percentage. Again, more than half of these undecided voters still haven't gone one way or another. And there was also a poll recently, a recent Gallup poll, that showed that those undecided voters right now make up more than half of Americans. A record number of Americans are identifying as independent. So they're really kind of the largest voting bloc as we head into this midterm.
0: Brooke, I do not have access to the full polling data from News Nation, but I do see one snippet here. A new generic ballot poll, which has Democrats at 48.7% and Republicans at 41.9%. Is that the entire electorate or is that just independent voters being polled there?
15: That is the entire electorate.
0: Okay.
15: When we look at the independent voters, 44% of them were going Democrat, 34 were leaning Republican. But they also asked in this poll, okay, if you're making up your mind right now, if you're still undecided, what is it that's going to motivate you? And okay, pretty unsurprisingly there, the answer is the economy. That has been the issue, the economy, inflation, jobs. That is the top issue for all voters, but especially among the undecided. More than half of them said they would change their minds on who they vote for if the prices kept going up or if they even dropped by a noticeable amount. The costs, the prices, the messaging around all of that, going to be make or break in the next few weeks.
0: Yeah, no doubt. First day of early voting in Georgia, 3 weeks away to the November 3rd polling day, the official one. Brooke Schaefer, News Nation. Brooke, as always, appreciate your time, my friend.
15: Thanks for having me.
0: News, weather, and traffic next. We're going to come back the latest on the tragedy at Six Flags. And what are we going to do with this execution? Will it or will it not be live streamed? In depth next on the Mark Arum Show.
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21: It is 10 o'clock. Good morning. I'm Sabrina Cupid. 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Six Flags this morning saying that they have temporarily shut down 9 roller coasters at amusement parks in the U.S. and Canada as a precaution. This after that man fell to his death from the Goliath roller coaster at Six Flags over Georgia yesterday. This park visitor says people were told to leave the Atlanta park after the incident. Now, the cause of the accident is still under investigation. Police have not confirmed witness accounts that the man fell from the coaster after being launched from his seat. The Goliath roller coaster, which opened in 2006, is known for its high speeds and sharp turns. Your weather for today, sunshine, warm, low humidity, afternoon highs around 85. WSB meteorologist Christina Edwards will have Atlanta's most accurate and dependable forecast coming your way in just over 2 minutes. That boil water advisory is still in effect for parts of the west side of Atlanta. In a late night statement, Atlanta Watershed Management saying that residents and businesses in parts of Fulton, Fairburn, Union City, Chattahoochee Hills, and Palmetto should continue to boil their water. It says that out of an abundance of caution following a water disruption at the Chattahoochee Water Treatment Plant. Now, this advisory is expected to be lifted this afternoon around 1 o'clock if water quality tests come back positive. So be sure and stay with us. We, of course, will keep you updated on that. Polls are now open across the state as early voting is underway.
22: Dozens of people coming into this DeKalb County location just in the first couple of hours of polls being open. One worker says he's never seen so many people in line waiting before the polls even open on the first day of early voting. One voter said he was motivated to come today because he feels this election is so important. And another said he came now because he'll be out of the country on November 3rd. Headliners, of course, are the races for governor and U.S. Senate, but there are several other statewide contests. All of Georgia's 14 congressional seats up for grabs and a variety of local contests and ballot initiatives. Early voting runs until October 30th. Reporting into DeKalb County, Graham Carroll, 95.5 WSB.
21: Considering issues facing the nation today, few Americans have confidence that the federal government can set things right.
23: The judicial branch has more trust than any part of the federal government, and it's still below 50%. The Gallup survey finds a record low 33% have a great deal or fair amount of trust in the executive branch, And in the legislative branch, it's just 28%. Trust in their fellow Americans, once measured at 86% during the bicentennial, 50 years later, is down to 51%. I'm Rory O'Neill.
21: Well, despite crude oil supply disruptions created by last week's hurricane, gas prices have been steadily declining this month. Jim Ryan saying, we here in Georgia are paying the least.
1: Both Gas Buddy and AAA put the national average for regular unleaded at around $4.33 a gallon. That's down from last week, but still about $1.38 above the price right before the start of the U.S.-Iran war. Californians are paying the most, around $6.28 a gallon. Georgians, the least, at $3.79.
21: All right, let's take a look at the markets. The Dow right now is down 9 at 51,840. NASDAQ's in positive territory, but only slightly. The S&P right now in the red. Time for live team coverage of traffic and weather. Ashley Frasca in the WSB 24-Hour Traffic Center. Good morning.
2: Good morning, Sabrina. Looking at delays, getting out of Stockbridge on 75 northbound there, holding all lanes, a temporary red alert before Mount Zion Boulevard as they try to load up a crash there. So in the meantime, you may want to use 675 north up and through Ellenwood to avoid those backups. Trying to get eyes on a new crash problem in Woodstock on 575 south at Highway 92. And that earlier tractor-trailer fire cleanup from this morning continues 85 south at Claremont Road, blocking the left lane of the access road and the entrance ramp getting from Claremont to 85 south. From the Loud Security Systems 24-Hour Traffic Center, Triple Team Traffic, 95.5 WSB.
3: I'm WSB meteorologist Christina Upward. Sunny skies and warm today with a high of 85, but cooling down to the mid-50s to low 60s for tomorrow morning. Sunshine prevails for Wednesday and Thursday, and so does the heat wave, climbing into the mid to upper 80s through the end of this week.
21: 68 degrees right now in Johns Creek and Woodstock. Here in Midtown Atlanta, we have 69 degrees. More news at 10:30. 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I'm Sabrina Cupid, 95.5 WSB.
0: Welcome back to the show and a good Tuesday morning to you. Mark Arum here, you there. It's 10:05. 5 minutes after 10 o'clock, this is the Mark Arum Show, live Monday through Friday, 9 a.m. to noon on 95.5 WSB. Whole fam with us today. Gracie Award-winning Deborah, executive producer of the program. Carlin is on the phones. Down south, Vinny on the other side of the takeout window. Coming up in 1 hour, Wendy Benjaminson from Bloomberg News is going to join us live. This is a pretty big story. Ukraine striking the Russian bot farms there in the war, and apparently Twitter just went like dead silent once those Russian bot farms were taken out. So we're going to get the latest from Wendy Benjaminson from Bloomberg News in just in about 1 hour here. We have Atlanta Opera tickets to give away after the news at 11:35. And obviously updating the two big local stories today. First and foremost is the first day of early voting in Georgia, just 3 weeks away till the midterm elections. And Brooke Schaefer from News Nation joined us. Independent voters, 40% of independent voters still undecided when it comes to the big ballot. So a lot of chances for people to make gains, candidates to make gains or lose leads. I do suggest you get out there and early vote. I am predicting record numbers of early voters for this midterm election. Graham Carroll joined us live at the top of the show. He was at polling places, saw a steady flow on this first day of early voting. And of course, the tragic news. Someone died at Six Flags over Georgia. Still trying to get details. Don't know anything about the victim or what exactly happened. No confirmation from authorities there. Cobb Major Crimes is investigating it. Goliath shut down. Not just this location, but similar roller coasters in the Six Flags family shut down indefinitely around the country. Big local story there. And Six Flags is a big economic driver on the west side of town. Now, you know, it's in Cobb County, but you know, Douglas County gets Six Flags money, and it's a tragic story, but also a really big economic story. Any updates on that, we will bring them to you live. Earlier in the last half hour, we went live briefly to the first new press briefing of the new White House press secretary, Katie Zachariah, and we just dipped in for a second, but apparently there was some big news announced there in her first press conference concerning Grecian Ambassador Kimberly Guilfoyle. You might remember, Deborah, we talked about this story. Apparently, she was asking a President Trump donor to pay her Amex bill, asking him to wire $100,000 to Amex to wipe out her bill raised a lot of questions about the legality of that, the propriety of that. Apparently, some breaking news from the first press conference today. Caitlin Collins from CNN was in the press room.
4: They did make some news during that, where Katie Zachariah announced that the president has asked the ambassador to Greece, Kimberly Guilfoyle, to resign from her job following that damning Wall Street Journal report with those allegations that she was basically trying to get Trump donors to fund her in exchange for giving access to administration officials, something that Kimberly Guilfoyle, I'll note, has denied through her attorneys. But regardless, the White House seems to feel that she should resign from that position, and the president has asked her to do so. But yeah, Wolf.
0: All right, so that's breaking news. And for a first press briefing, that's big news that the president has asked Kimberly Guilfoyle to resign her position. She obviously will, even though she still maintains innocence. You know, she serves at the pleasure of the president. If you ever watch The West Wing, Deborah, or any of those, that's it. The president says resign, you resign. So she's going to be out. It's such a weird dynamic with that whole thing. First of all, Kimberly Guilfoyle, which is she used to be married to Gavin Newsom. Like the Democratic, pretty far left, Gavin Newsom, governor of California, that he was married to Kimberly Guilfoyle. They were married to each other. To go from that, where she was engaged to John Jr. for 4 years. 4 years. And then they broke up. I don't know what happened behind the breakup. It's their business, whatever. But you would think after that four-year engagement and the relationship ends, like, she wouldn't be a part of the administration, right? If I was engaged to someone for 4 years and then we broke up, my dad is not going to call her and be like, "I got an opening at Ehrman Associates. Do you want to? Right? Isn't that kind of
5: yeah? You want to have some separation there?
0: I don't know what happened. Obviously, Kimberly Guilfoyle remained with a good relationship with the president and very benevolent of him. Hey, but maybe it was guilt. Maybe like Don Jr. like broke it off and he felt guilty and he threw her a bone, which is a great bone to have. Like ambassador to Greece. If you're looking for applicants, President Trump,
5: I have 100,000 on your Amex.
0: I could use 100,000 to pay off my Amex, especially after my spondivitis lunch with Vinny Drip, down south Vinny. Vinny ate bags of to-go crab legs. I love Greek food. Gyros, souvlaka, Moussaka, all of it. I volunteer, President Trump. I will love to be the ambassador to Greece. My SMART goal, we have to do SMART goals here at the station. Like, what do you want to accomplish? And my SMART goal is to be the ambassador to Japan.
5: That makes sense.
0: Yeah, that is absolutely, it has nothing to do with the radio career, but I want to be, especially after watching The Diplomat, which premieres in 2 days. Next season of Diplomat premieres in 2 days. All right, big headline there. First press conference from Ms. Zachariah announcing that President Trump has asked Kimberly Guilfoyle to resign her post as ambassador to Greece. All right, joining us from ABC News, our good friend Jim Ryan. Jim, good morning. This is a story that when it broke, I was dubious. I said, this can't happen. I'm talking about, of course, Secretary Hegseth announcing that execution of Hassan, the Fort Hood killer, would be live streamed. President Trump backing that up, or what's going on with the story right now, Jim?
6: It's still up in the air. He could decide, Hegseth could decide that no, this should not be a public spectacle, something live streamed at the execution, the last public execution in 1936. 20,000 people filled the square in Kentucky to watch Rainey Bethea being put to death by hanging. This would be different. 90 years later, we've got the internet. And so the event might be live streamed, I think, according to what Hegseth has said. It'll be up to President Trump to decide. Now, he was the one who decided that a firing squad execution at Fort Hood, where the crime happened in 2009, would be appropriate. Now it'll be up to him to decide whether this should be live streamed, Mark.
0: I mean, everything is political these days, right, with 20-some-odd days to the midterms. But I've seen a political pushback on both sides of the aisle to the thought that the United States would do this public live streamed execution.
6: Yes, you're hearing from prominent Republicans and Democrats who are saying that this shouldn't happen, that it would be a barbaric display and take us back to the Stone Ages. So, yeah, you are seeing some pushback on that. And President Trump may decide, by the way, he said he wouldn't watch it if it were live streamed. So that may influence his decision as to whether this will happen, essentially on live TV and devices and laptops everywhere in the world, essentially.
0: Yeah. And when this story broke, again, I am not for this. And I made the prediction that it wouldn't happen. Like the death penalty would happen. The firing squad would happen. But I think that calmer heads would prevail. And by the end, this won't actually be live streamed. I do think there's a pretty good chance that President Trump puts an end to the live stream. But as far as timing is concerned, when is this Fort Hood murderer set to face execution?
6: December 3rd. That's the date. Nidal Hassan is the man convicted of, he was the former Army psychiatrist, mm-hmm. a major in the Army, walked into a processing center at Fort Hood in 2009, opened fire, killed 13 people, wounded 31 others. He was convicted, he was court-martialed and sentenced to die, but has been on death row ever since. President Trump has taken up this case now and said that the execution should be carried out, and not in by lethal injection in a quiet room somewhere, but by firing squad. Now, yeah, Hegseth is the one who's now said that it should be public. The Speaker of the House, Mike Johnson, says that he wouldn't watch it either, and he's still wrestling with this. His concern, Mark, is that the live stream could breed future terrorists. Mm-hmm. It would be a propaganda film for future terrorists to watch. So, yeah, I think there are arguments on both sides of this whole thing. Would it deter future mass shootings? Maybe. Would it create a new breed of terrorists in the future? Maybe.
0: Jim Ryan from ABC joining us on the Mark Arum Show. Jim, did we get any word from the administration or from the secretary about where this might be live streamed? I mean, would this be on an official government website? Would it be on YouTube?
6: That's a great question because, many government channels are on YouTube. Even if you go to some of the websites and they have some video streamed event, it's going to show up on YouTube. That branch of government will have a YouTube channel. So if the Department of Justice, which does have a YouTube channel, but YouTube restricts violent contact, they don't necessarily allow that. And so it puts YouTube in an uncomfortable position. Do I go ahead and air this? Do we allow it to be live streamed? Or do we follow our policy against putting up violent content? And this would be about as violent as you can get.
0: And just a final reminder to the listeners, if this goes through, this public live streamed execution, the United States would join a list of countries that perform executions: Iran, Afghanistan, North Korea, Syria, Yemen, Somalia, Saudi Arabia. Not exactly our NATO allies that do these public executions.
6: Yeah, not such good company there. I think you're right. I think you may be right on this, that the president's going to decide that this should not be live streamed. Pete Hegseth, though, seems pretty set that he wants it to be live streamed. So it puts those two kind of at odds, too.
0: Jim, interesting insight as always. Have a great day, my friend.
6: All right. See you, Mark.
0: I still think it's not going to happen. Again, I have no problem with the firing squad as an execution method. Tennessee needs to do it. You're one and done with the firing squad. It's the live stream part about it. Now, I still think it's not going to happen, but then it just occurred to me, Jim says this execution date set for December 3rd, which is after the midterm elections. Is there a scenario where, hypothetically, Democrats take control of both the House and the Senate, and President Trump goes into YOLO mode, and he's like, I don't care, it doesn't matter anymore. I'm not going to get any legislation passed, so I'm just going to do whatever I want. And I defer to Hegseth. Hegseth wants to have this guy drawn and quartered and live stream it and pay-per-view, then let's do it. So that could still factor into it. But it doesn't seem like President Trump is fully on board with this. And again, the list, I mean, Iran, Afghanistan, North Korea, doing the public executions. I don't know. That's not the company we want to keep. All right, when we come back, I'm going to update the oil markets and maybe a chance for you to fill up your pump for less. Apparently, two Metro Atlanta area gas stations are in the midst of a gas war, lowering prices to try to get more business and undercut their competition. I'll tell you where you might be able to score some cheap gas after we check the ride around town at 10:17. Hello and good morning to the incomparable Ashley Frasco.
2: Hello. Some better news for folks riding up from Stockbridge Mark into Clayton County. That crash is cleared 75 North before Mount Zion Boulevard, so no longer any need to use 675 North. Still some brake lights through downtown. Connector southbound rolling through Midtown past Georgia Tech. Connector north just approaching I-20. And it looks like Woodstock police have this crash in the left lane, 575 South at Highway 92. 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
13: And Bottoms knew exactly how Atlanta got there.
14: We made many decisions that have gotten us to this point. I eliminated cash bail bonds. We've cut our corrections budget by 60%. This is not a plan that I just pulled out of the sky.
15: Atlanta's police department is hundreds of officers short.
16: Crime is out of control. They've never seen Atlanta like this.
13: And those who called Atlanta home left to live with the consequences.
17: Keisha Lance Bottoms, she abused taxpayers.
18: Her priorities were definitely not safety. 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
18: It wasn't just the weekend of the riots. It was every day.
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0: 10:23 on the Mark Arum Show. Happy 79th birthday. Holy smoke. Sammy Hagar turned 79. That's insane. He's my dad's age. Sammy Hagar's my dad's age. The only time I saw Van Halen, it was the Hagar version, not the David Lee Roth version.
5: Wow.
0: At the Groton Naval Base in Connecticut. I was interning at station WZBG in Litchfield, and they had like 40 of these tickets. And like no one claimed them. I was like, can I have them? So I invited everyone.
5: For sure. Yeah.
0: Anyway, Sammy Hagar, 79. Holy smokes. Welcome back to the Mark Arum Show. Breaking news. We heard from the new press secretary that President Trump has asked Kimberly Guilfoyle, ambassador to Greece, to step down. Some breaking news that we popped here live on the Mark Arum Show. Checking the markets, as Judson said, it's still a mixed bag. Dow's up a little, NASDAQ's down a little, oil is down a little. Speaking of oil, gas war between two stations. Can we profit on this, Deborah? First of all, where is this and what are these two gas stations doing?
5: Okay, well, we missed it. It was yesterday. Oh. I know, it's already over. So this was on Marietta Street. It was between two gas stations, the Amoco and the Sonoco. I'm not sure how you, is it?
0: I always Amoco. Could,
5: isn't Sonoco?
0: No.
5: How do you, is it Sonoco?
0: Amoco.
5: A-M-O-C-O,
0: Amoco.
5: Well, I always say Sonoco because that's what my grandmother would say. Sonoco. So anyway, the Amco and Sonoco on Marietta Street decided to have a gas war. It got all the way down to 79 or 97 cents. And their Amco was saying that it's their policy to try to sell gas 5 cents lower than their neighbor. So it kept going back and forth. To the point where the police had to intervene because the streets were blocked and it was kind of getting crazy. So they actually shut the streets down so traffic could clear out. And then they started leading people back in. But it is back to normal. Prices are kind of average of what you're going to see around town. And the police say if they're going to do another gas war, please let them know so they can help coordinate traffic.
0: That's let that happen again. That there was, it's weird. My hometown is weird. There were two stations like downtown that would do that, the gas war thing. But at the top of the hill on East Main, you had a mobile station on one side of East Main Street and then a place called the Apple House, which is kind of like a convenience store. I guess at one point they sold apples because there's an orchard there. And the Apple House they were like 30 cents a gallon more expensive than the mobile. Or maybe I'm having it backwards. Anyway. But it was Apple House because people loved the Apple House. They grew up going to the Apple House. So they could charge gas 30 cents higher from the joint across the street and people would still go to the Apple House out of loyalty. That's a loyal fan base. I am not that loyal. If you see any gas wars going on, go to markarum.com and drop a dime. Let us know where we can save. That's crazy. That's like $3 off a gallon. We missed it. Dagnabbit. All right, news, weather, and traffic next when we come back, updating our top local stories and the very latest on this really exciting project in Midtown and downtown, in depth on The Stitch. That's next on The Mark Arum Show.
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11: It is 10:30. Good morning. I'm Sabrina Cupid. This news sponsored by Dr. Roof. We do have breaking news this half hour. We just learned the identity of the man who died at Six Flags Over Georgia yesterday afternoon. Cobb County Police this morning identifying the man as 42-year-old Hassan Kareem of Atlanta. Preliminary information gathered from witnesses and employee interviews indicates that Kareem was ejected from the ride and struck other patrons before falling beneath the attraction. This investigation, they say, is active and ongoing. They're asking anyone with information to contact Cobb County Police, the department's major crimes unit. Your weather for today, blue skies and sunshine. Going to be warm with low humidity, headed for a high today of 85. WSB meteorologist Christina Edwards will have Atlanta's most accurate and dependable forecast coming your way in just over 2 minutes. Also new this half hour in DeKalb County, a domestic situation has ended with an officer shooting a man. Police were called to a home on Central Drive near Hairston Road. When they arrived, they found a man holding a woman and child at gunpoint. He was asked to drop the weapon, but he refused. That officer opened fire, hitting the man, who was taken to the hospital with critical injuries. Nobody else was hurt. The GBI now investigating that. Also new this morning, just in from the White House, they're asking Kimberly Guilfoyle to resign as U.S. ambassador to Greece. New White House Press Secretary Katie Zakarori making the announcement to reporters this morning.
20: She has been a wonderful asset to the team, and we wish her well.
11: The ex-fiance of Donald Trump Jr. accused of asking a businessman to pay off her $100,000 credit card debt in exchange for access to the administration. Polls are open for early voting, and Georgians are turning out today to cast their ballots.
21: Well, I've never missed an election in 40 years of voting,
7: and I live not far from here, and just could not wait to exercise my constitutional rights.
11: Yeah, this man tells WSB it was an easy process.
8: Very smooth. It's always been smooth. I just moved back to Georgia about 2 years ago, and the process here has been very smooth ever since I've been back.
11: And now the key statewide races include Georgia governor, lieutenant governor, secretary of state, and attorney general. Early voting for the Georgia general election ends Friday, October 30th. The Fulton County School District holding a community forum tonight to gather public feedback on elementary school attendance boundaries.
9: District staff will evaluate student enrollment, capacity, and potential redistricting, consolidation, or closure plans. The review is specifically for Esther Jackson, Hembry Springs, Mimosa, and Vickery Mill Elementary Schools. Fulton school officials say public input will help with potential recommendations to ensure schools meet the needs of students and their families. So far, no final decisions have been made. Discussions on Fulton's middle schools will be handled in a separate process. Cheryl Castro, 95.5 WSB.
11: Tonight's school community forum will start at 6:30 at the Roswell High School Gymnasium. And ADHD may be linked to an increased risk of dementia. That according to a new study from the University of Pittsburgh School of Medicine. The study involved more than 187,000 adults ages 50 and older, and they found that attention deficit hyperactivity disorder was associated with a substantially increased risk of dementia.

0: and spotted the road work leaving downtown that's blocking a right lane or two on I-20 westbound as you head toward Lowry Boulevard. And also we've got delays on the south side, though things are getting better from the side of an earlier crash that was 75 north before Mount Zion. From the Loud Security Systems 24-hour traffic center, Triple Team Traffic, 95.5 WSB.
1: This is WSB meteorologist Christina Upward. Sunny skies and very warm today with a high of 85. That's trending about 10 degrees above average, but cooling down to the mid-50s to low 60s for tomorrow morning. Tomorrow afternoon, sunshine, high around 86. Staying hot on Thursday with highs in the mid to upper 80s.
2: 69 degrees in Chamblee. It's 72 in Stonecrest. Milton has 69 degrees. We'll have more news at 11 o'clock. Breaking news when it happens. I'm Sabrina Cupid, 95.5 WSB.
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13: Looks like she's in love and I'm out of love.
10: It's tough to find out your wife's cheating on you when it's not his truck. Welcome back to the program. Coming up in 30 minutes, Wendy Benjaminson from Bloomberg News is going to join us live. The Ukrainian attacks knocking out the Russian bot farms 1 hour from now. Because we are a classy organization, Deborah's got tickets to give away to see Silent Night, Atlanta Opera. Very, very classy prize pack coming up in 1 hour. Right now, though, as we continue to update our top local stories, I think this is a big deal, and I don't think a lot of folks know about a project called The Stitch. Joining us live for details on The Stitch, it's Jack Seeby. Jack, good morning. Thanks so much for your time.
16: Hey, Mark. Good morning. Thanks for having me.
10: For the uninitiated, someone just moved here. They're not paying attention. Just give us a nutshell version of what The Stitch is.
16: Yeah. Well, The Stitch is really a generational civic project in downtown Atlanta to build a new neighborhood where today it's about 50 acres of parking lots and vacant buildings. And that area that's kind of a no man's land between the heart of downtown and Midtown.

0: you know, where the interstate cuts right through the middle of it. And, you know, at the center of this new neighborhood, what we're doing is we're capping over the interstate with new bridges. That's the section of the interstate. If you're driving down and you're, you know, going below Ted Turner Drive and West Peachtree and Peachtree Street, mm-hmm. As you're going south on the interstate. So above that, we'll build new bridges, and on top of those bridges will be 17 acres of park space. And so, you know, in the future, when this neighborhood gets built out, you won't even realize you're standing on top of an interstate when you're having fun in this new 17 acre park.
1: Yeah, I remember when this was first proposed, I was like, what in the George Jetson is going like that? I was like, that, no way that can ever happen, but it's actually coming to fruition.
0: Yeah, yeah. We're, so I work for an organization called Stitch Inc. that was created this year, and we're working with the city and the state on kind of final engineering for the first phase of three phases of the project right now. And we're looking to break ground in late 2027. So it's happening, and it's going to, you know, have billions of dollars of positive impact on the state, create thousands of new jobs, thousands of new homes in downtown. I mean, just imagine, you know, like if you're familiar with the Beltline or Old Fourth Ward Park off the Beltline, and you've been in Atlanta long enough to see what that area was before that. You know, it's kind of, if you build it, they will come, as we've seen elsewhere in Atlanta. And so we're expecting this to have a major positive impact on the heart of our city.
1: And you know, for folks that have been here for a while, there is a disconnect between Midtown and downtown. I think this is going to help close that and make it like one free-flowing, just amazing, you know, part of the culture of Atlanta. You mentioned getting rid of all these parking lots, et cetera. What's coming in? Are we going to see housing? Are we going to see shopping developments, restaurants? What's the plan there?
0: Yeah, all of that. You know, it's the center of our city, and, you know, we can build as densely as we want, right? And that's where we want to build densely. You know, it will, by having more people living downtown near jobs and near shopping, whether, you know, it's you or it's, you know, someone you know or someone you work with, that helps us all out, because we're, you know, instead of having people on one end of the region having to travel all the way the other end of the region for work, and, you know, adding that traffic on our roads, you know, having that dense development downtown will help us out as a region in terms of traffic. And then, you know, there's, you know, opportunity for a lot more affordability in and around downtown. When you have those homes located near jobs, you don't have to spend as much on transportation and housing, you know, when you have a neighborhood in and around downtown. So
1: you said, Jack, you said the T word, which triggered the traffic reporter in me. Right. I know folks listening going like, this is a huge project. What's the construction going to look like? Is this going to impact traffic on the downtown connector? Do we have any forecasts around that?
0: Yeah, that's a question we get a lot, and it's a good question. And it was pretty much the first question that GDOT asked us out of the gate when we were, you know, going to them with this idea and working with them to bring it to life. And, you know, we came up with a plan early on so that this thing can get built without closing down the interstate. You know, there'll be some, you know, some temporary, you know, shoulder closures and things like that, but the interstate's going to remain open throughout construction. The streets that go over the interstate will remain open throughout construction. So it's not going to be, you know, traffic Armageddon or anything
1: good
0: like that. There'll be some minor headaches here and there, but, yeah, it'll be business as usual for the most part.
1: Jack Seeby joining us live on the Mark Arum Show. Sources tell me that, when this project is finished, we probably won't have to deal with the flooding of the downtown connector that seems to pop up all too frequently.
0: Yeah. Another added benefit of the project is it's essentially a giant green roof over the interstate, and that part of the interstate, the downtown connector that floods a lot right around the Freedom Park interchange. And so by taking all that rain that would otherwise fall on the downtown connector and, you know, taking it off the downtown connector, and actually we're planning on using about 3 million gallons a year for irrigation of the park, which saves us money in the long run rather than having to buy the water from the city. You know, it has a lot of benefits. It, you know, really significantly helps that flooding on the downtown connector. It helps, you know, the whole stormwater system, and it helps the water supply in Atlanta, in addition to other things. So it's a key piece of infrastructure as well.
1: Really exciting stuff. I mean, the impact, you mentioned the Beltline, Atlantic Station, you know, was built on, you know, no man's land. And I love it. I'm a fan. If folks want more information on the Stitch website, social media, where can we find you?
0: Yeah, check us out. You know, it's kind of a big idea to wrap your head around it. We have a lot of great information on our website and visuals, maps, and renderings and all that. So definitely encourage your listeners to check that out. It's thestitchatl.com. And we also have a quarterly newsletter that we put out. You know, we're doing things in the community right now. We're having events that's bringing people together in the neighborhood, getting people excited about the Stitch, doing things like community cleanup days. I encourage your listeners to also subscribe to our newsletter on the website, where they can learn more about, you know, what we have going on and how to get engaged.
1: All right. Awesome stuff. Thanks for the in-depth look at this. It's the website again is thestitchatl.com. Jack Seeby, Jack, appreciate your time. Keep us posted on any further developments, my friend.
0: Will do. Thank you, Mark.
1: There
0: have
1: you
0: a great
1: go. One. You as well. The fact that the downtown connector might not flood anymore, that alone is phenomenal. All right, when we come back, update our top local stories, and we're going to check in with White House correspondent John Decker. Going to be traveling to Alaska with the president. Right now, though, no flooding on the downtown connector, I hope.
2: Why would you even say that?
1: I'm sorry, Ashley Kraska.
2: No, I guess it's impossible if it's not raining. But nonetheless, we are watching some delays, though, especially trying to head down from the Georgia 485 South merge. An earlier crash before the ramp to 75 North got pushed to the left shoulder. Some road work on I-20 westbound near Lowry Boulevard. That's already taking out two right lanes. Looking for a crash on 285 eastbound before Flat Shoals there on the southeast perimeter. And up and moving again through Woodstock. Woodstock police cleared that crash on 575 South before 92. From the Loud Security Systems 24-hour traffic center, Triple Team Traffic, 95.5 WSB.
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5: I'm here with Chris Hoffman, the founder of Hoffman Financial Group and host of Money Unleashed. 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
6: Yeah, so the reason we love doing the Portfolio X-Ray for you is we do that behind the scenes. 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
14: A man slips out of his seat and he turns sideways and he's flipping in the air. 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
1: Cassidy DeLancey describing what she saw at Six Flags over Georgia yesterday. Sabrina will get the latest on that tragedy coming up at the news at 11 a.m. Welcome back to the Mark Arum Show. Joining us now is White House correspondent John Decker. John, you were the first person I thought of when we got word that President Trump would not be traveling to Tuscaloosa for the amazing Georgia-Alabama game. But you are still getting to travel with the president, my friend.
11: I am. I'm traveling with the president on a two-day trip. So a lot of miles on Air Force One. I'm heading to Joint Base Andrews right now. We're going to board the plane in a short while. The president will fly from Joint Base Andrews, just outside of Washington, D.C., all the way to Alaska. So I'll be with him there. And by the way, we land in Alaska. We then arrive in Wasilla, Alaska. And before the president does his campaign rally for Senator Dan Sullivan, Mark, he's doing a one-on-one exclusive television interview with me. So I'm really looking forward to later today when I get that opportunity with the president.
1: That's not what I thought you were going to say. I thought, you know, he's going to Wasilla and he's going to meet with Sarah Palin, right? That's the first name that popped into my mind.
11: That's right. Sure. No, I don't know if she'll be at the rally. I know she's a supporter of the president, but I'm looking forward to getting that time with the president. So happy that the White House carved out time for the president for me to do that interview later this afternoon.
1: That's phenomenal. White House correspondent John Decker joining us on the Mark Arum Show. Was that the first task of the new White House communications director? Because I believe her first day is today.
11: Well, the first day for the White House press secretary, Katie Zachariah, is today. She'll have her first White House press briefing. You know, normally I'd be there in my seat in the fourth row. I won't be there today, however, because I'll be, you know, getting ready to fly out to Alaska with the president. But she may be on this trip. So if she's on that trip, I'll get some time with her. Obviously, a lot of time. We're going from Alaska, flying from there to Las Vegas, overnighting in Las Vegas. We get up in the morning tomorrow. We fly from Las Vegas to Arizona, do a campaign event there, and then we get back on Air Force One to fly to Kalispell, Montana to do an event there, and then we fly back home. So it's a busy next 48 hours for the president campaigning ahead of the midterm.
1: Yeah, no doubt. No rest for the weary. Just, you know, a logistical question. You're overnighting in Las Vegas. Is that up to you to book your own hotel to stay overnight?
11: No, it's not up to me. The White House wants the pool that's traveling with the president to stay in the bubble, to stay in the same hotel. So that's all booked by what's known as the White House Travel Office. So they book all of that. I'm assuming they're going to give me a huge suite. Just kidding. Anyway, we'll head out there, and it's just really a place to just rest for a little bit, because the president, you know, it doesn't sleep much, and yeah, we'll be up early, and so it's just a place for him. And what he does, he likes to sleep at one of his hotels. So he's staying at the Trump Hotel in Las Vegas. We're staying at a different hotel, but that's where the president will be staying for that overnight this evening.
1: I'll send you some restaurant recommendations in Vegas. I know it's just a brief trip. Finally, for you, we did get confirmation, because, again, you and I talked about this. I expected President Trump to be down in Georgia a lot prior to the midterms, but it hasn't been the case. But he is coming to Dalton, Georgia on this Friday, October 16th. So, you know, from Alaska to Vegas and everywhere in between, he's finally coming to Georgia this Friday.
11: Well, there you go. That, of course, is not the race that Republicans hoped it was going to be. They thought it was going to be a race in which they could flip that seat. Maybe they will. You know, obviously, it's up to the voters to decide. But polls indicate that John Ossoff is in a comfortable position to win a second six-year term in the U.S. Senate. The president looking to stop that, looking to help out Congressman Collins, who's running against John Ossoff for that Senate seat.
1: John, safe trip. Look forward to your interview with the president, my friend.
11: Thanks so much. Really appreciate it, Mark. Have a great day. Bye-bye.
1: So the president's going to stay at his hotel in Las Vegas, the Gold Trump Tower. I've never been to that hotel in Vegas. Do you know why, Deborah?
2: No.
1: There's no casino at the Trump Hotel.
2: Wow.
1: So why would I go there? Very cool that John Decker gets to interview the president one-on-one. All right, Sabrina's going to get you caught up to date on that Six Flags over Georgia tragedy next. When we come back, Wendy Benjaminson from Bloomberg News. Ukraine taking out Russia bot farms in that war with Ukraine. The impact on social media next.
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20: It's 11 o'clock. Good morning. I'm Sabrina Cubitt. We do have new information on that horrific accident at Six Flags Over Georgia that left a man dead. We have now learned the man's identity.
21: Cal police have now publicly identified the man who died after falling from the Goliath roller coaster at the amusement park. Officers say it was 42-year-old Hassan Jihad Karim they found beneath the ride, unresponsive and not breathing. Preliminary investigation information from witnesses and employees indicates Karim was ejected from the ride, striking other riders before falling under the roller coaster. Police are asking anyone with any information about the case to contact Cobb's Major Crimes Unit. Lisa Nicholas, 95.5 WSB.
20: Blue skies today. Day and sunshine, low humidity as well, so it's going to be gorgeous out there. Afternoon highs around 85. WSB meteorologist Christina Edwards will have Atlanta's most accurate and dependable forecast coming your way in about 2 minutes. In DeKalb County, a domestic situation ends with an officer shooting a man. Police were called to a home on Central Drive near Hairston Road. When they arrived, they found a man holding a woman and child at gunpoint. They asked the man to drop the weapon. He refused. An officer opened fire, hitting the man, who was taken to the hospital with critical injuries. Nobody else was hurt. The GBI is now investigating. Also, we are just now getting word of another shooting that involved a police officer. This one in Gwinnett County in the area of Rockbridge Road and Stone Drive in Snellville. We'll bring you more information on this as we get it, so check back for updates. Early voting is underway and turnout has been brisk so far on this first day at polling locations. In DeKalb County this morning, this man tells us he didn't need to hear last-minute messaging in the closing weeks of campaigns.
22: I think that there's a lot of information that is out there already. I think what's going to happen is a lot of the information is just going to confirm my own and other people's priors, and I was ready to go ahead and cast my ballot.
20: All right, now voters can choose from a number of different early voting locations in the county you live in where you registered to vote. A full list is at the Secretary of State's website. Early voting will end on October 30th. Katie Zachariah has held her first briefing at the White House today as the new press secretary. She said she hopes to amplify President Trump's agenda in her new role.
23: I am so honored to work for President Trump and the American people as the new White House press secretary.
20: She covered a handful of topics while speaking to reporters for just under 15 minutes this morning. She was previously a conservative commentator and former communications advisor for Trump Media. And despite crude oil supply disruptions created by last week's hurricane, gas prices have been steadily declining this month. Jim Ryan says we are paying the least here in Georgia.
24: Both Gas Buddy and AAA put the national average for regular unleaded at around $4.33 a gallon. That's down from last week, but still about $1.38 above the price right before the start of the U.S.-Iran war. Californians are paying the most, around $6.28 a gallon. Georgians, the least, at $3.79.
20: Let's take a look at the markets. The Dow's in the red. NASDAQ also is in negative territory. So is the S&P. It is 11:03, and that means it's time for live team coverage of traffic and weather. Alex Williams, it was not a fun drive-in this morning. How are we looking now?
0: Yeah, I've heard some horror stories about this morning, Sabrina. We're looking better than we were, that is for sure. Not without our trouble spots, though. Looking for new trouble on the west side, I-20 eastbound, as you make your way past Fulton Industrial Boulevard. Seeing some delays there back toward the theme park. I-20 westbound, slow zone out of downtown. That's due to construction in two right lanes as you pass Lowry Boulevard, exit number 55. Earlier crash south side perimeter, 285 eastbound before flat shoals in DeKalb. That has cleared. And 85 southbound, it's trying to improve through into Midtown, leaving Georgia 400 at the Buford Spring Connector still jammed up, though, as you make your way south of Piedmont and try to ramp on to I-85 south. From the Loud Security Systems 24-Hour Traffic Center, Triple Team Traffic, 95.5 WSB.
4: I'm WSB meteorologist Christina Edwards. Sunny skies and warm today with a high of 85, but cooling down to the mid-50s to low 60s for tomorrow morning. Sunshine prevails for Wednesday and Thursday, and so does the heat wave, climbing into the mid to upper 80s through the end of this week.
20: 73 degrees in Smyrna, 74 in Conyers and Winder. 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
1: 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Welcome back, friends. Mark Arum and crew with you till noon. Massive local stories. Fatal incident at Six Flags over Georgia yesterday. Today is the first day of early voting in the state of Georgia. Breaking news. The White House has asked Kimberly Guilfoyle to resign as ambassador to Greece. And we're watching the markets. I mean, there's just so much going on. So much going on. I want to take a second, though, and update a story that I think inadvertently impacted everyone listening that's on social media. And it involves the Russia-Ukraine war. Earlier in the program, we updated the diesel deal that President Trump made with Russia to get those gallons of diesel fuel back onto the open market, and the pushback on both the left and the right to cutting a deal with Russia, and President Trump announcing a peace deal as far as energy strikes between Russia and Ukraine. We'll see if that comes to fruition. But one thing Ukraine did was take out three data centers in Russia. And obviously here in the Metro Atlanta area, we cover data centers on a daily basis. The building of them, not the taking out of them. That's where we're going to go right now to Wendy Benjaminson, who joins us live from Bloomberg News. Wendy, good morning. As always, appreciate your time.
6: Hey, how are you? Thanks for having me.
1: I was seeing a lot of folks complaining or celebrating on social media yesterday saying, oh my gosh, there's no Russian bots today. This is a new dawn of social media. This seems to be a pretty big deal.
6: It's certainly a new avenue that they are trying. They basically, what happened was that Ukraine struck several of the data centers of a company called Yandex, which is basically Russia's Google, and with drones, and hitting data centers is a new front that Ukraine is opening here, and it took out their search engines, it took out their AI assistant for a while. We have reporting that that's all starting to come back online, but it's certainly inconvenienced and could have been worse for Yandex and for Russia. So new front on the Ukraine here.
1: Yeah, an interesting front years into the war, and X releases data every day, X formerly known as Twitter, and there was a significant drop-off in activity after these Ukrainian strikes on these data centers in Russia.
6: That's right. That's right. They said they were operating in a limited mode. Three data centers were hit. This is in response, of course, to Russia continuing to hit energy targets, transportation systems, and civilian buildings in Ukraine. So Ukraine is taking, obviously, a different approach and just trying to avoid civilian deaths, but hitting things like data centers and energy facilities.
1: Wendy Benjaminson from Bloomberg News joining us live on the Mark Arum Show. If President Trump wants this ceasefire against energy targets, I guess that the data centers wouldn't qualify, right? It's not a refinery. It's not an oil facility. It's not a power plant. I guess that President Zelensky is getting, can do this and not violate any agreement that might come down the road.
6: Right. Well, first of all, Mark, there's no agreement.
1: Understood.
6: Trump says there's an agreement,
1: yeah,
6: but neither neither Russia nor Ukraine have agreed to it, and Russia has continued to bombard Ukraine's energy sites. So, yes, this doesn't fall under the fantasy agreement that Trump announced over the weekend.
1: Looking forward to, and I mentioned, goodness gracious, Wendy, we have here in Metro Atlanta have now surpassed Northern Virginia when it comes to data centers that are projected to be built here. We talk about it almost on a daily basis here on the show. But looking forward, if Ukraine was able to do this and really cripple Russia's Google, as you mentioned it, is that something, you know, that a security concern that might happen stateside, especially we've got that big Meta data center being built in Louisiana. We've got one being built in the coast of Georgia, a $20 billion project. Might that become a target for nefarious actors?
6: Absolutely. All just like everything from the Hoover Dam through, oil refineries through data centers, absolutely could be the targets of bad actors. And that's something that we know the intelligence community is watching very carefully. Now, of course, Iranian drones couldn't get over to the United States.
1: Correct.
6: But on the other hand, they can hire people within the United States, as they have done before, or in Israel, or wherever they felt like doing it, deeply inconvenience us if a data center were to go out. And it's not just an inconvenience, because obviously the internet is used for critical things like fire departments, police departments, hospitals, things like that. So yes, it could be. It absolutely is a new front.
1: Yeah, I mean, we're annoyed at paying $4 a gallon for gas. How annoyed would Americans be if they can't get on the internet at all?
6: That would be a bad day.
1: Yeah. Wendy Benjaminson, Bloomberg News. Wendy, as always, appreciate your time, my friend.
6: Sure, anytime.
1: There you go. That just opens up a whole new can of worms. Really strategic move there, but Twitter traffic, X traffic, whatever, dropped precipitously, and Elon Musk was not happy. He even said, "You've gone too far, Zelensky." Like what? So there's nine of these. I forgot how you pronounce it, but the Google of Russia. They have nine of these data centers. And Ukraine took out three. I don't know what Russia can do to protect the other six, but if I'm, Zelensky's inner sanctum right now, I'd be like, all right, we got six more, bro. Let's get rid of them. And it might actually be a good thing, because if you get the Russia bot farms out that just like to spread disinformation on both sides, what was the show? Undeclared War. Oh my God, you got to watch that. That is right out of Undeclared War. So Undeclared War, phenomenal show. I forgot what streaming platform
7: I believe
1: it was on.
7: It's Peacock.
1: And it was all about the MI5, MI6, UK intelligence agencies. And on the digital side and like protecting digital assets, whatever. And they showed, it was fictional, but a Russian bot farm. And there were two people, like a man and a woman, sitting next to her, like Deborah and I are right now. And they're on social media and typing in English. They're in Russia. And Deborah takes a pro-Trump side. And I will take an anti-Trump side. And we just comment on each other's to increase. I mean, what an insight. Undeclared War. You got to watch it. Like, we're living in these times. Living in these times. Crazy. Good stuff there from Wendy Benjaminson. Anyway, get the bots out. We're 21 days away from the midterms. Get them out. Clear, let's get all that foreign misinformation and disinformation off our feeds. Speaking of elections, today is the first day of early voting in the state of Georgia. Early voting ends October 3rd. Election day, 3 weeks away on November 3rd. October 30th, last day to early vote. November 3rd is the actual election day. Speaking of elections, someone and the Senator Collins campaign is gonna get fired. Senator Collins, longtime senator from the beautiful state of Maine, a.k.a. Vacation Land. She's got a tough battle right now after Graham Plattner was forced to resign. The Democrat. Anyway, we don't need to do that. But apparently her campaign wanted to buy some ads in Portland, right? Because Portland is, I think, the most populous city in Maine. That makes sense. Let's buy some ads in Portland media. They did, Deborah, but they bought ads in the wrong Portland.
7: Yeah, so they actually were buying ads targeting her opponent in Portland.
1: Attack ads.
7: Yes. And they were Portland, Oregon, not Portland, Maine. Completely opposite side of the country, obviously not even running in that state at all.
1: How confused were the people in Oregon, like, seeing this attack ad and be like, who the hell is this guy? What are they I never even heard of this guy. What's he running for? Like, that's to say how much money they spent or wasted?
7: It says about $25,000 on digital advertising, which is still a decent amount of money. But they said no donor funds were lost, and they realized it quickly, and they were stopped and corrected.
1: All right, it's a little better that it wasn't TV ads or radio ads, because that would have been so confusing. A digital ad? Like,
7: Pops up on your social?
1: Digital ads are weird. So I don't know you were just in Spain and Egypt.
7: Yes.
1: And I don't know if you logged on to social media.
7: I checked in with you guys daily.
1: Yeah, but you know, when I travel, I'll get local ads.
7: Like, yes, I did.
1: When I go to Connecticut, it's like a local ad for a furniture store in Thomaston, Connecticut. And so you did get...
7: Yeah, because a lot of the Arabic ones I couldn't understand.
1: Yeah.
7: I'm like, well, scroll past. The ones in Spanish, obviously I did, but you know.
1: Yeah, and when I'm in Japan, I'll get ads for Japanese things in Japanese, which I can't read them. That's crazy though. What other cities could be goofed like that?
7: I mean, Georgia alone, we have Rome, we have Athens, and we have Cairo right here.
1: Yeah, that's internationally,
7: but
1: though.
7: But still, that's how Springfield. There's a Springfield in every state, right?
1: Springfield,
7: Columbus. There's a Columbus in almost every state.
1: That's a good one. Yes. Like, Ossoff campaign is like, we got to put some money into the Columbus market. So they see, they accidentally do ads in Columbus, Ohio. I don't know if someone's going to get fired, though. I mean, with the amount of money being spent on political ads, $25,000 is like literally a drop in the bucket.
7: I think our boss would be not happy.
1: Radio, we'd get fired. Although it all depends on how valuable you are to your employer. I've told this story before, Vin. You're not going to believe this, but rest in peace, Ted Clark. Used to produce Atlanta's Morning News with Scott Slade. And we did a weekend sports talk show, Aram and the Kickstand. That was his nickname because he held everything up, Kickstand. He was such a good board op, Vin, engineer, whatever your title is, that he spilt like a liter of Dr. Pepper on the board right there. Like, you see that board that you're running on the other side of the takeout window? Fried it. A $50,000 board, which is probably more than he made in a year in that position 20 years ago. You'd think, all right, he's done. He's fired. But he was so good at his job and so important to Scott Slade. Slade saved his butt, I'm sure. We'll ask Scott next Tuesday. That they just spent $50,000 on a new board and the dude kept his job. So it's all about...
7: I would have had to go home during that shift if that were me. Yeah. Like when I was a board op.
1: I don't think I'm that important that if I goofed up somehow and cost the company $25,000.
7: That's why there's no equipment in this room.
1: Part of the reason. Well, it's Shelly. It's the...
7: That's what I mean. Look how dirty it is when I came in.
1: There's nothing important on this side of the microphone. Anyway, first day of early voting. Oh, and if you might be lucky, Steve Penley, phenomenal artist here in the state of Georgia, has designed a new I Voted sticker. You're not guaranteed to get it, apparently. Depends on where you're voting. But if you want to see what it looks like, it's badass. It's really cool. Not that the old peach one wasn't great, but this one's really cool. I put it up on Twitter and Facebook. Just search Mark Arum, M-A-R-K-A-R-U-M. Searching for a decent ride on these mean streets at 1117. Checking the ride around town, Alex Williams.
0: Hey, good morning, Mark. Definitely better than it was when you and a lot of other people were heading to work this morning. We are still watching construction leaving downtown on that West Freeway, 20 westbound, Lowry Boulevard, exit 55. They are doing that work, hanging up a new pole. Two right lanes are taken out, so look out for that. Elsewhere, 75 transferring on to 75, 85 south out of Northwest Atlanta. Still seeing a few brake lights leaving Northside Drive down past 17th Street. And on the south side, 75 southbound, just a tad slow through Stockbridge, Highway 138 to Hudson Bridge Road. 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From the Loud Security Systems 24-Hour Traffic Center, Triple Team Traffic, 95.5 WSB.
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12: I'm here with Chris Hoffman, the founder of Hoffman Financial Group and host of Money Unleashed, right here on 95.5 WSB. Chris, financial study after financial study keeps showing us a troubling trend. Many Americans believe they could work and work and work with no end in sight and still not have enough saved to retire comfortably. And that's the key word here. So how do we retire comfortably?
13: One of the things I think everybody listening should focus on is pick a retirement date. 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Do you want to retire at 62? Do you want to retire at 65? Pick that date, meet with us, and let's go get it. 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
1: This is officially my favorite moment of today. Nothing is going to top this. Happy 82nd birthday to Robert Lamb, singer keyboardist of Chicago. I asked Vinny to pull a cut of Chicago. Like, is there anything better than that, Deborah?
2: Is
1: there
2: anything?
1: Is there anything better? Star of the show, Vinny.
2: Oh, good job, Vinny.
1: You made us both smile, laugh. Not sung by
2: the band. Like Saturday in the Park or something, like 24 and 6 together.
1: I love you, Vinny. I freaking love you. Welcome back to the Mark Arum Show. I don't love this story. I am so excited the Atlanta Dream are going to the WNBA Finals. It's phenomenal. I don't like the fact that we don't know where they're going to be playing their home games because State Farm Arena is booked on the two games, 3 and 4, we're supposed to host.
2: Yeah, they're hosting a concert by Somber, who I absolutely love. And then the Hawks have their home opener, so they're not going to kick them out. So the Dream are looking for a place. They're saying maybe they can play at the Gwinnett Arena. That's an option. And then there's another, or even Georgia Tech is another option too.
1: Oh,
2: nothing's been finalized.
1: Like, so Gwinnett Arena can host like 12,000
2: people. Yeah, they do hockey there. So
1: Tech? McCamish Billion? Is that still the name of it?
2: It just says Georgia Tech.
1: Okay. That's a tough, man. That's tough. That's just bad planning.
2: They don't know, right?
1: That just shows me they assumed the Dream wasn't going to make it that far.
18: Yeah,
1: because you blocked those dates off.
18: They had the first two rounds ready.
2: But the Hawks, it is their home too,
1: right?
2: No,
1: I get it. Yeah. I don't know how they're playing Golden State Valkyries.
18: Yeah,
1: I would suggest, hey, Golden State is your arena. Let's swap. We'll open the series in Atlanta if those dates are open. Or, you know, I don't know. That's tough though. That's just poor planning. And well, I'm not going to talk about the social media post where the Hawks congratulating the Dream.
18: That's
1: putting three Dream players.
2: Steal your thunder.
1: Yeah, and that putting was that was, and it's still, the post is still up.
18: Yeah, I don't know what.
1: Yeah.
2: Oh, men need the recognition.
1: I'm excited for the Dream, though. We got to get, what's her name, in studio after the finals?
2: Angel.
1: Oh, my God, yeah.
2: Vinny, get on that. You're the NBA correspondent.
1: You're our WNBA official correspondent. Maybe you can sweeten the deal with Angel and tell her, hey, we got tickets to Chicago. You can see tickets to the band. Chicago. Vinny, phenomenal. You're getting 2 stars in the show today. I've never seen Deborah laugh that hard in a long time. All right, Sabrina's got serious stuff now. Sabrina's going to update your top local stories, including the Six Flags incident. When we come back, I'm excited. Chef Danny Richardson is going to join us live in studio. You know I love food. You know I love local entrepreneurs. The best of both worlds coming up live in studio. 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
21: It's 11:30. Good morning. I'm Sabrina Cupid. 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Happening right now, a shooting involving a police officer in Gwinnett County. This is in the area of Rockbridge Road and Stone Drive in Snellville. We'll bring you more information on this developing story as we get it. There's been another shooting involving a police officer, this time in DeKalb County, a domestic situation ended with an officer shooting a man there. Police were called to the home on Central Drive near Hairston Road. When they arrived, they found a man. He was holding a gun to a woman and a child. He was asked to drop that weapon but refused. So an officer opened fire, hitting the man. That person was taken to the hospital in critical condition. Nobody else was hurt. The GBI is now investigating. Your weather for today, beautiful, sunny skies, warm, low humidity, and a high of 85, says WSB meteorologist Christina Edwards. She'll have Atlanta's most accurate and dependable forecast coming your way in just a matter of minutes. We have now learned this morning the identity of the man who fell to his death at Six Flags over Georgia yesterday afternoon. Cobb County Police this morning identifying him as 42-year-old Hassan Kareem of Atlanta. Preliminary information gathered through witnesses and employee interviews indicates that Kareem was ejected from that ride, struck other patrons before falling beneath the attraction. The theme park operator has temporarily closed 9 similar roller coasters nationwide after this happened. Polls are open now for early voting here in Georgia, and folks are turning out to cast their ballots.
22: I've never missed an election in 40 years of voting, and I live not far from here, and just could not wait to exercise my constitutional rights.
21: Now, doors are open now at polling locations around the metro Atlanta area as early voting begins for the midterms. The key statewide races include Georgia governor, lieutenant governor, secretary of state, and attorney general. Early voting for the Georgia general election ends, by the way, on Friday, October 30th. And now to Washington this morning. The White House has asked U.S. Ambassador to Greece Kimberly Guilfoyle to resign, according to the new White House press secretary. Correspondent Karen Travers has the latest.
23: White House press secretary Katie Zachariah says Kimberly Guilfoyle has been asked to resign her position as U.S. Ambassador to Greece.
24: She has been a wonderful asset to the team, and we wish her well.
23: Guilfoyle was engaged to the president's son, Don Jr., for 4 years. She's facing corruption allegations, including that she allegedly tried to pressure a Trump donor to pay off her $100,000 credit credit card bill before her confirmation hearing. On Monday, the president said he was looking into firing Guilfoyle, saying, quote, we're not happy.
21: All right, let's take a look at the markets. The Dow right now is down 84, 51,766. NASDAQ also in the red, and so is the S&P. Let's get a check of the roads. Alex Williams in the WSB 24-hour traffic center.
12: Hey, Sabrina, all lanes just briefly blocked and now reopened in Sandy Springs. 285 eastbound, the inner loop at Riverside Drive, exit 24. Sandy Springs police helped escort a stall to the right shoulder. All lanes have reopened. Still some delays, though, leaving I-75. Those should start to thin out. Construction continues out of downtown through West Atlanta in two right lanes, 20 westbound at Lowry Boulevard. In the earlier eastbound trouble past Fulton Industrial Boulevard, that looks to have cleared. Still seeing a few brake lights, though, but they're improving, leaving Riverside Parkway. From the Loud Security Systems 24-Hour Traffic Center, Triple Team Traffic, 95.5 WSB.
0: This is WSB meteorologist Christina Epworth. Sunny skies and very warm today with a high of 85. That's trending about 10 degrees above average, but cooling down to the mid-50s to low 60s for tomorrow morning. Tomorrow afternoon, sunshine, high around 86. Staying hot on Thursday with highs in the mid to upper 80s.
21: 74 degrees in Sugar Hill at 76 in Forest Park. Norcross has 75 degrees. 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

0: 7:38 on the Mark Arum Show. It has been a busy program thus far. You might have been out of the car when you heard the breaking news here coming from the newly anointed press secretary for President Trump, announcing that the administration has asked Kimberly Guilfoyle to step down from her position as the ambassador to Greece. A story we've been monitoring. It was broken by the Wall Street Journal, asking a big Trump donor to pay off her Amex bill. We have now heard, Deborah, virtually from Kimberly Guilfoyle. She did not hit me up on the Piccadilly text line, but she posted on Twitter, quote, "Serving as the United States ambassador to Greece has been the honor of a lifetime. I will forever be grateful to President Donald J. Trump and Secretary of State Marco Rubio for entrusting me with the extraordinary privilege of representing the greatest country in the history of the world," end quote. I wonder, like, whoever manages her Amex account is like, we got to lower her limit. Like, Amex has been doing that.
1: Have they really?
0: Yeah.
1: The whole point of me having one is there's no limit.
0: Exactly. So I've had an Amex since 1995. No spending limit, and no balance, whatever. And I got an email like a couple months ago. They're like, "Hey, we're cutting you down to like $75,000."
1: Oh no!
0: And I thought it was personal. I was like, "What the hell's going on?" But then I saw on social media they're doing it for everybody. I guess because so many people are declaring bankruptcy and behind on their bills.
1: Okay.
0: So whoever's in charge of Kimberly Guilfoyle's account, she can expect an email from the friends at Amex. All right, before we get to our special guest, Deborah, let's give away some tickets.
1: Tickets to Atlanta Opera Silent Night, and you can choose the date of either November 10th or November 13th.
0: What a great holiday concert. Eighth caller to Carlin at 404-872-0750. 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

0: 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Now, if you're watching the show on the WSB live stream or on YouTube, you can see us, but you can't smell the amazing aromas wafting in the studio. And it's not just Chef Danny Richardson's perfume. It's the biscuits you brought in. Chef Danny, welcome to the show. Good morning. How are you?
1: Good morning. Thank you for having me.
0: First of all, come on. Are you serious? You know I'm a foodie. And I am such, even more than a foodie, I am such a fan of local entrepreneurs. And that's what you are, Chef. Tell us about Yum Golden Crumb and what you do and how this all started.
1: It started when I went vegan. I didn't have anywhere to eat breakfast. The struggle was really real.
0: I can imagine. Like, you can't eat anything for breakfast as a vegan.
1: You got to read.
0: Yeah.
1: It required a lot of reading,
0: yeah.
1: A lot of sifting through products just to see, mostly winding up eating hash browns.
0: Okay.
1: Chick-fil-A became my best friend. I even got the app
0: so
1: I could order my hash browns ahead of time, type of thing. So it really was just...
0: There was a hole in the market. You saw it.
1: Yep. And yeah. I went straight for it. Breakfast to me is one of the biggest meals. I can
0: Amen.
1: Skip all the other meals if I can eat.
0: It's the most important meal of the day, for sure.
1: And so for me, it was trying to find a niche in the market.
0: Now, I'm assuming, I'm calling you chef, that before you had the idea of this, you had some culinary experience.
1: No, I'm a self-made chef.
0: Oh, okay.
1: And I've been cooking breakfast since I was probably 10.
0: Okay.
1: Pancakes was the first thing I ever tried, and I honed in on it.
0: Okay.
1: Type of thing. But no, I come from a family of cooks and stuff, so I'm just a self-proclaimed chef.
0: All right, so I love biscuits. I love biscuits so much. But I didn't get a palate for biscuits until I moved to Atlanta in 96. Growing up in Connecticut, the only biscuit I ever had was at KFC.
1: Mm.
0: And when my mom made the Poppin' Fresh dough biscuits, like, which I love both of those,
1: right.
0: But I didn't have a true Southern
1: bless
0: biscuit.
1: Bless you.
0: Yeah. Bless my heart. Yes, I agree. But now I love biscuits in all ways, shapes, and forms. So are the biscuits at Yum Golden Crumb, are they vegan biscuits?
1: Yes, they are.
0: Completely and how do they compare to my mom's Poppin' Fresh dough or KFC or some of the amazing biscuits you find in the South?
1: It's a melt in your mouth. It's not dry.
0: Okay.
1: That was one of the things that I hate coming across.
0: No one likes
1: a
0: dry biscuit, yeah.
1: And I got to put a kind of sauce or some kind of cream, jelly or something with it. So that was one of the things for me. I wanted to be able to create a product that people can literally grab. You can eat it cold. You can eat it hot with or without any kind of jam or jelly and go.
0: There's some folks who are like, I'm not a vegan, I'm not going to do this. I'm not a vegan either, but I went and checked out all your food pictures. Like, you do a biscuits and gravy.
1: Yes.
0: Which looks amazing.
1: Yes.
0: I don't care if it's vegan or not. If it tastes good, I'm going to eat it. Tell me about your biscuits and gravy, because I almost passed out when I saw that picture.
1: Half of my menu was created by a Big Mac. And that's just
0: that's
1: me
0: what
1: being
0: they call me
1: sarcastic,
0: around here.
1: Right.
0: Yes.
1: But no, that was... It was considered a Southern staple.
0: Oh, and
1: so
0: absolutely.
1: I had creativity in creating my menu. I'm the typical grab and go. My girlfriend actually created the gravy and biscuits because she's more Southern. She comes from a smaller town.
0: Yeah.
1: And she was shotting off some of their staples in, you know, like the countryside of things. And I let the people try it, and I kind of let the people build my menu.
0: Yeah.
1: Put products out. When we first opened, I did buy one, get one free. I seen what people gravitated to. And then I took the BOGOs away and seen what still sold.
0: Gotcha.
1: And people gravitated to the gravy and biscuits.
0: All right, so for folks listening, Chef Danny Richardson joining us live in studio, Yum Golden Crumb. Rapid fire. What other creations you have? Biscuits and gravy, what else?
1: I have breakfast grit scramblers.
0: Oh.
1: Different proteins with eggs and grits and cheese, the whole scrambler.
0: Yeah.
1: I'm actually working, I did a tasting, but I'm rolling out a kid's menu. It's waffles. It's an apple waffle.
0: Okay.
1: But it actually has an apple inside.
0: Oh, nice.
1: And so I'm still just playing with items, but
0: evolving menu.
1: The scramblers, the biscuits and gravy.
0: Yeah.
1: The biscuit sandwiches. We do the Center Vixens. We have homemade cinnamon buns.
0: Oh.
1: That we do as a dessert kind of thing.
0: My stomach is grumbling right now out of hunger. And so this is a virtual kitchen too. So if folks want to try these delicious, and we're gonna tuck in right as soon as we get off the air right now. Vinny is drooling over there. But you folks are available on DoorDash and
1: Grubhub. Yes, we are at most of your local vendings. This Friday we'll be at Vegan and Friends, which is a vegan vending event. We partner with other vending community events, okay. Vegetarians and Friends, I think.
2: Vegans Be Munchin' Block Party and the Black Vegetarian Society.
0: Am I allowed?
1: Yes, anybody's okay. Allowed.
2: The vegans and Friends, definitely.
1: The goal is to take away the thought process. People hear vegan and they think we are herbivores.
0: No, I was talking about the Black Vegetarian Society.
1: The Black Vegetarian, yes.
0: I'm okay.
1: Yes, come get your plate.
0: I have the pass.
1: Yeah, you had the cookout, for sure. You had the cookout.
0: I have Black Vegetarian Friends. If yes. I can be a plus one, I don't know what they're...
1: You can come as a plus by yourself.
0: Okay, very good, for very sure. Good. And eventually, I'm a big Uber Eats guy. You guys are going to be popping up on Uber
1: yes,
0: Eats
1: Yes, we are in the process of working with Uber Eats.
0: All right, now, big question. Is this just during breakfast hours? Can I get the biscuits and gravy after breakfast hours?
1: So the interesting thing is we start at 4. We open at 4 because we're thinking about the college kids, the people who are leaving the clubs after midnight.
0: Yeah, morning radio.
1: So, yes. So we go from 4 to 1 on some days,
0: okay.
1: And then 4 till noon.
0: All right.
1: But we've been hearing a lot of...
0: And you're down on Edgewood. So
1: right.
0: That's within the delivery area.
1: Correct. All right.
0: Vinny, write it down. We're going to be ordering it on Grubhub, DoorDash, and soon Uber Eats. Yum Golden Crumb. Is that all we search on the apps is Yum Golden
1: That's
0: Crumb?
1: On all handles.
0: All right. Breaking news on the Piccadilly text line. You're going to like this, Chef Danny. Ryan Young from CNN just texted me. When are we going for this food? Nah, tell them I'm coming with you. All right, so there's my pass to the
1: sure.
0: Black
1: vegetarian. You in there.
0: Yeah.
1: We got you.
0: Ryan Young from CNN listening. I appreciate it, Ryan.
1: All right,
0: social media. I know you guys are active. You did a great promotion of your appearance today. Where can we find you on social?
1: On same handle, Yum Golden Crumb. It's across all platforms. We on Twitter,
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1: We on so many platforms, I don't know half of them.
0: There you go.
1: We're on all the platforms.
0: For listeners now, you're driving. They're in my Instagram story right now, so you can follow them there. Chef Danny, really appreciate it. We're going to go eat now.
1: Thank you for having me.
0: I appreciate it. Congrats to Anya. Anya won a pair of tickets to see the Atlanta Opera, courtesy of the Mark Arum Show on 95.5 WSB. Alex, I'm sorry. All the food is spoken for. No biscuits for you, my friend.
3: Hey, that's all right. I'll live, Mark. Right now, I'm watching construction leaving downtown. Still got these two right lanes blocked where they're putting in a new pole, I-20 westbound, right at Lowry Boulevard, exit 55. So that's why you're seeing brake lights leaving downtown. 85 southbound into Midtown, there's been trouble in that right lane that exits to 75 north. So that's keeping you on the brakes, leaving 400 as well as on the Buford Spring connector. And if you're traveling 285 eastbound, the inner loop, all lanes have reopened from that earlier stall at Riverside Drive, exit 24, and the delays have cleared up from I-75. Traffic brought to you by Reliable Heating and Air. 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From the Loud Security Systems 24-Hour Traffic Center, Triple Team Traffic, 95.5 WSB.
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0: Marie Osmond, she turned 67 today. I was waiting to see if Vinny pulled the right artist. Welcome back to the Mark Arab Show. Great stuff there with Chef Danny. But we're going to talk into these biscuits. I'll post pictures of the breakfast options on my socials at Mark Arab. Breaking news, the story we just talked about here on the Mark Arab Show, the Atlanta Dream. This coming from Channel 2 Action News. The Atlanta Dream will play games 3 and 4 of the WNBA Finals at
15: State Farm Arena.
0: According to sources that told a Channel 2 Action News sports director, the Dream worked with State Farm Arena and the Hawks to rearrange the schedule, sources say. The original plan was to host games at Gateway Center before all sides came together. Game 3 will now be played on Wednesday, October 21st, instead of Tuesday, October 22nd, due to the Somber concert, which Deborah's excited about. Game 4 will be held on Saturday, but instead at 1 p.m. The Hawks will play their home opener later that night at 8 p.m. All right, that was easy to fix.
15: Yeah.
0: What were we getting all?
16: Yeah. See,
0: riled up. We're gonna drive to Duluth. No, everything's fine. Everything's fine. Atlanta plays the Golden State Valkyries in its first final appearance since 2013, best of seven series. The Valkyries, they're like an expansion team, right? This is only their second year in the league.
15: Yeah, second, exactly.
0: All right. I wonder if Angel Reese is vegan. We got
16: a biscuit here for her. Yeah. Sorry, Vinny.
0: we can lure Angel to for an interview if we give her a yum golden crumb biscuit.
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17: We've been talking so much about these independent voters because they are expected to really be the deciders. They are still pretty undecided. With exactly 3 weeks to go here, there is a slight advantage for Democrats, our poll found, among independents who said that if the election were today, 44% of those independents, they'd vote for a Democratic candidate, 34% would go Republican.
0: That was Brooke Schaefer from News Nation, joined us live with new News Nation poll data that said independent voters still pretty much undecided as we are 3 weeks away from Election Day. Now you know.
18: Just like everything from the Hoover Dam through, oil refineries through data centers, absolutely could be the targets of bad actors, and that's something that we know the intelligence community is watching
0: very carefully.
18: Great
0: stuff from Wendy Benjaminson from Bloomberg talking about the data center attack that Ukraine perpetrated on Russia, knocking out a lot of those Russian troll bots on social media. Now you know.
19: It would suspend sanctions to buy Russian oil. Of course, with diesel prices hitting record highs, the economic analysis of this is that this is unlikely to make a really substantial difference in the price of diesel here at home.
0: White House correspondent Karen Travers on the diesel deal with Russia and the political pushback on both sides. Now you know.
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0: Jim Ryan joined us live, still plans to go ahead for the live streamed execution on December 3rd. 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
0: A lot of great candidates. Hey, Graham Carroll joined us live, WSB Radio's own. Was at polling places today. First day of early voting here in Georgia. Early voting goes through October 30th. Check out the Secretary of State's website for all the information there. Chef Danny Richardson came in with a boatload of biscuits. Got to give her a star of the show. And I'm going to play some audio here, Vinny, because Vinny gets not one, but two stars of the show celebrating the singer, keyboardist of Chicago, Robert Lamb's birthday. That was the greatest moment of the show. Let's see. Carlin, good job. I'm going to go. John Seabee joined us live to talk about The Stitch. That's a big, big project here in Atlanta. TheStitchATL.com for more information on that. All right. Social media, the biscuit pictures are going up. All the stuff on social media at Mark Arum, MarkArum, Rockstress FM, Down South Vinny. Carlin will tell me his social media is after the show, and then I'll promote it tomorrow. Stay safe. Have a great Tuesday, Atlanta.

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6: It is 12 o'clock on this Tuesday, October 13th. Good afternoon. I'm Sabrina Cupid. The news here at noon, sponsored by Jim Ellis Automotive. And our top local story, new information this afternoon on that deadly incident at Six Flags Over Georgia. We have now learned the identity of the man who fell to his death Monday afternoon.
7: The shocking accounts of what happened when a man fell to his death off the Goliath roller coaster at Six Flags are still being shared with investigators. Cobb County Police are asking for any information that may help them understand why 42-year-old Hassan Jihad Karim fell off the coaster, hitting several other riders as he fell beneath the ride. Officers said Karim was unresponsive and not breathing when they located him. As they continue to investigate, Cobb Police are asking that any help go through its major crimes unit. Lisa Nicholas, 95.5 WSB.
6: We've also learned the victim of the Six Flags tragedy did work for Atlanta Public Schools. The district is extending its deepest condolences to the family, friends, and loved ones of Mr. Karim this afternoon. APS saying that he was a cherished member of the Wesley International Academy, whose presence and impact will be deeply missed by our students, staff, and all those whose lives he touched. The Office of Georgia's Commissioner of Insurance and Safety Fire is actively investigating that deadly incident at Six Flags. They're saying that an investigation team is conducting an in-depth and comprehensive review to determine the circumstances surrounding the incident and to ensure full compliance with all policies and procedures. Your weather for today, beautiful sunny skies, low humidity, and a high of 85. How's the rest of the week looking? We'll have Atlanta Radio's only five-day forecast with WSB meteorologist Christina Edwards. That comes your way at 12:05. In DeKalb County, a domestic situation has ended with an officer shooting a man. Police were called to a home on Central Drive near Hairston Road. When they arrived, they found the man holding a woman and child at gunpoint. He was asked to drop his weapon. He refused. An officer opened fire, hitting the man. He was taken to the hospital in critical condition. Nobody else was hurt. The GBI is now investigating. We are also getting word of another shooting involving a police officer, this one in Gwinnett County in the area of Rockbridge Road and Stone Drive in Snellville. WSB's Veronica Waters is joining us live with what we've learned so far about this. Veronica?
8: That's right, Sabrina, that around Stone Drive and Rockbridge Road and around 9 this morning, I'm told a vehicle may have hit a citizen's car and then suddenly rammed a Gwinnett County patrol car, which had two officers sitting inside. The Kia SUV forced the patrol car onto a curb. Officers, of course, responding, getting out, and then they shot at the suspect as the Kia drove away. No word on whether or not anyone in that vehicle was hurt. And Gwinnett County Master Police Officer Brock Mark says it's unclear whether that ramming was intentional, but they describe it as aggressive in nature. So right now, the hunt for the suspect is going on. Police officers are not injured, and we'll keep you updated as we continue to get more information. Reporting live, Veronica Waters, 95.5 WSB.
6: Well, early voting is now underway here in Georgia.
9: From now until October 30th, voters have the option of voting early. Kip Carter voted on this first day in DeKalb County and says it was a breeze.
10: I wish voting was this simple when I turned 18, like back in 86.
9: Fellow voter Chintan Amin says he had to cast his ballot now.
11: I'm going to be traveling during election day, and I just wanted to make sure that I got it done before all the craziness of preparing to travel and being out of the country for a while.
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6: And as early voting is underway, candidates on both sides of the aisle pushing people to get out and vote today.
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6: In case you're just joining us, Kimberly Guilfoyle stepping down as U.S. Ambassador to Greece following misconduct allegations. In a post on X, she said serving in the role has been the honor of a lifetime. And she'll be forever grateful to President Trump, the ex-fiance of Donald Trump Jr., also denying accusations that she asked a businessman to pay off her $100,000 credit card debt in exchange for access to the administration. Let's take a look at the markets. The Dow right now is down 127 at 51,723. NASDAQ also in negative territory, so is the S&P. It's time now for live team coverage of traffic and weather. Alex Williams in the WSB 24-Hour Traffic Center with a look at your roads.
15: Hey, Sabrina, still watching this trouble toward Midtown on I-85 southbound on the ramp to 75 north. That far right lane is partially blocked with a crash, and that is stacking up the ride, leaving 400. Also not helping the Buford Spring connector. 85 southbound in Gwinnett County had some trouble clear just below Highway 316. Delays improving there. And in West Atlanta, that construction continues. 20 westbound at Lowry Boulevard, exit 55. It's in two right lanes, causing some brake lights as you leave the downtown connector. From the AMCO Transmissions 24-Hour Traffic Center, Triple Team Traffic, 95.5 WSB.
6: It's time now for Atlanta Radio's only five-day forecast, sponsored by Shoemate, the official plumber of Atlanta. Here's WSB meteorologist Christina Edwards.
16: Sunny skies and warm today, climbing to a high of 85. That's about 10 degrees above average and close to the record high for this afternoon. But with low humidity in place, temperatures will cool tonight into the mid-50s to low 60s. Another warm-up on the way for tomorrow and Thursday, climbing into the mid to upper 80s. A cold front will swing through on Friday, so temperatures will still be in the low 80s on Friday afternoon, but dropping down to the 40s on Saturday morning. Saturday and Sunday afternoon highs will be in the mid-60s.
6: 79 degrees right now on Peachtree Street. 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

0: Hello, my friends. Welcome. It is Eric Erickson here across the United States of America. Glad to have you with me. The phone number 877-973-7425. We've got to hit the ground running because I was up till well past midnight last night putting stuff together for all of you. And I've got to begin with this clip from Meet the Press on Sunday between Abdul El-Sayed and Kirsten Welker.
1: For Michigan voters who are hearing those attacks against you, who are looking to separate fact from fiction, can you set the record straight about whether you or your family have any ties to the Muslim Brotherhood?
2: No, but let's talk about this.
1: No, you don't have any ties.
2: No.
1: And your family doesn't.
2: No.
0: No, my family doesn't have any ties. No, I don't have any ties. That's what he said twice. He said no on Sunday, and you will note that she did not follow up. We should follow up with this because Abdul El-Sayed's half-sister has already answered Kirsten Welker's question, and she put it in writing. Iman Abdelhadi is a University of Chicago professor, and she is Abdul El-Sayed's half-sister. They share a mother. And she wrote on June 24th, 2012, as the Muslim Brotherhood's Mohamed Morsi was taking power in Egypt, that, quote, my family has long been Muslim Brotherhood. The same day, she wrote about an amazing talk with their mother about their mother's activism in the Muslim Brotherhood during college in the 1970s. Fact, on July 3rd, 2013, the day the Egyptian military removed Mohamed Morsi, she wrote that she had family jailed for being part of the Brotherhood and that she was praying for the relatives who supported to lie low and stay safe. Abdul El-Sayed has commented in the past he's not welcome in Egypt, and it appears to be because of his Muslim Brotherhood ties. Now, who is their mother? This is relevant. Abdul El-Sayed's mother, Fatin El-Kumi, attended Alexandria University, where, according to a 2012 Brookings report, the Muslim Brotherhood dominated the campus Islamic student groups in that era. El-Sayed himself wrote in his book, Healing Politics, that his mother was a leader on campus, though he left out the part that her leadership was in the Muslim Brotherhood, it appears. His mother, El-Kumi, worked for the Islamic American Relief Agency, which the Treasury Department designated in 2004 for financing Al-Qaeda and Hamas. That's right. El-Sayed's mother worked for a group that was financing Al-Qaeda and Hamas. Court exhibits in the federal case against the group named Abdul El-Sayed's mother more than a dozen times in connection with wire transfers between 1999 and 2002, and her brother worked there as a bookkeeper. When Mike Rogers raised Fatin El-Kumi's terror connections at last week's debate, El-Sayed asked whether Rogers was going after his mom and accused him of using foreign names to scare voters. Remember that? I played the audio. Now, to be fair to Abdul El-Sayed, no man should have to answer for his mother's college politics from more than 50 years ago. Had he been honest with Kirsten Welker that his mother had been involved with the Muslim Brotherhood as a student, some of his extended family in Egypt support the Muslim Brotherhood, and that he thinks they're wrong, that would have been an honest answer and probably put the story to rest. Instead, he said no twice on national television. Abdul El-Sayed's problems, though, they're not his mother's decades-old activism. His problems are his own defenses of the Muslim Brotherhood, his college membership in a Muslim Brotherhood college group, and his donors. My friends, I put in the time. I've done the research. If you text data to 33777, you click on the second link, that's to my show notes, and I put it all out there. It's not even behind the paywall today. Let's break this down, shall we? In July 2011, protesters filled the streets of Cairo, Egypt during the Arab Spring. They brought down Egyptian President Hosni Mubarak. Abdul El-Sayed wrote in the Huffington Post that the United States should back the uprising and that Americans had nothing to fear from the Muslim Brotherhood. Even as it took power in Egypt, he wrote, the resulting government would look nothing like Iran because the movement was less hierarchical than other Islamists, and they were willing to compromise. He made the same pitch to Barack Obama in an editorial in The Guardian. Well, the Muslim Brotherhood got its chance. Mohamed Morsi won Egypt's presidency in June of 2012, and that November he granted himself sweeping new powers by decree. On November 25th, 2012, an Egyptian news portal published a statement from 46 self-described leaders of the Egyptian community in the United States who backed Morsi's, quote, revolutionary decisions, and they called on him to, quote, purge the media and the police as quickly as possible. The 33rd signature on the letter belonged to Dr. Abdulrahman El-Sayed of New York, then in medical school at Columbia. In the months that followed, at least six Egyptian journalists were hauled into court for insulting Islam and insulting the president. El-Sayed had not misjudged the Muslim Brotherhood. In 2011, he assured Americans a Muslim Brotherhood government would not turn into a repressive theocracy. And 1 year later, when it began doing exactly that, he put his name on a demand that it go further and purge the press and the police. The Egyptian people rose up against the Muslim Brotherhood. They filled the streets again in June of 2013, and Abdel Fattah al-Sisi drove the Muslim Brotherhood out. Al-Sayed was asked on Fox News last week whether he supports the terror designation of the Egyptian branch of the Muslim Brotherhood. He said he would support a designation for any organization engaged in political violence, but he declined to say whether the Muslim Brotherhood qualifies. The Trump administration designated the Egyptian branch in January for helping Hamas. Ted Cruz and John Fetterman have a bill to designate the entire organization, and the European Parliament voted 381 to 167 just last week to push the European Union towards putting Brotherhood-linked groups on the terror list. And then there are the financial ties to terror that Abdul El-Sayed has. His yard signs promised to get money out of politics. His father-in-law, Tayyip Jakaku, has given $200,000 to Fighting for Michigan PAC, the super PAC backing El-Sayed. As of March, the money was nearly half of everything the super PAC had raised. Jakaku has sat on the founding committee of the Islamic Society of North America since 2007, a post that requires him to give at least $5,000 a year to the group. He was president of the Council of American Islamic Relations in Michigan from 2005 to 2010. He remains on the board of care. Fox News found that El-Sayed had taken more than $115,000 from at least 41 people who work for or have led CARE, including CARE's executive director, Nahad Awad, who said he was happy to see people breaking the siege of Gaza on October 7th. Remarks the Biden administration condemned as anti-Semitic. The Free Press found donations from Abdelmagoud Darderi, a former foreign affairs spokesman for the Muslim Brotherhood political party in Egypt, and from Hani Sakhar, the CEO of a charity whose board has included both El-Sayed's father and father-in-law. You need to remember Sakhar's name. Sakhar appeared in a 1992 directory of American Muslim Brotherhood leaders. Federal prosecutors entered into evidence in a financial trial. That 1992 directory that listed El-Sayed's donor has a history worth knowing about. On August 20th, 2004, a federal indictment unsealed in Chicago named Ismail El-Barassi, an accountant from Annandale, Virginia, as an unindicted co-conspirator in a 15-year scheme to finance Hamas. El-Barassi was no bystander. He served on the board of the Islamic Association for Palestine and on the Palestine Committee, the body the Muslim Brotherhood created in the United States to support Hamas politically and financially. He'd been an assistant to Musa Abu Marzouk when Marzouk ran Hamas's political operation. And prosecutors said the two shared a bank account used to launder money, hundreds of thousands of dollars, to Hamas. Hours after the indictments were unsealed, two off-duty Baltimore County, Maryland police officers noticed El-Barassi's wife videotaping the Chesapeake Bay Bridge from the family SUV as he drove. She lowered the camera when she saw the police car. The chief of the Chesapeake Bay Bridge Police Force later said the tape ignored the water and the skyline and it focused on the bridge itself. The footage included close-ups of cables and other features integral to the bridge's structure. El-Barassi was on an FBI watch list, which held him as a material witness. His lawyer said the family was on vacation coming home from the beach. El-Barassi was never charged over the videotape. What matters is what the FBI found when it searched his house. He had a hidden sub-basement. And in it, agents found the archives of the Muslim Brotherhood in North America, including the Palestine Committee's internal records. The papers became key evidence in the government's case against the Holy Land Foundation, entered into evidence, again, under the label El-Barassi Search. And it was one of those men found in those files who not only has worked closely with Abdul El-Sayed's father and father-in-law, but also gave money to Abdul El-Sayed. One document in the basement was a memo dated May 22, 1991, written by Muhammad Akram, known as the Muhammad al he's also known as Muhammad al-Duluni. It addressed the Muslim Brotherhood Shura Council in North America. He wrote it to flesh out a long-term plan the council had adopted in 1987. He asked that it be put on the agenda for the council's next meeting. The stated goal was the enablement of Islam in North America, which he defined as an Islamic movement led by the Muslim Brotherhood that would present Islam as a civilizational alternative and support the global Islamic State wherever it was. He called the work in the United States a civilization jihad process. He wrote that the Brotherhood must understand it as a kind of grand jihad in eliminating and destroying Western civilization from within so that God's religion would be made victorious over all others. Among the institutions he wanted built was a political organization that would have a central party, local political offices, political symbols, and alliances. He conceded the Muslim Brotherhood couldn't do the job alone, and he wanted to master the art of coalitions. Attached to the memo was a list of 29 groups under the heading, a list of our organizations and the organizations of our friends, followed by the aside, imagine if they all march according to one plan. The Islamic Society of North America was on the list, as was the Muslim Students Association. That was the second on the list. Abdul El-Sayed was vice president of the University of Michigan Muslim Student Association in 2007. The Islamic Circle of North America was on it too. Now, none of that makes them all members of the Muslim Brotherhood if they're a part of these groups, but prosecutors used the memo in the Holy Land trial, which ended in 2008 with convictions of five of the charity's leaders for funneling more than $12 million to Hamas, the most successful terrorism financing prosecution in the United States. The same trial revealed the FBI's recordings of a 1993 leaders of the Muslim Brotherhood Hamas support network gathered in a hotel in Philadelphia. The FBI had wired the room. The people in the room referred to Hamas as Sama, Hamas's name spelled backwards. They discussed how to keep building support for Hamas among American Muslims while hiding it from the world. War is deception, one leader said. And they talked about gaining influence in Congress by working through the media, universities, and research centers. One of the men in the room was Niwat Awad. A month later, the Council of American Islamic Relations was founded in Washington, and Awad became its executive director, a job he still holds. Cares denied being a Hamas front and fought the government's characterization. Awad is one of Abdul El-Sayed's donors. Kerr has been named as an unindicted co-conspirator in the Holy Land Foundation case. They fought the label, and a federal judge ruled in 2009 the government had provided ample evidence tying them to Hamas, including a bank account where checks were made out to the Palestinian Mujahideen, the original name of Hamas's militant wing. None of this stuff is a conspiracy theory, y'all. It's actually in the court records. I mentioned my friend Michael Youssef, who wrote a book, The Unholy Alliance, that lays out how Islamists and progressives have found common cause, and he recounts the experience of writer Amil Limani, who got a closer look behind closed doors of the Islamic Circle of North America in Richardson, Texas. The keynote speaker was the grandson of Muslim Brotherhood founder, Hassan al-Banna. By Imani's account, Ramadan told the audience not to assimilate, but to quietly work their way into political institutions and universities and to run for political office. The Bush administration revoked Ramadan's visa in 2004, kept him out of the country. Hillary Clinton let him back in. Egypt has banned the Muslim Brotherhood, Saudi Arabia, the UAE, Bahrain. They designated a terrorist organization. Saudi Arabia outlawed it a decade ago. Jordan banned it last year. The group's worn out as welcome nearly everywhere except Qatar, which has funded it. Caller to my show on Monday pointed out most Muslims don't like the Muslim Brotherhood. They're too radical even for most Muslims. The progressives cheering Abdul El-Sayed should study Iran in 1979. The Ayatollah's followers marched arm in arm with Iran's communists and secular leftists against the Shah. The Soviets assisted them. Once the Ayatollah had power, his men turned their guns on the same leftists. The Brotherhood's always been willing to march with those they later intended to kill, and we're watching that in the United States. Gathered by the Omnicause, the Democratic Socialists of America are the secular face, an army of volunteers, a path into the Democratic Party, largely backed by Islamic money and anti-Israel fervor. They're backing other candidates. The only one the Muslim Brotherhood is cheering on, though, is the rise of Abdul El-Sayed. And he denies everything. He won't respond about his mother's brotherhood activism. He won't respond to his membership in a brotherhood-related group. He won't respond to his letter supporting the Muslim Brotherhood after they started arresting journalists and purging police. He won't respond to any of it. He just screams racism. Kristen Welker asked a simple question about him, and he refused to answer honestly. He just said no, and she never pressed him on it. She moved on. The voters of Michigan probably shouldn't. We're dealing with a guy with significant ties, not just to the Muslim Brotherhood, but to terror funding organizations, and he's on the verge of getting into the United States Senate.
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5: 1222 in the AMCO Transmissions 24-hour traffic center. Still slow on 85 South a little bit towards Midtown with this right lane trouble on the right lane, the ramps to 75 North. So that's putting a little extra pressure on that ride through Northeast Atlanta. Still got the construction in a couple of the right lanes, I-20 westbound around Lowry Boulevard. And looking for new trouble, 75-85 northbound up around Freedom Parkway. Delays starting to fill in back toward University Avenue. 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

0: He may not tell you what you want to hear, but he tells you what you need to hear. 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
1: Hello, welcome. It is Eric Erickson here, 877-973-7425. We have a new White House press secretary, blonder than the last White House press secretary. Her performance was not good today. If you get the show notes, text Eric to 33777. You can get the behind-the-scenes comments from people at the White House not impressed with her performance, but it was her first day on the job. It's a little intimidating. Give her some time, see if she can warm up. She made some news, including this.
2: I have two questions for you.
3: Yes.
2: I can. First of all, on Kimberly Guilfoyle, the Daily Mail has been reporting on her since last year. The president said yesterday to reporters that he is considering firing her. Do you know a timeline for that? And also, potentially, who could be on the short list to replace her if he does?
3: We have asked Ambassador Guilfoyle to resign.
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8: It is 12:30. Good afternoon. I'm Sabrina Cupid. This news sponsored by Jim Ellis Automotive. We have learned more about the man who died in a fall from a ride at Six Flags Over Georgia. Cobb police today identify him as 42-year-old Hassan Kareem of Atlanta. We've also learned that he worked for Atlanta Public Schools, the district, extending its deepest condolences to the family, friends, and loved ones. Today, APS saying that he was a cherished member of the Wesley International Academy. Investigators are trying to determine what caused that deadly roller coaster accident. Georgia's Commissioner of Insurance and Safety Fire leading the investigation now. They say that an investigative team is conducting an in-depth and comprehensive review to determine the circumstances surrounding the incident and to ensure that full compliance with all policies and procedures have been met. Six Flags has temporarily shut down several similar roller coasters at parks across the country while this investigation is underway. Your weather for today, beautiful sunny skies, low humidity, and a high of 85, says WSB meteorologist Christina Edwards. This is new this afternoon. The Atlanta Dream is going to play game 3 and 4 of the WNBA Finals games at State Farm Arena now. And they did have to rework some schedule, so game 3 will now be played on Wednesday, October 21st, instead of Thursday. Game 4 is still going to be held on Saturday, but at 1 o'clock. After Game 4, the Hawks then will play their 2026 home opener against the Houston Rockets at 8:30. Early voting is underway across Georgia, and the state's top candidates are urging their supporters to get to the polls. Democratic nominee Keisha Lance Bottom says this is a critical election.
9: We have to show up like our lives depend on it.
8: Republican nominee Rick Jackson urging GOP voters to make a plan to vote sooner rather than later.
10: Together, we will deliver big wins for Georgia.
8: And early voting will continue through October 30th. Let's take a look at the market, see how your investments are working for you. Been in the red all day long today, and we're still there. The Dow down 166 at 51,684. NASDAQ also down. So is the S&P. It's 12:32.
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14: Crash cleared from the center lane to the right shoulder downtown, 7585 northbound approaching Freedom Parkway. Still some leftover delays from University Avenue and that earlier trouble, 85 southbound into Midtown, blocking the ramp to 75 north at the beginning of that ramp. That has cleared as well, so those brake lights leaving Georgia 400 should start to thin out. From the AAMCO Transmissions 24-hour traffic center,

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1: Look, I want to talk about a thing without talking about the thing. We'll pivot to the thing. But first, let me talk about the roller coaster. If you haven't heard, in Georgia, Six Flags over Georgia on Monday, a man fell to his death from Goliath, a giant roller coaster. I am not a roller coaster fan. I do not want to pay anyone money to send me through centrifugal force to make me want to hurl and scare the life out of me and twist my spine and do all that. I have no desire to be on roller coasters. I went when I was a kid and I was on a roller coaster at Astroworld. And it scared me so bad, and it was just the pole bar that came back on you, and it didn't do any flips, but it went in tight circles, and I really, as a small kid with my mom there with me, felt like I was going to fall out of this thing. She was holding on to me for dear life, scared the mess out of me, and I hadn't wanted to do them since. Now, when I got married, my wife took me to Six Flags, and I don't like the sensation. I don't like the sensation of a roller coaster, but I have many friends who do, and if you do, God bless you. No judgment. Go have fun. I like to go to Las Vegas and fly in helicopters and shoot machine guns. You like roller coasters. We are not the same. My buddy Charles Cook at National Review is a massive roller coaster fan and knows a lot about roller coasters, and I just want to read you this piece. It is absolutely unheard of for someone to fall out of a roller coaster. One is 9 times more likely to be killed on a commercial airplane than on a roller coaster. And commercial airplanes are one of the safest forms of travel, and you're still more likely to die on a commercial airplane than you are on a roller coaster, especially that roller coaster. The ride in question, Goliath, was designed by a Swiss company called Bollinger & Mabillard, which since 1990 has been the gold standard. They've constructed 136 roller coasters. 133 of them are still in operation. 18 are the same type as Goliath. Roller coasters have been given hundreds of millions, perhaps billions of rides, and nobody's ever died on them as the result of a malfunction. The lap bar system on this particular brand of hyper coaster is considered the best in the business. The design is a molded restraint shaped to fit over the thighs and against the abdomen, which means that in order to escape, a normal-sized rider would have to squeeze both his hips and thighs past the clamshell, which is not possible. The restraint's locking system uses a mechanical ratchet at the pivot point that allows the clamshell to move inward but prevents it from opening again when the bar is pressed down towards the rider's thighs. Its multiple redundant locking latches engage a tooth wheel that must be released before the bar can rise. Under normal operating procedure, the restraint must be down at least 3 clicks before the rider's computer system will allow the train to leave the station. After the train is outside of the station, there's no way to release a restraint without specialized equipment available only during an evacuation or scheduled maintenance. The best available estimate is that each seat is able to restrain 35 kilonewtons, about 7,900 pounds force applied to the rider contact point before braking, roughly equivalent to the combined weight of 2 Ford Escapes hanging from each restraint. Twitter is now full of Twitter experts as there's not an Israeli or American election or a British election or Brexit or anything. So today, everyone on Twitter is a roller coaster expert. A lot of people say, this nearly happened to me. It nearly happened to me. Well, that's the point. That's the point. You are expected to feel like you could fall out of the roller coaster, but you're not actually going to fall out of the roller coaster. For all the people who claim that this nearly happened to them, it's because the ride is designed to make you feel that way, even though you're not actually going to do this. And Charles makes a good point. You have a greater chance of being killed at an amusement park by a vending machine falling on you than by a roller coaster. You're more likely to die from a vending machine falling on top of you at an amusement park than you are to die for a roller coaster dropping you out of the roller coaster. Charles says, there are lots and lots of questions

0: and we will find out answers in the coming days. There were witnesses who say it looked like the man lunged forward to grab his cell phone, and that may have something to do with it. Unfortunately, on social media, since last night, there have been pictures. You know the pictures on the rides where they sell you the picture afterwards of you screaming your head off as you're going down or something? One of those cameras caught the accident. There's video of the tragedy. This man losing his life, falling out of a roller coaster, plunging to his death. My law firm, when I was a lawyer, represented a family that kid lost his foot on a roller coaster. A park employee was taking a shortcut to get to his job at the park. As the roller coaster, one of those where you are dangled down, was coming by, the man didn't duck. He was decapitated by a preteen's leg. The child lost his leg. The man trying to take the shortcut lost his head. Accidents happen. That was not caught on camera. This was caught on camera. And if you're not careful on social media today, you're going to stumble upon the footage of this man dying. Which gets me to Nadal Hassan. I've mentioned this now twice, and I just got to say again, watching the people recirculate this, like, wow, look at this. Look at this. Oh, my gosh, it's so terrible. Look, look, look, look. I'm glad the president is now expressing reservations about the live stream of the Nadal Hassan execution. He should be executed. He should be executed. Believe in the death penalty. I was on WOKV in Jacksonville this morning. Normal hit, went about 15 minutes, asking me about the statement I made last week. I thought we were going to talk about the news. We talked about my statement last week that Krista Parks in Tennessee wanted an all-female execution squad. They gave her two lethal injections. She said, hanging or all women. She got all women. The women clearly needed a man to help them out because Krista Parks didn't die. They gave her two lethal injections and she survived. The women jumped the curb on that one. Had to spend 15 minutes on why I made the joke that I made about the women jumping the curb, because I think it's pretty funny that a woman was humored on death row instead of just being executed. She got what she wanted and it didn't work. There's some level of God's divine humor in that. And while we're all wringing our hands about Krista, whatever her name is, Parks or whatever, we should be wringing our hands about the fact that she was allowed to survive on death row as long as she did after torturing a 19-year-old and ultimately killing her. I have no sympathy for Krista Parks, and I'm perfectly happy to laugh at the tragic circumstance there, because she didn't get what she deserved, which was an execution. And she wanted to try to coordinate her departure with an all-female crew at the end. They shouldn't have ever given her the opportunity to do that. They should have just hanged her like they were going to. Or shot her or put her in old Sparky or the gas chamber. The death penalty is a good thing. The death penalty is ultimate justice. We should actually expand the death penalty to child rapists, not just murder. We should have more capital punishment, not less. Nadal Hassan should be executed. But I still don't think we should live stream it. Look at the people circulating the tragic accident yesterday at Six Flags. You're not going to be able to see. You can say, if you don't want to look, don't look. Well, if you don't want to go to the Drag Queen Story Hour, don't go to the Drag Queen Story Hour, except you want to ban the Drag Queen Story Hour because you don't think it's healthy for society to have Drag Queen Story Hour. I don't think it is either. I want to ban the drag queen story hour. I also want to ban the live streaming of a public execution because it's not good for your soul. It's not good for you, and you're not going to be able to escape it. There's not going to be room for you to say, if you don't want to watch it, don't watch it. Think about all the people who circulated the videos of the flood in Nepal where you literally see people being washed away to their death. You couldn't escape it. You're not going to be able to escape the Nadal Hassan footage. And yes, it is absolutely going to inflame the tensions in the Middle East. And you can say, well, everything inflames the tension in the Middle East. Well, you ain't seen a public execution of an Islamic radical yet. Let's see how much that inflames tensions in the Middle East at a time of war already. I understand you think people, okay, so let people go watch it in person. Don't live stream it. Don't put it on TV. If you're that desperate to go watch someone die, you should have to go show up. I don't think it's a good idea. You know, the irony here, and I put this in the show notes today, is that there are a large number of people in this country, particularly on the Christian right, who are celebrating the laws that require you to have to prove your age by showing your ID to access pornography on the internet. You want to get on Pornhub in a lot of states, you got to prove you're you with a photo ID that they put in a database. And if it ever leaks, we'll find out how many of the pastors in the pulpit who support it are in the Pornhub database. And the same people who think you should have to show an ID to watch pornography really want you to be able to watch a snuff film in a month where we snuff out the life of a murderer, and that you're supposed to be able to look at it and say, well, this man in a wheelchair who's about to be shot, who can't stand up because he's a paraplegic with his face covered for the firing squad, well, we should all want to watch that and see justice served. Justice can be served without me watching it. I understand some of you disagree with me. I get that. This is not a matter of whether you're going to heaven or hell. It's a matter of difference of opinion. I'm just going to tell you again, there are people all over the internet today circulating footage of a man tragically killed yesterday at Six Flags Over Georgia falling out of a roller coaster. And if they are that willing to circulate tragedy, how much more willing will they be to circulate the snuff film of the execution of Nadal Hassan? And you're not going to be able to avoid it. And watching the loss of life, however justified it is, it's not good for your soul. Go watch the video montage of Hamas killing Israelis on October 7th. Go watch it. You can find it. Go watch it. They live streamed it. Think about that. We're going to behave like Hamas that wore body cameras and live streamed their executions for the pleasure of the terrorists in Gaza. Go watch the footage and see what it does to you. Go watch the footage of people dying and see what it does to you. It's going to affect you in ways that are not good for your soul. It's not good for your brain. It's not good for your sleep. And now understand this. Many of you are going to say, well, I'm not going to watch the Nadal Hassan execution, but I'm okay with it being live streamed. It's going to show up in your social media feed, whether you like it or not, if it's live streamed. I'm glad the president is second-guessing doing this. I think it's a terrible idea, not because he's being executed, but because you're not going to be able to avoid seeing it, and it's not good for you to see people's lives being taken from them, justified or not. Watching an execution is not good for your soul, and you may not care about your soul, but I very much care about your soul. It's not good for society when we keep degrading our souls with this sort of stuff. 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
3: 12:51 in the AMCO Transmissions 24-hour traffic center. No change leaving downtown through West Atlanta. That construction continues in two right lanes, 20 westbound at Lowry Boulevard, so look out for that. 285 westbound, the outer loop in Sandy Springs, a little bunched up from Riverside Drive. Mostly those right lanes as you try to ramp onto I-75 there in Cobb County. 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
4: Yeah. I'm Chris Chandler. Tuesday at 5 on Atlanta's Morning News with exactly 3 weeks to go in depth on the start of early voting in Georgia and why Clark Howard says budget extra if you're planning to fly for the holidays on 95.5 WSB.
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0: You may not agree with him, but he tells you the truth. 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
1: The phone number is 877-973-7425. If you feel like the spirit move you that you've just got to call into the program, we might let you. I do have a housekeeping note. I do need you to know that we will have Rick Jackson, the Republican gubernatorial candidate in Georgia, on at the bottom of the next hour, 1:35, if you're listening live. Dwayne, you're up next. Welcome to the show.
2: Yes. First, I wanted to let you know that my wife and I were at the show on Saturday. We had a wonderful time.
1: Excellent.
2: We were in the receiving line. I'm Dwayne at Buford.
1: Oh, nice. And, yes.
2: Yes. I really enjoyed meeting you, shaking your hand. One thing on the side real quick is that the reason that her execution didn't work in Tennessee is because they asked her how much she weighed, and she said 115 pounds. Okay. Now,
1: they didn't
2: the other
1: give her
2: comment
1: enough.
2: That I was going to make. Right. That was a joke. I know that's not what happened. But it just seems appropriate. But anyway, now I just wanted to remind you, keep talking about Hassan being in a wheelchair. But remember that he's in a wheelchair because
1: right.
2: of the act
1: got shot.
2: That he did.
1: Yes.
2: Okay. But I do think it's not good that it's on being broadcast. But I simply wonder if Hegseth thinks he's showing power to a barbaric part of the world or barbarians in a certain part of the world.
1: Yeah, it may be the case, Dwayne. Yeah, and this is a dangerous road that we go down. Yeah, people say everything incites them. Yes, but we've never live streamed an execution of an Islamic radical in this country. We've never live streamed an execution of anybody in this country. I don't think it's a good idea. Bad for all of us. 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
9: It is 1:00 at afternoon. I'm Sabrina Cupid. We do have new information this afternoon on that person killed in the tragic accident at Six Flags Over Georgia Monday afternoon.
10: Cobb County police say it was 42-year-old Hassan Jihad Karim who fell to his death from the Goliath roller coaster at Six Flags. Karim worked for Atlanta Public Schools, with ABS calling him a cherished member of the Wesley International Academy, whose presence and impact will be deeply missed experienced by students, staff, and all those whose lives he touched. Several agencies are investigating the incident, including Georgia's Commissioner of Insurance and Safety Fire, who says a team is conducting an in-depth and comprehensive review to determine the circumstances surrounding the incident. Lisa Nicholas, 95.5 WSB.
9: It's going to be a beautiful day, lots of sunshine, low humidity, and a high of 85, says WSB meteorologist Christina Edwards. She'll have Atlanta's most accurate and dependable forecast coming your way in about 2 minutes or more. Gwinnett County police officers unhurt after drawing their weapons on a suspect today. The suspect, who is still at large right now.
7: The search is on for a beige Kia Sorento, which Gwinnett County police say rammed a patrol car with two officers inside a bit after nine this morning. A police spokesman says it was aggressive in nature, but Stone Drive and Rockbridge Road.
11: The suspect vehicle continued ramming and pushing that patrol vehicle through the intersection until the patrol vehicle came to rest along a curb.
7: The officers got out and opened fire, sending four bullets toward the SUV as it drove away. The Gwinnett officers are uninjured. No word on whether the Kia or its driver got hit. Veronica Waters, 95.5 WSB.
9: From Gwinnett to DeKalb County now, where a domestic situation has ended with an officer shooting a man. Police were called to that home on Central Drive. When they arrived, they found a man holding a woman and a child at gunpoint. He was ordered to drop his weapon, but he did not. He refused. So the officer opened fire, hitting the man. That man was taken to the hospital in critical condition. Nobody else was hurt. The GBI is now investigating. Well, to accommodate larger crowds for the WNBA Finals, the Atlanta Dream moving from their usual home at Gateway Center Arena in College Park to State Farm Arena. And because of conflicts with the State Farm calendar, Game 3 has now been moved up a day to Wednesday, October 21st at 8 p.m. Game 4 is going to be Saturday, October 24th at 1 o'clock. The NBA's Atlanta Hawks opener with the Houston Rockets has moved back a half hour to 8:30 on Saturday. Game 1 against Golden State is Saturday in San Francisco with tip-off at 8:30. Early voting is underway here in Georgia today, and top statewide candidates urging Georgians to get to the polls.
12: As voters begin casting their ballots across the state, Republican nominee Rick Jackson says the GOP can't leave anything to chance.
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18: A few brake lights on the west side perimeter, Sabrina, 285 southbound before Hollowell Parkway down into that work zone at I-20. Speaking of I-20, it's now slow transitioning from 7585 south to I-20 westbound. That's all due to that ongoing construction in two right lanes on 20 westbound at Lowry Boulevard, exit 55. From the AMCO Transmissions 24-hour traffic center, Triple Team Traffic, 95.5 WSB.
19: This is WSB meteorologist Christina Epward. Sunny skies and very warm today with a high of 85. That's trending about 10 degrees above average, but cooling down to the mid-50s to low 60s for tomorrow morning. Tomorrow afternoon, sunshine, high around 86. Staying hot on Thursday with highs in the mid to upper 80s.
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0: Ladies and gentlemen, it's Eric Erickson. I am delighted to have you with me. The phone number is 877-973-7425. If you want to be on the program, bottom of this hour, gubernatorial candidate Rick Jackson from Georgia going to join me for a few minutes by phone. Couldn't do it in studio today. Had to be in town tonight and tomorrow and couldn't get up to the main studio in Atlanta. Tomorrow, can you believe my wife has put up with me for 26 years as of tomorrow? Wild. I ordered catfish from a catfish farm in Louisiana. My wife loves fried catfish, and there's just no good place in Georgia really to get fried catfish unless I take her to Table in Maine and the chef is kind enough to actually put it in cornmeal and fry it for her. So I'm doing a fried catfish and hush puppies and cheese grits for my wife for our anniversary tomorrow. And, well, the catfish show up today from Lafayette. Now, none of you cared about that, so we must move on to other things. I have to be honest with you. My optimism is fading. I have presumed Republicans would lose the House and that they would hold the Senate. And maybe it's because everyone else around me is so antagonistic towards that idea. I'm like, I think the polling is overinflated by about a percentage point or two. And if that's the case, it's good enough for the GOP to save the Senate. But here's what I know today. Major Republican outside groups are pouring money into Nebraska, Kansas, South Carolina, Ohio, and Iowa. And if you're pouring money into those states and Texas to save those seats, doom is on the horizon for the GOP. If the Republicans' internal polling, which their internal polling that you never see is always better than the external polling, they spend way more money to get better focus groups and better pools of people. And when the Republican internal polling is in panic mode and the Democrat and the Republican donors are scrambling to save Nebraska for Pete Ricketts, who's a great guy and a great senator and was a great governor, and they got to pull out the stops to save him, doom must be on the horizon. In Ohio, it's bad for the GOP. Ohio is really bad for the GOP. That doesn't mean they're going to lose it, but it looks like they're going to lose it, and Republicans are freaking out about losing. And here's the thing, though. Here's the thing. The Democrats are starting to get remarkably comfortable reminding us who they are as it looks more and more like doom is coming for the GOP. This is Angie Nixon, who is running for the United States Senate in Florida. Listen to this.
1: Accordingly, I got y'all back. I want to abolish ICE and make sure we are rerouting and redirecting those funds. Redirecting those funds to make sure we're modernizing the immigration system, because immigrants are welcome here, baby. Because this country was founded upon by indigenous people and immigrants, whether they came here willingly or they were forced, like my ancestors. And so immigrants are welcome here. But I need y'all to, you know, do what y'all need to do to get your girl up there to Washington, D.C., okay?
0: In a normal interview, Angie Nixon talks like this, and she suggests that it would be an impermissible act for the Republicans to maintain control of the United States Senate. And before crowds, she's like, yo, go get your girl up there. Just the vocal performances of some of these candidates all goes back to Hillary Clinton and her Selma speech. They all did that. But it's not just her. This is Darlisa Chevalier. She's with who? Our buddy Hassan Piker. Let's make sure this got bleeped. If not, Jim, trigger warning, because there's some bad words in this that I think we got out. I played it and I didn't hear them, so let's see.
2: So thank you so much for taking the time out of your busy day to come on the broadcast. We look forward to having you on, hopefully for better circumstances in the future. But thank you. What are some parting words you want to leave with the audience?
3: Abolish it.
0: F ICE and abolish it, she said. Abolish it. I remember they said they weren't going to do that. That they weren't going to do that. This is a Democratic candidate in, I think, Iowa, Jamie somebody. Listen to this nut job.
3: I mean, what do you want me to say? I don't like being around them. I mean, y'all did this to us. You all voted for us. You made this happen, this ICE coming into our communities. Still, I mean, I don't like being around them. I mean, y'all did this to us. You all voted for us. You made this happen, this ICE coming into our communities, stealing people's jobs. I mean, I've been threatened so many times to my face by MAGA, we'll call them, because there's Republicans who actually get it. You know, there are good Republicans out there. But then there's these MAGAs who are just racist and aren't very intelligent at all. They call you names. You know, sheriff's nephew threatened to blow my head off.
0: I'm going to stop it there. She had a little bit of a meltdown there. But wait. Yeah, y'all, this is Sydney Kemlager Dove. Listen to this one. Oh, come on.
4: What type of investigations would you want to bring? I mean, does today bring to mind anything new or anything different? Should you all retake control of Congress?
5: Well, I tell you what, I cannot wait for us to win, and we are going to drag Mark Wayne Mullen into the Judiciary Committee and give him the full Jack Smith treatment as a result of these raids.
0: You got that? Full Jack Smith? Here's Maxwell Frost, the communist down in Florida.
6: But the other thing that I think is important, what I always tell my Republican colleagues is say, you don't want any undocumented people in this country. I agree with you. So let's document people. Let's make sure they have a path to citizenship. We don't want, I also don't want a mass class of over 10 million people that are essentially second class citizens that are our neighbors.
0: Yep. Bring them all in. Give them all citizenship. This is Amos Shaw on MS Now.
7: 53% of Americans, according to polls combined together, say that they have an unfavorable view of Democrats. So on day one, if Democrats retake the House, what should they do?
8: Focus on what the American people are telling them are their daily life experiences. That's one. We also do have to hold him to account on all of those constitutional violations that we've seen over the last few years.
7: Does that mean impeachment? What does that look like?
8: Well, it means that when he violates the Constitution, and there are just numerous examples, I'm talking about Jimmy Kimmel and the First Amendment, I'm talking about all the due process violations from ICE for U.S. citizens, any one of those things means we have to hold them to account. And yes, that's up to and including impeachment if he himself violates the Constitution.
0: They're ready to impeach. They want to get rid of ICE. There's a little more Darlisa Chevalier that you should hear. Listen to this again. This was with Hassan Piker.
9: This incredibly cruel form of law enforcement that has nothing to do with their actual criminal history. It all has everything to do with where they were born.
10: Yeah. And the quote unquote crime is again, it's a civil offense.
9: Exactly.
10: At least currently, as it stands, crossing the border without like the proper paperwork, in many instances, in all instances, considered a civil offense.
0: No, it's considered
10: a misdemeanor. It's not a criminal offense.
0: It actually is a criminal
10: offense. Even though it's presented as one in American news. It's, the administration makes it seem like that's the case.
0: Lie.
10: It's not.
0: He's an idiot.
10: But the only time it ventures into the criminal offense territory is if someone comes back in after the first deportation, and that's even a relatively new criminal charge, like a criminal penalty that's carried with that. Having said that, what is the rap sheet for this person that Jessica Tisch is alleging is this criminal, and that like the ICE apprehension was valid for that perspective?
9: You know, I was just so angry as I was listening to it. I've like gone back to her remarks to make sure that I was like correct in our our statement about it. But like, to me, it doesn't even matter, right? It doesn't even matter, because the point,
0: you got that? Talking about the ICE agents who shot the guy who tried to run them over, it doesn't matter that he was a criminal, doesn't matter that he was a robber. Does it matter that he was a felon? None of that matters. He should not be deported. These people are really getting open and honest about who they are as they think they're close to power. And the candidate quality matters, y'all. In Texas, there's a new Ken Paxton scandal. He was seen partying with his mistress in Dubai with two fugitives from justice who were also donors of his. The Wall Street Journal says the president was told about all these stories and still decided to back Paxton. And here's the thing. The people who pushed Paxton, it was never about John Cornyn. They'll make it about John Cornyn. It was never about Cornyn. It was about Paxton as his replacement. And these people elevated Ken Paxton, and Ken Paxton now may cost the GOP this seat in Texas. I want to play this out plainly for you. Abdul El-Sayed in Michigan, who has ties to the Muslim Brotherhood and appears to be like a sleeper cell candidate for the Muslim Brotherhood, he outraised Mike Rogers. He has raised more money than Mike Rogers. The reason he's raised more money than Mike Rogers is because a bunch of Republicans decided they needed to pour their money into Texas to save Ken Paxton. Exactly what happened that I told you would happen is these Republicans decided he's such a bad candidate and he needs to get across the finish line. We now may see a Muslim Brotherhood plant get elected to the United States Senate because the good Christian evangelicals in Texas who hated John Cornyn and wanted a serial adulterer, corrupt crook in the Senate instead, convinced the Republicans that they needed to save Ken Paxton at the expense of a man standing between us and the Muslim Brotherhood. The Paxton scandals continue to grow and spread. And independent voters in Texas don't like him. And these idiots in Texas decided that they could get a guy elected with just the strength of the GOP by ousting the incumbent who they didn't like. And it turns out they've alienated not just a chunk of Republicans, but all the independents. And we may be stuck with James Tallarico in the United States Senate because of the idiots who decided that Ken Paxton was their ride or die, as opposed to Mike Rogers standing between us and the Muslim Brotherhood, as opposed to plenty of other Republican candidates who would be worth having in the United States Senate. No, no, we have to save Texas because of James Tallarico, and you gave us someone no one wants in the Senate as the guy to be the alternative of a guy nobody wants in the Senate. It's pick your poison, and people are just deciding, you know what? I think I'm going to take the bullet instead. Candidate quality matters. And on the left, they're giddy about it. And you have growing panic among Republican donors that they're having to spend money in South Carolina and Kansas and Nebraska and Iowa and Ohio. And Ohio is everything. We've got to save Ohio. This is Vivek Ramaswamy on the campaign trail in Youngstown, Ohio, with the president yesterday.
11: We believe in the rule of law. And I say this as the proud son of legal immigrants to this country. Your first act of entering this country cannot break the law. That is why we are ending sanctuary cities in the state of Ohio on my watch when I lead this state from Cincinnati to Cleveland. We follow the rule of law in the United States of America, and we support the rule of law here in the state of Ohio. We will back the blue. We will lock up the criminals. We will prosecute the fraudsters, and we will fight for you and protect the law-abiding citizens of this state. That is who we are as Americans.
0: Hallelujah. I cannot believe that this guy is losing to the woman who locked up Ohio during COVID. And right now, the polling suggests he is. The polling averages suggest he is. The polling trends suggest he is. And John Houston, the Republican senator, could lose to Sherrod Brown. We could get Sherrod Brown back in the Senate. And it's a terrible environment for the GOP right now. And we should not have to spend money in Texas to save a corrupt crook philanderer. When we have so many important Republican races around the country, we need to save the Senate. It is better to save the Senate than to save Texas.
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13: 121 in the AMCO Transmissions 24-Hour Traffic Center. Trouble down by the airport. Got a crash 285 eastbound, the outer loop, and near I-85 near the old National Highway Bridge. Just blocking a right lane, slowing that transition from 85 north to 285 east. No change in the double right lane construction on the West Freeway, 20 westbound at Lowry Boulevard. Now slowing the right lanes on 75-85 south coming down from Freedom Parkway. 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
0: I have a smart home set up. 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I can turn them on and off with my phone. I can check the security cameras remotely. I can do all that stuff, and I kind of like it, but I'm actually not a huge fan of the Internet of Things. The Internet doesn't need to be in everything. For example, why do I need an Internet-connected ice maker or an Internet-connected washer or dryer or an Internet-connected refrigerator or an Internet-connected dishwasher? 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I don't know why I'd want to connect her to the internet to wash the dishes. I don't need the internet connected to everything. In France yesterday, hackers were able to turn off the freezers at a nationwide grocery store chain and spoiled all the food. It turns out that the domain administrative account was accessible on the internet. And I kid you not, the username was admin and the password was the date of the day. That's how you got into it. There was literally an internet portal you could connect to and turn off all the freezers. 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But now Anthropic and I guess OpenAI or whatever, that they're all claiming that now these AI bots, they might be able to hack into your refrigerator and take over. Or your microwave, or what, your Internet of Things connected. Why do you even need a TV screen on your refrigerator that connects to Wi-Fi? 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Seriously, people, you don't need it. It's just one more thing to break. 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
22: It is 1:30. Good afternoon. I'm Sabrina Cupid. This news sponsored by Ben Hill Renovation. Happening now, a manhunt underway after a driver hits a police car and shots were fired. This was on Rockbridge Road in Gwinnett.
23: Two officers were traveling northbound on Rockbridge Road in the same marked patrol vehicle when an older model beige Kia Sorento rammed that patrol vehicle from behind.
22: Now, Officer Brock Marks tells us nobody was hurt. They are searching for that car right now. Your weather for today, sunny, afternoon highs around 85 with low humidity. We'll have Atlanta's most accurate and dependable forecast straight ahead. We've learned more about the man who died in a fall from a ride at Six Flags Over Georgia. Cobb police identifying him as 42-year-old Hassan Kareem of Atlanta. We've also learned he worked for Atlanta Public Schools. Investigators are trying to determine what caused that deadly roller coaster accident at Six Flags. Georgia's Commissioner of Insurance and Safety is leading the investigation. Six Flags has temporarily shut down several similar roller coasters at parks across the country while this investigation is underway. The Atlanta Dream will play Game 3 and Game 4 of the WNBA Finals at State Farm Arena. They had to rework some schedules. Game 3 is now going to be played on Wednesday, October 21st, instead of Thursday. Game 4 is still held on Saturday, but at 1 o'clock. After Game 4, the Hawks will play their 2026 home opener against the Houston Rockets at 8:30. Early voting is underway across Georgia, and the state's top candidates urging their supporters to get to the polls. Democratic nominee for governor, Keisha Lance Bottom, says it's a critical election.
1: We have to show up like our lives depend on it.
22: A Republican nominee, Rick Jackson.
2: Together, we will deliver big wins for Georgia.
22: Early voting underway today. It'll continue through October 30th. Let's take a look at the markets. The Dow's down 174, 51,676. NASDAQ also in negative territory, so is the S&P. It's 132.
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22: 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Here's Alex Williams.
13: Still dealing with trouble down by the airport, Sabrina. It's in at least one right lane here, 285 eastbound, the outer loop, right after you come off of I-85 north and 285 south. So that is causing 85 north delay, especially in those right lanes leaving Flat Shoals Road in Union City. Construction still in the two right lanes on the West Freeway leaving downtown. I-20 westbound, those two right lanes are blocked at Lowry Boulevard. Delays start right at the downtown connector. From the AMCO Transmissions 24-Hour Traffic Center, Triple Team Traffic, 95.5 WSB.
31: I'm WSB meteorologist Christina Edward. Sunny skies and warm today with a high of 85, but cooling down to the mid-50s to low 60s for tomorrow morning. Sunshine prevails for Wednesday and Thursday, and so does the heat wave, climbing into the mid to upper 80s through the end of this week.
22: It is 83 degrees in Canton and Covington, 82 in Commerce. We'll have more news at 2 o'clock, breaking news when it happens. I'm Sabrina Cupid, 95.5 WSB.
0: Greetings, America. Welcome. It is Eric Erickson here. There is really one race in the United States that I care about the most because it affects me the most directly, and that is the governor of the state of Georgia. We've got a lot of gubernatorial races out in the country. I've had on Greg Abbott a while back and some

0: have you ever been complicit in burning down the city of Atlanta?
1: No, sir. I certainly have not been complicit. I was an onlooker like you and other people on TV, but that was all. I had participated in that.
0: And you've never fired or driven off half the police force of the city of Atlanta in your lifetime that I know of, I don't think.
1: Absolutely not. The number one priority of a governor, there's nothing higher than the safety of its citizens. So that's the highest priority that any governor could have.
0: I had this conversation with my wife last night because we were talking, and I mean, I kind of know where my wife's thinking is and stuff, and she mine, and she was asking me about the ballot, and she says, am I only voting for governor on the ballot? And I was like, no. I was like, we got a lot of great statewide candidates, secretary of state, lieutenant governor, attorney general, all of them. But then she started talking about your race, and she said, when Keisha Lance Bottoms was mayor of Atlanta, and she came out during the start of the riots and was essentially telling people that she was a mom as well and they need to go home, my wife wanted to give her the benefit of the doubt, but then her actions and policies didn't line up with her words, and that she just was given a great opportunity to shine, and she turned the city into a nightmare. And that my wife said it that way. She's very sympathetic to Keisha when she became mayor, and was like, her policies didn't line up with her words, and that seems to be what we see on the campaign trail now. She says a lot of nice stuff, but when you look at the policy she advocates, it would be a disaster for the state of Georgia.
1: Yes, well, this is a lot of people in politics. They talk. It's bumper sticker talk, and they don't mean it. And talk never paid a bill, and, you know, the way I've lived my life is that actions are more important than talk. You know, in the Bible, it talks about, you know, faith without works is dead. So to me, that's the difference between us, is that I'm not just talking. I think you have to have actions to back up what you're talking about. And that's what I would be focused on. But you're absolutely right. Your wife is right as well.
0: So there are a lot of people who are still on the sidelines. I've seen some of the polling. We've still got a chunk of undecided voters. They're angry with the state of the country and the economy. They're mad at the president. They're frustrated with the GOP, but they don't know that they can really go the distance and support your opponent, Keisha Lance Bottoms. What is your pitch to the voters who are still on the sidelines, who they're mad about the state of affairs right now, and they're not sure about going the other way?
1: Well, first of all, I understand why they're upset. I mean, there's a lot of things to be upset about. But, you know, we can't control what the world does, what D.C. does, and so forth. What we can do is only what we have control of, and that is the state of Georgia and how we respond to it. You know, and when you take a medicine, if you react to something that's negative, when you respond to it, it's positive. So no matter what happens, we have to focus on that, just like Brian Kemp has. It doesn't matter who's president and who he worked with. He did the right things for Georgia, and that's what we got to continue to keep doing. So that's what my focus would be, is to actually solve problems and come up with solutions instead of just talking about affordability, actually coming up with things that help solve the affordability within the restraints and the environment that we have.
0: So, I mean, we've gotten rid of the tax on gas right now.
1: Right.
0: What are your primary ideas for affordability? And I guess into that, I think you have brought up on data centers, how local counties should be able, if they want them, to bring them in, if they don't want them, to not bring them in, but if they come in, to help offset property taxes.
1: Absolutely. Well, first of all, my affordability issue is to fix the supply chain in Georgia. It was broken through COVID, and now our food costs are up because we have processing centers like cold storage and meat plant. We have to send our meat out to the Midwest and so forth like that. So we're going to fix that. I'm going to reduce the cost of health care because that's a huge affordability issue. 25% of our housing cost is because of red tape. I'm going to streamline that and solve that, and that will lower that. And then, of course, the taxes on tips and some of these other things that will put money back in a pocket. So from my standpoint, I have, you know, specific items to attack each one of these issues, just like, you know, I do in business from that standpoint. You know, I want to actually, you know, get results. As far

0: far as the data centers standpoint, absolutely. Every community should make that decision. No community should be forced a data center on them if they don't want them. My approach is that that's number one. Number two, they have to have strict EPA standards. And number three is they have to give an economic benefit to every citizen, either by reducing their utility bills or their property taxes. And I will defend anybody that doesn't want one, but I'll also negotiate to make sure that every community citizen gets a benefit from a data center, because they have the ability economically to be a game changer for some of these communities. And I just want them to have that option and let them decide.
1: Now, we've talked about a lot of stuff in the past, and I want to talk to you about this in large part because I'm watching. I've got CNBC on the background, and they're talking about the Amazon Film Studio and MGM, and we've lost some of the film business in the state. And one of the concerns a lot of Republicans have had is that we as Republicans were attracting businesses into the state that were changing the character of the state, changing the demographics of the state, and we were just essentially bringing in businesses that were bringing in a bunch of liberals. How do you see your role, if you're elected governor, in both fostering a healthy economic environment, but also showing people that it's the Republican Party that's got the best view of how the state should be run?
0: Well, first of all, we do need to be careful about the people that we bring in from that standpoint, because we don't want to change the nature. To me, it's table stakes to bring in businesses. We'll keep doing that, and just like they have in the past, and I'll negotiate directly with the CEOs. But the main thing I want to do is put a lot more equity and capital in our current businesses. I want this to be the number one place to be an entrepreneur. You know, we lead, Georgia Tech leads in AI, but they have to go to Silicon Valley. I want to stop that. I want us to have the number one capital in order to do a startup or early stage and keep our businesses here. I want to, double the size of infrastructure that we're building all over Georgia, especially in rural Georgia. I think rural Georgia is the best place for us to grow our GDP. We have to grow agriculture. It's our number one industry, and it's been broken. And again, I'm going to fix that. So from my standpoint, creating jobs and focusing on the people that live here and the businesses that live here, I think is the highest priority. And that's what I plan on doing in order to drive the GDP and job growth as well.
1: I know you've talked some about mental health out there and the growing concerns we have, the number of crimes in Atlanta, Savannah, even here in Macon, involving homeless people who they're really not homeless. They've got drug addictions, schizophrenia issues. And how do you see the state playing a role to transform that space to try to alleviate that issue?
0: Well, I think the state is an important part of expanding our mental health facility. Mental health is a problem nationally, and it especially is here. And most of the people that are homeless are really suffering from mental health. We have a lot of people in our jails that have mental health, and our jails were never intended to be mental health facilities. So I'm going to be expanding mental health. I think we need to lean into telemental health, especially for evaluations that we need for our jails and so forth to get people out of jail sooner. And so from that standpoint, I'm going to be creating another 500 beds of mental health facility, because we need to have these people taken care of professionally. Instead of just, focusing on trying to solve the symptoms, we do need to solve the core problem. And most of these people do have mental health. So we will be expanding mental health services, and the state has to play a role in leading on that.
1: So I don't want to keep you on here. I know your time is valuable and you've got places to go, but I really do want to spend just one moment with you left on education, because we talk about the Mississippi miracle, and Mississippi is now leading even Georgia on reading, writing, arithmetic, and Louisiana has taken. We're in an odd situation that our state has. The state school superintendent is a separate constitutional entity. You do have some picks on the school board there, but where do you see your role and what's your vision for how education changes in the state at the elementary and secondary level?
0: Well, as you know, you learn to read up into the third grade and then you read to learn, and two-thirds of our kids in Georgia can't read proficiently. And so I'm going to lead from the front on this. I mean, these two-thirds kids are who I'm representing, I call them the least of these. What we're doing to our children by not allowing them to know how to read and so forth really puts them behind. And my God, if Mississippi can do it, surely we can do it. So but from my standpoint, I'm going to lead on that. We have to teach our teachers on how to teach children how to read phonetically, because they didn't learn how to do that. And then we must adopt what Mississippi did, and that is you don't leave the third grade if you can't read. This needs to be an all-state sport. I'm talking about everybody in the state, the teachers, superintendents, and parents, and everybody else. So I'm going to lead from the front on this, Eric, because I think it requires leadership and that everybody makes this a priority. There's nothing that we could do better to help our kids than to have them reading at the third grade, and then, of course, keep on teaching them all the way through high school so that they're prepared to meet the future. I think it's imperative that we have that as a priority.
1: We've got early voting starting. We've got a couple more weeks on the campaign trail. How tired are you of campaigning at this point? The barbecue dinners and the shaking hands, I hope you're going to take some downtime after this election.
0: Well, first of all, I'm not tired. I appreciate it. You know, if I was doing this for me, Eric, if I didn't have a purpose to help other people, this would be the worst job in the world. But my purpose is having an impact to the least of these, and that's what I'm fighting for. So from that standpoint, I have a lot of energy. I've really enjoyed meeting people, and my whole life has been solving problems as a business person. And so what I want to do is, I don't have anything to prove. I don't have anything to gain out of this, but I do have something to give, and that's what I want to do to Georgia and to help especially our kids. Our kids are going to be number one priority because they don't have the ability to do everything for themselves, but I'm going to represent them at every level. And so I appreciate your concern, but I'm not tired. I'm doing real well. And I probably will spend a couple more hours a day after the election. And if I win, I'm going to be going to work the next day pretty quick because we're going to have a lot to do.
1: So. Of course you are. Well, listen, good luck to you. I know you got 3 out of 3 votes in the Erickson household coming for you as soon as we get our absentee ballots. And best of luck these last 3 weeks on the campaign trail.
0: Absolutely. Thank you. And go get 3 other friends to go vote, too.
1: I'll do it. Dead or alive, I'll do it. Thank you very much. Rick Jackson, gubernatorial candidate here in Georgia. Y'all, the guy has funded so many students in Georgia who were in foster care who couldn't afford to go to college, and he wrote the checks himself. And, you know, in the primary, he didn't really want people to talk about it because he didn't want it to be a campaign issue. He didn't want it to sound like he was doing it because of campaign. And I'm glad his campaign finally convinced him to tell the story where his heart is, putting up his own dollars to make sure kids in Georgia get an education. He's been doing it for years. It wasn't something he was doing because he wanted to campaign. He's just a solid guy. And also, you should know, he's the man who saved the antibiotic industry in the United States. He bought the last generic antibiotic plant in America and saved it. Even though it runs at a loss, he makes sure we still make antibiotics in this country. And he's building an oil refinery in the United States because we don't refine sweet crude. And so he's built a group of investors to build a refinery to save our oil and gas sweet crude industry. So this is a man who puts his money where his mouth is, and I'm delighted to vote for him. He's just a high-class, high-caliber guy, and my whole family's voting for him, and I hope that people who are undecided just consider he's not just put himself on the line. He's put his money, his reputation, his business, everything to improve the state of Georgia and the nation with antibiotics, with oil refineries, and the like. 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
3: 151 in the AMCO Transmissions 24-hour traffic center. Got a better understanding of that trouble down on the south side. It is a stalled tractor trailer. That's what's knocking out that right lane, 285 eastbound, the outer loop right around the old National Highway Bridge. That's why you're seeing those tough delays on 85 north, leaving Union City, just trying to get onto 285 east and into Cab County, 285 southbound or westbound, the inner loop approaching Flat Shoals. Look out for some police activity in the right lane. 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Alex Williams, Triple Team Traffic, 95.5 WSB.
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1: Greetings, my friends. The phone number, 877-973-7425. If you want to be on the program, I would be absolutely delighted to have you. Thanks to Rick Jackson for calling in for today. I wanted to be in the studio with him, but it just wasn't going to work out. When we come back, can we talk about Shane Gillis, please, and the ridiculous amount of outrage about his monologue on SNL? I'm going to be real honest with you. I didn't actually find the monologue that funny. I find hilarious the outrage about it. But first, I want to play for you an Ohio voter who sees through the BS. Listen to this, Ohio voter.
2: Do you blame President Trump for the rise in these oppressants?
3: No, I don't. I think he's trying to protect our country. I think every administration before this has said Iran was a problem and nobody's been willing to deal with them. And he took a stance and he dealt with them. And sometimes that's a tough, that we got to take the consequences with that. But I think in the long run, it's the right thing to do.
1: Yes, amen, it's the right thing to do. 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
8: At 2 o'clock, I'm Bill Caiaccio. News sponsored by Brett Beckers. Our top local story, the man who died in the roller coaster tragedy at Six Flags worked for Atlanta Public Schools at the Wesley International Academy.
9: Cal police have now publicly identified the man who died after falling from the Goliath roller coaster at the amusement park. Officers say it was 42-year-old Hassan Jihad Karim they found beneath the ride, unresponsive and not breathing. Preliminary investigation information from witnesses and employees indicates Karim was ejected from the ride, striking other riders before falling under the roller coaster. Police are asking anyone with any information about the case to contact Cobb's Major Crimes Unit. Lisa Nicholas, 95.5 WSB.
8: 84 degrees in Atlanta. how hot will it get this week? Meteorologist Christina Edwards has Atlanta's most accurate and dependable forecast coming up. Gwinnett County Police are using flock cameras to try to track the suspect in an officer-involved shooting.
10: The driver targeted police while driving an older model beige Kia Sorento. Gwinnett County Police say it rammed the back of a patrol car with two officers inside a bit after 9 this morning, northbound on Rockbridge Road at Stone Drive.
11: The suspect vehicle continued ramming and pushing that patrol vehicle through the intersection until the patrol vehicle came to rest along a curb.
10: Master Police Officer Brock Marks says one officer leapt out, was nearly hit by the SUV, and opened fire as it sped away. The officers are uninjured. No word on whether the Kia or its driver got hit. Veronica Waters, 95.5 WSB.
8: A man holding a woman and child at gunpoint is shot by DeKalb County Police. Officers were called to a home on Central Drive near Hairston Road. After arriving, the man was asked to drop the weapon but refused. An officer then opened fire, hitting the man, who's been taken to the hospital with critical injuries. No one else is hurt, and the GBI is now investigating. Early voting is underway in Georgia, and turnout is brisk on the first day at a polling location in DeKalb County. This man says he didn't need to hear last-minute messaging in the closing weeks of the campaign.
12: I think that there's a lot of information that is out there already. I think what's going to happen is a lot of the information is just going to confirm my own and other people's priors, and I was ready to go ahead and cast my ballot.
8: Early voting runs through October 30th. Great news for the Atlanta Dream and their fans. Game 3 and 4 of the WNBA Finals will be played at State Farm Arena. The league had to make some changes to the schedule to allow the Dream to play at the larger venue than their current 3,500-seat arena in College Park. Game 3 will be a week from Wednesday. Game 4 is a week from Saturday, October 24th, as part of a day-night doubleheader with the Hawks, who played their home opener that night. The Dream opened the WNBA Finals against Golden State this Saturday in San Francisco. It is 2:02, and up next, live team coverage of traffic and weather.
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8: It is 2:05 and time for live team coverage of traffic and weather in the 24-hour traffic center. It's Alex Williams.
0: Hey, Bill. Good afternoon, my friend. We are not doing too good on the west side perimeter, unfortunately. Looks like new trouble 285 southbound at the outer loop as you approach I-20. Between Hollowell Parkway and I-20, I'm going to spin the jam cam, see what we got cooking there. South side perimeter, stalled big rig still in the right lane. 285 eastbound, the outer loop near the old National Highway Bridge. That's why 85 north is no fun out of Union City. And some police activity in the right lane into Cab. 285 southbound, the inner loop between I-20 and Flat Shoals, exit 48. From the AMCO Transmissions 24-hour traffic center, Triple Team Traffic, 95.5 WSB.
2: I'm WSB meteorologist Christina Upward. Sunny skies today with a high of 85, cooling down to the mid-50s to low 60s for tomorrow morning.
8: And it's warming up out there this afternoon. 86 now in Duluth, 84 in Douglasville, also 84 in Riverdale. 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Breaking news when it happens. I'm Bill Caiaccio, 95.5 WSB.

0: across the fruited plain. It is Eric Erickson, and I love having you with me. The phone number is 877-973-7425. If you text Eric, E-R-I-C-K, to 33777, you can get the show notes and the live stream and the podcast. In fact, very importantly, if you text data, D-A-T-A, data, as some of you, I don't know why I say data. I guess that's what I grew up with around a bunch of British people. Data, text it, D-A-T-A to 33777. My staff have helped me prepare a voter guide, shows you when early voting starts in your state, your Secretary of State's website. We're starting to put up ballot initiative information. We'll keep this portal updated. If you text data to 33777, you can get it. You can also get the show notes with a discount if you follow that link. Whether you're a paid subscriber or not, if you're just curious, if you text data to 33777 and click that second link, what I wrote about Abdul El-Sayed, my opening monologue, it's all there, all of the ties, all the links. You can see the links for yourself. You can follow it to the primary sources, the Muslim Brotherhood citation, that Abdul El-Sayed was in a Muslim Brotherhood group in college, that his father and father-in-law are tied to people who were tied to the Muslim Brotherhood and funders of it, and the funders to Abdul El-Sayed from the Muslim Brotherhood and Hamas sympathetic groups, his mother being listed multiple times in a prosecution of a group. You get all that information. All of that information is there. Just text data to 33777. Click on the second link. You'll be able to go find all that information about Abdul El-Sayed. You can share it with your friends. There's no cost to do it. Everyone should do it. Everybody in Michigan needs to know that this man is a front for the Muslim Brotherhood, which is a deeply dangerous organization. But I want to talk about Shane Gillis. Shane Gillis is a comedian, if you don't know, and he was on Saturday Night Live. Shane Gillis was hired by Saturday Night Live, and before he started, got fired because the wokes canceled him for jokes he had made that they thought were racist or homophobic or what have you. In fact, on stage on Saturday night, he referred to multiple things as gay. What was the most triggering part of his monologue? And here's the thing. I honestly didn't think it was that funny. I truly did not think that his monologue was that great. I've seen Shane Gillis monologues, and I found them very funny, and I didn't actually find the monologue that funny. But you know what the Streisand effect is? So there was a guy who took pictures up and down the California coast documenting erosion of the cliffs. And one of the pictures included Barbara Streisand's house. And Barbara Streisand sued the guy to make him take the picture off the internet. Now, this was a barely trafficked website. It was getting maybe 50 to 100 clicks a day of curious geologists looking at coastal erosion. And when Barbara Streisand sued the guy to demand that he take down the picture of her house, his website started getting tens of thousands of clicks a day. She made him famous. She made his website famous by suing him. No one would have known it was her house or cared until Barbara Streisand filed a lawsuit, and in the lawsuit claimed got enough details, and their people knew where she lived, and people started looking at her house online. It's called the Streisand effect, when someone does something to amplify exposure of someone else's work. Not a lot of people watch Saturday Night Live anymore. It's not that funny. They can't make jokes about the left. They can't make jokes about Democrats. They can't make jokes about anything other than white Republican Christians. The only funny segment is the nightly news update, and that's because it goes viral on social media and more people watch it on social media than they watch it on TV. In fact, many of the clips about Saturday Night Live go viral online, and people watch them more online than they actually do on TV. Shane Gillis's opening monologue, I think objectively, it's not even my subjective opinion, I think objectively it wasn't a great monologue. But he had one bit that I found very funny and also very true. He was talking about women at the gym and what they wear and how skimpy it is. He used the word whore. And the women of America on TikTok who insist that all men and women are equal and they can take a joke. Well, they could not take a joke. I am so tired of the snowflakes. We're told treat men and women equally. He makes a joke about women at the gym, and the women are like, I get allowed to talk about us that way. Rawr! The cattiest, whiniest, the Hollywood Reporter is outraged. People in Hollywood are outraged. You've got left-wing Hollywood. Actually, that wasn't funny. It wasn't funny. He made an uncivil, and he used the word gay in his monologue. It wasn't funny. You know what the funniest part about his monologue was? The reaction to his monologue. These people cannot take any joke that is about them. They find nothing about themselves funny. That what's his name? Levy, his father, Eugene Levy. Have you ever seen Eugene Levy's in his comedy? And his son's like, that wasn't funny at all. That was just misogynistic. It was offensive. You should listen to your father's stand-up routines. The people on the left can't take a joke. Had a reporter out in, Oregon? Was it Oregon, the Trailblazers, or was it Washington State, the Trailblazers? They hired a new color commentary guy, and a reporter dredged up this guy's tweets from when he was 14 years old to shame him. Guy lost his job over it. I was told that woke one was crazy and it was no more. And these people are just resurrecting themselves. And part of the issue is they think they're getting close to coming back to power. They think they're getting close to power. And as they get closer and closer to power, they're starting to show their true colors. And they are as angry and humorless and censorious as they always have been. I played you the clips in the last hour of Democrats who think they're on the verge of victory in the U.S. House and Senate, and they're back to saying they do want to abolish ICE. They do want to make all illegal aliens American citizens. They do want to impeach Donald Trump. They do want to drag his administration to Congress so often that they can get nothing done. They do want to get you out of your fossil fuel burning car and into an electric wind powered machine. They do want to do all the things they told you that they had moved on from. I had a conversation this morning. A friend of mine stopped by. He was in town visiting. He was speaking at a Federalist Society meeting. And he said, you know what's crazy is that both parties are moving towards socialism. J.D. Vance the other day said he couldn't define socialism. It was about putting boys and girls sports or some such. No, socialism is about government control of properties and government control of companies and government control of your money. And that's what J.D. Vance wants. J.D. Vance is a socialist in his economic policies. And my buddy was telling me, he says, you know, the crazy thing is whichever party just comes across as a non-a-hole is going to win. If the Democrats tomorrow came out and said, hey, we also want to take from the rich to give to the poor, and we're no longer going to put boys and girls sports, and makes a joke, people are going to vote for them. J.D. Vance is on the campaign trail today. Someone shouted out, I love you. And he said, I love you too, but not in a gay way. I'm the vice president. I'm not James Tallarico or something like that. I don't know that that plays well. I'm the vice president, not James Tallarico, implying that James Tallarico is gay. I mean, I've assumed that the guy was. He claims to have a girlfriend, but I don't know. But I don't know that that stuff plays well in the real world. Everybody is rushing to be the biggest a-hole possible. And on the left, they're dragging Shane Gillis for making jokes. And you know it's true. Have you been to the gym lately? Have you been to a public gym? Go on Instagram and look at the social media influencers who go work out. There are entire threads devoted to the whorish costumes of the women who go to gyms who want you to see their TNA and then glare at you for looking at them. Lady, I'm sorry. If you were there to actually work out, you wouldn't be dressed like that. That's just the truth. Drag me all you want for telling you the truth. There is some level of modesty at the gym. And by the way, this goes for guys too. You got guys in there who refuse to keep their shirt on, or they wear the tightest fitting possible so you can see everything, the nuts and bolts and all. And nobody wants to see that either, guys. Nobody wants to see how well endowed you are at the gym when you're doing the squats and whatnot. Nobody wants to pay attention to you. But we got to, in this day and age of social media, you got a bunch of people out there saying, hey, look at me, look at me. I don't want to look at you. And Shane Gillis called you all out. And now the angry wine box moms of TikTok are got pitchforks and torches to burn down Shane Gillis's house because he accurately described what's going on at the gym and made a joke about it. And they're mad that people in the audience laughed. And then the thing that kills them, the thing that makes them really upset, is that, you know, he did it at a dress rehearsal. And when he did it at the dress rehearsal, nobody objected. And they're mad at Lorne Michael for that. They just want to be angry. I'm sorry. Don't go to the gym dressed like a prostitute. Men or women. There's no reason to do that. Men and women, we don't need you in booty shorts at the gym. You're there to work out, not to show off. And also, stop bringing your tripods and filming yourself. If a tree falls in the forest and no one's around, does it make a sound? Did you really work out if you can't document it on Instagram? You probably get a better workout if you're not documenting it on Instagram. So leave the tripod at home and stop filming yourself working out. None of us need to see that either. I saw an Instagram reel yesterday of a guy, and he was saying, you know, I'm going to the gym. I'm working out every day. I'm going 5 days a week. I rest 2 days a week. And I'm not burning calories and I'm not putting on muscle and I don't know what it is. And then you see the tape and it's him sitting on the weight bench, staring at his phone. Then you see him on the treadmill and his feet are off to the side. The treadmill's going, but he's trying to watch something and send a note on his phone. And then you see him at the squat rack and he's standing there staring at his phone. And yep, I mean, you get the joke. That's what happens these days. Shane Gillis made a joke about that. These people lost their minds. And you know that the common thread, it's like the people who are outraged about Krista, what's her name, the Krista Pike or whatever, the murderer in Tennessee who should have been executed and they botched it. It's these people who get on TikTok and they get so enraged by the stuff they see on TikTok. TikTok is poisoning brains. TikTok might be poisoning your brain. You're upset about a Shane Gillis joke. You didn't even watch Saturday Night Live. You're upset about the joke. We'll move on. You don't have to find humor in that. I stood on stage on Saturday night for an hour and 45 minutes, 2 hours. I can't believe I didn't have a clock to look at, and I ended it on the nose at 9 p.m. That was totally unintentional, but it landed perfectly. It was supposed to be done at 9. I ended it on the nose at 9 o'clock. And I stood there for about 2 hours telling true stories from my life in politics and life in general, making people laugh. Some of them were deeply inappropriate. Some of them had potty words, bad words. And I said those words. And some people found it funny, and some people didn't find it funny. And for the people who didn't find it funny, you don't have to have the same humor as me. But if you're offended that people did find it funny, that's on you, and that's a problem for you. It's not a problem for me. It's not a problem for anybody else. It's not a problem for Shane Gillis. The fact that you can't find humor in something and then demand that other people stop laughing, that's because you're a horrible person. You are a malcontented person. If you can't find humor in what someone else is saying, that's actually on you. It's not on the person who made the joke. You don't like something I don't say on radio? That's on you. It's not actually on me. It's you. And the fact that you can't let it go, the fact that you can't let a Shane Gillis joke go, the fact that you have to drag Shane Gillis and try to get him canceled, that's because you're a malignant person. And we were told that all these malignant people had disappeared. Woke 101 was gone. But you know, woke one was Lenin, woke two was Stalin, and Stalin was a whole lot worse, and I think that's where we're headed with the wokes.
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2: 221 in the AMCO Transmissions 24-hour traffic center. No change with this stalled truck on 285 East, the outer loop near Old National Highway by the airport. It is still taking out the right lane and slowing 85 northbound as you leave Flat Shoals. Crash blocking a lane 285 southbound, the outer loop on the west side at Hollowell Parkway, causing delays back to South Atlanta Road, and brake lights filling in toward Midtown. And we expect at this time of day you're stacking up on 400 southbound, getting on to 85 south as you head towards 17th. 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
8: I'm here with Chris Hoffman, the founder of Hoffman Financial Group and host of Money Unleashed, right here on 95.5 WSB. Chris, financial study after financial study keeps showing us a troubling trend. 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So how do we retire comfortably?
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11: So much more, Belinda. 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
11: 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With any of these diseases, it is about early detection. 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
0: Hello, my friends. How are you? It is Eric Erickson here, and you know what today is? It's a day of Apple goodness. They've released all sorts of new stuff, and the only one I actually care about is I need a new Apple TV because I gave my kid my old one in my office and for her college apartment, and I need a new Apple TV. And this home view thing, I did order one because I hate the Amazon one with the screen. The Amazon one with the screen tries to sell me stuff. And I don't like to be sold stuff. When I'm in my house, I want to be left alone. I don't want the Jehovah's Witnesses knocking on the door. And I got rid of the Jehovah's Witnesses years ago. By the way, if you're Jehovah's Witness listening, I do love you, but please don't knock on my door. I had a group of ladies and a guy show up at my house years ago. I was in the shower. I was expecting a delivery and was told if it didn't get delivered that day, it would be a week later. And somebody knocked on the door and I thought it was delivery. I wrapped a towel around me and I ran down the hall, dripping wet, sliding on the wood floor, flung open the front door. And about that time, the towel dropped and it was three very nice Jehovah's Witnesses who dropped the watchtower and ran as fast as they could away from the house. And I thought, oh my Lord, I wanted to run after him and tell him I was sorry, but I was completely naked, water everywhere. And I was genuinely mortified. 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And that's been years ago. 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The delivery came about 15 minutes later. 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
14: At 2:30, I'm Bill Caiaccio with our top local story. The victim of the Six Flags tragedy worked for Atlanta Public Schools. APS says 42-year-old Hassan Jihad Karim was a cherished member of the Wesley International Academy, whose presence and impact will be deeply missed by our students, staff, and all those whose lives he touched. Investigators are now trying to determine what caused the deadly roller coaster accident at Six Flags. Georgia's Commissioner of Insurance and Safety Fire is now part of that investigation. It says an investigative team is conducting an in-depth and comprehensive review to determine the circumstances surrounding the incident. Six Flags has temporarily shut down several similar roller coasters at parks across the country while the investigation continues. Gwinnett County Police are investigating an officer-involved shooting in Snellville.
15: Two officers were traveling northbound on Rockbridge Road in the same marked patrol vehicle when an older model
12: beige Kia Sorento ram that patrol vehicle from behind.
14: Officer Brock Marks with Gwinnett Police says one officer got out of the vehicle and fired at the suspect's car, which fled the scene. Police are still looking for that car. The officers are not injured. Polls are open for early voting in Georgia.
13: Just could not wait to exercise my constitutional rights.
14: And this man says the process was easy.
15: Very smooth. It's always been smooth. I just moved back to Georgia about 2 years ago, and the process here has been very smooth ever since I've been back.
14: The key statewide races include governor, U.S. Senate, lieutenant governor, secretary of state, and attorney general. Early voting in Georgia continues through Friday, October the 30th. It is now 2:31, and up next, live team coverage of traffic and weather.
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14: 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It's Alex Williams.
18: Hey, Bill. I found the trouble on the west side perimeter. It is a left lane crash. 285 southbound, the outer loop at Hollowell Parkway, exit 12. Those delays behind it now stretching back up into Smyrna. Unfortunately, south side perimeter down by the airport, stalled big rig still in the right lane. 285 eastbound, the outer loop near the old National Highway Bridge. That's why you're slow on 85 northbound, leaving Flat Shoals in Union City. And that construction still there in West Atlanta. Two right lanes blocked, 20 westbound at Lowry Boulevard, stacking up the ride from the downtown connector. From the AMCO Transmissions 24-Hour Traffic Center, Triple Team Traffic, 95.5 WSB.
19: This is WSB meteorologist Christina Upward. Sunny skies and very warm today with a high of 85. That's trending about 10 degrees above average, but cooling down to the mid-50s to low 60s for tomorrow morning. Tomorrow afternoon, sunshine, high around 86. Staying hot on Thursday with highs in the mid to upper 80s.
14: It's 85 in Fairburn and Ackworth, 84 in Doraville. 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I'm Bill Caiaccio, 95.5 WSB.
0: Hello, welcome. It's Eric Erickson. The phone number is 877-973-7425. If you want to be on the program, if you text Eric, E-R-I-C-K, to 33777, you get the live stream, the podcast, everything you need to know. Friends, this hour of the program is brought to you by Van Allen Golf. They are makers of fine golf equipment, great putters. I am, in fact, I got to be out this Friday. I've got a company retreat. We're going to see who refuses to catch me in the trust fall that I can then fire. But in 2 weeks, I have to, so last year I was invited to play a golf course that I'm not allowed to tell you about, but my wife got put in the hospital. I had to cancel everything. And I've been invited not to go to that golf course, but another super exclusive one in a couple of weeks. And yeah, I am totally admitting that I am going to be off on a Monday in a couple of weeks to play golf with two NFL quarterbacks who are

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2: Destroyed the book to make a rock and roll movie, and I'm not impressed. I mean, I'm probably going to see it. I love the Narnia books. I was trying to tell my son that. My son's 17, and I tried to tell him, you know, I read The Lion, the Witch, and the Wardrobe when I was a kid, and I loved it. I never read all of them. But when I was an adult and I had kids, we went to the beach. My in-laws used to take us to Gulf Shores, Alabama, and the Redneck Riviera. We would go down there and we would spend a week, and my in-laws would spend a lot of time with the kids, and I had a break and I could do a lot of reading. I don't read much for pleasure anymore. I'm reading the news all the time. And I made my way through the entire Chronicles of Narnia, and I loved it. I did the same thing with the Harry Potter books one year. One year was Harry Potter. They were fantastic. One year was Narnia. I love them. And I'm just disappointed with the take they're doing with Magician's Nephew, in large part because they've made Aslan Meryl Streep's voice. And if it wasn't Narnia, that would be okay. But Aslan very specifically is a masculine figure in the books. And you don't understand the books if you don't understand that fact, which they clearly don't. So I'm disappointed. But I'll probably see it probably on streaming at some point. I'm not going to waste my money on the theater. I'm spending money on December 19th. I'm taking my son to see Avengers Doomsday and to see Dune all on the same day. And then we are going to North Carolina. I know none of you care about this, and I need to get over the news. I'm sorry. I'm just rambling here. But my wife's birthday is December 18th. And she found what she wanted for her birthday. She said, this is what I want. There's a forge in Mars Hill, North Carolina, where you can make knives. And I'm taking the whole family up to North Carolina. I'm out for Christmas, and we're going to go up the week of Christmas, and we're all going to make knives for ourselves at a forge in North Carolina, the Viking Forge or something like that. It's my people. We'll go up there and hammer out knives, and that's going to be a ton of fun. It's going to be hot. Going to be a lot of hot steel, but it's going to be a ton of fun. Now I have to move on to other things, and I'm delaying because, well, I'm afraid we've come to that part of the show today where I must take issue with our friend, the President of the United States. I said on stage on Saturday night that I have a love-hate relationship with the president. He loves to hate me. We've talked every once in a while. It's been a while, but we've talked, and sometimes we agree to disagree. What's so aggravating to me is that if I criticize the president at all, the low IQ supporters of the president, none of you, thankfully, they get very snippy that he's just he's the smartest man on earth. How dare you disagree with him? These are the same people who also think he shouldn't have started a war and that gas prices are high because of the war and that's why Republicans are loose. That I do have to say that there is a there's a level of fantasy that's beginning with Republicans out there who know that doom is on the horizon, and they're all like, well, it's because of the war. That's it. It's because of the war. It's not because of the tariffs. It's not because of inflation. Inflation, to the extent there's inflation, is because of the war. Everything's about the war. And by telling themselves it's about the war, they can excuse all of the other excesses of the presidency, including the tariffs. But who started the war? Here's my problem with the president. I actually think he should finish off Iran, just get the job done. Blow him up. But the president is now on social media insisting that neither Russia nor China are helping Iran, and it's a lie to say so. Why? Because the president has decided to buy diesel from Russia. And multiple people have pointed out, in buying diesel from Russia, the money will go to kill Americans in the Middle East. That, by the way, that's not me. That's not my opinion. And I want you to know, it is not my opinion that the Russians are funding the Iranians. That's not my opinion.

0: That's the opinion of the Secretary of the Treasury, Scott Bessent, and his team. That is the opinion of Pete Hegseth, the Secretary of Defense, and his team. That is the opinion of Marco Rubio, the Secretary of State, and his team. That is the opinion of John Ratcliffe, the Director of the Central Intelligence Agency, and his team. The president's own advisors are telling the president that China and Russia are helping Iran. And we know that if we give Russia money to buy diesel, which, by the way, arguably, well, not even arguably, it actually does violate the Lindsey Graham sanctions bill the president just signed into law. If we give Russia money for diesel, the money we give Russia is going to go to killing Ukrainians and killing Americans. It's not in dispute. The only people who dispute it are the people who can't think critically or honestly, and they just gotta hump the president's leg like a little chihuahua. Those are the people who will refuse to believe the truth from the president's own team. Those are the people who refuse to believe the truth. Those are the people who get us people like Ken Paxton in Texas. They just want to ride the leg of the president of the United States barking in excited jubilation that they get to ride the president's leg. They have no self-thinking, no critical thinking. If he tells them something, they believe it. And the president is telling people that it's not true that China and Russia are helping Ukraine, but his entire administration is saying, yes, they are. And the data is there. The independent data is there. The Russians and the Chinese have given Iran critical intelligence to target American facilities in the Middle East. They have helped Iran build its missile, drone, and rocket capacity. The Chinese have been buying oil from Iran that Iran then pumps into its military economy, not its civilian economy. I don't understand what makes the president this way. I'm actually at a loss for it. I really am. I don't understand it. The Russians are not the good guys. The Russians invaded Ukraine. When the Soviet Union fell, the Russians and the Americans made a promise to Ukraine that if they gave up their nuclear arms to Russia, because the Soviet Union had left a vast array of nuclear weapons in Ukraine, and the Ukrainians agreed to give Russia all of the nukes in exchange for a Russian and American bilateral commitment to protect Ukraine. Vladimir Putin broke the treaty and invaded Crimea and then said, I will invade nothing else. When Barack Obama was president, he said that that's it. We just want Crimea. We need to secure our access to the Black Sea. And then when Biden was president, he invaded Ukraine proper. And a lot of us, myself included, said, hey, he never did this when Donald Trump was president. I have rejected the idea the whole time that Donald Trump is an agent of the Russians, and it's a slur and a slander by the left. He's not. He actually was harder on the Russians than Obama was or Biden was. He imposed more sanctions and went after more Russians personally than Obama or Biden. But I think he is convinced that if he's just kissy face with Putin, that he can find some sort of deal. He can't. Vladimir Putin wants no deal. He wants Ukraine. And buying Russian diesel as opposed to Canadian diesel, it's going to get Americans killed. The CIA, the State Department, the Treasury Department, the Defense Department, they all agree that this isn't a dispute. The only one who says it's not true is the president. And in saying it's not true, he's disputing all of his advisors. He's disputing the objective data. He's disputing the satellite data from private companies that have shown the Chinese helping the Russians or helping the Iranians or the Russians helping the Iranians. He's disputing all of this. And all it's about is the midterm election. The president for the next 3 weeks wants to bring down the price of diesel. It's too late, Mr. President. It's too late to help yourself on that front. So why risk getting Americans killed by funding the Russian war machine that will part of it go to Iran? And now we're in a very perverse position. We're importing Canadian diesel now, which is not a bad thing, but the president started a trade war with them. We're importing Argentine beef. The president said America first, and now we're relying on Russia and Canada for diesel and Argentina for beef. What happened to America first? America First is a great tagline, but it runs into the reality of an interconnected world and the president's tariffs causing increases in price and a voter reaction. And the president's core supporters will just say, it's the war, it's the war, it's the war. That's why he was rejected. It was the war. And they will ignore the fact that all the polling that pointed to big Republican losses already existed before the war. The president's popularity began to plunge when he imposed tariffs and prices started going up. His one big economic idea to save America made America worse. And now what he's doing with the Russian diesel will actually cost American lives. I disagree vehemently with the president on this. And I think he should reconsider purchasing diesel from Russia. A bipartisan group of senators who have a good relationship with the president are trying to convince him that this is a terrible idea. I think they are right. The president should listen to them. He should not buy diesel or oil or anything else from the Russians, because the Russians will use that money not just to expand the war in Ukraine, but they will use that money to help Iran kill Americans, because the Russians blame us for helping Ukraine and they want payback, and they will get that payback in the Middle East by helping the Iranians. This is a terrible idea from the president, and I certainly hope he changes his mind on this. He's not prone to change his mind. He's not one to change his mind on this stuff. He needs to change his mind on this stuff, because the money that America sends to Russia is going to be money that gets Americans killed. It's hard to sleep perfectly snug at night when you think about that sort of stuff, but you can give it a shot by getting a Perfectly Snug mattress topper by going to perfectlysnug.com/Erickson, perfectlysnug.com/Erickson, E-R-I-C-K-S-O-N. 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
2: 250 in the AMCO Transmissions 24-hour traffic center. No change with this left lane crash. 285 southbound, the outer loop at Hollowell Parkway. It's still there needing assistance. Delays back to South Atlanta Road. Elsewhere, there looks like, yep, they're in the process of picking up the construction in West Atlanta out of the two right lanes, 20 westbound at Lowry Boulevard. And that truck that lost part of its load stalled out, still in the right lane. 285 eastbound, the outer loop on the south side at Old National Highway. 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
0: Well, the Pope has had a successful surgery removing a growth from his lungs. The hospital says he's back in his room. And that the surgery was successful. They caught it very early. So prayers for the Pope. Even this Presbyterian will pray for the Pope. I don't envy anybody going through lung cancer or anything like that, given my family situation. Those sorts of lung biopsies where you got to go in through your back are the worst. My wife says it's the worst. Lung surgery is the worst surgery she has. She had a lot of surgeries, and it was the worst one. So pray for the Pope. Doesn't matter who you are. Pray for the Pope that he recovers well and that this is the end of that. Good thing they caught it early. Y'all, I'm trying to remain an optimist about the election. We're 3 weeks out, but I just keep getting fed information from Republican consultants who are in like doomsday scenario at this point. And I want to be grown up about it, and I want to keep you advised about it. I don't want you to wake up shy. Here's the thing that I don't want. I don't want you to wake up the day after the election, see results nationwide, and decide that it must be stolen because you never saw it coming. At least understand that most Republican consultants out there believe that far worse is coming than I think is coming. And for those of you out there who's like, well, it wouldn't happen if they passed the SAVE Act, you are an idiot. I'm tired of dealing with the stupid people who tell themselves fairy tales to sleep at night and then blame everyone else for not believing the fairy tale. The reality is that it's not going to be good for the GOP, but I actually am far less pessimistic than most people. I still think they keep the Senate. I still think Ken Paxton probably pulls it off in Texas, because I just can't imagine people looking at James Tallarico and saying, yes, let's put up with this weirdo for 6 years. I just can't imagine them doing it. And I'm worried about Ohio. I'm more worried about Ohio than Texas. Vivek Ramaswamy would be a great governor in Ohio. Now, John Houston, of course, has been a great senator. I don't want Sherrod Brown to get back in the Senate, but the polling in Ohio for the GOP is terrible. Even when you take into account the oversample of Democrats in the polling, it's bad. And Pete Ricketts is such a great governor, was a great governor. He's now a great senator. He's a friend. I know his family well, and I'm a little bit perturbed that Republicans are having to spend this much money. Now, it is on defense, but it's in bright ruby red Republican states, and that should be a warning sign, and the president just can't help himself making people mad on stuff these days. I'm just, three more weeks, people, three more weeks. That's all we need, three more weeks. You should go to Vision Computers. 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
11: I want to talk to you. If you normally don't fly, and Thanksgiving, Christmas, those are the times that you do go to the Atlanta airport, there's an absolute sticker shock you need to be aware of. And it's not about the cost of airline tickets, which, as I've told you before, are up about 30% in cost year over year. No, it's the cost of airport parking, which has doubled since last holiday season. So if you're going away for several days or a week, anything other than parking at Atlanta Airport will be to your benefit. Now, a lot of the off-airport facilities are still cheaper than the airport parking, but they've gone up in price as well. So now it makes a lot more sense to have somebody drop you off at the MARTA train or take an Uber or Lyft to the airport for your trip.
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2: At 3 o'clock, I'm Bill Caiaccio with our top local story. New details emerged today on the roller coaster tragedy at Six Flags. The man who died worked for Atlanta Public Schools at the Wesley International Academy.
13: The shocking accounts of what happened when a man fell to his death off the Goliath roller coaster at Six Flags are still being shared with investigators. Cobb County Police are asking for any information that may help them understand why 42-year-old Hassan Jihad Karim fell off the coaster, hitting several other riders as he fell beneath the ride. Officers said Kareem was unresponsive and not breathing when they located him. As they continue to investigate, Cobb Police are asking that any help go through its major crimes unit. Lisa Nicholas, 95.5 WSB.
2: The Office of Georgia's Commissioner of Insurance and Safety Fire is now part of the investigation into the Six Flags roller coaster incident. It says an investigative team is conducting an in-depth and comprehensive review to determine the circumstances. Six Flags has temporarily shut down several similar roller coasters at parks across the country while the investigation continues. It is 87 degrees in Atlanta, and the heat is on this week. Meteorologist Christina Edwards has Atlanta's most accurate and dependable forecast coming up. Gwinnett County Police hope flock cameras can help them track the suspect accused of using his car as a weapon, leading an officer to open fire.
14: The Gwinnett County Police cruiser was heading northbound on Rockbridge Road near Stone Drive when a driver in a Kia Sorento hit it from the back and started aggressively ramming them from behind.
15: One officer was able to actually exit the patrol vehicle while it was still being struck. That suspect vehicle then nearly struck that officer, who then fired rounds at that suspect vehicle.
14: Gwinnett Master Police Officer Brock Marks says they don't know yet if the suspect or the SUV was hit. The officers are uninjured. They did not get a look at the driver, but did get the plate on the older model beige Sorento. Veronica Waters, 95.5 WSB.
16: The Vatican says Pope Leo's surgery to remove a growth from his lung is a success. The 71-year-old Pope underwent surgery today at a hospital in Rome. The Vatican says the surgery went according to plan, and Leo is now recovering in his room. Leo revealed plans for the surgery Sunday during his prayer at St. Peter's Square. He says doctors recently discovered a nodule in his lung, and it was detected at a very early stage. You don't have to wait until Election Day to cast your ballot, as early voting begins in Georgia today.
17: 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Kip Carter voted on this first day in DeKalb County and says it was a breeze.
18: I wish voting was this simple when I turned 18, like back in 86.
17: Fellow voter Chintan Amin says he had to cast his ballot now.
19: I'm going to be traveling during Election Day, and I just wanted to make sure that I got it done before all the craziness of preparing to travel and being out of the country for a while.
17: You can vote at any location in the county where you are registered. 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
16: The Atlanta Dream will play WNBA Finals games at State Farm Arena. The league announces today Game 3, originally scheduled for Thursday, October 22nd, will now be played Wednesday, the 21st. And Game 4 will remain on Saturday, the 24th, with tip-off moving to 1 p.m. The Hawks will move the start of their regular season home opener that night to 8:30. The change of venue dramatically increases the seating capacity from the Gateway Center Arena. Game 1 of the series is on Saturday in San Francisco. It is now 3:03, and the Von Hessler Doctrine begins in less than 2 minutes. Right now, it's live team coverage of traffic and weather. And in the 24-hour traffic center, it's Alex Williams.
2: Better news, west side perimeter, Bill. Crash cleared, all lanes open. 285 southbound, Hollowell Parkway, exit 12. Still slow back to South Atlanta Road. I'm looking for new trouble in Cobb on the 285 west ramp to I-75 northbound. I-20 eastbound into downtown. They're blocking all lanes temporarily to clear a stall out of the left lane. 20 eastbound at Martin Luther King Jr. Drive. They are wrapping up that construction from the right lanes on 20 westbound at Lowry Boulevard. But unfortunately, just trying to get down to I-20 is already a full house southbound through town from the 85-400 merge. Down by the airport, that's still a big rig. It's cleared out of the right lane. 285 eastbound near I-85. 85 north now in recovery mode from Highway 138 in Union City, trying to get up to the south side perimeter. From the AMCO Transmissions 24-Hour Traffic Center, Triple Team Traffic, 95.5 WSB.
20: I'm WSB meteorologist Christina Edwards. Sunny skies and warm today with a high of 85, but cooling down to the mid-50s to low 60s for tomorrow morning. Sunshine prevails for Wednesday and Thursday, and so does the heat wave, climbing into the mid to upper 80s through the end of this week.
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21: It's hour one of the Von Hessler Doctrine. Eric Von Hessler not here, but the Doctrinaires are here. Tim Andrews, Bottom Fisher out in the ether, manning the controls over there is Trent. Hello, Trent. And, of course, Jared Yamamoto. Eric, by the way, much like our beloved Pope Leo, is recovering from surgery and doing well. Everything went fine. I asked his wife. She said he's doing well.
22: I'm glad to hear that he's on the mend.
21: Yes, I am as well. I gave him a ride to the hotel they stayed at last night after work. And, you know, I had a fun little chat, took him over to the hotel, dropped him off. And I get about two-thirds of the way home and, hey, man, I left my phone in your car.
23: Oh, my God.
21: You know, you can just take it, you know, that you can just take it and drop it off at the station. I'll get it in a couple days. I said, you're going to need your phone, man. You're going to be recuperating.
23: Yeah.
21: Well, yeah, I mean, could you bring it back? I go, all right, let me get my son to bed. And then once he's asleep, I'll bring it down. Thanks, man. So after our son went to sleep or went to bed, I sort of explained it to him. I said, you have to go to sleep so I can take my friend's phone. Why did he leave it in your car? I said, he forgot it. I forget things, too.
23: Oh, that's sweet.
21: And so, you know, I put it that way. And so he did.
23: I forget things, too.
21: And he went right to bed. And so I drove it down and dropped it off. Came back. And, then did the thing we're not going to talk about. Watch football.
22: Did you at least get something nice to eat while you were down here? At least make the trip worthwhile to go?
21: No, I went all the way back
22: from Tucker back to Atlanta.
21: No, I went home and had something healthy to eat.
22: Oh,
21: you know, I've been this whole weight loss thing, trying to lose weight. And I transitioned out of the keto, you know, just eating meat and fat every day because that's not good for you. And I have bad cholesterol and I wanted to start eating healthy, taking the stupid statin that I don't want to take. So no, I didn't.
1: I wanted to. I should have gone. I would have done a drive-through anyway. Autumn, do you still eat drive-through food?
23: No, not really.
1: No.
23: I mean, every once in a while, I'll do a Chick-fil-A sandwich.
1: Yeah, that's a good one. I don't eat that in the car, though. I have to adorn that with, like, the mayonnaise or the Chick-fil-A sauce.
23: No mayonnaise.
22: Oh, see,
23: Polynesian sauce is where it's at.
22: Oh, okay. The Polynesian sauce is fire. And the one right around right around the corner here from the station.
1: Yeah.
22: I oftentimes I'm starving when I'm going over there. And when I pull through the drive-thru, I already finished my sandwich and my fries by the time I pull back in the garage here at WSB.
1: Yeah.
22: I snarf down my food.
1: That is the Chick-fil-A.
23: Snarf?
1: He does.
22: Snarf. Scarf.
23: Scarf. Yes, snarf. I think that's the... Wasn't that like a cartoon?
1: It was a character, Snarf. Was that He-Man?
23: Yes.
1: Was it Snarf?
23: I think...
4: Let us know on the open mic, the WSB radio mic, with Snarf from He-Man and the Masters of the Universe.
22: You can use Snarf, by the way. It is greedy eating. So
4: Jared's going to prove that it's okay.
22: I'm just saying. I just looked it up.
4: I know. But
23: Snarf.
22: I knew I wasn't crazy. You can't say Snarf or Snarf.
4: What is Snarf? You can also say Smarf.
5: Snarf is from the Thundercats.
1: Thundercats.
23: Oh, that's right.
1: Thank you, Trent. There's a
23: show that
1: when the Thundercats was popular, I was too old to watch that crap.
23: I loved Thundercats.
1: Yeah, well, you were a little girl then.
23: I was a tiny child.
1: And I have to apologize for my voice today because I have that, it's either fall allergies, we'll just call it fallergies.
22: Hey.
1: Or kindergarten crud.
23: Oh, yeah.
22: Don't give that to me.
1: I've had it for a couple days. No fever, no harsh, it's just that in your nose. What's going on?
22: That's not fun.
1: Did we lose Autumn?
23: No, what's wrong?
1: Oh, okay. I thought we lost you. I didn't hear the thing. Anyway, but yeah, I've had that. So I've got all the medicine. I've got my saline mist and all that stuff. So I can't wait, though. We've got a couple more days of this disgusting heat. And then we'll have a nice cold snap.
23: We'll just be fall after that.
1: I hope so. Atlanta, you know, in a week from now. You can have a nice couple of days where it's nice and crisp. It's going to be 90 for the next week. And then I get mad at, you know, Christina Edwards, like she has anything to do with it. But I personalize it. And I feel bad because I've known her for a long time.
22: She doesn't control the weather, Tim.
1: I know she doesn't, but I still get mad.
23: Listen, Tim,
1: you get mad
23: stop texting me.
1: She knows I'm insane. It's like, and I've told her this before. I'll say, you know, I get mad at my favorite meteorologist. I always get mad at them. It's like, hey, can you make the weather? And last week I was talking to Brad Nitz from upstairs at Channel 2, and we're just making small talk, and I did that dumb thing. Like, he's a meteorologist, so I did that dumb thing. Hey, can you take the heat away? And I immediately felt like a moron.
23: Yeah.
1: And he went, courtesy laugh. But I feel dumb. It's like, when he runs into people recognize, well, it's weather. And I'm sure every television meteorologist has to deal with that. I saw the local.
23: Yeah, but when you are doing, like, when that is your job and you do get that all the time, it is your passion. Probably.
1: I know, but you would think that when you're at work, you would know people wouldn't do that. And I just felt,
23: I was like, that's for a civilian to do.
1: Yes, I'm going to make small talk with Brad Nitz at work in the kitchen over. Going, it sure is hot.
23: Hot enough for you?
1: Can you do something about it, Brandon? Can you do something? So we need a good... I wish we would get a nice frost, a nice critter kill-off. Kill all the bugs. See, Jared, you don't think about the bugs because you live in the urban area. You don't live in the woods with all the bugs.
22: Exactly. I would much rather have what we're going to have over the next couple days than what's coming this weekend where it's going to get down to the 40s. I'm not built for that.
1: I wish
23: but
1: it would go
23: lower.
1: It's
23: the right time of year for it.
1: Sure.
23: Like if it were June and it was getting into the 40s, that'd be weird, but it's the appropriate time.
1: I took care of a critter yesterday. I got a new pellet gun the other day.
23: A new pellet gun?
1: Yeah.
23: You had a previous one?
1: I only had a BB gun.
23: You wore it out?
1: I had a BB gun that I've had since I was 8 years old. I got it for Christmas when I was 8, and it's a little mock pistol. So I ordered a pump action dual BB and pellet gun. And watch out, chipmunks. I got
23: chipmunks?
1: I got Chip. I'm waiting for Dale to pop his head out.
22: Oh, man, they're so stupid, though. To give him a chance.
1: Well, he was stupid enough to pop his head out of the hole.
22: They are one of the dumbest animals in the world.
23: Why would you need to... exterminate a chipmunk?
1: Because
23: they
1: dig holes in your yard and they go under the concrete that's the base of your carport, and they cause all sorts of foundation problems. Don't you listen to any of our commercials?
23: No.
1: That's what happens. And, you know, instead of setting poisons out there that other animals can eat, you just get yourself a nice old chook, chook, chook, ping.
23: You don't feel bad killing a tiny, cute little guy?
1: No.
22: Especially when the squirrels are so much smarter than them. Squirrels know how to like
1: squirrels avoid. Are easier to hit too.
22: Are they? Well, because they're bigger, but yeah. I mean, they're so much smarter than the chipmunks.
1: Oh, yeah, they're
22: chipmunks,
1: very smart.
22: Chipmunks don't know what they're. I mean, literally, I had one almost like run over my shoe this morning.
1: Yeah. Well, squirrels.
23: That's nice.
1: There's a lot.
23: I wish one would run over my shoe. Hello.
22: Oh, I'm like, no. What are you doing, you stupid chipmunk? It sprinted out in the middle of the path and then darted towards me and then ran over towards my right shoe. And I'm like,
23: hello.
22: Say, what are you doing, dude?
1: Yeah.
22: I'm in a tree.
23: Say hi, little guy.
1: There's a guy on TikTok who feeds the chipmunks in his neighborhood, and he goes, hi, sweetie, and he's got little food, and the thing goes, and he'll feed him. Anyway, I hate chipmunks. I've always hated them.
23: Wow.
1: Don't like them. I want them extracted.
23: They've always had nice things to say about you.
1: No, they haven't. Nope. Alvin did not like me. Theodore and Simon did. But no, I'm not going to. I'm tempted to get rid of the squirrels because they eat all the bird seed, but squirrels are decent animals.
23: Well, you got to get the good bird feeder.
1: I have a good bird feeder. They figure it out.
23: That hide. No, so I have a great one. It has like a thing that pulls down when there's too much weight on it. And I've never had a squirrel get into it.
1: Uh-huh. I've seen squirrels.
23: Not interested?
1: No, I'm interested. I'm listening. That was a continue. Yeah. Okay. It wasn't a dismissive It was a continue
23: Sorry, maybe I'm a little sensitive.
1: I think you might be. You're still upset that I killed Chip.
23: I am. Those poor chipmunks.
22: Well, I mean, listen, all you had to do was hear him sing one time. I get it. I'd want to kill
1: him
22: too.
1: Chip and Dale, they sang. I know Alvin sang.
6: They say the heart of rock and roll is deleting.
1: Okay. All right. We're going to get rid of the critter talk now.
23: Okay.
1: Because there was a tragedy yesterday, and I know it's a very harsh transition into this, but I keep thinking about what happened to that poor guy at Six Flags yesterday.
23: Yeah.
1: On the, what is it called? The Goliath coaster?
22: Yeah, Goliath, the tallest roller coaster at Six Flags over Georgia.
1: Now, there's a lot of stuff going on with Six Flags and the roller coasters. The what is this one that they shut down out in California? The X2. That is a name that you're like, I'm not getting on that. What's it called? The X2?
22: I think it is called the X2, and that one's the one that's like rattling people so much that it's causing neurological issues.
1: Yeah, they suspended you in September. That one's done.
22: What's unique about the Goliath situation is that Goliath has a really stellar
1: It's been there a long time.
22: It's been there. I mean, I used to go there, guys, in high school.
1: Yeah.
22: I mean, I remember when it was built. I think it was my freshman or sophomore year of high school.
1: You were telling me that you rode on the Goliath quite a few times.
22: All the time. I've probably in total, just because I was in that weird age, like the end of middle school, early high school, where, you know, you couldn't drive, but our parents would drop us off at Six Flags a couple days out of the summer. And that was basically like our childcare for the day.
1: Yeah. Well, if you bought a summer pass, dude, you were set.
22: Oh, it was great. And then it had coupons in there. I mean, I literally would go to Six Flags with $20 when I was in middle school and high school and early high school.
1: You can't do that now.
22: No, not at all.
1: And I wonder how much I wouldn't even know how much it costs.
22: I'm sure it's insanely more expensive than what we used to pay. But I mean, we would spend all day there. And if the park was dead, there was one year where I think I rode Goliath 7 times in a row. Like literally there was nobody there. So I'm just like, let's ride it again.
1: Yeah.
23: This tragedy happens. But think about how many rides. I'm not saying this excuses anything at all. But I'm saying, there are, I don't know, thousands and thousands and thousands of rides that went uneventful.
1: Correct.
23: But it does lead to say, okay, well then what happened in this one moment?
1: Right.
23: You know,
1: They don't know exactly what led to it. And it's just such a sad story. You see the pictures. I think he was a teacher, and he was sitting next to his son.
23: Yeah.
1: And, it's these things that now that I have a child, and I never thought about things this way before until I had, but you know this, Autumn, you're like, oh man. And it affects you in a way that's not the same as if you didn't have one.
23: Yeah. Every kid is my kid.
1: Yeah.
23: Right? So,
1: yeah.
23: And then
1: you experience what they're seeing and vice versa.
23: Yeah.
1: Yeah.
23: Because really, I guess maybe before you're saying you might have only thought about yourself experiencing this, where it's like either you're on the ride and that happens around you, or you are the person losing control in this ride.
1: Yeah.
23: But now it's like, now my son is seeing that.
1: Yes. And this,
23: yeah,
1: this
23: and that's heartbreaking.
1: Poor kid had to watch his father. And it's, I mean, just a horrible thing that happens. But to your point, you both have made this point, is that this ride has gone on and on and on.
23: Yeah.
1: Without anybody. But I'm past the point. The last time I rode a roller coaster was in either 2010, I think it might have been 2011. I was down at Universal. And that's a great theme park. It's really cool. They have the Simpsons and everything. But I went on the Incredible Hulk and I said, this is it. I went on it a couple times.
22: That is a tough one.
1: I said, this is it. I'm too old. I was in my early 40s. I'm not doing it ever again.
23: It's really interesting. I have always loved roller coasters and I have never had any problems, like never thought twice about it.
22: Right.
23: And then I think back in like 2021, maybe was the last time I rode something. It was one of those ones where I think it's acrophobia.
22: Where's Wait. That? That's the one that drops you. Yes.
23: Yeah. It's the one that goes, it's like a
22: think Tower of Terror at Disney World, where basically it lifts you up all the way to the top and then drops you.
21: Drops you, okay.
23: Yeah, and you're like in a donut. Okay. And everyone's facing on the outside.
22: Oh, fellas, it is so painful.
23: And it's really fun.
22: It's so painful for the fellas.
21: Yeah.
22: Because where the strap is, if you know what I mean.
0: The gonads.
22: Yeah, it's not ideal.
21: Yeah,
0: kind of like a tire swing
21: or a rope swing.
0: Yep, those are the worst.
21: Why are these so? Right. Who would get on that? Oh, I see Lisa's on it. Oh, I get it. All right.
23: But yeah, so I rode that and I thought, that affected me differently than it did before.
21: Yes.
23: I don't know if I liked that.
21: Well, Gilbert, I was taking Gilbert out to Hiram to see his grandparents a couple weeks ago or a week and a half ago, and we drive on 20 and you can look to your left and he sees it. He says, when can I go there? When can I go on? I said, you're not going on one for a while.
22: Yeah. Yeah, he's probably at least, I was scared. The first ride that I ever rode.
21: How old were you when you went on a roller coaster?
22: I want to say I was 9 or 10. And I remember the first time I went there, I literally had an anxiety attack.
0: That like young?
22: At 8 or 9 years old, because my dad wanted me to ride Batman at Six Flags.
21: You're going
22: to
21: be a man, son.
22: And I got up there. We waited in line. We were super excited. And then I got up to the loading area.
21: Right.
22: And I just, my palm started sweating. I was freaking out. I'm like, Dad, I can't do it.
23: Mom, spaghetti.
22: I can't do it. And so I walked over to the other side. And then he rode it with my stepmom at the time. And they were like, look, we had a great time. Why don't you try it again? And so the people at Six Flags were great.
21: Yeah.
22: Even though I waited on the other side, they let me get on the next car. And then I'm like, I love this. It was an adrenaline rush. And I loved roller coasters ever since that moment.
21: That's awesome. That's awesome. Autumn, how old were you? Were you a teenager?
23: Oh, when I first rode a roller coaster?
21: Yeah.
23: Oh, no, I was really young. Because my mom and I would go to Six Flags for Mother's Day.
21: Oh.
23: And it was because it was so empty. There would be...
21: Nobody there. What a great idea.
23: Nobody there. So we would get off of a ride and then run out the exit and then back through the line and get back on the next car. Like that same car.
21: That maybe. Same car, yeah.
23: Yeah, yeah. That's so smart. And then they started giving out... like special deals for passes and stuff on that day because they knew it was so slow. So I rode really young. Like, what is the one that falls really fast where you can like put a quarter on your knee and it floats? It's at Six Flags.
21: I don't know.
22: Quarter on your knee. I can't think about
23: it. You're like in this like little car, a little cart, and it takes you up and then you just like, I think it's called free fall.
22: Yeah, I don't remember that one. I remember
21: Tom Petty invented it.
22: The ones that I'm thinking of that come to mind are Mindbender, which it has more of a drop.
21: Right.
23: Mindbender, wasn't that?
22: It's green. And then the other one is Superman, but Superman doesn't have the penny thing that you're talking about.
21: No.
23: This was one where you're like in a cart and it drops you. I think it's called Freefall.
22: Yeah.
21: Okay.
23: Yeah, and you just drop. That was an early one that I rode.
21: Is what happened going to change your mind? Would you go on that? Would you go on Goliath again? Are they going to shut it down now?
22: Oh, boy, that's a tough question. I think personally, I think this was a freak accident.
21: They'll give it a little time and they'll open it up again.
22: They'll give it time. I mean, the safety record. I mean, this is Goliath. It's called Goliath here at Six Flags Over Georgia, but they have other versions of this at other Six Flags around the country. And again, you look at the safety record. It's outstanding. It's amazing what it's done. I think I think they'll bring it back.
21: So they've temporarily closed 9 similar coasters across the country. This thing is 200 feet high and goes 70 miles an hour, which isn't one of the faster ones. It's fast, but not one of the faster ones. See, I began going on roller coasters because I'm older than you guys. I grew up in an area where there was a local amusement park. And there's this town called Elmira, New York. It was called Eldridge Park. And they had an old roller coaster. Or as they say, roller coasters.
22: Roller coaster.
21: Yeah. But they had rides that were maintained and it was cool. And, it shut down after a while. But, nothing's there now. The only thing they saved is they had an old carousel merry-go-round, which actually had the brass ring thing. So when you're a little kid, you couldn't quite reach it. But I remember being on it with my dad and going around and him like always trying to get the brass ring. And while you're going fast, it looked like you'd put your finger in. Like if you didn't have it in the right spot, you'd hit this thing. But sometimes a brass ring would come out of it and you'd get a free ride.
23: That's cool.
21: But it opened in 1937. It closed in 1983. So
1: you know, when I was a little kid, I was 10 or 11 years old, went on that ride. And it was cheap to go there. And but, you know, it was a small town, and they had a ride. They had a lake there. They had a one of those rides that you would sit in, like a cup, and spin around. It would go out over the lake, and it was scary and fun. when you're a little kid, then you start going to places like I would go to Hershey Park. You ever heard of Hershey Park?
22: I have heard
1: of
22: it.
1: Or Darien Lake. Those were close by.
22: Heard of Hershey Park, not Darien Lake.
1: Darien Lake is up near Rochester, New York. It's a big place. It's like Hershey Park without the chocolate. They had a thing at Hershey Park. They had an old wooden one. Now, I'm getting to something here. Is I will probably still go on the old wooden ones.
22: They still have got, I believe the Georgia Scorcher still is there at the Flags. They used to have the Cyclone, which was basically the Georgia Scorcher, except it was all condensed together.
1: Yeah.
22: That makes sense. They made like a smaller, I guess, footprint of it.
1: Yeah.
22: And they got rid of that. I was bummed because I did like that coaster a lot. And there is, it feels different being on the wooden coaster compared to the newer coasters like the Goliaths, the Batmans.
23: Yeah, they're smoother.
1: Yeah.
23: Yeah.
22: But there is
1: they don't go upside down. I can't do that anymore. I cannot. I'm not going upside down. I'm not going to throw up. But the
23: I would like to know what happened in this instance.
1: So would I. Like, I would
22: yeah,
1: like,
22: yeah.
1: And they will. They're investigating
23: make,
1: it.
23: That would make more of a difference because if it was just some sort of malfunction with that lap bar thing.
1: Yeah.
23: You know, that was an accident.
1: But their family, his family needs to have some resolution here.
23: Oh, 100%. Sure.
22: Yes. I mean, especially with the whole family being there. I mean, your heart goes out for them.
1: But to what you were talking about, the type, what did they call it here? The old wooden one? What did they call it here?
22: I believe it's called
23: Georgia Cyclone?
22: It's a Scream Machine. That's
23: Scream
22: what it's called.
23: Scream Machine.
1: Now, yeah. up in Pennsylvania, the Hershey Park one was called Comet.
22: Oh, that's a great name.
1: But they had those names all over the place. The same was like the Cyclone or the Comet and stuff. And it was just so thrilling to go all the way to the top and then just steep drop.
23: So
1: down.
23: Good.
1: And yeah. I never felt like, oh, I'm scared. It was just fun.
23: I didn't mind the metal thrill. Coasters.
1: Well,
23: they're fun too.
1: They're too much for me now.
23: Yeah,
1: too much. I'm an old man.
22: Well, you better be ready. I mean, your son is going to be again. It'll
23: no,
22: be
23: but
22: here
23: he'll
22: four
23: send
22: years.
23: Him in the line, and then Dad will wait on the bench.
1: Maybe his mom can take him. That'll be the way to go. You know, there is. Do you guys watch this documentary? There's the worst amusement park that ever existed. Is this place called Action Park, which
23: was
1: in
23: a great
1: Vernon, New Jersey. You watch that documentary? It's called Class Action Park.
23: Class action.
22: Oh, really?
1: Listen to some of these.
22: Is it like the Fire Fest of amusement parks?
1: They had the Cannonball Loop, which was an enclosed water slide featuring a full vertical loop. Yeah. And
22: oh,
1: no,
22: yikes.
1: And, all right,
23: you would not make it. Like, you couldn't make the enough inertia to get you around.
1: And they when I grew up, they aired these commercials that were so enticing. They were on the New York City television stations because that's where they wanted New Yorkers to go. And it was like, Mom, I want to go there. Thankfully, we never did. The Alpine ride, riders controlled their own speed while hurtling down a concrete track.
23: And then they didn't have, it wasn't created so that, with physics in mind.
1: No.
23: Because then there were some people at different weights that, you know,
1: off.
23: When you would go on a bank, right, like a banked angle, they'd fly off because they weighed too little or weighed too much.
1: They had a wave.
23: People got hurt.
1: They did. A lot of people got hurt. They had a wave pool that everybody called it the grave pool.
23: That's not funny.
1: And when you look around, like, they had shady owners. They had high school kids that were running it who were, like, stoned all the time.
23: Yeah.
22: That hasn't changed.
1: And 6 documented fatalities at that park while it was operating.
22: 6.
1: And it wasn't open very long.
22: I can tell.
1: But if you're interested, it's on HBO Max. It's a 90-minute documentary, but this is the worst place ever. I don't think of Six Flags as a terrible place. I think it's a fun place to go. It's a good place to take your family and have a good time.
22: No,
1: you know?
22: But again, like when I was a kid, late middle school, early high school, I got dropped off there, and I would spend from basically 9 o'clock, 8 o'clock in the morning until Dad would come and pick me up, or my friend's parents would come pick us up at like 7 or 8 o'clock at night. It's been 12 hours.
1: And that creepy bald guy with the glasses, who was probably a woman in makeup, would go dance.
22: Oh, yeah.
1: I almost boycotted him for that reason. Are you still going to go? Is this going to affect you? Have you ever had a dangerous encounter like that? Leave an open mic on the WSB radio app. I'm just curious what people think.
22: Good question.
1: And
22: I think to Autumn's point,
1: maybe I'll build my own roller coaster in the backyard.
23: We need more information about what actually happened. Yeah.

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20: At 3:30, I'm Bill Caiaccio, news sponsored by Vincent Financial. Our top local story, the victim of the Six Flags tragedy worked for Atlanta Public Schools. APS says 42-year-old Hassan Jihad Karim was a cherished member of the Wesley International Academy, whose presence and impact will be deeply missed by our students, staff, and all those whose lives he touched. Investigators are trying to determine what caused the deadly roller coaster accident at Six Flags yesterday. Georgia's Commissioner of Insurance and Safety Fire is now part of the investigation. It says an investigative team is conducting an in-depth and comprehensive review to determine the circumstances surrounding the incident. Six Flags has temporarily shut down several similar roller coasters at parks across the country while the investigation continues. Gwinnett County Police are hoping flock cameras can help them track the driver of a car who rammed into a police cruiser on Rockbridge Road at Stone Drive this morning.
21: We are currently searching for the suspect vehicle. It has been identified as an older model beige Kia Sorento.
20: Officer Brock Marks with Gwinnett Police says one officer got out of the patrol car and fired at the suspect's car. The officers are not injured. Early voting is underway across Georgia, and the state's top candidates are urging their supporters to get to the polls. Democratic nominee for governor Keisha Lance Bottom says this is a critical election.
22: We have to show up like our lives depend on it.
20: Republican nominee Rick Jackson urges GOP voters to vote sooner rather than later.
23: Together, we will deliver big wins
0: for Georgia.
20: Early voting continues through October 30th. Despite crude oil supply disruptions created by last week's hurricane, gas prices have been steadily declining this month. Jib Ryan reports on where things stand in Georgia.
5: Both Gas Buddy and AAA put the national average for regular unleaded at around $4.33 a gallon. That's down from last week, but still about $1.38 above the price right before the start of the U.S.-Iran war. Californians are paying the most, around $6.28 a gallon. Georgians, the least, at $3.79.
20: It is 3:32 and time now for live team coverage of traffic and weather. In the 24-hour traffic center, it's Alex Williams.
18: Hey, Bill, rough go of it on 285 westbound, the outer loop through Sandy Springs and the Cobb. 285 westbound stacked up from Georgia 400. A lot of it due to trouble in the left lane of the 285 west ramp to I-75 northbound there in Cobb County. So allow some extra time if you got to get over toward the Truist Park area. And then 75 northbound, that's a rough ride as well from Highway 5 to Canton Road connector up to Wade Green Road exit 273, where a stalled truck is blocking the center lane. If you were traveling on I-85 northbound, had a crash in the right lane just north of I-285. It's cleared out of travel lanes. Everything back open there. That afternoon volume's filling in, though, from 285 up to Jimmy Carter Boulevard in Norcross. And 400 northbound back in Sandy Springs, we're already seeing some delays there from just before Abernathy Road, but short-lived. You're only going to stay on the brakes up to the North Springs MARTA station, still braking free as you get to Northridge Road exit 6. From the AMCO Transmissions 24-Hour Traffic Center, Triple Team Traffic, 95.5 WSB.
23: This is WSB meteorologist Christina Upward. Sunny skies and very warm today with a high of 85. That's trending about 10 degrees above average, but cooling down to the mid-50s to low 60s for tomorrow morning. Tomorrow afternoon, sunshine, high around 86. Staying hot on Thursday with highs in the mid to upper 80s.
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0: 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All right. We are taking your open mics on the WSB Radio app. It's very simple. 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You can get all your favorite shows on demand. You can get the latest news updates. Little push alerts. Turn those things on. But you can also leave us an open mic. And we were talking about, going on scary roller coasters.
1: That's right. And some people were giving their take on Six Flags and the incident that happened at Goliath, like this guy.
2: About 3 years ago, I went to Six Flags every weekend, had a great time. The following year, it seemed like all the rides would go down at once. At one time, I think 8 rides went down at the same time, just left the park. This year, I would say same thing happened, and the staff was impressively lethargic.
3: Mm. Ooh, that, I was thinking that. You know how like there are a lot of issues with employment and maybe even like money being put in, you know, like maybe Six Flags isn't doing well as a company. And right. So maybe they're like cutting back in some way that's maybe preventing a higher standard of hiring.
0: Maybe they're owned by private equity.
1: Maybe.
0: We could look into that.
3: I don't know. Yeah.
0: We could look into that. Maybe Trent
3: could look into
0: that.
3: It's not owned by William Six Flags anymore.
0: Yeah. Johnny Six Flags was his name.
1: He was a great guy. Mr. Flags. Yeah. Loved him a lot.
0: Yeah. Everybody knows why it's Six Flags, right?
1: I can't remember.
3: Because it has 6 flags.
0: No, because it started in Texas, and 6 different flags have flown over the great state of Texas.
3: Oh.
0: Mexico, Spain, Texas.
3: It was stolen from Mexico.
0: United States. I can't name them all. Maybe France.
1: What are the two
3: Sure,
1: others?
3: France.
0: Sounds good. I would assume it's France, and then there's got to be one I'm missing.
3: Germany?
0: Because I only have 5. No, not Germany.
3: No? Okay.
0: Yes, Trent.
4: 6 flags over Georgia is managed and operated by Six Flags Entertainment Corporation, which is only 31.5% of the stake. And the other is a private limited partners through Georgia

0: find that the laser loop sounds like fun.
1: Times like that were the best times to go to the park. Because again, like you would just go ride on, ride off, ride on, ride off. And just, you know, those were the best times to go to Six Flags.
0: And I don't want to discount why we're talking about this. It was a very tragic event yesterday. And, you know, our hearts go out to the son who was there on the ride and the entire family. And you know, anybody that was on that who got hurt. I mean, a lot of people got hurt.
2: And not even get, if not even hurt, but just traumatized.
0: Yes, by seeing what happened. And of course, the poor guy who tragically, you know, lost his life. It's a horrible thing. And, you know, this makes me never want to go on one ever again.
1: Well, this open micer, I think, has a similar issue to roller coasters that you may have, Tim.
3: This is for EVH and the Doctrinaires. I did Mission Space at Disney World when it first opened. Lost my equilibrium for 6 hours. My wife laughed at me. 6 months later, two people died on it.
0: Ugh.
3: Never again.
1: Yeah.
0: Yeah, stick with the old wooden ones. Stick with the old. I mean, that's, I don't know. Are we big thrill seekers now? I mean, the other open mic talking about having the lethargic staff.
2: Mm.
0: I mean, are you going to go to a place? I don't know.
2: I mean, that does sort of, I don't know, chip away at an experience.
0: Right.
2: Right. You're going there and the people that you're interacting with aren't interested. And not like in,
0: I mean, like
2: within
0: in
2: an acceptable, like an acceptable range of disinterest.
0: Right.
2: But like an exceptional range of disinterest is it like makes it not feel fun.
0: No, you know what they should do? A lot of the hire new people, make them, train them, put their phones in the locker so they're not looking
2: pay
0: at them
2: a little
0: working.
2: Bit.
0: Well, yeah, that ain't gonna happen.
2: But you know, you gotta
0: If you paid them I wonder how much they make. They probably make minimum wage.
2: I bet you they don't. People don't make minimum, like so many people don't make actual state minimum wage.
0: Oh, yeah, it's probably too small. I mean, you'd never get anybody to work there. Why don't they get robots?
2: Hey, there you go. Friendly robot.
0: No, but you have to have a good staff. Go ahead.
2: Yeah.
1: About 13 to 18 bucks.
0: Is that pretty good?
1: I mean, no. I would say for, a part-time job.
2: $13 an hour?
1: Considering minimum wage is, what, seven here in Georgia?
0: I made $3.25 an hour when I was 16 years old.
2: Yeah, that's a
0: different time. No. That's the point I'm making. This is when I was 16 years old. So 40 years ago, you think it would have gone up.
2: Yeah.
0: I mean, that's ridiculous. But, you know.
2: If you're going to hire people, and you're going and you want them to be interactive and present, you know, you're going to cast a big net, and you're going to get maybe like a handful out of 100 who are actually interested, and like doesn't matter what job they're doing, they're going to do it, you know, with their best motives in mind, right? But then the rest of them, you're going to pay them $13 an hour. They don't care about that job.
0: Well, all this really does to me is just say I don't want to go. I don't want to go. I don't want to go where I'm not going to be treated like
2: you don't have to go.
0: Well, no, I have a kid who's going to come into that age where he wants to go to amusement parks.
2: Would you be afraid to send him off to go? Like if he went with like another family?
0: That's anybody goes through that. That depends on who the family is. You know, I wanted to go to some of these local carnivals. Did you go to any this year?
1: I didn't get a chance to go to the North Georgia State
0: Fair.
1: I went there for a little bit, but I didn't get a chance to experience it like I wanted to. It was that really rainy weekend a couple weekends ago.
0: It was either too hot or too rainy, and you know, I wanted to go to either Gwinnett or go to the one in Marietta to go on some of those rides, the simple rides, not the elaborate ones. You know, and you know, people joke about the carnies, they travel everywhere and blah blah blah blah blah, but they wouldn't be able to travel everywhere if their rides weren't safe.
1: But to your point, it's like they have a restrictor plate on, right? Like the rides only can do so much.
0: Yeah.
2: Well, that's why you stick with some trusted ones. You know, you don't get on a roller coaster at a fair. you get on that spaceship.
0: Yeah.
2: You know.
0: You watch the motorcycles go around the circle, the cage, without crashing into it. Yeah. And it was funny. I had to look this up because it's been so long since I've gone to state fairs. I had to see if you could still, when I was going to state fairs as a kid, you know, they had they're cruel, but you could ride an elephant or a giraffe, not a giraffe, you could ride an elephant or a camel. So I've ridden a camel and an elephant. I was telling my son about it. He didn't believe me. He goes, you've never been on an elephant. You can't ride elephants. So I looked into it. You can't now.
2: Sure, of course. I mean, if you're in Thailand, maybe.
0: Yeah, well, that's the only place I looked
2: in. Elephant sanctuary.
0: Right. The only place you can ride it is if you go to. They don't do it in the United States because of all these mean laws where you can't abuse the elephants.
2: Ugh, I know, right?
0: It's probably.
1: It was a different time, guys.
0: It was a good. It's probably a much better thing than having a little 5-year-old, a 6-year-old kid riding an elephant that, you know, people are just beating.
1: They're probably just kicking it too, kicking the poor elephant.

0: I was terrified.
1: You can't take care of an elephant the way that an elephant needs to be taken care of.
0: Right. Yeah.
1: Yeah, it's crazy.
2: And the last time my little town that I grew up in had a circus, we walked over to the staging area before it was open, and they had.
1: You said, "Is that all there is?"
2: No, they had a. Is that all there is? They had a young.
1: Is that all?
2: They had a young elephant on its side, chained to the ground. I'm like, why would we come here and watch this? And we started, because we were in college, we started being jerks to the people that ran it. And they're like, not ran it, but worked there.
1: Right.
2: And then you realize, oh, yeah, they don't really have any say. They're just traveling and tying down the elephant. Do we have any more open mics?
3: Yeah, we got one more about you taking down chipmunks.
2: Oh, yeah.
3: You mentioned how you got a new...
2: I shouldn't have brought that up.
3: New pellet gun, yeah. And do you want to take care of chipmunks? This guy has another solution for you.
4: Hey, Tim Andrews, I got Bubby Dog. He's the chipmunk exterminator. Yes, sir.
2: A dog?
4: At your service. Anytime, any place.
2: Well, bring him by.
4: Bubby Dog will take him down.
1: What a voice.
2: I love that voice. What's the dog name? Puppy Dog?
0: I think Puppy Dog.
4: Puppy, yeah. Puppy Dog.
2: I love that. Puppy Dog will eat your chipmunk.
4: We're Puppy Dog.
2: We used to have a lot of feral cats in our neighborhood, and a lot of that stuff would go away. And then we had a person down the street who had a pet cat that everybody liked. Fortunately, a coyote or a dog got it. But anyway, sometimes when I was in my smoking era, I'd sit out in the carport, and I'd have a cigarette, and I'd hear, meow, or yeah. And then the cat would jump up on the fence, and I'd turn around and look, and the cat would be there with have a squirrel in its mouth or a chipmunk in its mouth. So I started giving that cat treats. Like, hey, come around, take care of it. But they're all gone now. Just there's no more feral cats. I'm thinking about getting a whole bunch of them and throw them in the backyard.
3: That's your sign right there. You should get some cats.
2: Cats are cool. They're an invasive species. We should let the coyotes. The coyotes are just returning to the land that we took from them. Don't you understand? I looked into that, too. The coyotes aren't native.
3: No. Of course they're not.
2: And they
1: why aren't they native?
2: They're not native to here.
1: Oh. Where are they native to?
2: I don't know, but they're
1: invasive. The plains?
2: They are invasive species that you're not allowed to do anything about or complain about. Because if you do it on, you know, Karen.com, also known as Nextdoor.
3: Oh, boy, that is a good way to
1: describe it. Someone walks through my yard, the backyard, to get to the bus stop.
5: Somebody was parking their car outside and looking at our house, and they were white.
3: We have
1: That's a huge part of it.
3: You may as well say that. I mean, we have one of those shared, bookshelves, right?
2: Uh-huh.
3: Like, that's in the neighborhood.
1: Oh, you're talking about a little library?
3: Yeah, it's like a little library. You take a book, leave a book, and people have been complaining.
2: Why?
3: About others not putting books in there. Like, they're just taking the book and not putting it. It's like, guys, if you're putting a book in there, sure, you should replace it. But if somebody's taking a book, it's okay.
1: And also, that's just the ebb and flow of the little library. Sometimes you got books. Sometimes you eat the bear, sometimes the bear eats you. Yes. Sometimes you got books, sometimes you don't got books.
3: Yeah, it's okay.
2: Sometimes there's a book glut, and sometimes there's a lack of books.
1: Ugh, it's feast or famine.
2: But even more important, I saw a coyote in my backyard, but worse than that is somebody.
1: Did he steal your books?
2: A guy in a cable truck.
1: Uh-huh.
2: He was looking at my house.
1: What was he up to?
2: I don't know.
1: I don't trust it. I don't trust him.
2: But he wasn't white.
1: Oh, no.
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7: Flipped over 20 westbound.
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2: I have to make a correction. I may not have actually hit the chipmunk with the pellet gun. I just wanted to scare it.
3: And you just wanted to make sure that it knew that it was on your property, right?
2: Yeah, I wanted it to know who it belonged
1: to. This ain't yours no more.
2: Yeah, that's right. You get out of here. You know what you can do? Drill all the holes underneath the carport concrete slab you want. I'll pay thousands of dollars to have it fixed constantly because you are a cute little critter and I don't want to harm you. And
1: I'm happy now.
2: You're totally not on my property being invasive or a jerk. Do we have that open mic?
21: Von Hessler Doctrine, Tim Andrews, it is illegal to kill chipmunks in Georgia without a permit.
1: He's at his job in the bathroom.
2: Yeah, so I looked it up, and he's right. It is. I didn't know that. I didn't know that you weren't allowed to kill a massively overpopulated, ridiculous rodent on your own property. That's dumb. That is a stupid law.
3: If it is, it's as if it's entering a structure or your porch, though, then usually you can
2: you
3: get
2: have
3: the
2: to trap them.
3: Yeah.
2: Or you have to pay. You know what you got to do? It's probably somebody, a bunch of these people that own companies, like, well, let's not let people do it themselves. Let's make them pay to have somebody come out and get them and take them away. Or you know, a couple years ago, I got these traps. They were catch not kill traps or whatever.
1: Oh yeah, like the little cages that make it so you can go in but you can't get out.
2: Right, and it would just capture birds.
1: Oh really?
2: And I felt bad. I don't want to catch birds. Huh. I want to get rid of these chipmunks. I mean, I miss the old days. You live in a woods and just shoot something that came onto your property. I mean, you have to have discernment. You're like, you can't just start shooting like an endangered species, but obviously chipmunks aren't. So what you have to do is do the nice thing and get the, oh, I'm going to capture it and then drive it to another town and let it go. Or get some cats. Cats, you know, who's going to arrest a cat?
3: Exactly.
2: Just make sure that if you have a bunch of feral cats on your property, that you get them taken care of, get them fixed, spayed and neutered.
1: Yeah, you don't want them to make more cats.
2: But what a dumb law. Like, you can't, if you have a bunch of coyotes in your backyard, you can't do anything to them. You can't get out a bow and arrow and shoot at them. You can't do it because...
1: Well, you can if you can say, if you'll say like that thing from South Park, they're coming right for us.
2: No, they can kill and eat your dog, and if you go complain about it on Karen.com, also known as Nextdoor, then the majority of the people replying to you will be,
5: well, you have to learn to live with them because they're in your name.
2: And then there's always one or two people in the threads. And I don't know why I even bother looking. They just
1: anger me.
2: Yeah,
1: what are you doing?
2: I don't know. I'm old. I have to look at that stuff and share it and complain and weigh in, which I never do. But then there are people who just say, well, you know, they'll post the facts how coyotes aren't native to cities or even to Georgia or, you know, this part of the state. And,
5: well, they're here now. And, you know, we just have to, okay, well, you know, they're going to attack your pit bull that you love.
2: That's just what's going to happen, you know. I wish that we lived in an era where you could just trap them, or the cities would come and get rid of them because they're a nuisance. They're chasing people. They're bold. You know, that's not.
1: Coyotes are chasing people?
2: Yeah, they're not afraid of humans at all because people leave food out. And
3: we have a bunch that live across the street.
1: Well, this
3: from us.
1: Sounds like you need to start making friends with the coyotes.
2: I'm not making.
1: This is how we got dogs.
2: Huh? No, it's not. We got dogs from wolves.
1: Well, a coyote's kind of wolfy.
2: Oh, don't bring your hippie liberal crap into this. They're a nuisance. They're terrible. I understand that wolves were an endangered species. Maybe they're not now, but coyotes are everywhere.
3: Yeah, they're everywhere. And I mean, even at night, like we've got our little Ring camera on our front door that faces the park.
1: They ding-dong ditch you?
3: And oh yeah, you'd be amazed the pranks they pull on us. Ugh. I mean, it's just ridiculous what they leave at our door at night. I don't welcome them to our neighborhood.
1: Flaming bag of doo-doo.
3: You know, listen.
1: Stomp it out.
3: I thought that we were past those
1: then you
3: times.
1: You got doo-doo on your shoe.
3: I know.
1: Coyotes.
2: I do have to add this to the game people who are going to come out and give me a citation for allegedly shooting a pellet gun that may or may not have hit the chipmunk. In my defense, he did have a knife.
3: Okay, yeah. Self-defense.
1: Chipmunks are notorious.
2: Yeah, you're switchblade.
1: Knife wielders.
2: I'm like, oh, look, it's Alvin.
1: And he's like, get away from me.
3: Yeah, I'm Alvin's cousin.
5: Come at me.
2: Stabbed my shoe.
5: You pig.
3: Which, if you are ever feeling in doubt, if you're about to fire a weapon at some kind of animal in your backyard, just contact the Georgia DNR first. 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
2: Well,
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28: 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Our top local story, the state is now investigating the tragic death of a man at Six Flags over Georgia.
29: Kemp County police say it was 42-year-old Hassan Jihad Kareem who fell to his death from the Goliath roller coaster at Six Flags. Kareem worked for Atlanta Public Schools, with ABS calling him a cherished member of the Wesley International Academy, whose presence and impact will be deeply missed by students, staff, and all those whose lives he touched. Several agencies are investigating the incident, including Georgia's Commissioner of Insurance and Safety Fire, who says a team is conducting an in-depth and comprehensive review to determine the circumstances surrounding the incident. Lisa Nicholas, 95.5 WSB.
28: 88 degrees in Atlanta. How long is this heat wave with us? Meteorologist Christina Edwards has Atlanta's most accurate and dependable forecast coming up. On day one of early voting in Georgia, plenty of people in Metro Atlanta are already casting ballots.
30: About a dozen people were in line before doors even opened at the early voting location I visited in DeKalb County. A worker there says he's never seen so many people show up in just the first few hours of early voting. Randy says he was motivated to come early.
31: I just was kind of concerned with the current administration is going with just hoping to make a difference.
30: Chintan Amin says the process is easy. He was in and out in just minutes.
32: I just moved back to Georgia about 2 years ago, and the process here has been very smooth ever since I've been back.
30: Early voting runs from now until October 30th. Graham Carroll, 95.5 WSB.
28: Gwinnett County police are using flock cameras to try to track the suspect in an officer-involved shooting.
33: The driver targeted police while driving an older model beige Kia Sorento. Gwinnett County police say it rammed the back of a patrol car with two officers inside a bit after 9 this morning, northbound on Rockbridge Road at Stone Drive.
34: The suspect vehicle continued ramming and pushing that patrol vehicle through the intersection until the patrol vehicle came to rest along a curb.
33: Master Police Officer Brock Marks says one officer leapt out, was nearly hit by the SUV, and opened fire as it sped away. The officers are uninjured. No word on whether the Kia or its driver got hit. Veronica Waters, 95.5 WSB.
28: A man holding a woman and a child at gunpoint is shot by DeKalb County police. Officers were called to a home on Central Drive near Hairston Road. After arriving, the man was asked to drop the weapon but refused. An officer then opened fire, hitting the man, who's been taken to the hospital with critical injuries. Nobody else is hurt. The GBI is investigating. DeKalb County puts off a decision on an ordinance to ban urban camping in public spaces. Commissioner Michelle Long Spears has concerns about it.
35: This urban camping ordinance passes that will increase our exposure to be sued as a result of House Bill 295.
28: The controversial legislation is opposed by many activists who say the new legislation would criminalize homelessness. The commission decides to hold a special meeting at a later date after the county's legal team takes another look at the ordinance. Georgia is getting another major investment in high-tech manufacturing. Governor Kemp announcing Dutch manufacturer VDL Group will spend $77 million expanding its operations in Oakwood. The expansion will create about 120 jobs, more than doubling the company's current workforce there. The plant makes equipment used in semiconductor manufacturing. The Vatican says today's surgery on Pope Leo is a success. Reporter Tom Sufi Burridge says Leo had surgery to remove a nodule on his lung.
0: We know that these lung nodules are very, very common, and there were positive signs going into this. Not only the fact that the Pope is relatively young at age 71, but also we know he's active, he likes to play tennis, and the Pope in his statement here in St. Peter's Square on Sunday indicating that that nodule on his lung was, in his words, well localized and at an early phase, an initial phase.
28: Great news for the Atlanta Dream and their fans. Games 3 and 4 of the WNBA Finals will be played at State Farm Arena. The league had to make some changes to the schedule to allow the Dream to play in the larger venue than their current 3,500-seat arena in College Park. Game 3 will be a week from Wednesday, and Game 4 is Saturday, October 24th, as part of a day-night doubleheader with the Hawks, who will play their home opener that night. The Dream opened the WNBA Finals against Golden State Saturday in San Francisco. It is now 4:04, and the Von Hessler Doctrine continues in less than 2 minutes. Right now, it's live team coverage of traffic and weather. In the 24-hour traffic center, Alex Williams.
6: Not a fun trek trying to get into or through Cobb County, Bill. Still dealing with a stall in the left lane of the 285 westbound outer loop ramp to I-75 northbound. Tough delays now starting to stretch back into Dunwoody. Then once you get on to 75 northbound, we've been dealing with another stall up at Wade Green Road, exit 273 in Kennesaw. That now only leaves a left lane open. Travel advisory there delays all the way back to Highway 5. Usually express lanes with the Peach Pass or Highway 41 Cobb Parkway as some alternates. 575 northbound, just watching the moderate volume fill in so far, passing Bell's Ferry up to Highway 92 in Woodstock. And 85 northbound, that ride's crowded, leaving 285 in DeKalb as you head up toward Indian Trail Road, exit 101 in Norcross. Next report in less than 10 minutes from the AMCO Transmission 24-hour traffic center. Triple team traffic, 95.5 WSB.
7: I'm WSB meteorologist Christina Edwards. Clear skies and cooling down for tonight into the mid-50s to low 60s. Tomorrow, sunshine with a high around 86. The heat wave continues on Thursday with sunny skies and highs in the mid to upper 80s.
28: 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I'm Bill Caiaccio, 95.5 WSB.
2: It's hour two of the Von Hessler Doctrine. Eric on the mend. We'll be back on Thursday. It is the Doctrinaire Doctrine right now. I'm looking up here. We do have one open mic. Now, before we went to break, we were talking about you can't get rid of coyotes. Well, you can't do it in a, you know, if you're in a city, you know, or, you know, in a suburb or something. You can't just go out in your backyard and start shooting at animals, shooting a gun. apparently you can in Sonoya. Sonoy.
10: Hey, Tim, it's Scott in Sonoy.
2: Thank you.
10: Not Sonoya.
2: I got it.
10: Sonoy.
3: Sonoya.
10: actually, the DNR will pay you to kill coyotes out here. They're so overpopulated, it's crazy.
2: Wow. I have a cousin who has three coyotes that he shot stuffed in his basement.
1: What?
3: Oh, wow.
2: Yeah, it's like a really cool menagerie down in his basement. He's got a couple of bears and some coyotes, turkeys, and
1: bears.
2: Yeah, and a bobcat.
1: Bobcat.
2: Yeah, it's a bobcat. It's a pretty cool, you know, Christmas tree. I love his Christmas tree down there. He's got the turkey feathers on it.
3: Wow.
2: It's like there's my brother, my cousin, and I are all the only grandchildren of our grandparents, the Andrews family. And our cousin Scott, he's the one that got into hunting. And it's just so cool to watch him because he passes it on to his boys, hunting and fishing. And, you know, he's a PE teacher and a health teacher at high school. And he passed it on to his kids, and they just have this love of sports and outdoors.
3: It's a good skill to know.
2: Yeah.
3: And it's also, I mean, it is, in a way, you're learning how to survive for yourself, too.
2: Sure.
3: Like, I think a lot of people that are so anti-hunting are just like, guys, like, you're learning a skill set that a lot of people.
2: That's how people survive for generations.
3: Yes, exactly. And I think it's something that unfortunately we're losing.
2: Unlike anything else, it can be overdone or it could be done in an improper way. But if you have people who respect the land and respect, you know, conservationists and stuff like that, but also believe in hunting.
3: Yes,
2: it's an interesting thing. But fishing, I never had patience for when I was a kid. I liked to do it, but I would get mad if I didn't catch something right away. So my granddad figured out he can't take me trout fishing. Trout fishing requires patience in a stream, and you have to, you know, unless it's stocked and they're all hungry. But to catch
1: like a real place.
2: Yeah, to capture real fish, you know, in a stream, native brook trout and things like that, it takes skill.
3: See, it's funny. You and I are polar opposites. I would say that if given the choice to go fishing or hunting, I would go fishing instead, because I find fishing, you at least can like listen to music, you can have
2: in disagreement there. I would much rather go fishing than to go shoot big animals.
1: You're talking about specifically the trout
2: fishing. I'm talking about trout.
3: Gotcha.
2: I love going to a lake and fishing. I've fished in the ocean. I think it's fun. It's relaxing.
3: It's therapeutic.
2: Yeah, it's very therapeutic. And we got Gil a fishing pole, and I bought myself one and the tackle box and everything. Haven't taken them yet because the only place to fish near us is in Tucker, and it's this pond. It's kind of steep, and all that I've seen come out of there is catfish. And I hate catfish.
1: You got to go to golf courses. Golf courses will let you go, and you just have to like talk to the guy.
2: Yeah, you have to find out if you can go there. I've seen too many tickets. You're not allowed to fish here. I've called the sheriff. Yeah.
1: Like, where do you live?
2: Yeah, where do you
1: live in this neighborhood?
2: Right. I've seen a lot of that. But yeah.
1: Which house? Ma'am, we're not telling you our address.
2: But fishing is fun. I just got to find a place nearby. I guess Stone Mountain, you could probably fish there.
3: You know, there was a stocked pond that I went to that was around Gil's age. I'd have to ask my dad, but I think it was down the south side. But I mean, it was great. It was literally like you would cast the line and there were so many fish in there.
1: Yeah, that, but that's not fun.
2: It is when you're a little kid.
3: It was great because you would cast the line in.
2: You have a bobber.
3: You would catch a fish within, you know, minutes.
2: And it's smart, but thinking back on when I was a kid and my granddad. Oh, hang on. I'm looking up at CNN. Earlier on CNN, they had this Sarah Matthews lady on. She had massive cleavage. Now they've zoomed in on her. You can't see it. It's just funny. And we're going to talk about this because they have a new press secretary. But anyway, back to what I was talking about. It's just funny to see. Zoom in on her. Don't show them anymore.
1: Yeah. Get her in the right frame.
2: Kids are home from school now. but it's just funny that my granddad did figure out, okay, this kid doesn't have the patience. I remember going to a fishing derby in a pond stocked with these lazy, lethargic, you know, giant fish. And every kid caught something but me. I caught a little tiny fish. I was so mad. And there's a photo of it, which is why I remember it. I won a worm box. It was this peat-filled box where you put worms in it when you go fishing.
1: This is what we give the losers.
2: Well, no, every kid got a prize, I think. But I still remember crying and throwing, I want to catch something. And it's like, this kid ain't got no...
1: crazy, though, for everyone to have caught something in a stocked pond.
2: Yeah.
1: And you got like a little...
2: Well, I caught a fish, but I didn't catch one of the big albino trout that I wanted. So anyway, it was just that's just the way it was. And I didn't win anything. Oh, why is everything a pain in the ass today? All right. So do we have another open mic or did we play the one that we were going to play? We're going to play the one we're going to play. I'm looking up at CNN, so let's talk about it now.
3: Yeah, I got to talk about Katie Zakaria because she had her first press briefing yesterday. And,
2: was it yesterday or today where they're making fun of her?
1: I think it's today.
3: I'm sorry. It was this morning. You're right.
2: Yeah.
3: And people are not impressed with what she had to say. Here's here's her opening here.
4: Good morning.
5: Good morning.
4: I am so honored to work for President Trump and the American people as the new White House press secretary. I want to thank President Trump for his trust that he has placed in me. I have wanted to work for him for a very long time.
9: Well, now you've got your chance to be disappointed.
5: So excited. Thank you.
9: God, Katie, you're so smart.
5: Oh my God.
9: Did you come from the New York Times or something like that?
5: I don't know.
9: No, you didn't. You came from what? You worked for, where did she work, Jared? Newsmax?
3: I think she was involved with one of those cable news networks.
5: And but I've just been such a fan. I've wanted to work for you for so long. Right.
9: And you remind me so much of my daughter. You look a lot like my daughter.
5: Oh my gosh.
3: She does look a little bit like
5: Ivanka.
3: You know,
5: I just want to thank you, Daddy. I mean, President Trump.
2: Did she really say that?
3: Yeah. So she's talking
5: about
3: her husband. It was her husband, but then...
2: Yeah.
1: She called her husband president.
8: Yeah. Instead. So here's the full context here.
11: I may, a personal question. Your family is in California. Your husband, you have four children.
5: Yeah.
11: I'm wondering how are you going to manage that? Caroline Levitt left because she wanted to spend more time with her family. And also, did she give you any advice on how to handle this job and the people in this room?
12: Well, first of all, I want to give my husband an amazing shout out. We have four kids ranging from 12, 10, 8, and 6. Three of them are boys, so we have a handful. And I adore my family. I love them. They are my priority. I love being with my kids. The idea of not spending evenings with my kids is completely unacceptable. So my husband, that's a good one. My husband is out here.
9: Sounds like nerves. It sounds like nerves.
1: Absolutely. Yes. It is. But
9: it does. It sounds like nerves.
1: You can't help but notice how beautiful she is.
9: Yeah.
1: And you just kind of, out of this administration, it would be nice to have someone of average looks.
9: Yeah. You mean like the one that's now the governor of Arkansas that he started with?
8: Oh, Sarah Huckabee Sanders. Yeah.
1: Something. You know what I mean?
9: Let me interrupt you for a second.
1: It feels just like a little bit more professional. And because he hires the lady that is now the ambassador to Greece. You know what I mean? It's like, why?
9: She didn't get hired for her looks.
12: Good morning.
9: How do you say it? Zachariah or Zachariah?
8: I think it's Zachariah.
9: All right. So Katie Zachariah. The thing that makes me laugh about all of this, more so than, you know, she's nervous. Okay, she's nervous. And yeah, she's attractive, whatever. Is that CNN's up here and they're just frothing at the mouth. There's eight people on the screen. Her debut was brutal. How long is she going to last? Go to Polymarket and try to find out. They've already opened positions on that and stuff. It's like, give the woman a chance. Okay, granted, she's just, you know, a puppet head like they all are.
8: Yeah.
9: And Karine Jean-Pierre, you remember her? Constantly looking through the notebooks and blah, blah, blah, blah. But she was attractive, very attractive.
8: Yeah, she ended up being a much better press secretary when she left compared to when she started.
9: Yeah.
1: Like, even Caroline Levitt feels more professional than this woman.
9: Yeah.
1: This woman is coming out like it's me.
9: Yeah.
1: Good morning. Like, hey, guys, what's up?
9: You know? So like the kindergarten teacher. But
8: got a couple more moments real quick here.
9: Yeah, this is ahead. The other one where she's stammering.
12: To build eight large scale, there's $54 billion.
5: That's a lot.
9: Yeah, that's a big number.
8: Yeah.
9: That's a big number.
5: That's like a lot of numbers. I don't even know how many zeros. Let me count one.
9: Do we have time to play that last one? Because there's a clip of her. She's on the tarmac with President Trump, and he had just said, I think she did a great job.
13: She's an attorney. Where did she pass the bar exam? Which state?
14: What state?
13: Tell us. Where did you pass the bar exam?
9: So she alleges she's an attorney?
8: I believe so, yes.
1: Maybe she is. Why are they asking that? You can look people up in the bar.
9: Can we please embarrass you? Yeah. How long do we have to wait before we can stop trying to embarrass you?
5: The state of mind.
9: Yeah.
5: This is where I pass the bar.
9: We do have a little bit more of that. But first, let's say hello to Alex Williams, who says it's bumper-to-bumper traffic going into Kennesaw on 75 North.
15: Yeah, not a fun ride. Good afternoon, Tim, Jared, and Autumn. We got a few trouble spots in Cobb County. First one causing this travel advisory is a stall in the two right lanes, 75 northbound at Wade Green Road, exit 273. That has really jammed up that ride back through Kennesaw and into Marietta. Now, also in Marietta, there's a crash now in the right lane, 75 northbound at North Marietta Parkway, exit number 265. And on top of that, if you're trying to just get into Cobb County, 285 westbound, the outer loop ramping to 75 north, a little better news there. They just cleared a stall out of the left lane of that ramp, but it is bumper to bumper on 285 westbound back into Dunwoody. 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WSB.
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3: So I looked into it a little bit more. The idea in Georgia that you're not allowed to kill chipmunks isn't because, you know, they don't care that they're not an invasive species. They just have this blanket rule that
4: they contribute to the ecology by spreading seeds and ear-eating the soil.
5: Well, they do.
3: Yeah, I know, but they also cause your house's foundation to collapse. You should
5: That's
3: be able to go out and
5: why.
3: Stomp on them.
5: It's because you... because you think terrible thoughts.
3: Yes. I hate them. Anyway.
6: I would rather have squirrels than chipmunks. I'm with you, Tim.
3: That's right. Thank you, Jared.
5: I'll take them both.
3: Squirrels just get in your attic and poop everywhere. All right. Katie Zachariah. She, or Zachariah, however you say
7: it. Good morning.
3: Thank you, Katie. You're a doll. Yeah. She is the new press secretary replacing, who's she replacing?
6: Caroline Leavitt.
7: Caroline Leavitt.
3: Who was...
6: That's right, Katie. Caroline.
3: Certainly more confident from day one. I think this is a lot of nerves. Before she even had her first... set, what do they call those when she comes out? I'm having a rough time.
6: Her first briefing.
3: Jimmy Kimmel was making fun of her last night.
8: We got a new White House press secretary. Here he is. His name is Dan Fitzsimmons. He's a Harvard graduate. He's got a master's from the Columbia Journalism School. He's known for his fair and thoughtful... Oh, wait, just kidding. This is the new press secretary. Former Newsmax commentator Katie Zachariah, seen here thinking.
3: Katie
8: met a number of qualifications for the job. She has blonde hair. She can do a thumbs up. And end of list, really. What else do you need? Where do they all get that same face? Is that makeup or do they have a machine that stamps it on?
3: Okay, so that's Jimmy Kimmel making fun of her just because of her looks and because she's attractive and because she works for Trump and because he doesn't like Trump and because he doesn't like anything. So it's okay for him to insult her looks and say she's a clone and make fun of her makeup and da-da-da and call her stupid, doesn't know her. Now, given her performance today, maybe he's onto something. Maybe she's really stupid. Maybe they said... Trump said, give me the dumbest one. I want the dumbest one. We don't know.
5: The dumbest, hottest.
3: We don't know how she's going to be tomorrow. If I had to guess, I'd say probably similar to what happened today. But it doesn't matter. That's acceptable humor. But what's not acceptable humor is this.
9: Going to the public gym as a fat guy, especially in New York, is a nightmare, dude. Everyone's just the hottest gay guys you've ever seen. They're jacked and they look at me. They're like, yeah, right. I know, dude. Also, I haven't been to the gym in so long, I didn't know women just dress like now.
3: So that's problematic, and every comedian, not every, but a lot of comedians are, that's got to be stumped. You can't say horrible things.
6: Yeah, they're condemning him for that.
3: What's the difference between that joke, which was a joke, and Jimmy Kimmel just attacking somebody's looks? There was no specific person. And by the way, Shane's making fun of himself.
6: Yeah.
5: One person is, I mean, I'll just say the difference. I'm not necessarily arguing for one point or another, but one is calling women who are just minding their own business whores, and then the other is saying this person looks too beautiful to be smart.
3: I get that, but then again, he's not saying that all women are like that. I'm talking about Shane Gillis. He had a nuanced joke about how he's a fat slob, and so when he's too old to go to the gym, he goes to a city gym, he sees good looking attractive gay guys who are looking at him like the schlub that he is, and then he's making a joke, and that joke where he says about women, he goes on to talk about the yoga pants and the fact that you're not allowed to look even though they want you to look. So that's,
5: no, they
3: that's
5: don't
3: what
5: want you to look.
3: If they have a camera there and there are influencers and they're
5: yes,
3: doing that,
5: that's true.
3: That's who he's talking about. But it's a nuanced joke. Go ahead, Jared.
6: I was going to say, let me tell you, like, as somebody that actually...
3: You go to the gym.
6: I go to LA Fitness all the time, and I see the people busting out the cameras and stuff, and I've just gotten in this habit now where I'm like, okay, if there's a screen on the treadmill or the machine that I'm on, I look directly straight ahead at the machine, or I go and I play basketball. So that way I avoid that entire workout room altogether where I don't have to be, you know, like in this judgment area where it's like, you better not be looking at me when it's all like, I'm just looking at the weights behind you.
5: You better not be looking.
3: Anywhere there's influencers, you need to avoid them. That's what I say.
0: Good morning.
3: Like her. Alex Williams says, double trouble on 75 North in Cobb.
10: Yeah, unfortunately so, Tim. Dealing with the first one you're going to run into if you're traveling 75 North, leaving 285. Brake lights start before South Marietta Parkway due to a right lane crash just past North Marietta Parkway. And then once you clear that crash, it breaks free very briefly, only to stack up right again on 75 North at Highway 5, trying to get up this travel advisory in two right lanes at Wade Green Road, exit 273. Use Highway 41 as an alternate. Heads up, though, Highway 41 up in the Ackworth area got a bad crash right in the intersection of Highway 41 and 3rd Army Road. 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Next report is in less than 10 minutes from the AMCO Transmissions 24-Hour Traffic Center, Triple Team Traffic, 95.5 WSB.
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7: Early voting is a good tool, and I've got a lot of people I've got to encourage to go vote, and the best way to do that is by doing it yourself.
6: Turnout is brisk at some locations in metro Atlanta today. Candidates on both sides of the aisle are encouraging people to get out and vote.
8: As Georgians start heading to the polls, Democratic nominee Keisha Lance Bottoms is working to energize her supporters.
9: John Lewis reminded us that the right to vote is almost sacred. 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
8: Early in-person voting runs through Friday, October 30th. In DeKalb County, Jonathan O'Brien, 95.5 WSB.
6: 86 degrees in Atlanta. How much warmer will it get this week? Meteorologist Christina Edwards has Atlanta's most accurate and dependable forecast coming up. The victim of the Six Flags tragedy worked for Atlanta Public Schools. APS says 42-year-old Hassan Jihad Karim was a cherished member of the Wesley International Academy, whose presence and impact will be deeply missed by our students, staff, and all those whose lives he touched. Investigators are now trying to determine what caused the deadly roller coaster accident at Six Flags. Georgia's Commissioner of Insurance and Safety Fire is now part of the investigation. It says an investigative team is conducting an in-depth and comprehensive review to determine the circumstances surrounding the incident. Six Flags has temporarily shut down several similar roller coasters at parks across the country while the investigation continues. Gwinnett County Police are investigating an officer-involved shooting in Snellville.
11: Two officers were traveling northbound on Rockbridge Road in the same marked patrol vehicle when an older model beige Kia Sorento rammed that patrol vehicle from behind.
6: Officer Brock Marks with Gwinnett Police says one officer got out of the vehicle and fired at the suspect's car, which fled the scene. Police are still looking for that car. The officers are not injured. DeKalb County Police are searching for a hit-and-run driver. A pedestrian was struck and killed while walking in the road along the right lane of La Vista Road near Henderson Road. Around 5 this morning, the driver did not stay on scene. Anyone with information is asked to call police. Fulton County Schools hold a meeting tonight to discuss elementary school attendance zones.
12: Schools under review include Esther Jackson, Hembry Springs, Mimosa, and Vickery Mill Elementary Schools. Fulton school officials are asking for public input as district staff evaluate student enrollment, school capacity, and attendance boundaries. They'll be weighing potential attendance zone changes as well as school consolidations or closures. No final decisions have been made yet. Tonight's school community forum starts at 6:30 at the Roswell High School Gymnasium. Cheryl Castro, 95.5 WSB.
6: The Vatican announces Pope Leo has a form of lung cancer after having the lower lobe of his right lung removed during today's surgery. The three-hour procedure was successful with no complications. Leo is now recovering in his hospital room in Rome. Oncologists say his prognosis is excellent since it was removed early. The man found guilty of murdering Tupac Shakur is sentenced to 40 years to life in prison. The judge speaking to Dwayne Davis today in a Las Vegas courtroom.
3: Took us 30 years, but at this time, you are going to face justice for what you did on September 7th, 1996.
6: The 63-year-old orchestrated the 1996 killing of the legendary rapper near the Las Vegas Strip. Davis is the only person ever charged in the murder. A new warning from Anthropic. Mike Dubusky reports on what the company thinks its own technology is capable of.
4: Anthropic predicts that its Claude AI technology could soon be capable of replicating itself on internet-connected devices, everything from smart TVs to smart ovens. This supposed model would be challenging to shut down, the company says, because there's no centralized place to shut it off.
6: In one instance, Anthropic says Claude submitted an erroneous tip to Philadelphia police about an ongoing murder case. It is now 4:34, and it's time for live team coverage of traffic and weather. In the 24-hour traffic center, it's Alex Williams.
13: A little better news in Kennesaw, Bill. The earlier stalled truck 75 northbound before Wade Green Road exit 273. It's cleared. All lanes have reopened. Still a mess of a ride behind it coming up through Marietta. Not helping that is a right lane crash on 75 northbound just past North Marietta Parkway. Heads up, just found this also in Cobb County. Car fire cleanup leaves only part of the left lane open. East-west connector westbound at Cooper Lake Road. You can use South Cobb Drive, Hollowell Parkway, some alternates to get you around that. If you're traveling on Georgia 400 northbound this afternoon, it's a little slow with leaving I-285. Those delays will stick with you up to about Northridge Road exit 6, then looking a little bit better through Roswell and Alpharetta. Next report is in less than 10 minutes from the AMCO Transmissions 24-hour traffic center. Triple Team Traffic, 95.5 WSB.
14: This is WSB meteorologist Christina Edwards. Clear skies for tonight, low humidity, so temperatures will drop to the mid-50s for tomorrow morning. Tomorrow afternoon, sunshine with a high around 86. Warmer still on Thursday, climbing to the upper 80s.
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27: How about chipmunks? Oh, never mind. Oh, we're back on the air? Don't take it into your own hands. There are experts. If you have Chip and Dale in your backyard, or Alvin, Simon, and Theodore. Theodore, I think, is probably Simon's the smart one.
28: Simon's the smart one. Theodore's the fat one.
27: Yeah, because he's goofy and fat. And Alvin's the rebel.
28: Yeah.
27: Yeah. So those three, if they're in the backyard, you know, doing their singing, Alvin's maybe a little bit late. You can hear the two harmonizing, and then Alvin's, he's off doing something.
цен: Listen, if they start singing, I'm shooting them.

0: don't know. It's one of his early albums. But he's talking about he and his friends playing that when they were kids would play it at 33 and a third.
1: Oh, yeah.
0: And slow it down so you could,
1: Christmas,
0: hear their real voices. Christmas time is here. And then Dave sounds like this. Elvis! Very demonic sounding. By the way, he's narrating the latest Stephen King audiobook
1: for
0: fans of The Talisman. Patton Oswalt, who when I downloaded it, was like, when I downloaded the book, the audiobook, and I've been waiting for this, the third Talisman book, and I'm like, I looked to see who the narrator was, thinking it would be somebody like Will Patton, who's done quite a few of the books. My favorite narrators of Stephen King's books have passed away. So I was like, oh, it's got to be somebody really good. I saw Patton Oswalt. It felt the same as opening a present from your grandma and it's a sweater. That's the same feeling I had. Oh, because I think Patton Oswalt is very funny and I think he's okay and, you know, TV actor or whatever. But as an audiobook narrator,
1: he's in Ratatouille.
0: Yeah, I know. And I started listening to it. I'm like, oh, this sucks. This is terrible. No. I gave it some time.
1: Okay.
0: And it's okay. It's okay. It's not who I wanted. And it's not the type of narration I wanted, but it's okay. So if you're on the fence and you're a Stephen King fan, you can listen to it and you'll be happy.
1: And it seems like I think that he is a fan.
0: He is. There's a character in the book based on him.
1: And okay.
0: And without spoilers. Where are we, Jared? There's a lot of other stuff going on. Hey, we were talking about this yesterday. The Dream found a place to play their finals, right?
2: Yes, so we're going to be playing all of our games at State Farm Arena. So thank goodness they worked this out. They moved up what would be the first game at State Farm, game 3 in the series.
0: Yeah.
2: They moved it up a day. So that's going to be at least a nice primetime 8 o'clock game.
0: And for fans who are not yet familiar with who they're playing in the finals, who are they playing in the
2: finals? Playing the Golden State Valkyries.
0: Oh, that's right. So they start in Sacramento.
2: Correct, yes.
0: Okay.
2: In Golden State. So that's the Bay Area.
0: Oh, it is?
2: Yes.
0: They have the bridge on there.
2: Yes.
0: Like the real NBA team from San Francisco has the bridge.
2: Hey, WNBA and NBA are two different leagues.
0: Okay.
2: But yes, they share the same
0: arena. One of them subsidizes the other.
2: Everyone's been talking smack about our Atlanta Dream and how we...
0: I don't know one person that said anything about it at all.
2: Well, because they were making fun of us because Atlanta couldn't find...
0: You mean the sports poll?
2: All of the sports people have been making fun of us because we weren't able to find an arena. And now, thank goodness, we've been able to find one. But for the record...
0: Can I say something for the haters?
2: Of course.
0: We may not have an arena, but we have Angel Reese.
2: That's true.
1: I know what that means.
2: And Angel Reese is an absolute beast. But for the record, the Valkyries had to move one of their... They had a scheduling conflict, too. They had a Doja Cat concert that was supposed to be on at the same time as one of the games. So they had to... Doja Cat was nice enough to move her concert out of Oracle Arena.
0: I think Doja Cat's a cow.
1: I'm a cow.
0: That's really it.
1: I'm not a cat. I don't say meow.
0: Yeah, what a great song that is.
1: Love her.
0: Great video.
1: Make them go moo.
0: Yeah. I like the video because...
1: Yeah, it's the best.
0: It's so...
1: She's great.
0: She has a very good sense of humor, and
1: she's real weird.
0: Weird. I love that weirdness.
1: Yeah, me too. Did you see any of her stuff she did during quarantine?
0: Nope. I just watch that cow video every once in a while to remind me how much I like the song and the video.
2: She did go after Ella Langley lately, which was pretty messed up.
0: That's not too difficult to do.
1: Yeah.
0: You know, who was it? All these country stars. Ella Langley. I don't know. Ella Langley got brought up. Who's the one that's really popular? The country singer with black hair that's really popular. She just endorsed Tallarico in Texas. She has the long hair.
2: Casey Musgraves.
0: Casey Musgraves. Yeah, I like a couple of her songs. There's one, "Blowing Smoke" is a good song.
2: Yeah, she is the epitome though of pop and country being blended together.
0: Oh yeah,
2: Casey Musgraves.
0: Yeah,
2: Ella Langley has been on the scene. She's been on the scene for a while and finally has found success. Like, that's why I think.
0: Yeah.
2: I was happier for her than for most, because at least in that moment, she had been like the backup singer on tracks for a long time. And then finally for her to break through with Choosing Texas, I'm like, great, good for you.
0: Well, for years and years and years, it was always the country stars were perceived as supporting conservatives. Now, I don't know why that is. You can go back and whatever. I saw, you know, Merle Haggard had patriotic songs in the 60s, like Okie from Muskogee and Fight Inside of Me. Now, when I saw him open for Bob Dylan in Mississippi, this was in Jackson, Mississippi, years ago, years and years ago, he started playing.

0: the song Fight Inside of Me, and he stopped and he goes, you know what, I'm not playing that. F George Bush. It was great. I'm like, okay, I get it. But anyway, so there, people are making their endorsements, and you know, she's from Texas and she's voting for Tallarico. She had a Dallas Cowboys shirt on, whatever, that's their choice. But the lead singer of Metallica, James Hetfield, was recently performing. Metallica mm-hmm. was performing somewhere, and he came out and said, hey man, we're not here to tell you, you know, music, this is escape. We're not going to tell you who to vote for. We're not going to share our opinions. This isn't for that. And he said that. And then, of course, now he gets excoriated by everybody.
1: Oh, they're combing after him for
0: yeah,
1: that?
0: For,
1: oh, that's ridiculous.
2: For not saying something?
0: Yeah, shut up, you old boomer. You know, it's important. You have to take a stand.
1: Oh, that's messed up.
2: Well, you know.
0: So they're getting it from both sides, though, is my point. Is he says, we're not going to talk about anything. So you have people on the left attacking him and people on the right attacking
1: him. He's absolutely right, by the way. He people do go to those shows to
0: Anybody's
1: get away
0: right.
1: with it. And that's why I'm like, I get upset with artists. I can understand when an artist takes maybe a break to bring up their politics.
0: Sure.
1: But when they make the whole thing about their politics, then it's annoying. Because it's like, look, if you wanted to get into politics, go run for office. I came here to see your show. Yeah. I mean, I'm okay with one, maybe two breaks. Because if I liked my music based on the politics, I would not like that many people that are touring currently.
0: Yeah, I mean, and they're going to do it. I mean, a lot of times you know you're going to go, they're going to say something, and if it bothers you that much, just expect it and deal with it. What can you do? I mean, we're in the business where we're going to talk about it. We're going to share our opinions about it. Yeah, Autumn, go ahead.
2: I'm sorry, you can want things to be a certain way.
0: Right.
2: But you also have to deal with the way that things are.
0: Right.
2: And especially right now, feeling at least this overwhelming feeling of people being divided. But then also feeling like, wait, are we so divided? I can't tell. You know, so.
0: Yeah, yeah.
2: It's because the reality is when you're just hanging out and living amongst people in the world, it's really not that divisive.
0: And Dave Chappelle said it best. He said, what does Ja Rule think?
2: Yeah, exactly. That's the other thing. It's like, what do you care?
0: Yeah, no, it doesn't matter. You know, and I've expelled. I've had anger when I've seen a celebrity or a musician say something. I'm like, oh, shut up. But it doesn't matter. None of it matters at all.
2: At that point, you have to recognize that anger is yours.
0: Yeah.
2: You know, and
0: absolutely.
2: It's like, yeah, that's fine. You can be angry. Go ahead. And then you can decide what to do with that anger, whether that's like not support that artist anymore.
0: Shut up, Lee Greenwood.
2: But yeah, like wishing for them to shut up and it bothering you so much, but you still going back to the well is a strange behavior.
0: Yes, I'm firmly of the belief that if you really enjoy something and you like the music or you like something that somebody has made creatively, just keep enjoying it. What they've done in their lives has nothing to do with what you're enjoying that they've given you.
2: What do you think, though, about, you know, Bill Cosby?
0: I really
2: still like the Cosby
0: I just watched the Fat Albert Halloween special from 1977, commercials included,
2: nice.
0: The other day. I mean, what do I care? What do I care? It's
2: it's
0: nothing to do with what he did in his real life. Which was disgusting, and he mm-hmm. deservedly so got in trouble for it. And I still like Michael Jackson. Thew me. Alex.
2: I know, it's tough.
0: Well, hey, mama-sa, mama-goose on. Alex Williams says there is a crash on 85 North in Brookhaven.
3: Yeah, I just found this one on the Jam Cam, Tim, and it's really stacking up 85 North, leaving Northeast Atlanta. It is at Claremont Road, exit 91. Multiple right lanes are blocked there. Looks about two of them are. A couple of alternates to get you around that. You can use the Access Road or Buford Highway as your alternates once you get past that. You're off to the races until you get toward I-285. Then all that merging madness slows you down again for that drive up into Norcross. Crash still working in the right lane in Cobb, 75 northbound, just past North Marietta Parkway. That's keeping you on the brakes back toward Delk Road. And dealing with car fire cleanup, east-west connector westbound at Cooper Lake Road. Only a left lane is open there. That ride is slow all the way back to South Atlanta Road. You can use South Atlanta Road, South Cobb Drive, Highway 78 Hollowell Parkway, which becomes Veterans Memorial Highway, are a few alternates to get you west of 285 and around that. Next report, it's in less than 10 minutes from the EMCO Transmissions 24-Hour Traffic Center, Triple Team Traffic, 95.5 WUSB.
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7: It's amazing to think in this day and age, Belinda, that you have the ability of finding potentially deadly diseases in your body before it's too late. And that's exactly what we're capable of doing. We perform multiple scans of the body, the organs of the torso, the brain, and we're finding things before people have that horrible diagnosis of it's too late, we can't do anything. So literally every week of every year, we're saving lives from the deadliest diseases out there.
8: From the top of the head to the pelvis.
7: That's exactly right. We go from the top of the head to the base of the pelvis. Hundreds of forms of cancer, multiple forms of heart disease in a scan that takes less than 5 minutes. People have heard the stories of MRIs, which are remarkable at what they can do, but you're looking at 30 to 60 minute scans, which can sometimes be daunting. But if you can imagine, you walk into our office and in less than 5 minutes have a result that tells you if something is there that needs to be handled or if you're okay. It's peace of mind.
8: So Frankie, what do you tell listeners who are in their car, in their office right now, and they're thinking, I'm real busy. 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I feel fine.
7: I would say this, that I lost my father 27 and a half years ago to pancreatic cancer. I would have taken him to the ends of the earth if there was a way to detect this disease early and have him still with me today, or have him have the chance to meet my wife and children. So anybody who thinks I don't have time, you will not have time if you don't know something's going on in your body. Make the time, come see us. In less than an hour and a half, you'll know anything and everything that could be going on with the education we give you. And again, peace of mind or early detection.
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0: You know, Jared Yamamoto, you probably don't like this very much, but I am looking forward to the crisp fall weekend that we are going to encounter. I will be very happy with Christina Edwards this weekend.
1: I know.
2: It's not up to me. I just report the news. I'm Christina Edwards.
0: Well, I have to jam this in really quick because I live in Tucker, Georgia. Okay, thank you, Christina. No, I'm not talking to you. You're free to go. Not Christina Edwards. It is the 10-tober festival. What does that mean if you live in Tucker? It's the 10th anniversary of us being a city.
1: Hey,
0: wow. That's pretty cool, huh?
16: You're a city now.
0: I love our little town. We have a nice green where the kids can go hang out and everything.
2: That's nice.
0: And guess who's going to be playing in downtown Tucker this week?
1: Chris Tucker.
0: Ew. No, not Chris Tucker.
1: Oh, man.
0: That'd be cool. But no, we have, Sarah Moots. She's a local singer-songwriter.
1: Okay.
0: She and her guitar and her band will be there. But Starship featuring Mickey Thomas.
2: What?
1: Okay.
0: We built this city. I want to go to that. I want Gil to experience the actual singer.
17: Rock and roll.
0: Although sadly no Grace Slick, but we do have Mickey Thomas. And Mickey Thomas, as we proved a couple of years ago, is actually really, really good.
2: Yeah, incredible.
0: At singing still.
1: What are you going to do? I mean, you got that and the little 5-point Halloween parade.
0: Is that this week?
1: That's this weekend, too. That's competition.
0: We went there, Tucker, I think, a year ago or 2 years ago. Yeah, well, we can go to the parade because it's in the morning, right?
1: Yeah.
0: And then in the afternoon, go back to Tucker. Hey, we've got some stuff to give away. Def Leppard and the Goo Goo Dolls. You never thought it would happen, but 80s and 90s smashing together and going on tour. Well, you can win 2 tickets to see Def Leppard and the Goo Goo Dolls when Thursday, June 17th, that's of next year, not this year, because you'd need a time machine, at State Farm Arena. 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Bad news if you're headed up 85 North. Alex Williams says it is jammed out of Northeast Atlanta.
3: That's right, Tim, and it's all due to this crash in a couple of right lanes. 85 northbound at Claremont Road, exit number 91. Those delays hit you hard once you get north of that Georgia 400 exit. You can always use Buford Highway or the access road once you get past North Druid Hills. Those are a few alternates to get you around that. Unfortunately, in Marietta, crash still in the right lane, 75 northbound just past North Marietta Parkway, and we are still dealing with car fire cleanup. What a mess. East-West Connector, only part of the left lane is open at Cooper Lake Road. You are on the brakes, very slow back from South Atlanta Road, so plan your alternates to get you around that. 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Next report is in less than 10 minutes from the AMCO Transmissions 24-Hour Traffic Center. Triple Team Traffic, 95.5 WSB.
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27: At 5 o'clock, I'm Bill Caiaccio. 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Our top local story, a local school is mourning after the roller coaster tragedy at Six Flags. The man who died worked for Atlanta Public Schools at the Wesley International Academy.
28: Cal police have now publicly identified the man who died after falling from the Goliath roller coaster at the amusement park. Officers say it was 42-year-old Hassan Jihad Kareem they found beneath the ride, unresponsive and not breathing. Preliminary investigation information from witnesses and employees indicates Kareem was ejected from the ride, striking other riders before falling under the roller coaster. Police are asking anyone with any information about the case to contact Cobb's Major Crimes Unit. Lisa Nicholas, 95.5 WSB.
27: And the Office of Georgia's Commissioner of Insurance and Fire Safety is now part of the investigation into the Six Flags roller coaster incident. It says an investigative team is conducting an in-depth and comprehensive review to determine the circumstances. It is 86 degrees in Atlanta. Another big warm-up tomorrow. When does a cold front arrive to cool us off? Meteorologist Christina Edwards has Atlanta Radio's only five-day forecast coming up. Pope Leo is diagnosed with cancer.
29: This is a special report from ABC News. I'm Michelle Franzen. The Vatican announcing following Pope Leo's surgery that doctors have determined the pontiff has lung cancer and the lower lobe of his right lung was removed. ABC News medical consultant Dr. Darian Sutton has details.
30: He has a diagnosis of pulmonary adenocarcinoma. To be clear, this is a form of lung cancer, the most common form of lung cancer. It represents about 40% of all lung cancers that are diagnosed, and it can even happen in those who have not smoked before.
29: The Pope announced Sunday that a nodule had been found on his lung during a routine checkup. ABC's Tom Sufi Burridge is outside the Vatican.
31: The Pope was in the operating room for 3 hours. That the surgery lasted approximately 90 minutes, according to the Vatican. They say the surgery was, quote, successful, and there were, quote, no complications.
29: The 71-year-old is the first American pontiff. The Vatican says the Pope Leo is resting at Gemelli Hospital in Rome. This is ABC News.
27: You don't have to wait until Election Day to cast your ballot in Georgia, as early voting begins today.
32: From now until October 30th, voters have the option of voting early. Kip Carter voted on this first day in DeKalb County and says it was a breeze.
33: I wish voting was this simple when I turned 18, like back in 86.
32: Fellow voter Chintan Amin says he had to cast his ballot now.
34: I'm going to be traveling during Election Day, and I just wanted to make sure that I got it done before all the craziness of preparing to travel and being out of the country for a while.
32: You can vote at any location in the county where you are registered. A full list is on the Secretary of State's website. 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
27: A suspect accused of ramming a Gwinnett County police cruiser is now in custody. Officer Brock Marks with Gwinnett Police says the incident happened on Rockbridge Road near Stone Drive this morning.
35: The suspect vehicle continued ramming and pushing that patrol vehicle
0: through the intersection until the patrol vehicle came to rest along a curb.
27: One of the officers in the car fired at the suspect's car. The officers are not injured. One group wants your feedback on how to make a better Buckhead. Here's a report all new at 5 o'clock.
1: Livable Buckhead Survey hopes to gauge people's feelings about traffic, crime, restaurant quality, shopping, schools, parks, and...
2: We even asked you how many dogs you've got.
1: Denise Starling, executive director of Livable Buckhead, says they'll take the results and work with city leaders.
2: Community Improvement District, the Coalition, CDA, even Rotary, to make sure that some of those things are prioritized.
1: And it's not just for folks living in Buckhead.
2: We do want everybody to fill it out.
1: The survey is done every 2 years. Keith Grumwell, 95.5 WSB.
27: The Atlanta Dream will play WNBA Finals games at State Farm Arena. The league announces today a schedule change that will allow games 3 and 4 to be played at State Farm instead of the much smaller Gateway Center Arena in College Park. It is now 5:04. The Von Hessler Doctrine continues in less than 2 minutes. Right now, it's live team coverage of traffic and weather. In the 24-hour traffic center, it's Alex Williams.
3: Hey, Bill, checking the ride right now into downtown Atlanta, and it is a rough one. 400 southbound, and the delays start right at Lenox Road, about a half hour from there to get down to I-20. 75 southbound delays, you're going to see those brake lights finding you before you get to Howell Mill, Northside Drive. 7585 northbound, not any better. That's a slow one. University Avenue up to Peachtree Pine Street. And then you will see delays on 85 northbound trying to leave northeast Atlanta into DeKalb County. That's due to this travel advisory crash, knocking out a couple of right lanes at Claremont Road. Buford Highway is an option to get you around that. Once you get up to Claremont Road, you can re-access I-85 north, and you won't find any issues till you hit the delays north of I-285. Next report is in less than 10 minutes from the AAMCO Transmissions 24-Hour Traffic Center. Triple Team Traffic, 95.5 WSB.
27: 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Here's meteorologist Christina Edwards.
4: Clear skies for this evening. Sunset around 7 o'clock. Temperatures still in the low 80s at that time, but cooling into the mid-50s for tomorrow morning. Tomorrow afternoon, another big warm-up on the way with a high around 86. That's trending about 10 degrees above average and close to the record high for the afternoon. The heat wave will continue on Thursday. However, by Friday, a cold front will sweep through the region, so afternoon highs on Friday still in the low 80s, dropping down to the mid-60s on Saturday, and by Sunday morning, waking up in the mid-40s.
27: 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I'm Bill Caiaccio, 95.5 WSB.
5: Hour 3 of the Von Hessler Doctrine begins with a congratulations to Lisa Kent of Noonan, Georgia. She won 2 tickets to see Def Leppard and the Goo Goo Dolls Thursday, June 17th at State Farm Arena. 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Plus, I think we'll have a couple more chances for you to win a pair. So,
7: you think there'll be collabs with like a black balloon from Goo Goo Dolls and a photograph from Def Leppard?
5: I don't think so. I don't think so, but I like both bands.
7: They are. They're good bands.
5: And Goo Goo Dolls from Buffalo, New York.
7: Hey. Oh, I didn't know that. Hell yeah.
5: And I don't know. Yeah. We'll get to Bill in a second because he's sitting there patiently. But I used to do marketing, and I made TV commercials for radio stations all over the country. And the program directors would fly in, and I'd pick them up at the airport, and then we'd go to the studio where the editing bay and make these ads. And a lot of them were these what were called hot AC stations, which, you know, what would B98.5
8: adult contemporary for yeah, the, but, you folks at home,
5: but a little more upbeat with a little pop song.
7: Give me a hot make
5: that yeah
8: oh,
5: that
8: kind of thing. Get up
5: but,
8: that.
5: But the Goo Goo Dolls were who they were, and they were very popular, the, you know, the song Autumn Was Just Singing. And so I, like, one guy that I became sort of good friends with because he did a spot every, you know, every quarter, I put in an old Goo Goo Dolls punk record, and I tried a CD. I said, do you know who this is? And he's like, no man, I don't know who that is. I said, that's the Goo Goo Dolls. And he refused to believe me. I go, you're a program director. Anyway, we're done.
8: Were you ever voice of God? Did you do that part of the radio station ads too?
5: No.
8: I'm just asking.
5: No, I never did. The only commercial I ever did a voice on, I was an extra in a bunch of them, but I did Elvis for Fox 97. Do you remember that radio station?
8: Yes, very much.
5: Fox the Oldies 97. I love that station. They paid to have us do a commercial with talking animals, and I was the cow at the end. Well, thank you very much. That was the end.
9: Nice.
5: But anyway.
8: All the voices you've got, Tim, that's just such a talent loss.
5: I didn't have any confidence then. I wasn't yet in radio. It was my first job in Atlanta that wasn't, you know, touching a plate of food. You know, I couldn't do... I did impressions when I was the Fuddruckers manager at Town Center. But, you know, nobody...
8: Sorry, I missed that, too. I even know where that one is.
5: Well, not anymore. It's not there.
8: I know it's not there, but I used to go to that one and the one at Windy Hill.
5: And I worked at the one at... I trained at the one on La Vista, which is now a bank.
8: Yes, it was the Fuddruggers North Lake, which was one of the first locations after that, Perimeter Center, and after that, Town Center, and after that.
5: You're
9: why do
5: expert.
9: You know all this?
5: He's a Fuddruggers expert.
8: And I did some work for the brand.
9: He's a historian.
5: Well, they were a good burger place.
7: And listen, if we ever have a Fuddruggers
8: only
7: question...
8: Only place ever had ostrich burgers.
7: I know. If we ever have
8: very lean meat.
7: Yeah, if we ever have these Fuddruggers questions, I'm telling you, we're calling Bill immediately.
5: Or you could ask the manager.
7: Well, but Bill worked for him, too.
5: Yeah, I mean, it was, you know, and I do apologize for taking all those chicken breasts. All right, let's get to Bill Crane, because politics season is officially underway in the state of Georgia. In fact, early voting started today.
8: Pretty brisk.
9: Hey, congratulations.
5: Yeah, right by me, the library, where you vote, right by my house. It was packed this morning. And we had a little trouble on La Vista Road earlier today, but that didn't stop people from getting out there to vote. And I'd like to congratulate John Ossoff on his certain victory. But anyway, let's get to it.
8: Looking at the numbers today, they're still coming in, but they were over 110,000 when I left the car to walk in here.
5: Right.
8: Already cast, and 125,000 absentee ballot applications have already been requested. They haven't all received and voted yet.
5: Sure, sure.
8: But
7: it's so early.
8: In the primaries, well, in the primary, that first day number, and again, that was at 4 o'clock-ish, so 2 or 3 hours before they all close, they set a record for a primary midterm election of 100,000. And I think they're going to well blow that out of the way. What I don't have yet, looking backwards, is 24 and 22s.
5: So the base is motivated.
8: Yes, on the Democratic side, certainly. And we, you know, since the 2018 election, Democrats have outvoted Republicans in the early vote.
7: Do people not realize, Bill, that there is a Senate debate tonight? I mean, on the day
5: point.
7: Of early voting, there is a debate tonight between,
5: but no,
7: between Collins and Ossoff. I mean, you could find, like, there could be a bombshell, an October surprise. We have 21 days until the midterms. And
8: there were 4 debates yesterday, and I'm not knocking my friends at the Atlanta Press Club or the Georgia Public Broadcasting, but it was on a holiday, Monday being Columbus and Indigenous Peoples Day.
5: Yes.
9: Right.
8: And I don't think all 4 of the debates, which aired statewide combined, got a 3 rating. So,
5: well, people now, don't care about
8: in
5: it.
8: In fairness,
5: anyway.
8: Keisha Lance Bottoms was there by herself, and Rick Jackson was not at the debate.
5: Did she play him though?
8: There was just an empty podium.
5: Oh, okay. It would be cool if she did an impression of him.
8: But just the Secretary of State debate, the Lieutenant Governor debate, and the Attorney General's debate, just because they were in the middle of the day.
5: Yeah, the Attorney General, by the way, the Democrats going to win that too, right?
8: Because of John Ossoff's coattails, I think the Public Service Commission races are the most likely to swing Democratic. But those offices that don't have incumbents, which include Secretary of State, Lieutenant Governor, and Attorney General, the Democrats have a shot.
5: So it's going to be a blue wave right here in Georgia. That's my prediction.
8: I think there's going to be a blue wave nationally.
5: Yeah.
8: What I also would say to counter is I think Rick Jackson's campaign is still strong enough that he counters some of that. What I just don't know is if he...
5: How does that work when he has Republican governor, Democrat lieutenant governor?
8: How does it work in terms of the legislature?
5: Isn't that
8: weird?
5: We've had it
8: before, but the last time that happened, you had a Republican governor, Sonny Perdue, and a reelected Democrat incumbent, Mark Taylor, from Albany, Georgia, reelected. And what they did was the state Senate stripped him of basically all of his powers by Senate rule, and all he could do was preside. He couldn't appoint committees. He had no power.
5: And how does this bode for the state house? Is that going to be a clean sweep and become a blue?
8: I don't think so, but I do think there's the possibility with only a 10-vote majority on the state house side that there is the possibility that the state house will flip. I don't think the state Senate, based on the maps and based on districts, will flip.
5: Well, here's my big prediction for Election Day in November.
8: Because Cauchy folks write it down.
5: That's right. No. I predict that...
9: Tim's taking a position.
5: I predict that President Trump will have successfully destroyed the Republican Party for good.
8: He's on his way to setting the Republican Party back in a way that hasn't happened since Richard Nixon.
5: And I know we have a lot of stories. We'll keep you a little bit longer. But what happens now? This is a sea change. This is say Trump or the Republican Party loses big time. Do they come back as the hayworthy... you know, conservative Christian party from the past, where your granddad's Republican Party, where Reagan, where the neocon party of the 90s, the 2000s, the George Bush party, or do they rebrand? How do they come back? Because obviously the Democrats are going to be super left.
8: Yeah, there won't be any one answer, but part of it will be playing to the middle instead of playing to the extreme if they want to be in majority again. And part of it will be looking for a nationwide charismatic, maybe a new face, maybe somebody, again, who's not in politics like Trump, who catches the fancy of the American people and can relate.
5: Because I saw that Michelle Trafoya, who used to be on Monday Night Football, various sports or whatever, she's running for Senate in Minnesota, and she came out and said something like she's pro-choice. And I saw a whole bunch of these, you know, conservative Christian Republicans attacking her. She's a rhino. I'm not voting.
9: Oh.
5: And my question is, well, don't they all know that the states control it now? And she would have no effect at all?
8: Well, in answer to the first question, no. I don't want to say the ignorance of the voter, but the detailed attention that we might think voters play when they're concerned about the economy, when they're concerned about oil prices,
5: all just goes out the window.
8: Is not there.
5: Right.
8: So it's an emotional election. There's a lot of people that just simply want to say no to the president.
5: Right.
8: He was in Youngstown, Ohio last night in an arena that he overflowingly filled during the prior campaign that was less than half full, and people were walking out during his speech last night.
5: Well, look at the guy running for governor there who was quite honestly going to lose.
8: The Senate race and Vivek Ramaswamy, who's the gubernatorial nominee for the Republicans in Ohio, are completely at a loss because he carried Ohio by 16 percentage points 2 years ago.
5: So how does this happen?
8: Well, a lot of policy choices that people don't support, saying you're going to do one thing when you're elected and doing a lot of different things, saying you're going to cut energy prices are up, you're going to basically get the economy flowing like it never has before. Only really the stock market is sort of holding that measurement. Talking about you're going to end wars in days and weeks because you've ended eight wars before. I'm still looking for that list, what the eight wars are.
7: He certainly was entertaining while he was up there in Ohio. He was talking about John Husted, I guess is the he's the junior senator there
5: for now.
7: And I mean, what he said about him, I mean, was pretty interesting. I don't know if you guys heard this or not.
10: Got to get them in, and I think they will. I think they're going to be a good check. But I'm standing over here, and I don't do this with men very often. I started examining his body because I didn't know he was a great athlete. And I looked, and I watched up and down. I looked at his ass, and I looked at the whole. And then I looked at his hands. Look at his hands. He's got these, like, claws. And I got it. You are a great athlete.
11: Wow, and what a beautiful ass.
9: Wow.
11: And claws, I would love. Can we go in the back?
8: The stream of consciousness stuff, again, in an election that is as tight as this was going to be in many places. I don't want to blame his staff because he doesn't listen to his staff, but you have a very weak staff, including the new appointed press secretary who...
12: Good morning.
8: Yeah.
9: Good morning. Hi.
8: Nice hair, though.
7: I know, but it's her first day.
9: Thank you.
8: You're welcome.
5: I mean, it's her first day.
8: I'm not saying fire her. I'm just saying a Newsmax anchor.
5: Well, no, listen to this. I went and checked. I'm not going to say the name of the company, but one of the prediction markets, they already have positions open. If you can buy in now... At 8% by her being out by October 31st, you can make a windfall. And then the other one is 28% of her being gone by December 31st. Wow. That's highly unlikely.
8: Again, personnel choices with the president. And again, when the Congress shifts and you will see a House and possibly a Senate, it's going to be a brutal
5: every governor's
8: final
5: race.
8: 2 years.
5: Yes. And then it'll be brutal for him. All right, go ahead and impeach me. Alex Williams, we have to check in with him right now. Says 75 North is no fun through Marietta.
13: Not at all, Tim. 75 northbound delays hit you pretty hard just north of Windy Hill Road. Trying to get up to this crash, they're trying to clear the last vehicle out of the right lane just past North Marietta Parkway. And a ride that had improved north of there through Kennesaw, it's getting worse again. We have our second trouble spot up at Wade Green Road, exit 273. Looks like a stalled tractor trailer in the right lane. Avoid all that. If you got the Peach Pass, use Highway 41, Cobb Parkway, although that ride's not looking too fun either. We're still dealing with a crash on Highway 41 at Third Army Road. That has really slowed the ride in both directions. If you're traveling 85 northbound out of Midtown into Northeast Atlanta, still dealing with a crash in a couple of right lanes at Claremont Road, exit 91. Buford Highway will help scoot you around that. 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Next report in less than 10 minutes from the AMCO Transmissions 24-Hour Traffic Center. Triple Team Traffic, 95.5 WSB.
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5: All right, Jared, let's drain the brain of Bill Crane.
7: Well, it's funny. We were bringing up all of the political positioning and early voting starting today. And now we know the president is going to be coming to Georgia to campaign with Mike Collins and Rick Jackson later this week. I mean, this is going to be in Dalton on Friday. Is this going to work?
8: So Mike Collins decided in his first debate, and tonight is his second debate, that he is completely keeping himself wed to the Trump administration, not putting any daylight between himself and the Trump administration, amidst a belief in their internal polling data that their only chance at winning is re-energizing the former Trump base and getting them to turn out. I think that's a flawed strategy, but we could spend some time on the other challenge decisions that the Collins campaign has made. For Rick Jackson, I do think it's a mistake.
0: Yeah, I do too.
8: To go to Dalton, Georgia. It's a small airfield. That's where the rally's going to be. The only thing I can think of the reason they're doing it there is it's cheap and it's a small airfield with a very small fixed base operator. So whatever they do is going to be temporary stands and they're going to only allow shots at the temporary stands. But at this point, if I were the Jackson campaign, I think Shelley's also advised this, I'd be saying, we've got other plans, which I'm sure they do. We're going to be this, and you come to a presidential visit, it takes out the day. You've got to get there early. You've got to deal with the Secret Service. You can't just drive in and drive out. And it's there are more important vote-generating activities. Those votes that should show up for a Trump rally are safely in Rick Jackson's column.
0: Right.
8: A TV spot by the Bottoms campaign that night or the day after, relinking Rick Jackson to some of his earlier statements about being Donald Trump's favorite president, et cetera, in my opinion, at this point, are in no way helpful, particularly in urban suburbs and with suburban women who did vote for Donald Trump in 2024.
0: Well, then why do it?
8: I guess because he's a large donor and he's getting pressure from some of his large donors to be loyal to a falling precedent. And by falling, I mean dropping in the polls like a rock.
0: Yeah. Okay.
7: What about turning our attention to 2028? Obviously, a lot of people are, thinking about jumping in the race. I'm seeing here that Atlanta rapper Soulja Boy is thinking about jumping in the race here. We never thought in a million years that Trump would be president. And then he ended up becoming president, and he became a two-term president. So what about Soulja Boy
8: it's as realistic as The Rock. There are candidates on both parties that are just chomping and ready to go to Iowa. And as I think you said on the show yesterday, Jared.
0: Right? Right? Right, Kamala? You ready, Kamala?
1: I'm ready to go.
8: There will be retreads like Kamala. I've heard that Hillary Clinton is actually testing her name
1: again. That's right. I'm getting super old like everybody else.
8: And
2: you're almost there.
22: Bernie Sanders is definitely running the gun. I thought about it. I've decided that as I approach 90, I'm finally ready.
8: So there will be wide fields in the teens initially on both sides to at least get into the Iowa caucuses.
0: Anybody that's not a fossil got a shot at it?
1: Golly.
8: On the Democratic or Republican or both? On the Democratic side, I really like the opportunity to showcase as a national candidate Andy Beshear, the governor of Kentucky, Josh Shapiro, the governor of
0: Pennsylvania. Those are Democrats, but how about on the
8: Republican side? The talent, other than Marco Rubio, who's still young, relatively speaking, the talent pool is a little shallower. However, there are some GOP governors that are making waves out there and that are popular. And the name keeps being brought up, though. I will tell you, people, Brian Kemp and Marty Kemp do not want to live in Washington, though maybe he'll take a number two spot to help anchor the South.
7: I'm telling you, Soulja Boy, 2028, Bill. Come on over to my side, man.
8: Well, maybe Kanye?
7: Hey, listen, Kanye has some baggage. Soulja Boy doesn't have any baggage with him.
0: And besides, he served in the military, Soulja
8: Boy. Yes, he did.
0: Alex, the name. Alex Williams is checking the ride around 285.
3: That's right, Tim. Going to start on that north side perimeter, 285 eastbound, the inner loop. You are slow as you leave Georgia 400. Not an awful ride through Dunwoody and into Doraville, but you will encounter the brake lights. Southbound where it gets pretty hairy on 285 south, leaving I-85. Tough delays down into Clarkston. Had some earlier trouble clear out of travel lanes at Memorial Drive. 285 westbound, the outer loop. Toughest part of that right now is Ashford Dunwoody over to Roswell Road. Then crowding up again as you make your way through Sandy Springs to I-75 in Cobb County. That southbound ride, that one's slow as well from Paces Ferry Road down to I-20. And they're still cleaning up this car fire. Tow truck finally on the scene. Only a left lane open. East-west connector westbound at Cooper Lake Road. 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Next report in less than 10 minutes from the AMCO Transmissions 24-Hour Traffic Center. Triple Team Traffic, 95.5 WSB.
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31: At 5:30, I'm Bill Caiaccio with our top story. Pope Leo is now recovering after he's diagnosed with lung cancer.
32: This is a special report from ABC News. I'm Dave Packer. The Vatican is confirming that Pope Leo, the first American pope, has lung cancer. Earlier today, the pontiff underwent surgery to remove the lower lobe of his right lung. That lobe was found to be cancerous. The diagnosis is lung adenocarcinoma, the most common type of non-small cell lung cancer. ABC News medical contributor Dr. Darian Sutton.
33: During the surgery, they were likely looking at the tissue samples that were being removed from the Pope. The pathologist, the doctor who examines and diagnoses based off looking at tissue under a microscope, made the finding that this was likely an adenocarcinoma, a form of lung cancer, and then that likely led to the surgeon doing a more radical resection or removal of the tissue, not just the lobe, but the lobe, not just the nodule, but the lobe of the lung.
32: The Vatican statement says the 71-year-old Pope was in the operating room for about 3 hours. This is ABC News.
31: It is 87 degrees now in Atlanta. How much longer is this October heat wave with us? Meteorologist Christina Edwards has Atlanta Radio's only five-day forecast coming up. The victim of the Six Flags tragedy worked for Atlanta Public Schools. APS says 42-year-old Hassan Jihad Karim was a cherished member of the Wesley International Academy, whose presence and impact will be deeply missed by our student staff and all those whose lives he touched. Polls are open for early voting in Georgia.
34: Just could not wait to exercise my constitutional rights.
31: And some of the state's top candidates are urging voters to get to the polls early.
35: As voters begin casting their ballots across the state, Republican nominee Rick Jackson says the GOP can't leave anything to chance.
34: And at least get three friends and neighbors or family members to vote early also. Call them, help them make a plan, help them in any way you can.
35: Democratic nominee Keisha Lance Bottoms tells supporters there's no need to wait until November 3rd.
36: We have to treat every day of early voting as if it is an election day.
35: Early voting continues until October 30th. In DeKalb County, Jonathan O'Brien, 95.5 WSB.
31: A Newton County grand jury reaches a decision in a murder from this summer.
37: The Newton County Sheriff's Office announces the indictment of a Covington woman in the murder of her girlfriend. Authorities say that 43-year-old Taisha Wilson is facing numerous charges, including murder, aggravated assault, identity theft, and family violence in the death of 47-year-old Dede O'Hara. O'Hara's remains were found in a shallow grave behind Wilson's home on Brighton Ridge Lane. The investigation is ongoing, and deputies are urging anybody with information on the case to contact investigators at the Newton County Sheriff's Office. Michelle Wright, 95.5 WSB.
31: A new measles case in Georgia is linked to the outbreak in Pennsylvania. The state health department says the latest patient is an unvaccinated resident in Macon County in southwest Georgia. They had contact with someone infected in Pennsylvania. There are now 22 confirmed measles cases in Georgia this year, more than twice as many as all of last year. A community meeting in Fulton County tonight to get feedback on elementary school attendance zones.
1: District staff will evaluate student enrollment capacity and potential redistricting, consolidation, or closure plans. The review is specifically for Esther Jackson, Hembry Springs, Mimosa, and Vickery Mill Elementary Schools. Fulton school officials say public input will help with potential recommendations to ensure schools meet the needs of students and their families. So far, no final decisions have been made. Discussions on Fulton's middle schools will be handled in a separate process. Cheryl Castro, 95.5 WSB.
31: A well-known Buckhead Hotel is getting new management.
5: South Carolina-based OTO Development is taking over management of the AC Hotel at Phipps Plaza. The 166-room property opened 10 years ago as Georgia's first AC Hotel, part of the Marriott family. OTO already operates hotels across the country, and this addition brings its portfolio to 57 properties. The company hasn't announced any major changes for the hotel. Rob Archer, 95.5 WSB.
31: It is 5:34, and time now for live team coverage of traffic and weather. In the 24-hour traffic center, Alex Williams.
3: Hey, Bill, got some bad traffic on the east-west connector as you leave 285 over on the west side. Worst we've seen it in a while, with delays pretty much stretching back towards Cumberland Boulevard or Cumberland Parkway at South Atlanta Road. But hang in there, because all lanes have since reopened on the east-west connector westbound at Cooper Lake Road. That was the big reason for that jam as you headed out toward the Mableton area. I-20 westbound, on and off the brakes the whole way through West Atlanta, just west of the downtown connector. As you drive into some bright sunshine out into Lithia Springs, some eastbound delays approaching I-285. Over into Cab County, I-20 eastbound, not a terrible ride this afternoon. Some moderate volume from Wesley Chapel Road out into Lydonia, where there has been a crash working now on the right shoulder at Turner Hill Road, exit number 75. Next report is in less than 10 minutes from the AMCO Transmissions 24-Hour Traffic Center, Triple Team Traffic, 95.5 WSB.
31: Now Atlanta Radio's only five-day forecast with meteorologist Christina Edwards.
6: Clear skies for this evening. Sunset around 7 o'clock. Temperatures still in the low 80s at that time, but cooling into the mid-50s for tomorrow morning. Tomorrow afternoon, another big warm-up on the way with a high around 86. That's trending about 10 degrees above average and close to the record high for the afternoon. The heat wave will continue on Thursday. However, by Friday, a cold front will sweep through the region, so afternoon highs on Friday still in the low 80s, dropping down to the mid-60s on Saturday, and by Sunday morning, waking up in the mid-40s.
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2: Jared, we need to continue draining Bill Crane's brain.
4: Well, the FCC is considering allowing more political robocalls before the midterms, including those created with AI. So this is kind of a unique turn. We've heard a lot about how they want to stop the scam calls and they want to slow that kind of stuff down. But apparently going into the midterms, they want to open it up a little bit more, right, Bill?
7: Yeah, let's open up more channels to irritate people.
4: Seriously.
2: Are we talking about cell phones or landlines?
7: The number of texts I get.
13: Oh, I get 100 a day.
4: Rick Jackson texted me today. He said, if I just watch this video, then, you know, I'm doing
7: things.
4: Keep
7: waiting for my $5,000 Doge check.
2: Yeah, when's that coming?
7: But all of that garbage, you know, there is a point at which you do suppress the vote because people get so turned off by it. And,
2: right.
7: But this FCC in particular, nothing.

0: 2020 election in the front end of use of masks. People were still very concerned about social distancing. And the Secretary of State's office, in my opinion, rightly mailed every voter in Georgia an absentee ballot application. So the end result of that was of 5 million ballots cast in that general election, over 1 million of them were mail-in absentee ballots. But that's, again, because we were in the midst of a pandemic and people needed an option that didn't include, particularly seniors, going into a polling place.
1: Right. Mm-hmm. Just please don't call me all day long. I'm interested in this, the betting markets, because you just about anything. I got involved with one a little bit, and it's...
0: And here's our spokesperson for...
1: Well, I was for a week. Now they're gone. For a different one.
0: Going for a younger demo.
2: But listen, my whole thing with it is, number one, is that they're basically taking the same odds that you would get in any kind of game that you would be normally taking a position on anyway. So I think it's perfectly fine to do
1: But a lot of it that I learned right away playing around with one of the apps is it's not a traditional betting app. What you do is you bet on... You open a position, like they say. So when you go in there... And you put your money in, and it's at 20% that so-and-so is going to win or so-and-so team is going to do this. And then they go ahead. Do you cash out or do you hold?
0: Well, that's part of it. That is the only part of it because the odds change.
1: Yes.
0: That is different for me. But you're like when you're betting on sports.
1: Yes.
0: You're still picking a team to win or picking a team to lose. You're still betting on the point spread.
1: Yes.
0: And nobody remembers, but when e-commerce started, none of those merchants, Amazon, eBay, none of those merchants paid sales tax. They do now, and it generates billions and billions of dollars for state and federal government. So I don't know when it'll get their attention enough, but they ought to be taxed. Gambling in every state pays a huge amount of revenue to the states that have it.
1: But the lotteries, that's why for a lot of states they don't want any gambling.
0: That's why we have the lottery, and that's why we have, I mean, that's why we got it passed. And that's why we have the Hope Scholarship from Pre-K and the other things that lottery makes possible.
1: But the lottery is why a lot of states were against allowing gambling because it would take away their revenue source. And that's a smart thing because you pay for things that the state really needs while charging an idiot tax.
0: Or as Thomas Jefferson said about the lottery when he started doing them to keep hold of Monticello, it is the tax of the willing.
1: Yes.
0: The only people that are paying that tax are the people that want to pay that tax.
1: Yes. Or they're dumb.
3: That's true.
1: Because you're not going to...
3: Well, that's not in the quote.
1: Yes, that's not in the quote. But particularly this betting on elections, I do not like that. Because it can manipulate the election, can it not?
0: Well, what I think it does show is kind of backs up polling. When you see people's
1: beliefs...
0: Does
1: it really back it up?
2: I think so.
0: I think
2: far
0: it forces... I think it shapes polling because it's staying by a large cross-section. Now, I will say betting and gambling is predominantly male, and it's predominantly higher income. There are people who play the lottery.
2: Have you met Autumn?
3: I don't have gambling
0: in truth,
3: money.
0: I've only met Autumn this way. I haven't actually met Autumn yet in person. But I'm not saying no women do it, but it's much more a male-dominated hobby, whatever you want to call it, vice. But it is an entertainment choice. So, think about what you pay for every ticket to every sporting event, not the junk fees that go to tickets or us and all of the brokers, but that you pay for the ticket itself. We should tax gaming.
1: Hmm.
0: And if you tax it, you can regulate it.
1: That's true. I don't know. It just seems manipulative. Like, this really came to light a lot during the last presidential election. Kalshi and the other apps, they had Kamala way ahead.
0: Hmm. Well, and note how many of the networks are talking about the prediction markets right alongside the polling.
1: Yeah.
0: So again, I think it can influence people because people, generally speaking, like to vote for and support the winner.
1: So now it's a good time to put all of your money into Mike Collins winning because once they send in the Homeland Security to take
0: when
1: all the ballots,
0: when they send in the stormtroopers to take the ballot boxes,
1: then you get all the money.
0: You can retire, Tim.
3: You know, I can say, you know, it might not necessarily be a great way to check and see like who might win or put it up against the polling, because when you're betting on someone to win, you're not necessarily saying, I hope they win.
0: No, you're just saying, I think they will. But people tend to think about how University of Georgia's fan base has swollen in the last 3 or 4 years because of two national championships. People like to associate themselves with, claim they're a fan of, claim
4: people
0: they're
4: like winners like me.
0: People like winners. So I do believe these markets kind of channel people.
1: All right. Before we wrap up and go, Bill, tell people where they can find you, including on now Sunday afternoon.
0: So for the next several weeks, I hopefully will be having fun on CNN.

0: on CNN Sunday News Conference, or News, sorry. I should do better with the name of the show.
1: Something on CNN.
0: Between 2 and 4 p.m. chatting about politics in the presidential race, and I think it may go longer if, as I expect, close elections, there will be some news on the back of this election. In addition to that, upstairs here at WSB tonight and most nights of the week, and here on WSB Radio, I have a weekly column called One Man's Opinion, which you can put into Substack and Google it and get and subscribe to for free, or you can read it here on WSBRadio.com or about 90 other outlets around the state.
2: Outside of the state of Georgia, are there any, do you predict any surprises or, I don't know, any ray of sunshine for any Republican candidates?
0: There's not a lot of good news out there for North Carolina, South Carolina, Texas.
1: Even
0: Maine.
1: In South Carolina, they might
0: lose. Even Darlene Graham's
1: only, weak.
0: Yeah, she's only 1 or 2 percentage points ahead.
1: Are you kidding me?
0: They should be 20% that are, you know, the president won, even in Alabama, the president's numbers are off.
2: Really?
0: Yeah, and he carried Alabama, I think, by 36 percentage points.
2: This could be one of those sea change elections, couldn't it? Like 94, maybe
0: or,
2: even more?
0: You know, remember Barack Obama in 2010.
2: Yeah.
0: Because of the Affordable Care Act, that huge swing. But I do think, as you said earlier, the Republican Party at its core is much more damaged by what's been happening the last year and a half.
1: Well, I mean, they should be happy. The economy has never been better.
3: never been better,
1: Jared.
0: The stock market has even gotten soft. I can look at my IRAs the last couple of weeks. It's dropping.
1: Well, you know, I have nothing to do with it.
4: You're just out there checking out senators' butts and stuff. You're having a good old time.
1: What a great ass he has.
4: The American Ocean, man. We got it all, man. We're
1: don't
4: good.
1: Don't worry about it. Look, if we lose and they impeach me, I'll be out there fighting for you, Bill. Bill Crane.
0: Well, thank you, and I know you'll make a lot of money on your way out the door.
1: Who I love, and I like that comedian you like, too. All right.
0: Thank Maddie you, Bill Kelly Crane. Had a great show.
2: There you go.
0: You're welcome.
2: Alex Williams says there's better news on 75 North of Marietta.
5: Just a slight bit of it right now, Tim. The crash is cleared. All lanes have reopened, 75 northbound past North Marietta Parkway, but you're still fighting delays the whole way, pretty much from just north of I-285 all the way up through Kennesaw to where several trouble spots have cleared around Wade Green Road. 400 northbound, that ride's no fun through Sandy Springs from 285. It's a bumper-to-bumper ride up to the North Springs MARTA station. Then some more delays in Alpharetta as you head toward Cumming from McFarland Parkway up toward Windward, or from Windward Parkway, I should say, up toward McFarland Parkway. 85 northbound had a crash in northern Gwinnett County up around the Highway 317 area. That has since cleared. 985 southbound's tough out of Buford down to I-85 due to a crash that's on the left and the right shoulder of that 985 transition to I-85 southbound. Next report is in less than 10 minutes from the AMCO Transmissions 24-hour traffic center. Triple Team Traffic, 95.5 WSB.
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2: ...the person, but we did get an open mic that I just don't know where the person, I mean, maybe your friends,
4: the people
2: that you go to church with, the people that you hang out with, the people that you work, I don't know. But we did get an open mic, and you know, to her credit, she said, I don't know where this is coming from. We're not going to play it because I don't want her to be made fun of. But she said, I don't know where all this data is coming from that suburban women are no longer voting for Trump. Well, I think it's evident why they're not. And I think that there's more than enough evidence to prove that the support is gone, evaporated. Mm-hmm. And there's a reason why. And that support evaporated because a lot of things he said he was going to do, he didn't.

0: do. And a lot of things he said he wasn't going to do, he did. Like start a massive war that shut down the global economy, getting gas here, getting oil here. All that stuff is realistic. It really happened. As much as you don't want it to happen, as much as you don't want it to be the fact that John Ossoff is going to easily and by massive numbers be reelected in this state. You don't want that. Well, you know, that's bad. Look at all the candidates you've had in this state and running for Senate have been horrible.
1: Yeah,
0: on the GOP. Horrible. Not bad. Horrible. Herschel Walker, great guy. Great football player. Love him. Dog. Go Dogs. Terrible. Terrible.
1: You see the vampires though, right?
0: Well, yeah, the werewolves and vampires and stuff. Mike Collins, awful. Terrible candidate. Got a mullet. I mean, where are you going? Come on. How can you vote for a guy with a mullet? No, I'm sorry, Trent. You rock it. You do a good job. I knew right away. I better tell Trent. Trent rocks the mullet. But you're not running for Senate yet.
1: Before then, remember Kelly Loeffler was Kemp's pick that really was supposed to be the gal to be long-term.
0: Not a good senator. No. Not a good candidate.
1: No.
0: So you have a state that at one time, anybody with an R next to their name would win anything that they ran for. But that's gone now. That's gone now. I'm not even convinced, as much as Bill Crane is, that Jackson's going to win. I mean, I assume that he will, but I don't know. I don't care anyway in that regard where it's like it's going to hurt my feelings. I want low taxes like everybody. But you know what else I want?
1: What?
2: What?
0: I want to be able to afford gasoline and groceries.
1: Yeah?
2: Yeah.
1: You got to get the mom vote back. If you want to win in Georgia, you got to get that suburban mom vote back.
2: Well, I think what she's speaking to is just who's around her.
0: Yeah.
2: You know, because the people that I am surrounded with, you know, none of them are going to vote for Trump.
0: Exactly.
2: And then the people that she's surrounding herself with, all of them are voting for Trump. So it's anecdotal, you can't say. I mean, you know. And did we say that there's the suburban mom vote is totally gone?
0: No. It's an overall thing. I don't even think we even talked about it, but that has been in the news an awful lot.
1: In the last election cycle, Autumn, Trump did really well with white women in the suburbs.
0: Yeah.
1: And in this cycle, it's not trending that way. But again, a walk and change over the next
0: couple
1: weeks.
0: Maybe you shouldn't have bought an SUV, you dingbat. Hey, Alex Williams says it's a full house both ways through downtown.
3: Yeah, just nowhere to move quickly through the downtown area right now, Tim. Getting there is a chore. 400 southbound, the delays find you very quickly right at Lenox Road and Buckhead, 75 from Moores Mill Road. Both of those budget close to a half hour just to get down to I-20. 75-85 northbound, that's not any better. You are on the brakes from before University Avenue up past Peachtree Pine Street. Earlier crash, it is cleared out of the travel lanes, 85 northbound at Claremont Road exit 91, but there's still some flashing lights that are on that right shoulder, and just got some new trouble in DeKalb County. Stall impacting a right lane, 285 northbound, the outer loop, just past I-20 exit 46. Those delays are now stretching back before Flat Shoals Parkway. 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Next report is in less than 10 minutes from the AMCO Transmissions 24-hour traffic center. Triple Team Traffic, 95.5 WSB.
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12: At 6 o'clock, I'm Bill Caiaccio, news sponsored by Mark Spain Real Estate. Our top local story, the state is now investigating the deadly roller coaster tragedy at Six Flags. WSB's Veronica Waters reports live on what angles will be looked at to find the cause.
13: A lot, Bill. Records, video, witness testimony, personnel training, repair history, many angles will be under the microscope after the Goliath coaster death. Atlanta victims attorney Andy Rogers says if there was a mechanical or restraint system failure here, it's almost certain there's been a hint of this before, and the records will show it and whether or not it was handled appropriately. He notes Six Flags Entertainment has now shut down at least 9 other similar coasters at other parks.
14: You want an operator like Six Flags to be overly cautious. On the other hand, it is easy to speculate that, well, maybe there is some notice on their part, some knowledge on their part that there have been or may have been problems with this equipment such that they need to shut them all down now.
13: Roger says it is important for any survivors to ensure Six Flags holds on to every shred of documentation as the probe begins. Meanwhile, Insurance Commissioner John King said today that his office and his investigators are on the ground and they are examining every nook and cranny to make sure there were no operational or mechanical failures. And if there were, to find them. Reporting live in Atlanta, Veronica Waters, 95.5 WSB.
12: The man who died worked for Atlanta Public Schools at the Wesley International Academy.
15: The shocking accounts of what happened when a man fell to his death off the Goliath roller coaster at Six Flags are still being shared with investigators. Cobb County Police are asking for any information that may help them understand why 42-year-old Hassan Jihad Kareem fell off the coaster, hitting several other riders as he fell beneath the ride. Officers said Kareem was unresponsive and not breathing when they located him. As they continue to investigate, Cobb Police are asking that any help go through its major crimes unit. Lisa Nicholas, 95.5 WSB.
12: 85 degrees in Atlanta, much warmer than usual this week. When does it finally cool off? Meteorologist Christina Edwards has Atlanta Radio's only 5-day forecast coming up. At St. Patrick's Cathedral in New York today, Catholics are reacting to the news Pope Leo has lung cancer.
16: Well, we're all supposed to pray for each other. And he does carry the cross, and we all carry the cross for each other. So we pray, and we continue to pray.
12: Pope Leo now recovering in a Rome hospital after his surgery to remove a lobe from his right lung. A biopsy on a nodule tested positive for a common form of lung cancer. Pope Leo indicated on Sunday it was detected at a very early stage. On day one of early voting in Georgia, plenty of people in Metro Atlanta are already casting ballots.
17: About a dozen people were in line before doors even opened at the early voting location I visited in DeKalb County. A worker there says he's never seen so many people show up in just the first few hours of early voting. Randy says he was motivated to come early.
18: I just was kind of concerned with the current administration is going with just hoping to make a difference.
17: Chintan Amin says the process is easy. He was in and out in just minutes.
19: I just moved back to Georgia about 2 years ago, and the process here has been very smooth ever since I've been back.
17: Early voting runs from now until October 30th. Graham Carroll, 95.5 WSB.
12: Gwinnett police say they've apprehended the suspect at the center of an officer-involved shooting at Rockbridge Road near Stone Drive this morning. Master Police Officer Brock Marks says the suspect rammed a marked police cruiser.
10: One officer was able to actually exit the patrol vehicle while it was still being struck. That suspect vehicle then nearly struck that officer, who then fired rounds at that suspect vehicle.
12: No word yet on any charges, and no officers are injured. Great news for the Atlanta Dream and their fans. Games 3 and 4 of the WNBA Finals will be played at State Farm Arena. The league had to make some changes to the schedule to allow the Dream to play in the larger venue than their current 3,500-seat arena in College Park. Game 3 will be a week from Wednesday. Game 4 is Saturday, October 24th, as part of a day-night doubleheader with the Hawks, who played their season home opener that night. The Dream opened the WNBA Finals against Golden State Saturday in San Francisco. It is 6:04. The Von Hessler Doctrine continues in less than 2 minutes. Right now, live team coverage of traffic and weather. And triple team traffic begins in the traffic center with Alex Williams.
3: I like it when I can bring some good news, Bill. That's what we're going to do right now. The earlier stall on 285 northbound, the outer loop at just north of I-20 in DeKalb County. That's exit 46. Wasn't two right lanes. They were able to get that to the right shoulder, so everything is back open there. Those delays that start before Flat Shoals Parkway are starting to thin out. If you were traveling on I-85 northbound out of DeKalb into Gwinnett County, I'm still seeing delays from I-285 and on and off, pretty much staying with you until you get up to Beaver Ruin Road. And then another slow zone, albeit brief, it's still there between Duluth and Suwanee from Sugarloaf Parkway up to Highway 317. 400 northbound still packed in Sandy Springs from 285 up to Northridge Road exit number 6. 75 northbound just really been struggling all afternoon. I'm still seeing the slow ride on 75 north from Windy Hill up to Chastain Road in Kennesaw. Next report is in less than 10 minutes from the AMCO Transmissions 24-hour traffic center. Triple Team Traffic, 95.5 WSB.
12: 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Here's meteorologist Christina Edwards.
20: Clear skies for this evening. Sunset around 7 o'clock. Temperatures still in the low 80s at that time, but cooling into the mid-50s for tomorrow morning. Tomorrow afternoon, another big warm-up on the way with a high around 86. That's trending about 10 degrees above average and close to the record high for the afternoon. The heat wave will continue on Thursday. However, by Friday, a cold front will sweep through the region, so afternoon highs on Friday still in the low 80s, dropping down to the mid-60s on Saturday, and by Sunday morning, waking up in the mid-40s.
12: 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Breaking news when it happens. I'm Bill Caiaccio, 95.5 WSB.
0: Thank you, Bill Caiaccio. It's hour four of the Von Hessler Doctrine. Von Hessler back on Thursday. You have me and my nasal passages for the next day and a half, and Audubon Jared and everybody. George Clark back on Thursday, right, also as well.
1: I believe so.
0: Yes. Where'd he go, George Clark?
1: He's out in California for a wedding and just kind of turned into a whole, like, shebang while he was out there.
21: The best man?
1: I don't know if he was in the wedding party.
21: I'm just out here hanging out.
1: That's the way to do it. If you're going to go to Cali, go enjoy yourself.
2: Yeah. Oh, I've never been.
0: You never been to California?
2: Mm-mm.
0: I haven't been. I was in
2: 1999.
0: Yes, I was out there for a radio convention. I met Casey Kasem.
2: Did you?
0: That's right, and it was so hot in there, he was sweating, and his hair dye was running down the side of his face.
2: Oh, shoe polish hair?
1: Really?
0: Yeah. Hi, nice to meet you, Tim.
2: Was he little?
0: Yeah, he's very small.
2: Yeah.
0: I also met Ray Manzarek that weekend, but he was much taller than, you know, Ray Manzarek is?
1: No.
0: He was the keyboardist for The Doors.
1: Oh, okay.
0: I was at a party in a suite, and he's like, oh, hey, nice to meet you. I'm Ray Manzarek from The Doors.
2: Did you recognize him? Or?
0: Well, of course.
2: Well, it's hard because, you know, people get older. You only know them from The Doors.
0: Almost 30 years ago. So he still looked like Ray Manzarek.
2: Oh, okay.
0: Yeah, he was tall. He passed away. God, this is even before they went on tour as The Doors with the lead singer of The Cult.
2: Oh.
0: Filling in for the deceased Jim Morrison. Who knew? He wasn't deceased. He faked his death. You know that, right?
2: Oh, yeah. He's still alive.
0: Yeah. Well, not now. He and Elvis were hanging out for a long time.
2: And Tupac.
0: Making bad music. Yeah. Well, no. Tupac died. They just sent his murderer to jail for
2: right, we saw the autopsy
0: for being an idiot. Yeah, I killed him, whatever.
1: That was so stupid.
2: That was really strange.
0: I know.
2: And it's been known for a long time, like Eminem had rap lyrics about it.
0: People are dumb. Yeah, he did, didn't he?
2: Mm-hmm. I don't get it. I guess you can't like take rap lyrics as evidence.
0: Well, in Canton, California. Did you know that Eminem...
2: That's where George Clark is.
21: Uh-huh. I'm writing a rap album telling everybody who I killed.
0: Did you know that Eminem and Kid Rock have buried the hatchet to work on something together?
1: I saw this. This is wild.
2: People are upset.
0: Well, I don't care what people are upset about. Okay. Why are they upset, Autumn?
2: I don't care either. I'm just saying it's happening.
0: Why?
2: Because Kid Rock has become so notably right wing.
0: Uh-huh.
2: And that Eminem is like working with him feels like a sort of a... I don't know, like a dishonor or something. What am I saying?
21: Dishonor.
2: Yeah, dishonor upon your Eminem family.
0: Yes. Do you find this
2: insulting?
0: Story?
2: Maybe an insult.
0: Go ahead.
1: Yeah, so there's going to be a brand new Christian rock album that Kid Rock and Eminem are going to put together. It's going to be 17 songs on this album. So I think, look.
0: Just those two?
1: Just those two.
2: Yeah, isn't that weird?
0: Huh.
1: Maybe they'll have
2: some... This is more than burying the hatchet. This is like...
0: Two of the best white rappers in the country getting together to make a rock album. Wow.
1: Maybe they'll feature some people on these tracks. Like I can almost bet, I will bet money this October 13th right now that mm-hmm. Post Malone will be on one of those tracks.
0: Oh, thank God.
1: Post he'll Malone, will, he's on everything.
0: He'll save it.
1: He'll be on one of the tracks.
2: Is he Christian?
1: Yeah, I think he is.
2: I can't tell.
4: Yo, I'm spiritual.
2: Yeah, it might just be like, I'll give it to God.
0: Does it pay?
1: Yeah, that's probably what he's thinking. Jelly Roll will probably do one of the tracks, even though he's kind of on a hiatus right now. He'll probably be on one of the tracks.
2: Why did he call himself Jelly Roll?
0: Because he was big.
2: Oh,
0: I'm sorry. Jared's a millennial. He was big. He was plus sized. He was plus sized rapper. He's plus sized with all those ridiculous tattoos on his face and his fake teeth. His wife is like out gallivanting now, going out with all these different guys. He's just sort of keeping it low key.
1: Oh, you're talking about Bunny Exo?
0: Yeah, whatever her name is. I don't know. Stupid. No, I don't have a real name. Just call me Jelly Roll Bunny X.
1: She said she would still have Jelly Roll's baby.
0: Oh, thank God.
1: She's very sweet.
2: Oh, cool.
0: Is she pregnant?
1: She's not.
0: But they have the eggs.
2: I would describe that as sweet.
0: Yeah.
2: Like, that's very sweet.
0: Yeah, I want to be tied to the money.
2: Yeah, exactly.
0: It's real important to her that she's tied to the money.
1: She is a very successful podcaster, guys. She makes money on her own.
0: What podcast?
1: The Bunny XO podcast.
2: Never heard of it.
0: That's what it's called? Are you sure about that?
1: I don't know exactly what it's called. But
2: sure about that?
0: It's called Slowly Fading into Irrelevance.
2: Mm-hmm.
0: So, was everybody up this morning in the Atlanta area? What time was this? 5 o'clock in the morning and saw the giant jellyfish floating over the city?
1: You know what? I really wish that I would have remembered it because I love seeing events like this, whether it's a meteor shower or whether you could get a chance to see the planets lined up, an eclipse. I love moments like this, but I just am such a night owl. I just cannot wake up early in the morning to save my life.
0: Right.
1: So I missed it.
0: I missed it too, but there was a lot of cool pictures of it. Autumn, what is this thing called? The Starlink? It was the Starlink. What's the name of the rocket, Jared?
1: It was the SpaceX Falcon 9 rocket launch down in Florida, and it basically made kind of like a jellyfish kind of effect in the sky. It's what they call it, the jellyfish cloud.
0: It took off in Florida and kind of went over Georgia.
1: Yeah, kind of over
0: that's how we saw it.
1: Yeah, over the rest of North America.
0: Yeah, it looks pretty cool though.
1: It was really. I mean, some of the shot, I mean, it was so clear here in the Atlanta area, which is it's not been clear over the past couple of weeks. So it was nice to be able to actually see it. Some of these pictures are remarkable that people took.
0: Yeah, yeah. Imagine. I wish I had it for my Instagram. I'm so stupid.
2: No, you should have gotten up.
0: I would have been but like everybody time, else.
2: I thought that you were up.
0: I'm not
2: right?
0: up at
2: Don't
0: 5
2: you get,
0: o'clock. I'm not up at 5.
2: Oh, what time does Gil get up?
0: no.
2: Yeah.
0: No, I don't wanna. He get 6:30, 6:45. I gotta get him ready to go to school. Do you want breakfast?
4: No.
2: No. Do you make him eat breakfast?
0: They have breakfast at his school, so if he doesn't get breakfast at home, he can eat it there.
2: Yeah, I feel bad not feeding the kids breakfast, but like they don't want it. So what am I gonna do?
0: He doesn't want it, but if he's hungry when he gets there, he can eat because they have breakfast. They have bagels and pancakes and sausage and stuff.
1: See, my parents made me.
0: Oh, I had to.
2: That's what I'm saying. Yeah. I got enough stuff I'm begging them to do. I hate when they make me like go crazy over something that's for them.
0: Yeah.
2: You know, like to go take a shower. Why don't you want to take a shower?
0: Kids
2: showers
0: don't
2: are
0: work.
2: Amazing.
0: I didn't want to take a shower when I was a kid. I never wanted to take a bath. I had dirt in my hair.
2: Done that too.
0: I would
2: where
0: pick
2: you put
0: up,
2: your fingers through your hair and you find like little granules.
0: Yeah.
1: Oh, gross.
0: I would pick up
1: gross
0: dirt and rocks from the road and pour it on my head.
1: Oh,
0: and then the next
1: God.
0: Morning, mom was like, get in there and wash your hair. I'm like, no. And my pillow would have dirt all over it. I was a pig.
2: Nast.
0: Little pig pen. But that was kind of cool. And what was the other thing? Oh, yeah, this story we haven't gotten to yet. But, Jared, you want to talk about it because you have
1: Well, because it's
0: some
1: been
0: criticism about it. Stitch. Why did they call it the Stitch?
1: So what they're
0: gonna, stitches one side of the city to the other.
1: Yeah, well, they're going to stitch the, I guess, the yeah, exactly. They'll stitch Midtown and Downtown together. That's why it's called that. And
0: over the connector.
1: Over the connector. And for a while, there were talks about doing it, not doing it, and now it's back on, and apparently they're going to start construction next year, which is cool. But in my opinion, I think they're doing it in the wrong part of town. Now, again, the objective is to stitch Downtown and Midtown.
0: Right.
1: So I understand
2: how do they do that?
1: With so
0: again, green space over the road.
1: Yeah, so they'll just basically turn part of the connector into a tunnel. And then
2: a tunnel or like an open air?
0: No,
2: like
0: it'll be a tunnel.
2: Thing.
0: It'll be a tunnel, but on top of it, there'll be a green space. Now, yeah. Have you been down?
2: Oh, I see.
0: You
2: I
0: know
2: see.
0: That one overpass where there's the fifth runway down at Hartsfield-Jackson.
1: Yes, yes.
0: And they have all the fans inside of it. You go through that big tunnel on the south side.
1: It'll be a lot like that. And also, I believe Dallas has something very similar to this.
0: Yeah, it looks cool. It's like almost a park on top of the highway.
1: Yeah, and again, like living in that, I lived right by that area where they were doing it because it's by the old Civic Center, and it's falling apart over there.
0: They need dilapidated there.
1: They need some help. I can
2: why
1: understand
2: don't you like it?
1: Why they're focusing. Because it's just all the businesses have left.
0: And yeah, there's nothing there.
1: There's nothing there anymore.
0: Where Jared had a suggestion of where to put it, and I think that makes more sense, is connecting it right there above. Where was it?
1: I think what you do
0: by Tech.
1: Yeah, put it by Tech and connect the Tech campus in Midtown because so many more people are going to Bobby Dodd Stadium, McCamish Pavilion, and having all those restaurants that are on the opposite side of the connector. I just think it makes it a lot easier to get back and forth instead of having to rely on the North Avenue Bridge, 14th and 17th. I think that would make it a lot cooler to start over there. But the objective is to stitch Downtown and Midtown together. So maybe they'll, if it's successful, they'll continue stitching down the connector all the way up to Georgia Tech. I would like
2: Are they doing that because they want more people to go to Downtown?
0: And also for the green space.
1: Yeah, green.
2: Well, the green space, sure, but like, there's nothing, as far from my knowledge of being there, which is dated, there's nothing going on downtown.
1: Well, Downtown actually has had a huge revitalization.
0: Yeah, there's a lot more now.
1: There's a lot of stuff going on, especially in South Downtown, which is not near where the Stitch is necessarily. But I know, like when I lived in Midtown, I would walk to Downtown frequently, especially if I was going to State Farm Arena or to a game down there.
0: Right.
1: Now, if I lived in Midtown, I probably would have more excuses because there's more stuff to do.
2: Okay.
1: And I think that's what they're trying to do. They're trying to make Downtown more of a destination for people. And they feel that if Midtown is connected, then not only will the green space help the local neighborhood, but will also help draw more people into Downtown.
0: I think they should put cows on it and then they can milk them and then everybody can have free milk.
2: Free milk.
0: Yeah.
1: Love it.
0: And chickens and all that. Have a farm there.
2: Okay. A community garden.
1: Yeah, man. I think
2: free potatoes.
0: Can't wait to hear like Alex Williams do traffic underneath the green space.
1: Urban farming.
0: That's right. Speaking of which, there's a crash on 285 East in DeKalb County, says Alex Williams.
3: That's right. Traffic Trooper Joe first to call this one in to us. Tim, 285 East or southbound, the inner loop just past I-85. Well, it's a crash working in at least the left lane. They've since been able to clear everything, best I can tell, to the right shoulder. Still some brake lights, though, making your way south of Shambly Tucker down to Highway 78, the Stone Mountain Freeway. 285 westbound, the outer loop, you're bunched up, leaving 400 passing Roswell Road. After that, it's just on and off the brakes. Riverside Drive over to I-75. Southbound delays find you once again, though, from South Cobb Drive down into that construction zone at I-20. Also, northbound delays into that construction zone on 285 northbound, the inner loop, starting right around Cascade Road. 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Next report, it's in less than 10 minutes from the AMCO Transmissions 24-Hour Traffic Center. Triple Team Traffic, 95.5 WSB.
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0: Well, I hope the Pope gets better. I'm looking up at the news, and he just had surgery to have a cancerous nodule removed.
2: I thought he was fine.
0: Well, earlier they said they removed something. They must have done a biopsy on it, and they found out that it's cancer.
1: Yeah, he was diagnosed with lung cancer.
0: Yeah, that stinks.
2: Anyway, I like him.
0: I like Pope Leo, too. First American Pope. He's from Chicago.
2: That's right. Have you seen his brother online?
0: Yeah, his brother. Yeah. His brother's a hoot. His brother's a hoot.
1: Although this week, we don't like Chicago.
0: Why not?
1: Atlantans, because we're playing the Bears.
0: I don't think you have to worry about that at all, unless Tua is quarterback.
1: Yeah, which could very well be a possibility. But I do have a story for you.
0: What's your story?
11: What is it?
1: So,
14: morning glory.
1: A 96-year-old woman has married an 18-year-old teenager in a record-breaking ceremony. This is the...
0: I'm just in love with her, yo.
2: Wait, how old's the boy? The
1: 18.
2: Man?
1: 18 years old.
0: I'm and a man. I'm a boy. And like, she's so cool. I mean, no cap.
11: No cap.
0: I go in there, man. Straight no Jimmy.
11: That's right.
1: This is a record.
11: He doesn't have to worry about a thing.
1: It is the widest age gap wedding in the entire country of Mexico.
11: Oh, we're in Mexico. I didn't see that.
0: Yeah, but we're still going to talk like this, yo. I mean, okay. I love... She's
11: Claro que sí.
0: Yeah. I'm like, see, I'll marry that old lady. I mean, like, she my tía.
11: That's right. Your madre, your tía, your novia.
0: I love my granny wife, you know? Let me say it.
11: I love my baby husband.
0: Yeah, why did we get married? What does it say? Besides love and such massive sexual
2: attraction. How do they know each other?
1: Well, so hang on, let me get
0: my first sexual encounter was with a roll of sandpaper. That's why I'm attracted to women her age.
11: Hell yeah, you know it, baby.
1: Well, this is a 78-year difference, and the two other differences, this was a very tight
0: second
1: place here.
0: Who you say is wrong?
1: I'm not going to say anything. Listen, you won, buddy. There was at one point a 96-year-old bride that married a 19-year-old in Mexico. 77-year gap there. But before then, there was a 90-year-old groom and an 18-year-old bride, 72 gap.
11: ¿Qué es la problema con los hijos en México?
0: It's love, dog.
11: Es amor.
0: Yo, it's amor. I love this. She's my old lady. My old
11: Your old lady.
0: I call her great grandma sexy pants.
2: That is really strange. I have seen other stories where people are like dating their, I saw it was like a Mexican couple who I think it was her son, which of course happens like in all craziest, like crazy places, people who are crazy. But like, why is this happening? Why are we having this age difference?
0: I don't know, but everybody gets mad when everybody thinks it's okay when an older man gets with a younger woman. No one ever criticizes that.
2: Nobody ever criticizes that.
0: Yeah, like Al Pacino can date a 20-year-old and no one says anything. Yeah,
1: what the heck? Bill Belichick with his little boo thing?
2: And right. Everyone, yeah, they're in love. But why can't we look at this couple and be like, you know what? They must really have found love.
0: My favorite thing about the Bill Belichick and Jordan thing is that his bus line is much larger than hers. And I think that's sexy.
2: Bust line?
0: What do you want me to say? Boobs?
11: Yeah.
0: What's wrong with bust line?
2: Well, it's just very...
0: Children are listening.
2: Like a seamstress of you. My bust line.
0: Is it not a bust line?
2: No, a bust line would be like where your collar might go down, you know, like if it's a V-neck or like a, wouldn't it like a square scoop neck, that's your bust line.
0: Don't they
2: I
0: call
2: think.
0: It? Why don't we look that up?
2: George?
0: He's right. In California. You can text him.
2: Oh, yeah,
0: him.
2: That's right.
0: Text him and he'll get back to you.
1: I'll look it up. I see Trent's digging it up right there in the meantime.
2: Bust line.
1: But yeah. It doesn't say exactly why this couple decided to get married.
2: Yeah.
1: But I you know what? I'm going to assume, exactly,
2: obviously.
1: Tim. I am going to assume it is love, and I'm sure they have at least 3 years together.
13: A bust line is the horizontal circumference measurement around the fullest part of a woman's torso, usually over the boobs and under the arms.
1: Apologize, Autumn.
2: Boobs. I'm sorry.
1: Boobs.
2: I'm sorry.
0: Alex Williams says 75 North is slow to improve in Cobb.
3: Yeah, I've had multiple trouble spots 75 North between Marietta and Kennesaw this afternoon, Tim. None of them are there anymore. All lanes have reopened, but we're still seeing a below the speed limit ride on 75 Northbound, adding about 15 minutes to your commute as you leave at Delk Road, trying to make your way up to Kennesaw State University, on and off the brakes all the way up to Highway 92 in Acworth. Kind of turn my attention down to the south side perimeter, 285 eastbound, the outer loop, getting past Riverdale Road, stalled tractor trailer, and a couple of center lanes just past Riverdale Road, and that is slowing the ride as you leave I-85. Once you get past that, we had a crash, 285 eastbound, the outer loop before Flat Shoals. That has since cleared. A few brake lights left from 675. Then on that 285 east and northbound ride, making your way through the construction zone up to Glenwood Road. Traffic brought to you by Reliable Heating and Air. A musty smell? Reliable says your furnace may have buildup from summer. Check it before the cold weather hits at ReliableAir.com. Next report in less than 10 minutes from the AMCO Transmissions 24-hour traffic center. Triple Team Traffic, 95.5 WSB.
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12: At 6:30, I'm Bill Caiaccio, news sponsored by the Lloyd Advisory Group. Our top story, Pope Leo's surgery today reveals he has cancer.
26: This is a special report from ABC News. I'm Michelle Franzen. Pope Leo has been diagnosed with lung cancer. The Vatican made the announcement following the 71-year-old pontiff's surgery earlier today to remove a nodule on his lung discovered during a recent checkup. Doctors say it is pulmonary adenocarcinoma. ABC's Tom Sufi Burridge is at the Vatican.
27: They say that the surgery went ahead as planned on Pope Leo to remember to remove that nodule on his lung, but the Vatican press office tonight is saying that the lower lobe of the right lung of Pope Leo has been removed during surgery using video assisted techniques.
26: The first American pontiff will remain at Gemelli Hospital for the next week. Outside St. Patrick's Cathedral, New York City, Hannah Titus says Catholics will hold vigil for his recovery.
28: Well, we're all supposed to pray for each other, and he does carry the cross, and we all carry the cross for each other.
26: This is ABC News.
12: It is 82 degrees now in Atlanta. How long does the heat wave stick around before a cold front arrives? Atlanta Radio's only five-day forecast with meteorologist Christina Edwards is coming up. The victim of the Six Flags tragedy worked for Atlanta Public Schools. APS says 42-year-old Hassan Jihad Karim was a cherished member of the Wesley International Academy, whose presence and impact will be deeply missed by our students, staff, and all those whose lives he touched. Investigators now are trying to determine what caused the deadly roller coaster accident at Six Flags. Georgia's Commissioner of Insurance and Safety Fire is now part of the investigation. It says an investigative team is conducting an in-depth and comprehensive review to determine the circumstances surrounding the incident. Voters head to the polls for the start of early voting in Georgia today.
29: Early voting is a good tool, and I've got a lot of people I've got to encourage to go vote, and the best way to do that is by doing it yourself.
12: Turnout brisk at some locations today, and candidates on both sides of the aisle are encouraging people to get out and vote early.
30: As Georgians start heading to the polls, Democratic nominee Keisha Lance Bottoms is working to energize her supporters.
31: John Lewis reminded us that the right to vote is almost sacred. If we don't use it, we will lose it.
30: Republican candidate Rick Jackson is urging GOP voters to cast their ballots sooner rather than later.
32: Make your plan now. 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
30: Early in-person voting runs through Friday, October 30th. In DeKalb County, Jonathan O'Brien, 95.5 WSB.
12: The GBI says the suspect involved in an officer-involved shooting in DeKalb County has died. Police say 26-year-old Donquez Thomas of Lithonia was holding a woman and a baby at gunpoint when officers responded to a disturbance near Central Drive in Stone Mountain. When he refused to drop his weapon, an officer shot and killed Thomas. The GBI is now investigating. investigating. A group wants to know how to make Buckhead better.
4: Livable Buckhead asks residents every 2 years, what are things the community does well and what are things that need to be worked on?
5: Potholes come up a lot. It'll be maintenance of roadways.
4: Denise Starling, executive director of Livable Buckhead, says there's also questions about crime, restaurant quality, and even dogs.
5: We want to know how many dogs there are because we need to accommodate those dogs.
4: The results are then shared with city leaders to make improvements throughout the Buckhead community. Keith Cromwell, 95.5 WSB.
12: A big change at a Buckhead hotel.
6: The AC Hotel at Phipps Plaza on Wyuka Road is now under the management of OTO Development. The South Carolina company is replacing Ambridge Hospitality, which operated it for years. The 166-room hotel opened a decade ago and is connected to Phipps Plaza. OTO says it wants to build on the hotel's success, but hasn't announced any specific changes. Rob Archer, 95.5 WSB.
12: Georgia is getting another major investment in high-tech manufacturing. Governor Kemp announcing today Dutch manufacturer VDL Group will spend $77 million expanding its operations in Oakwood. The expansion will create about 120 jobs, more than doubling the company's current workforce there. The plant makes equipment used in semiconductor manufacturing. It is 6:34 and time now for live team coverage of traffic and weather. In the 24-hour traffic center, it's Alex Williams.
3: Hey, Bill, it's a rough go of it on the south side perimeter, and that is due to a stalled tractor trailer 285 eastbound near the airport past Riverdale Road, exit 60. Right now, they're holding three right lanes. That means only a couple left lanes sneaking by here as they try to get it to the right shoulder. If you can make your way down south of there to Godby Road, take that over to Forest Parkway. That is a good alternate to get you around that. Elsewhere, 285 east and northbound still seeing delays in the cab from Flat Shoals up to Glenwood Road, while I-20 eastbound, it's gotten a tad slower. Some trouble off to the right around Panola Road is causing brake lights as you leave Wesley Chapel. And the West Freeway, 20 westbound, just contending with that sunshine as you travel from Riverside Parkway out toward Highway 92, exit 37 in Douglasville. Next report, it's in less than 10 minutes from the AMCO Transmissions 24-Hour Traffic Center. Triple Team Traffic, 95.5 WSB.
12: Now Atlanta Radio's only five-day forecast with meteorologist Christina Edwards.
7: Clear skies for this evening. Sunset around 7 o'clock. Temperatures still in the low 80s at that time, but cooling into the mid-50s for tomorrow morning. Tomorrow afternoon, another big warm-up on the way with a high around 86. That's trending about 10 degrees above average and close to the record high for the afternoon. The heat wave will continue on Thursday. However, by Friday, a cold front will sweep through the region. So afternoon highs on Friday still in the low 80s, dropping down to the mid-60s on Saturday, and by Sunday morning, waking up in the mid-40s.
12: 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I'm Bill Caiaccio, 95.5 WSB.
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0: Earlier in the show, I think maybe in the first hour, we were talking about jokes and what's funny and things people say and what's acceptable and what isn't. But one of the main ones that we were talking about was Shane Gillis's SNL monologue joke that he told about women in the gym.
1: Going to the public gym as a fat guy, especially in New York, is a nightmare, dude. Everyone's just the hottest gay guys you've ever seen. They're jacked and they look at me, they're like, yeah, right. I know, dude. Also, I haven't been to the gym in so long, I didn't know women just dress like now.

0: You have a good day.
1: 67-year-old guy, very happy about it, the way he looks. I can still do push-ups.
2: That's good. Hey, listen, take care of yourself, and that's that is a gift to be able to have. But I can tell you, as somebody that is a member of a large fitness brand here in Atlanta that has multiple locations, I know that when there are people that are dressed provocatively at the gym, that I'm going to be, you know, making sure that I'm focusing in on the screen in front of me.
1: You don't want to even be accused of
2: looking. Not at all. Because there are people that film, and then I've gone to some locations where, even in the weight room, like where the majority of the men are primarily, I mean, they're filming themselves in there, and then I get worried about ruining their shot because I'm like,
1: dudes probably doing it too?
2: Oh, yeah. Especially like these really jacked dudes that are in there like trying to, you know, show how much they can lift and stuff. And it's like, it's all for social media. And, you know, like in the gym, like that's like, I honestly don't really like having the TV on in front of me. I like to kind of go into my own place, listen to my music, and just kind of ignore things.
1: Can you turn it off?
2: My own? No, because
1: they have TVs everywhere.
2: Yeah, they got TVs everywhere, and then, you know, they've got their own in-house music, but that's annoying.
1: Oh, the music's it's loud and awful, isn't it?
2: Yeah, it's terrible, and you're like, okay, all right. So I would much rather listen to my music that I bring with me.
1: Yeah, I guess that would be. When I'm doing my exercises, mostly just walking, a little bit of jogging every now and then, but it takes me a couple days to recover because I'm old and I have bad knees. But I listen to what I want. Usually it's music. Sometimes it's an audio book. And just keep it moving, you know what I mean? And I'm not looking at anybody. Last week when I was out, there was somebody there was somebody in the park doing their thing, and I kept walking in front of their camera because it was in the path, and I felt bad. But I'm like, dude, just go somewhere else.
2: Yeah, I mean, people...
1: flailing your arms like a lunatic.
2: I think we're lacking empathy for others. And in moments like that,
1: isn't that even the whole country?
2: It really is. It feels like that. I had you know, again, we talked about on Friday. You were actually out. How I was walking on the Beltline, Tim, and I was walking on the right hand side of the Beltline, and this guy came up. There were other people behind me on the Beltline near my neighborhood that were walking on the right hand side, right? And this guy came walking around the corner on the left hand side, sees me and the other people. On the right-hand side, he's walking on the incorrect side, and he just shushed me. He literally took his hand, instead of saying like, hey, excuse me, you know, can you mind moving out of the way? He just took his hand and went like this, and literally like made like a shushing motion.
1: Why?
2: Because he felt entitled. He felt like he and his dog were already on the left-hand side, and I needed to move my butt out of the way, and everybody else needed to move their butts out of the way, because he's the king of the Beltline, and it doesn't matter what side he's walking on. If you try to mess with him, he's got his pit bull like that.
1: It was so rude.
2: And, very annoying, because I do prefer to work out outside and spend time outside in general instead of being, you know, in a gym.
1: I learned that a long time ago. I had a trainer who taught me that it's better to be outside, get the fresh air. You know, you're in the sunlight, or even if it's cloudy, you know, but you're in nature and you're getting the breeze, and maybe it's raining a little bit, but you're fine with it.
2: Yeah.
1: But as opposed to being in a stinky, dirty gym filled with narcissists.
2: Exactly. Well, the narcissists, as I found out then with the pit bull guy shushing me.
1: Well, they're outside too.
2: They're outside too. Exactly. And I think we just need more empathy, man. People need to think about other people. I know if I see like a woman or like a mom with her baby, right?
1: And right.
2: If there's like steps or something like that, I'm like, hey, like, can I help you like that? And if they say no, no problem at all. But if there's a moment where I'm like, oh, okay, yeah, you can grab the front of the stroller. Okay, perfect. And then I'll help, and then bring them down the stairs and then be on their merry way.
1: Well, another thing that we talked about earlier, thank you, Jared. Another thing that we talked about earlier was the tragedy that happened yesterday at Six Flags. And we were remembering some of the rides that we went on as kids. Jared, you'd been on that ride hundreds of times.
2: Oh, man. Yeah, a lot.
1: And how
2: lots of summers at Six Flags.
1: And there's a place up in New Jersey in a city called, or a town called Vernon. It's gone now. Called the town's still there, but the place is gone. It's called Action Park. And it was this very dangerous amusement park with not a lot of rules and not a lot of safety. And I grew up seeing the commercials for it my whole life, but actually we had a listener who was there.
3: Hey, this is Renee from Philly. When I was about 12 years old, I had the good fortune of spending the day at Class Action Park, where my braces got knocked off of my teeth after riding a water ride that dumped me out about 20 feet into an ice cold body of water. The infirmary couldn't do anything for me, so my dad used a pair of pliers to

0: them out of my gums.
1: Oh, gosh.
2: Ouch. Oh, that would have hurt. Did you have braces?
1: I did.
2: Yes. When you were a kid. I got them when I was 30, so a long time ago. But I had them, and boy, it was, anytime one would tweak or start poking at your gums or poking at your cheek, it hurt.
1: Oh, yeah. And then,
2: can you imagine having your dad pull out the wire with a pair of pliers?
1: Oh, I mean, it reminds me of the days. Remember, did you ever have the rubber bands?
2: Uh-huh.
1: Oh, gosh. There were a couple times where I remember with the rubber bands, I would take my tongue and I would rub, like the little harness where the rubber band would be connected on.
2: Yeah.
1: And I remember a couple times, I guess I just wore it down so much because I was, like, licking it so much that it would cut me. And there were a couple times, and I'm just, I just hated having metal braces.
2: It was funny because my teeth now, I mean, they're not good now, but they're better than they were. I had very weird-looking teeth. I had, like, the two eye teeth were behind. It looked like a row of shark's teeth.
1: Oh, wow. Okay. Double row.
2: And because I was so old, I wasn't able to get the thing that expands your palate. You can only do that when you're a teenager because eventually it gets hard. Could have had surgery to open it up, but I wasn't about to do that. Maybe I should have. Anyway, it doesn't matter. But I had the rubber bands, and it took forever. Like one of the eye teeth finally went into place, and then it was just over a course of a weekend. I went to bed. And then like 2 days, and I went to bed and I woke up in the morning and they were aligned.
1: See, that's insane.
2: It was very weird. But I don't know. It was worth it, but I hated getting cut like that. I can't imagine that.
1: Going down a ride that you know,
2: well,
1: has
2: how did
1: so
2: it
1: much
2: get ripped off.
1: Yeah. I mean, I guess it must have had so much whiplash on the ride that it caused her to bang her head.
2: You gotta
1: watch the side.
2: Watch that documentary. It's called Class Action Park.
1: It's on Prime or is it
2: Max, HBO Max.
1: Ooh, okay, yeah. I'm in.
2: Hey, Alex Williams says there is a stalled big rig on 285 East by the airport.
3: Yeah, they're having trouble getting this one to the right shoulder. It is still in the center lane, and two right lanes associated with it are knocked out here, Tim. 285 eastbound, the out of loop just past Riverdale Road. That is really slowing the ride back toward I-85. If you can work your way over to Forest Parkway, that is an alternate, might help you get you around that. Checking the ride on the downtown connector, still seeing brake lights southbound from the 85-400 merge and on 75. From before Howell Mill and Northside Drive. Heaviest stuff stays with you down about North Avenue. Then after that, it's just moderate volume. And northbound still sluggish from University Avenue as you head up to 10th Street. 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Only from the Georgia Lottery. Next report is in less than 10 minutes from the AAMCO Transmissions 24-Hour Traffic Center. Triple Team Traffic, 95.5 WSB.
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2: All right, we have a little bit of time left. If you want to follow us on social media, you can follow me at Tim Andrews here on X, if you're so inclined, or at Timstagram here on Instagram. And if you go to my Instagram, that should lead you right to my Facebook, but I'm available there as well. And I'm also on TikTok.
1: And I'm on all the places, YouTube, TikTok, Facebook, Instagram, you name it, at Jared Yamamoto.
2: OnlyFans?
1: You know, I haven't jumped into that space yet, but believe me, hey, if times get tough, man, you know, I'm not above it.
2: No, you shouldn't be
1: above
2: it. There's
1: plenty of celebrities and people that have gotten involved in OnlyFans.
2: You could go down to Mexico and find a 98-year-old woman to marry.
1: Exactly. Hey,
2: you never know. It's never too late.
1: Love is love.
2: Love is love. All right. What else we got, Jared, before we go?
1: All right. Nickelback has announced 30 U.S. dates on their 2027 tour. You can get your tickets right now. So people want to give Nickelback so much crap, but I think overall...
2: Is it over yet? Are people done doing that with Nickelback?
1: I know it was in the butt rock category for a long time, but come on.
2: Far worse bands.
1: Yes.
2: Far worse bands than Nickelback out there.
1: Which, by the way, March 2nd, State Farm Arena here in Atlanta.
2: I'll tell you what, I'd rather listen to Nickelback than the Foo Fighters. Foo Fighters.
1: Oh, yeah, be careful. Eric would get you. Like, no,
2: that is their name. Their name is... Speaking of Eric will be back on Thursday. He's on the mend. He's doing well. And we're happy to hear that. And who do we have tomorrow? We have Dr. Joe tomorrow.
1: That's right.
2: Coming up. Well, we haven't even started the music yet. I don't know what else to talk about. I've run out of things to talk
1: about. Well, I mean, so going back to the Nickelback stuff. So I saw them.
2: I saw them too. Go ahead.
1: So I saw them. I saw Creed and... At the time when they were really popular, it was during my preteen teenage years, right? So that was a part of the upbringing, along with all kinds of other music that was out there at the time. So, like, they were certainly overhyped during that time, right?
2: Sure.
1: But now that there have been some years that have gone by, you know, a lot of people
2: you
1: that
2: look
1: were fans
2: back with nostalgia.
1: Yeah, yeah. I'm in my late 30s. The diehard fans of both Nickelback, Creed, 3 Days Grace, right? Was the other or three? Yeah,
2: Three Doors Down, 3 Days Grace.
1: Yeah, you name it.
2: I'll tell you that I went to oh God, what do they call those little fake race cars that you go around a track in? And little go karts.
1: Oh yeah,
2: go kart riding with Creed.
1: Oh, did you really?
2: Yeah, I had a great time doing that. It was one of my first ever promotions with a now defunct rock station called 96 Rock. It's gone, and which is why I can mention it. Don't get upset.
1: Oh, I'm
2: but
1: listening.
2: We did a promotion called Speed with Creed, and so listeners won tickets to the show, but they also got to go to this thing and go racing with them. It was fun.
1: See, that's and kind of going back to your memory there. Remember again, they were just at a high, right? And then it became, if you liked them, you were an idiot. You didn't know anything about music.
2: Oh, go ahead. Finish your point, but I'll tell you about Nickelback.
1: I was always like very level. I'm like, they're good. They're interesting.
2: They were fun.
1: But like, was it my favorite? No.
2: little kiddie music. You were like Hanson then.
1: Yeah, I definitely liked Hanson. I had a moment with Hanson, but you know, oftentimes when people go one way or the other, they say they love or they hate something. The reality is it's probably just, it's okay.
2: I saw Nickelback do an afternoon show on a Friday at Music Midtown. This is before everybody knew who they were. And that was interesting.
1: Good show?
2: We were making fun of them because it was butt rock, but it wasn't bad.
1: Okay.
2: All right, that music says that we have to get out of here. Shelley Winter is up next. He has a great show. We'll be back tomorrow with more Doctrinaire Doctrine. And until that time, please have a wonderful evening.
3: .655 in the AMCO Transmissions 24-hour traffic center. Still got this stalled big rig south side perimeter and a couple of right lanes. 285 eastbound, the outer loop past Riverdale Road exit 60, slowing you back before I-85. Looking for new trouble in DeKalb County. 285 southbound below Covington Highway. Looks like there's a new crash there. Delays starting to fill in behind that back up into Clarkston. 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Alex Williams, Triple Team Traffic, 95.5 WSB.
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7: Good evening to you at 7 o'clock. I'm Michelle Wright. The news is being brought to you by Trajan Wealth. Our top local story this hour, the investigation now underway at Six Flags over Georgia after yesterday's deadly roller coaster accident, reports correspondent Faith Abube.
8: They said that they are reviewing exactly what happened, but they do insist that, you know, their employees who were here, they did respond to the incident pretty quickly. They said they were deeply saddened by what happened. Today, the park here is closed, but the Goliath is also closed as well. And according to Six Flags, there are several rides across the country that are similar to the Goliath. And at this time, those have been temporarily shut down as well as this investigation continues.
7: The victim has been identified as Hassan Kareem, who worked for the Atlanta Public School System. APS says he was a cherished member of the Wesley International Academy, whose presence and impact will be deeply missed by our students, staff, and all those lives that he touched. We have got 81 degrees right now in Midtown, clear and cool this evening. Temperatures will rebound into the 80s once again tomorrow. WSB meteorologist Christina Edwards has Atlanta's most accurate and dependable forecast coming up. As early voting gets underway, candidates on both sides of the aisle are pushing people to get out and vote.
9: As Georgians start heading to the polls, Democratic nominee Keisha Lance Bottoms is working to energize her supporters.
10: John Lewis reminded us that the right to vote is almost sacred. If we don't use it, we will lose it.
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9: Early in-person voting runs through Friday, October 30th. 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
7: A diagnosis of pulmonary adenocarcinoma or lung cancer for Pope Leo, who's now recovering after undergoing surgery today, reports Tom Sufi Burridge.
12: The Pope was in the operating room for 3 hours. That the surgery lasted approximately 90 minutes, according to the Vatican. They say the surgery was, quote, successful, and there were, quote, no complications. They say after the surgery, the Pope woke up as expected, and following a brief period of observation, he returned to his room on the 10th floor of Gemelli Hospital in Rome.
7: Doctors removed the lower lobe of the Pope's right lung during the operation. The city of Atlanta lifts its boil water advisory for residents and businesses in southwest and northwest Atlanta. However, the advisory does remain in place for small portions of South Fulton, Fairburn, Union City, Chattahoochee Hills, and Palmetto. It should be lifted in those areas by about 10 a.m. tomorrow. A well-known Buckhead Hotel is getting some new management.
13: South Carolina-based OTO Development is taking over management of the AC Hotel at Phipps Plaza. The 166-room property opened 10 years ago as Georgia's first AC Hotel, part of the Marriott family. OTO already operates hotels across the country, and this addition brings its portfolio to 57 properties. The company hasn't announced any major changes for the hotel. Rob Archer, 95.5 WSB.
7: Georgia Tech is naming an interim president as it keeps looking for a permanent replacement. University System Chancellor Sonny Perdue says Tim Lewin, currently Tech's Executive VP for Research, is going to take over November 1st. He replaces Angel Cabrera, who's leaving after 7 years to become president and CEO of the Aspen Institute. Lewin is a Georgia Tech graduate who currently oversees the university's research operations. A new round of layoffs is coming to a popular store, grocery store chain.
1: Kroger has announced 3,000 people are going to be let go over the course of the next 3 years. CEO Greg Foran says the grocery store company must adapt and take advantage of technology. Last month, he released a new AI strategy for Kroger, which included a plan to have AI agents handle planning, shopping, and purchasing decisions for customers. Kroger is coming off a failed merger with Albertsons, which was at the center of antitrust lawsuits from the SEC and the states of Colorado and Washington.
7: Mike DeBusky reports Kroger employs more than 400,000 people in total in more than 2,700 stores. And Apple unveiled HomeView today. It's a home hub device that can be placed on a wall or table and features a 7-inch display and is equipped with Siri AI. Additionally, Apple also announcing its Apple TV 4K, which comes with the redesigned remote that plays the sound if it gets lost. It is 7:04, and that means it is now time for live team coverage of traffic and weather. We are checking in with Alex Williams in the WSB 24-hour traffic center. Good evening to you, Alex. What's going on the roads right now?
2: Hey, good evening, Michelle. Pretty slow go of it trying to get around the airport on the south side perimeter. Stalled tractor trailer still in two right lanes. I think they might have to wait on a big rig tow truck here. 285 East just past Riverdale Road, exit 60. Delays back toward Old National Highway. Crash cleared in the cab. All lanes have reopened. 285 southbound, the interloop past Covington Highway. Still slow, though, behind that as well, with brake lights stretching back up into Tucker. Those should start to thin out. 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From the AMCO Transmissions 24-Hour Traffic Center, Triple Team Traffic, 95.5 WSB.
3: I'm WSB meteorologist Christina Edwards. Clear skies and cooling down for tonight into the mid-50s to low-60s. Tomorrow, sunshine with a high around 86. The heat wave continues on Thursday with sunny skies and highs in the mid to upper 80s.
7: Currently, we've got 78 degrees in Powder Springs, 78 degrees also in Decatur, and 81 degrees here in Midtown. 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
19: Shelley went to show live, local, topical, and relevant, ladies and gentlemen. I cast my vote this afternoon. I am in South Cobb. That's my poll. That's my precinct, and it was lively when I went at 4 o'clock. It was a line out the door. Moved pretty quick. Shout out to my Lions Club Drive poll workers who kept that line moving. We were online, but we moved in, and they got us in and out very, very quickly. So shout out to the poll workers at my home precinct. 178,244 total votes cast today. About 2.5%, a little less than 2.5% of the available voters, registered voters in the state of Georgia. A brisk early voting day. It was heavy. It was all across the state. First day of early voting, particularly here in the metro. I think Cobb County had about 14,000 total votes. Fulton had, I think, a little bit more than that. Can't get down to DeKalb because for some reason when you go to go interactive, that is shut down. There are too many, either it's crashed or there's just too many people looking for the information. And with all these open seats, all these big races, I'm sure there are many, many people looking at this information all at the same time. But my precinct is heavy Democrat district. Precinct. My Lions Club Drive is a heavy Democrat precinct, and so turnout was very heavy. If I suspect, I think the turnout machine, Reverend Warnock, Senator Warnock, that's his correct title, Senator Warnock, and Akeisha Lance Bottoms campaign, they had a get out the vote first day early voting, in DeKalb County. That drove a lot of turnout in DeKalb because they had an event, that they, pushed for people to go out. The big story is going to be is how turnout continues to either grow, stay the same or decline over the couple, you know, over the next 2 weeks of early voting or 3 weeks of early voting? Was it 13, 20, 27, 3 weeks of early voting? So that's what's going to be interesting to see. But here is the big news. So some of you will remember, some of you who listen to the show, who've been listening to the show for a long time, you'll remember back in the springtime, before the primaries, I had gone on the radio and I went on record saying, why are Republicans hoping for a Keisha Lance Bottoms candidacy on the Democrat side? Why are you guys doing this? And I laid out why I was saying that, right? And, you know, people say, yeah, you know, that's the easy victory. And I'm like, oh, I don't think it's going to be an easy victory. I know many of the people on her team. I know her, many of the campaign operatives that are working for her. She's put together a stellar campaign team. And remember this, they did not have a lot of money, so her campaign team is very lean, meaning there are not a lot of layers of decision makers that you have to go through, unlike a bigger campaign where there's several people doing several things. Not that there's a problem with either one, but when you're running a lean campaign and you get an influx, I'm getting ready to tell you the influx of money at the start of early voting, you don't need to hire new people. You've got your team. You're not going to go out there and hire a bunch of people now. And let me tell you the breaking news. This broke about 2 or 3 hours ago. The Democrat Georgia's Association has announced a $10 million investment to back Keisha Lance Bottoms, Democrat nominee Keisha Lance Bottoms. This is not $10 million. The Democratic Governors Association did not put this money in to do the ticket, the Democrat ticket. This is not for Democrats down ballot. This is for her campaign and her campaign only. They are dropping $10 million at the start of early voting. What is that money going to do? That money is going to tighten up the spending gap between Rick Jackson's campaign and her campaign. That's a drop in a bucket. That's not the big reason. But the other thing is that it's going to give them an opportunity to go up on television and digital. But they also have a separate $5.5 million, to go into localized outreach and infrastructure. That means turnout machine. This is when you're in early voting. Today started early voting and you get a $10 million drop and a $5.5 million drop. You're going to go up on digital. You're going to go up on television, but you're going to pour a bunch of that money on the ground. And you're going to drive turnout. Be concerned, my Republican friends. Be concerned. I'm not telling you. I'm not saying anything. I'm just saying be concerned. This is not as easy as you were led to believe back in the spring. Oh, we get Keisha Lance Bottoms and it's a victory. I said it back then. I'll say it again. She's an excellent, excellent candidate. She's been doing this a long time. She's smart and she knows how to campaign. And she's one of those rare politicians that when she's in a room one-on-one, she connects. It's not everyone does that. You might have your favorite politician, but not every politician connects one-on-one with the voter when they're in these rooms and at these events. You can say what you will about President Trump. I'm mad at him right now, but he's one of those candidates. He connects with the individual voter. What happens after the fact, we can talk about that. We can write a book on that. But he has that ability. Barack Obama had that ability. Bill Clinton has that ability. On a local level, Brian Kemp has that ability. Burt Jones has that ability. Rick Jackson, to a certain degree, has that ability. But he's older. That's just the only thing. He has the ability. Rick Jackson, when you meet Rick Jackson one-on-one in a space and he shakes your hand, he's giving you eye contact, he's listening to your concerns, he has that ability as well. But you have two candidates with the same ability that they connect with voters one-on-one. And the problem that the Bottoms campaign had before this $10 million investment, the problem that she had was they couldn't get out to enough events because of a lack of money. Rick Jackson's all over the state. Last night, while they were having a debate, Rick Jackson was had a swing with Brian Kemp to three different events between like 3 o'clock and 9 o'clock with hundreds of people at them. I'd much rather my candidate be doing that than on a debate stage. That's pretty much unseen by anybody except in clips. But this is going to be a tight race, and every single voter needs to turn out. It's going to be an incredibly tight race. And anybody that tells you it's going to be a walk in the park, it's not true. Even with the hundreds of millions of dollars that the Jackson campaign has spent, and it's not him as a candidate. I really want to stress this. It's not that he's a bad candidate. He's just got a lot of headwinds in front of him. The president's low popularity, affordability issues, everything going on in the country, an unpopular war, all of these things are in his face. It's actually lucky that he has the money that he has to spend. But Keisha Lance Bottoms' campaign just got $10 million from the Democratic Governors Association. This is going to be a war, ladies and gentlemen, and I'm here for it. Great beep time to be on talk radio. The Shelley Winter Show. We will be right back.
3: It is 7:14 in the EMCO Transmissions 24-hour traffic center. Heads up if you're traveling in Clayton County on I-285 eastbound on the ramp to I-75. Looks like we've got some activity there, knocking out one right lane. 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I'm Brianna Rose, Triple Team Traffic, 95.5 WSB.
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21: Car has flipped over 20 westbound.
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19: So, just gotta talk about it. So last night when I was getting off air last night, I was walking out of the studio, and I noticed that my dear friend and dear sister Michelle Wright didn't look the same. Right, I can see there was something around her that wasn't sitting right. And I said to her, I said, "Hey, you okay?" This is as I'm leaving. She's coming into the newsroom, and I'm leaving. And I said, "Are you okay?" And she says, "Yeah, just about to cover this story of a man who died or was killed at Six Flags." And she said he fell out of the roller coaster. And I said, "Oh, my God." And she said, "Yeah." And, you know, and I start with that because I want you to know, you know, as people who do news, particularly our news reporters, we cover these stories. It's not something that's just a random person or a stranger. These things impact us. They do. They impact me, and I'm a talk show host, so I know they impact, and I saw it last night that Michelle was impacted by this story. And so when I got home, I Googled, and there wasn't a lot out there about it because it had just happened while we were on air, or a little bit before we were on air, it just happened. And so when I woke up this morning, I started looking deeper. They had released the identity of the young man, and I just thought, man, this is just a horrible, horrible, horrible story. This young man, 42 years old, Hassan Jihad Kareem, was a teacher. He was an educator. Family. His son apparently was in the seat with him, and his wife and the rest of the family was down on the ground looking. You know, I don't know if you've ever done this at any amusement park, but I have been the one that has decided, I'm not going to do this ride. And I've stayed down below to kind of watch my friends or family go through the ride. Watch them, you know, smile, laugh, woo, with them. And this man, went to Six Flags on Columbus Day. "Hey, guys, we're all off. Let's take the kids. Go to Six Flags over Georgia." And to die like this is just horrific. And it's interesting to me
1: is that the Cobb County Police Department Major Crimes Unit is leading the ongoing investigation into the circumstances surrounding his death. That tells me that this is going to be looked at from every angle, as it should be. But it's just such a sad story. And I cannot imagine what the family and the children are going through. You just can't imagine. So I really would pray for this family, and I want to take this time for you to ask you all that are listening to me right now to pray for Mr. Hassan Jihad Kareem's family, particularly his children. His wife, of course, but particularly his children and his son. If the reporting is true that his son was in the seat next to him on the ride, please pray for this family. This is just a horrific and sad story. It's a Goliath is a hypercoaster. I'm reading from the article in the AJC and WSB radio page, from our WSB radio page. Goliath is a hypercoaster that reaches approximately 200 feet in height and features a 12-story drop and a 540-degree spiral. I love roller coasters, but at my age, I don't think I'd get on that. Not at all. But just keep this family in your prayers, my friends, please, because they're going to need it. If ever there was a family that was going to need our prayers as neighbors, it is the Hassan Jihad Kareem family. So please keep them. And he worked for APS. His whole APS family. We send our condolences to you as well. But please keep them in your prayers, my friends. I want to, coming up next, I want to talk about the new press secretary. Look, let me be clear, okay? This show, I'm calling, I don't know if you guys realize what it means to be the Shelley Winter Show home for the politically homeless. It means I'm not on a team, right? I'm politically homeless. And I'm talking to a lot of people who are also who feel the same way. I voted today. You can see I got my stickers here. I voted today. I went to vote. I cast my vote. But it doesn't mean that I'm not politically homeless. And that means when you're politically homeless, that means you see everything just as it is. Not from my side or your side. You can't say nothing because it's my side. No, you just see everything as it is. And it's interesting. Did you guys see? That's only her first day. Let's give her grace. It's her first day. We're not going to actually run over the lady. It's her first day. But come on. You know, if she was a Democrat, what you Republicans would be saying. By the way, shout out to Ambassador at Large Barbara Thornhill, who's been appointed Ambassador at Large for human trafficking. Have you seen her picture? I'm sorry. Shelley, that's mean. No, it's not mean. No, what's mean is making fun of somebody because of the way they look naturally. That's mean. Making fun of someone the way they look because they've had too much plastic surgery is completely legitimately on the table. We'll be right back. This is Shelley Winter Show, 4487-20750. 1-800-WSB-TALK.
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28: Good evening to you at 7:30. I'm Michelle Wright. Our top local story this hour, early voting now underway across Georgia and the state's top candidates are urging their supporters to get to the polls. Democratic nominee for governor Keisha Lance Bottoms says it's a critical election.
30: We have to show up like our lives depend on it.
28: Meanwhile, Republican nominee for governor Rick Jackson urges GOP voters to make a plan and vote sooner rather than later.
31: Together, we will deliver big wins for Georgia.
28: Early voting continues through October 30th. We've got some more information on the person that was killed in that tragic accident at Six Flags over Georgia yesterday.
32: Cobb County police say it was 42-year-old Hassan Jihad Kareem who fell to his death from the Goliath roller coaster at Six Flags. Kareem worked for Atlanta Public Schools, with ABS calling him a cherished member of the Wesley International Academy, whose presence and impact will be deeply missed by students, staff, and all those whose lives he touched. Several agencies are investigating the incident, including Georgia's Commissioner of Insurance and Safety Fire, who says a team is conducting an in-depth and comprehensive review to determine the circumstances surrounding the incident. Lisa Nicholas, 95.5 WSB.
28: Meanwhile, multiple roller coasters are shut down at Six Flags parks across the country, along with other theme parks that have the same builder that built the Goliath roller coaster, as officials investigate and try to check out what caused that incident. A lung cancer diagnosis for Pope Leo, the pontiff undergoing surgery today in Rome, reports correspondent Tom Sufi Burridge.
33: They say that the surgery went ahead as planned on Pope Leo to remember to remove that nodule on his lung. But the Vatican press office tonight is saying that the lower lobe of the right lung of Pope Leo has been removed during surgery using video assisted techniques.
28: The Pope was in the operating room for about 3 hours in the surgery. surgery lasted for about 90 minutes. The GBI says the suspect involved in an officer-involved shooting in DeKalb County has died. Police say 26-year-old Donquez Thomas of Lithonia was holding a woman and a baby at gunpoint when officers responded to a disturbance near Central Drive in Stone Mountain this morning. When he refused to drop his weapon, an officer shot and killed Thomas. There are no other injuries that are reported. The GBI is investigating. One group wants your feedback on how to make a better Buckhead.
0: Livable Buckhead Survey hopes to gauge people's feelings about traffic, crime, restaurant quality, shopping, schools, parks, and...
4: We even asked how many dogs you've got.
0: Denise Starling, executive director of Livable Buckhead, says they'll take the results and work with city leaders.
4: Community Improvement District, the Coalition, CDA, even Rotary, to make sure that some of those things are prioritized.
0: And it's not just for folks living in Buckhead.
4: We do want everybody to fill it out.
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28: 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We are checking in with Brianna Rose in the WSB 24-Hour Traffic Center. Good evening to you, Brianna. What's going on out there?
6: Good evening to you, Michelle. Good evening, Metro Atlanta drivers. Starting in Coweta County, we've got a vehicle fire on I-85 northbound near South US 29, claiming two right lanes, causing delays throughout that Grantville stretch. Elsewhere, debris on the roadway, I-675 southbound near Ellenwood Road in Forest Park. Taking out the right lane, causing delays throughout Forest Park. 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I am Brianna Rose from the EMCO Transmissions 24-Hour Traffic Center, Triple Team Traffic, 95.5 WSB.
16: This is WSB meteorologist Christina Edwards. Clear skies for tonight, low humidity, so temperatures will drop to the mid-50s for tomorrow morning. Tomorrow afternoon, sunshine with a high around 86. Warmer still on Thursday, climbing to the upper 80s.
28: We have got 75 degrees in Dunwoody, 75 degrees in Dallas, and 80 degrees right here in Midtown. 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
19: Coming up next, I want to talk about Ms. Guilfoyle and also the press secretary. We got to give her some grace, but we have to talk about it. We'll be right back. Shelley went to show.
17: I'm here with Chris Hoffman, the founder of Hoffman Financial Group and host of Money Unleashed, right here on 95.5 WSB. Chris, financial study after financial study keeps showing us a troubling trend. Many Americans believe they could work and work and work with no end in sight and still not have enough saved to retire comfortably. And that's the key word here. So how do we retire comfortably?
18: One of the things I think everybody listening should focus on is pick a retirement date. 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
19: 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Oh, by the way, if you're watching at WSBRadio.com, if you're watching live, they've got the new. So I've got the two. I have two. Let me hold up my microphone here. I have two stickers. My person gave me two. This second one that says I voted is very cool. It's a very cool design. It the old peach design, they need to get rid of that one. I secured my vote, and they should just do this one. I voted. It's a very cool design. I'll show it to you on camera here. I voted. Very cool. It's got the flag and the Capitol in the background. It's kind of got that kind of cool, young kind of graffiti-like graphics. It's really cool. I begged for one before I left, and she was able to give me two. So get that one. Get the I voted one. Be cool. Be cool like me and get the I voted sticker when you vote. And please vote, ladies and gentlemen. So her name is Katie Zakaria. I hope I'm pronouncing it correctly. Zakaria. Katie Zakaria. She is the new press secretary. Now, let me say something. I have been in this game for a very long time. I have followed politics for a very long time, right? Let's be clear what a press secretary's job is. A press secretary's job is simply to put out all the good news and put out the fires that come up with an administration, always speaking glowingly of whatever is going on. That's the press secretary's job. So Republicans will yell at a Jen Psaki or Karine Jean-Pierre for saying Biden's fine. Well, of course, they're the press secretary working for Biden. They're not going to go out there and say, yeah, my boss is ill. It's not their job. The job is to 100% back the president. That's it. And the administration.

0: off a little slow, and she caught up, and she became better. Sean Spicer was good. I can go down a list of press secretaries who were very good, going back a while. But this woman is not in that line of great press secretaries on the Democrat, for Democrat administrations as well as Republican ones. And I think if you're being very honest with yourself, you would say the same thing. Yes, it's only been one day, yes. But I don't see it getting any better because there's no long history behind her. Carolyn Leavitt, although she was young, she was a Capitol Hill staffer. She ran for office. That gives you a bunch of media training. And she worked in a White House press staff. This woman is coming off of television to be the press secretary at a time when, if things go according to what the polls are looking like, the president is going to be under attack every single day after November, with investigations and all this kind of stuff. And you're basically throwing someone out there that is not incredibly experienced, or dare I say articulate. And let's be honest about that. Don't protect her because she's a Republican. That's the problem. That's why we're here where we are right now. Because everyone's just been protecting their side. No one's been willing to tell the truth. Oh, this is not a good move. This is not a, I don't agree with this. It's okay to say that. And you know daggone well that if Katie Zakaria was picked by, I don't know, Kamala Harris, if Kamala Harris would have won the election, you would be saying the same thing. We've got to get off of these teams, my friend. Got to get off of these teams. That's what's destroying this party. The fact that you cannot say anything critical of your side. Keisha Lance Bottoms on CNN right now. Look, let me say something before I go to break. I got like 30 seconds or something. But let me say this, ladies and gentlemen. CNN has been running the same footage of long lines in DeKalb County. Understand this. That was a turnout event put on by Senator Warnock's office and Keisha Lance Bottoms for the first day of voting. Stop making it sound like, oh, look. No, it was an event. That's why everybody was there. Every single prominent Democrat in the state of Georgia was at that event. That's why they were long lines. I'm sorry, I had to say that. We'll be right back. Shelley Winter Show, 404-872-0750, 1-800-WSB-TALK. We'll be right back.
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8: 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Taking a look at Coweta County, keeping an eye on the vehicle fire on I-85 northbound near South US 29, claiming two right lanes causing delays throughout Grantville. 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
9: You know, I got to talk about, so have you heard the latest news about Tallarico? This in Texas. So, you know, over the weekend, the rumor dropped. We kind of talked about it last night a little bit, not much. I danced around it, if you will. They said that he was in a mental hospital, right? And it was a totally made up lie. And so now people are running with it. Well, recently, they dropped some timestamp videos of him in his home, whatever, recuperating from the flu. And so a strategist went on Fox News, and he said that, oh, this is campaign malpractice. Why did you let the story run so long why didn't you drop this earlier, right? And I'm thinking to myself, well, they probably didn't drop it earlier because they wanted you to run with the story for a number of days. Like, you know, it's always better to let people, like Trump is a genius at this. He's been doing it since 2016. Saying something, putting something out there, letting people run with it. And then finding out that, it didn't happen. That's what they did. But it's a bigger story than that, though. Right? Like, it's a bigger story because now I don't know if this story is true. I don't know if this is the Democrats responding to a fake story with a fake story. But apparently now they're saying Ken Paxton partied in Dubai with two felons, two people who were wanted. And he was partying in Dubai during his campaign, early in the year. I don't know if that's true. That's what I'm seeing. And I'm thinking to myself, why do we have to do this? Like, why do we have a political system that's like this? Right? Like, why can't we just have a system that says, I'm for lower taxes. I'm for medium taxes. I'm for no taxes. Like, why can't we just have a political system that does that? Why do they think we're stupid? Because it's not us. We're not the ones that are asking for these kinds of stories, these kinds of ads, and all the time. We're not asking. The voters not asking for it. As a matter of fact, according to polling, the voters consistently say they hate negative advertising. And then some consultant comes along and says, yeah, but who's going to stop doing it because it works? Well, you don't know that it works. I've said this before and I'll say it again. If voters tell you in a poll, we're against negative advertising, we're against lies, we're against made up stories, we're against attacking your opponent personally. If voters tell you they're against that, and then some consultant convinces the candidate on both sides, well, you know, if we stop doing it, it's not going to work. Because even though they say they don't like it, it still works. But always remember, there's a loser who went negative as well. So does it really work? It's a 50-50 shot, actually. There are two people in a race. Both go negative. The voters tell you they don't like negative advertising. There is a loser that negative advertising may not have worked for them. But it's these consultants. I'm telling you, it's the consultants that ruined our politics. It's not the candidates. The candidates, by and large, are good people. Yes, you do have some bad candidates out there. And I'm not talking about bad in terms of their backgrounds. I'm just talking about they're bad candidates. They shouldn't be in politics. There are a lot of candidates out there like that. But there are really good candidates out there that if we just put them up, forget Democrat, forget Republican. We just put them up. What's your idea? What's your idea? And just focused on those things, I think our politics would be a lot better. But because these guys that are paid to do this, they actually think that we're dumb. No, they really do. They think you and I and Democrats and Republicans, we're not smart people. We don't have any common sense. And they think they can do anything. They can say anything. Look at the Republican campaigns right now. Stop Sharia law. They think you're stupid and you're going to go for that. Like, that's the biggest issue going on right now. Like, all these people are coming here to pass Sharia law. That's what they're telling you. You got to stop it. But what are they telling you they're going to do to make your life easier or better? Nothing. You got the Democrats on the other side. Republicans are racist. They're white supremacists and racist. Because they think their voters are stupid. They think their voters are going to react and just respond, oh my God, can't get the Republicans in there. They're racist and white supremacists. And that's where our politics are now, because all these consultants, all these campaigns, all these people that are highly paid for an election cycle, they actually think you and I, the voter, are dumb and that they can say anything to get their candidate over the finish line. I wish for one election someone will just run a campaign saying, here's what a 60-second ad. Here's where I stand on this. And let it fly. I guarantee you that candidate will win it in a landslide because the voters are not stupid, contrary to what many of the consultants believe. We'll be right back. Shelley Winter Show.
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